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0: And he couldn't even do that. Don't get it, man. I do not get it. Coming up on the other side, Flo Balogun. 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Your wish is granted. We'll talk about Team USA's striker back in action. Was it the right move? 310-840-4910. 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

0: 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A chef? A sprinkle of this? A dash of that? I'd probably eat more than I'd cook. I could be a ballet dancer. I'm not exactly graceful. I've got two left feet. Literally. Or what about an astronaut? Wow. Tempting, but a little far from home. Maybe I'm meant to help in a different way. Or maybe I'm destined to give someone hope.
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0: Yeah, that's 72-10 Bulls team of 96. My opinion, the best team single season in NBA history. That was tough for my Sonics. The one time we get to the finals, we run into the 72-10 Bulls. Tough sledding there. Great stuff on the calls. And I don't even know if we know how much the president was or wasn't involved. There's still, I think, more on this story. There's so much more meat on the bone. That's why we're going to keep it here on Westwood One Sports Night. You know, Roadhouse Dalton producing. Peyton Lodge running our board. Roadhouse, have you ever heard of the TV show Blind Date?
1: I feel like I have. I haven't watched it, but I feel like I've heard of it.
0: Back in the day, it was a big, like, kind of reality show. People would go on a blind date. They'd tape it. Well, the host of Blind Date, Roger Lodge, that's Peyton's dad, dude. Our board operator, yes. Man. He lives in the house that Blind Date built, man. Yes.
1: Jeez.
0: Isn't that cool? Yeah, I watched that show when I was in college. Yeah, Blind Date. Yeah, it's an honor. Peyton Lodge. Good stuff, bud.
2: Thanks, guys.
0: Oh, let's get the ball game song flying on this. Turn this up, Peyton Lodge.
3: Most of y'all ain't. Let me tell y'all about Johnny Gold Game. Compared to him, most of y'all ain't.
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8: 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It appears by its own numbers, the U.S. government seems insolvent. It's reported that the Treasury shows about $6 trillion in assets and over $47 trillion in liabilities. Add it all up, and it looks like the U.S. owes more than $130 trillion it doesn't have. If that were a family, they'd earn $52,000 a year, spend $73,000, and already be more than $1 million underwater. Any accountant would call that insolvent. So how does the government fix this? 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It can raise taxes,

0: He should have played, I meant. Shouldn't have been suspended. 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
4: For more than a decade, the Environmental Working Group has put out a list of the so-called Dirty Dozen. These are the non-organic produce contaminated with the highest levels of pesticides. Well, this year, spinach topped the list, followed by kale, collard, mustard greens, strawberries, grapes, nectarines, peaches, cherries, apples, blackberries, pears, potatoes, and blueberries. Now, all these fruits and vegetables are part of a healthy diet, so no one is saying you shouldn't eat them. Point is, though, you could consider buying these items organic if and when you can, and then taking extra care when you wash them. The FDA recommends rinsing all fruits and vegetables, even the ones that are organic, under running water that is slightly warmer than room temperature. Don't use soap, bleach, or any fancy produce washes. I'm Dr. Sanjay Gupta, helping you live a better life.
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0: concert I've ever been to in my life. It would have been 2018, August 10th, Safeco Field at the time with Pearl Jam. It was epic, guys, epic. And Seattle is going to be rocking today, kind of like it was with Eddie Vedder and the fellas on that Pearl Jam concert. And I just kind of want to reset here. My gosh, I can't even believe the whirlwind that this show has turned into over the decision that FIFA made to essentially let Balogun play and why it got to the decision and everything. I want to just get a reset. Roadhouse Dalton, the producer, Peyton Lodge, the board op. This is our team here. I'm Johnny Ballgame, Westwood One Sports. But this is my position, and we've heard it all. And it doesn't come from a novice, for soccer certainly. I thought the initial call was wrong. And after hearing that the VAR was enforced incorrectly with the slow-mo or whatever they were saying, I'm okay with that wrong being corrected. I'm okay with it. And I don't know how deep into the waters I want to get on how they got in that conclusion, or, well, they didn't do it for this guy, or it's only because it's America. And all this. You know what? I think that's where I am on this. I just go back to the initial play. I thought it was bogus. And apparently they were able to say Article 27 in this sense makes sense because the VAR determination of the red card was done incorrectly. Okay. Screws fall out. Computers get whatever. Computers stall. Screws fall out. So even the VAR in that case wasn't perfect. Article 27, let's go fix that. That's kind of where I am. And I'll be honest, I guess I don't give a rip enough about soccer to where it's going to get me more emotional than that. Especially for a game I'm going to today. I'm going to the airport right when I get off the air here. Flying up. It's like going to be the best sporting event I think I've ever been to. It's crazy. World Cup in the city I grew up in. Team USA. Chance to get to the Elite Eight. The full strength. Like, yes. Anyway, that's where I am. It is what it is, as they say. In sports, a Peyton Lodge, board operator, where you've heard it all too. Yeah, where
1: heard,
0: are you?
1: We've heard it all night. I think it's something that's kind of worth mentioning and kind of funny, frankly, throughout the entire night. All these callers, what have we had? 40 callers on here at least. What does 80% of them have in common? And I think that's they start off with saying, well, I'm not a huge soccer guy, but, and then they go ahead and start their take. Now, it just has us all talking about this for hours and hours. My question to everybody, how many people talk about any of this if we lose tomorrow? This is a big game. This is not some give-me game here. Belgium already beat us 5-2 in a friendly. And I don't understand why, you know, Balogun's our best player. Okay, he's our best player, our best scorer, and we need him out there. So we've also come to a couple of conclusions of, well, what if we sit him until the game gets kind of dicey and things like that? But frankly, no, it's a knockout game, so you need him. You get a gift like this. It was a red card. You go ahead, and he's allowed to play all of a sudden. So now you're saying, okay, yeah, he's allowed to be out there. Let's play him then. If they're allowing us to play him, go ahead and play him. And you know what? Take the gift that was given to you.
0: Okay, that's a good point. There's Peyton Lodge, everybody. Roadhouse Dalton, where are you?
2: I want the call to be correct at the end of the day. If there was a call on the World Cup stage that was missed, that was blatantly wrong, affecting the person that has scored the majority of our goals, I think we should get that right. I think we should get that corrected. And there's an Article 27 in here for a reason.
0: Yeah, they didn't just make that up today.
2: It's not just like back channel, like, oh, let's finagle something in the 24th. No, it's in there for these purposes, and they used it. I'm sorry that we were cagey with it and figured out how to use it. to our
0: benefit. Yeah, I wish I would have known. I wish I would have known about Article 27 the night after this happened. We could have been talking about that. We didn't even know. Like, to me, yeah, it seems like, okay, yeah. They didn't just invent Article 27, and I'm being, you know, people are coming at me in all ways on social media and stuff saying, hey, if they use Article 27 all the time. Okay, cool. That even makes it better for Team USA.
2: Exactly.
0: So it's not this crazy Article 27 double secret probation. No, it's a thing. Okay, like, let's get back to the calls here. Chris in Greensboro, North Carolina, you're up next, man. Chris, what you got?
3: Hey, Johnny, thank you so much for taking my call, you guys. I appreciate it. I'm a big soccer fan. I used to play soccer when I was young. And I think the couple of calls like 30 minutes ago where the guy was talking about, you know, all the young kids and stuff. Soccer is growing in America. I know soccer is growing. Just like when the hockey teams, both the men and the women's, won the hockey team, the hockey game, I think the hockey is starting to grow too. I think all the sports of hockey and soccer are continuing to grow.
0: Amen. Agree. Yeah. I think I don't, it's not going to be the point, Chris, where, you know, I'm sorry, NHL and Major League Baseball, you have to make room for MLS, especially with like television revenue dollars. You know, let me know when the MLS gets one of those $1 billion, you know, media rights deals. They don't. But I mean, certainly from, I'm sure there's going to be a lot of American sports fans that are now going to love soccer, and maybe they'll take that to the English Premier League or La Liga. I don't know. I mean, you tell me. I've been told that the MLS is what, the sixth, seventh, fifth best league in the world? I don't know. Most American sports fans, they want to watch the best league. So maybe this will help soccer. Sure. I don't know how. It's not going to hurt it. I'm loving this World Cup. It's getting me by a very lonesome time in the sports calendar. And I'm loving these games. I'm waking up. I'm like watching the pregame, looking away. I'm all in. Hook, line, and sinker. I'm digging this World Cup, and I love Team USA. The way they move the ball, the passing. I love this coach, and I'm thrilled that Balogun's going to be playing. Thrilled, man. And to me, it's just, that was a bullcrap situation, and they fixed it. Like, what else are we doing here? And I've heard a lot of arguments, and that I want to say it's fair, and they are. You can look at the optics and say this is grimy. This is dirty. You went and told your dad when you didn't, you lost, and then you went and told your dad, and he fixed it and called someone and got you back on the team, whatever it is. Yeah, okay. Let's get to Ontario. Ryan in Ontario. What you got, Ryan? Where you want to go?
4: Game and the next game.
5: Correct.
0: Say that again, Ryan. Welcome to the show.
4: Hello?
0: Ryan, are you sleeping? Are you sleeping, Ryan? You son of a gun.
4: It's good snoring.
0: Ryan. You're on national radio, pal. Hey, Peyton, is he sleeping? Okay.
1: I think he hung
0: up.
1: That
0: was a hell of a call. Thanks, Ryan.
2: Wow.
0: 310-840-4910, man. Yeah. Oh, man. About the actual game, the match tomorrow. I'm guessing 31 plus million are going to be watching this. I can't think of anything else on a Monday that's going to get in this thing's way. And the fact that Balogun's playing, I mean, certainly, I don't think it's going to, did you think it steers people away? Like, are people going to be like, oh, that's cheese balls? They shouldn't have done that. I'm not watching anymore. I don't know. Certainly, I wouldn't imagine an American sports fan, unless you really do think it's corrupt and you really do believe that that was a just red card in VAR, however they got to the conclusion, was correct. Balogun shouldn't be playing. And Team USA pulled some card, whatever, article, and they figured out a way. It was cheese ball loophole, and they fixed it. Or did they fix it because they should have fixed it? I'm kind of thinking they should have fixed it. And they fixed it. You know, go USA. I mean, this thing, if they win, you guys, and they're singing Country Road, Take Me Home, in that stadium, and they get ready to stay on the coast, and they go down to where Peyton Lodge is in Los Angeles,
1: uh-oh,
0: and they're playing in that stadium against guys, it's going to be either Ronaldo or Spain. Roadhouse, can you comprehend this?
2: Dude, it gets me fired up.
0: What? I know. Who do you want? You want Spain, the power, or Ronaldo, the star?
2: No. I want Ronaldo. That would be fun to watch. Plus, Spain's better, and I don't want to deal with Spain.
0: I'm kind of there, too. Spain probably ends it. And I don't think Portugal's as good. Not that I'm a big soccer guy, but I do know Ronaldo's age. And if you're ever hoping that USA gets to play Ronaldo in a World Cup knockout stage round, this is it. You're never going to have that opportunity. I can't see him on the squad in 4 years. Nobody can. So, yeah, this would be it to play Ronaldo in a knockout.
2: This was it.
0: Yeah, okay.
2: He said that today.
0: That's what I want. I think that would be... I mean, and that the television just keeps getting bigger for this thing. I mean, this has been such a massive success. You know, I talk about it, the silver platter that FIFA and the World Cup have given to the American sports fan that's just willing to, you know, give it a chance to take a peek. That's all I was. I wasn't counting down the days for the World Cup. No. I mean, I was like, okay, I'll check it out. If it keeps me, great. If not, it's like every other World Cup in my life. Usually, I'm not huge into World Cups because I'm not huge at getting up at 3:30 in the morning to watch a soccer match. And usually in the World Cup, you have to do that. In the last World Cup, what, are you crazy? You had it in October and November, American football season? I completely checked out of that one in 2022. I think I saw, the USA-England game? That was a big one. I think it ended in a draw. But other than that, and that was on a weeknight where it didn't compete with football. But, I mean, the silver platter, our stadiums, which I love. I love, don't you dig that too, Roadhouse? Seeing our NFL stadiums host these things? It's different fans. And
2: It's got a homey feel to it.
0: It does.
2: It's something that we're used to, kind of like, I don't know, being introduced to the rest of the world is the way it kind of feels. Like, I like that feeling.
0: And the kickoff times, man, they make it for me.
2: Oh, yeah.
0: You know, I do a radio show in Boise, Idaho, Monday through Friday. We end at 6 o'clock Mountain Time, and it's just right when the action is typically starting, or if it's a day game. I mean, it's just the American, you know, our time zones, it almost makes it. I mean, you're just not going to get a high majority or a portion of an American sports fan for soccer to wake up at a non-conducive time, especially. Like, this is what the difference is with the time zones for me. Dalton, I'm watching other games, other matches, other countries, especially in the knockout round. And hell no, am I going to wake up at 3 in the morning, my time zone, to watch a match that doesn't have to. I wouldn't even wake up for England and Mexico. And I was pumped for that match. You know, I'm not doing it. And these time zones, these kickoff times, Roadhouse, I mean, they're making it so, hey, it's on, I'm watching, and you know this. When your team is still in it, oh, you want to soak up that tournament, you know?
2: It's got juice. It's got juice. It's got stakes.
0: It does, man. Let's get back to Ontario. Canada, we love you. Ryan in Ontario, you're back, Ryan. Glad you woke up. What you got?
5: Hey, Johnny, ballgame. I wish I was asleep. I just have a crappy telephone service. So before I lose you again, so my best sporting experience was seeing my buddy fight you in the UFC, Kyle Prepelic, and I got to see him fight in London, Ontario.
0: Sweet. And he was your buddy?
5: Oh, he's still my buddy, yeah. So that was pretty cool for me.
0: Appreciate you. Ryan in Ontario, we were asking everybody because I don't know where this is going to rank. You know, I'm going to this game tomorrow. My brother, he's got tickets to everything. He had an extra ticket. He said his wife said, hey, invite your brother to this. It's a really big deal. So my brother invited me. He probably wouldn't have if his wife didn't say that. So thank you. Shout out there. But I'm trying. I haven't been to a bigger global sporting event than this ever. And I've been to a lot of good sporting events, but I've never been to a Super Bowl, never been to the NBA Finals, never a World Series game, been to a lot of playoff games, a lot of big college football bowl games. You know, a lot of my time in media, the shows that I host and the markets I've lived in have been college football markets. So I'm a big college football person on the radio. So I've been to a lot of that stuff, but man, I've never been to, of course, a World Cup match. Of course, a World Cup match in a stadium that I've been to more than any other stadium in my life. And I'm going to see this in that stadium. You know, I've cried one time in a stadium, one time. It was the 2013 NFC Championship. Richard Sherman with the tip. Malcolm Smith caught the ball in the end zone. The Seahawks beat the 49ers. Kaepernick running wild that game. And because I needed that team to go. I loved that LOB Seahawk team. And the Seahawks had obviously never won a Super Bowl to that point. And after they beat the Niners, I was so scared that game. They won. By the way, my brother gave me that ticket too. And I was there with my mother and I cried. I've never ever cried in a stadium. And I was thinking if Team USA wins this game and we're singing Country Roads, Take Me Home in that stadium, and I'm hugging my brother and his wife, Ying, like, man, I'm getting choked up right now. I want that experience. So I was just kind of asking you guys, you know, best sporting events you've ever been to. What those are. You know, if you've been to a Super Bowl, great, this and that. And so, you know, 310-840-4910. If you want to share those, we can. But this is a big one. Keep this going, Team USA. They didn't draw Spain. They didn't even draw England. They didn't even draw Portugal. Belgium, yes, from what I hear, tough, can absolutely win this game. However, the U.S. can absolutely win this game, especially, hopefully, with Balogun back. I want Balogun to get a hat trick. You know what, Roadhouse? Let's get Balogun. Let's get a trick.
2: Let's get a
0: Hattie,
2: could you
0: bro.
2: Imagine?
0: Oh,
2: could
0: no,
2: you
0: please.
2: Imagine the outrage?
0: USA! USA!
2: Yeah!
0: Let's get a hat trick for Balogun. All three, win 3-0. Balogun with the hat trick. And you know what? Yeah. They righted a wrong. And no, that would be sweet, dude. And you know, and some people are even suggesting, well, you know, don't start him. What's that doing? That's just saying that you disagree with the usage of Article 27, in my opinion. Unless, of course, Balogun hasn't been in training all week and you got another plan. I mean, yeah. Was it Pepe? Who was going to be his replacement? Sorry, I'm new to some of these players too, but I'm certainly sure that he could have handled his own. These are all-star teams, but whoever it was going to be, this is not better than Balogun. Let's get to the island, Hawaii, checking in. What's up, Jim, in Hawaii? What you got, man?
6: Hey, thanks for taking my call. But, you know, I have, on the other hand, been a longtime soccer fan, coach, dad. I understand the game. And this entire situation is unfortunate. And I feel bad for you going for the game tomorrow. But there is a taint on it because it clearly was a red card violation. There were red card violations today against a couple of the teams, and they're just clear. And to have that reversed, you know, for some obscure rule, just makes me feel unfortunate about it. I'd rather we just focus on playing Belgium in what should be a great game and not have this hanging over it. And that's all I called in to say. And thanks for going in depth about this. This is really a story that should be pursued.
0: Trying to, Jim in Hawaii, and you definitely, we've been taking calls all through the night, and there's a strong opinion, not a majority, but there's a community of Jim in Hawaii there that does think, dude, it was a red card. And all these people, and I'm included, who don't know jack or squat or diddly poo about soccer, for me to sit here and say that was a bullcrap call, should not have been a red card. Look at it. No, that's horse crap. That's horse crap. Okay, I don't have a lot of experience on what horse crap calls in soccer are. Yeah, fair. But, I mean, I thought it was pretty easy to see. Especially when you find out that VAR apparently isn't supposed to slow-mo it. I don't know. Does it taint it for you? Is there an asterisk? If USA wins at all, is it going to be less? Nah, if they win at all. If they win tomorrow, is it going to be less? Or today, I should say. But that's... I get it. I mean, USA right it or wrong. You could say it feels corrupt. It makes it dirty. It's tainted. Or you just don't care. It's go USA. I don't care if he was going to play. I don't care if he wasn't going to play. I don't care about an article 20s. I don't care. I'm just going to watch the match because, you know, it's a Monday. There's nothing else on, and I am kind of liking this, and I just don't care. Get that, too. Just want to watch the match. You don't know who the players are anyway. Or, you know, you could do all that, but you're invested, and I'm one of you. I'm invested in this tournament. I'll say this. I'm going to be bummed out when USA loses. And I'll tell you this, Roadhouse. Before this tournament started, if you would have said, hey, ball game, how bummed out are you going to be when US is eliminated? I would have said, a scale of 1 to 10, maybe a 2. I don't care. It's a World Cup. Great if they win, but if they don't, are you kidding me? I got plenty of room in my life to get sad and depressed when my teams lose. Soccer's not going to do it. But Roadhouse, where I am now, you know, if they lose tomorrow, a game I'm going to be at in person, I'm going to be bummed, man. I'm going to be sad. You?
2: You know what's interesting? Yeah, I mean, because you know what's interesting? I think the reason that is because, one, they're better than maybe we realized they were going to be. So it's like, oh, we got a little something to work with here. And yep. Then you factor in just the spectacle that this World Cup has been on our soil. So it even more so makes you want to go, oh, like, we're actually pretty good and it's here. And this is an awesome event. Okay, let's do some real damage here. And now they're doing it. And now this red card thing has happened, so I get why you would be bummed out. It's like, because we're here now.
0: Yeah, and it's Belgium. No disrespect, but that's not apparently Spain or like Brazil in its heyday. Like, it's a
2: right.
0: It's a winnable match. It's a coin flip. Either team can win. No nation, no coverage, no analyst is going to be all that surprised either way. So it's one of those. And you probably don't get a lot of these at this stage in knockout, in the Sweet 16, if you will. Every team, every nation you're playing from here on out is big time. And you hope to keep this thing going. And also, I wonder how much investment I'm going to have into this tournament if we're out. You know, I don't know if I'm going to rush to watch all these other games. I'll tell you this. I'm probably not going to want to watch Belgium play Ronaldo because that's going to depress me.
2: Yeah, it probably won't be the same. It's not going to feel the same. I mean, you're probably still going to have the interest in it a little bit, but it's not going to be anywhere close to what we're talking about right now.
0: I don't think so. Yeah, 310-840-4910. What do you guys say on Westwood One Sports? Taking these calls all morning. My gosh, it's crazy. And we take a lot of calls on this late Sunday night show, guys. But today was number one. More than a Super Bowl show, more than a March Madness show. even more, dare I say, even more than a Caitlin Clark show. Oh, seriously. You know, we broke the Caitlin Clark record. You know, Caitlin, you want radio? You want calls? Talk about Caitlin Clark. This soccer, whether or not it was right or wrong, whether or not it was corrupt, cheesy, greasy, slimy, whether it was home cooking or not, the fact that Balogun's going to be playing in this game, now he's the most talked about person on the planet, Florin Balogun. Yeah. It's just crazy how we're on, how we're talking about this thing. I'm all for it. I like it. 310-840-4910. In all the matches of the World Cup I've watched, we've all watched, there is, man, there's a lot of things that aren't similar with the way soccer goes about it and then the normal American sport. But there is one absolute similarity, and it is, it's a global annoyance, dude. It's next. It's next. Westwood One Sports, Johnny Ball Game. 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
0: The biggest, most important United States national team soccer match on American soil history today, tonight, Monday Night Football. It's going to get a Monday Night Football rating, maybe even bigger. This thing might get like, can it get like wild card rating? Can it get World Series rating? Interested in all that stuff. 310-840-4910. And the crazy thing is, guys, it's going to get bigger. If they win, way bigger. SoFi against either Portugal with Ronaldo or Spain with just the dominance. I mean, that's even bigger than, no disrespect, Belgium. Like, this thing keeps going. And they wait a few days, almost a week between games, so you get that buzz, you get that discussion. That's what's weird about the, like, for example, the American sports fan. Because the sport will dictate kind of how you have to fan. For example, you know, I got two baseball geeks on this team, Roadhouse and Lodge. Like, on your baseball team, it's every day you're with your team. You move on so quick. It's every day. That's what it requires you to be a baseball fan, a big-time baseball fan in this country. It's an everyday thing, dude. 162 games in 185 days. That's what you do every day. Football, NFL, or college? Yeah, one game a week. So you spend most of the time either looking at the last game and then looking to the next game. You got all these days in between to soak everything in. And then you have this massive buildup to the, like me, the highlight of your week in NFL Sunday. Nothing beats that. In my world, that's number one. You wait the whole week. And then if you're a hockey or an NBA fan, it's kind of in the middle. You got about three games a week, right? You got off days here and there. That's how the American sports fan has to work. It depends on the sport, how much time or what amount of time you put in. 310-840-4910. And we're going to put a lot of time and effort and talk into USA Soccer if they win today. Regardless of the Article 27, and it pisses you off how they ended up getting Balogun to play. You know, is America the villain now? So be it. It's not like that actually the American sports fan probably wants to be called the villain when it comes to soccer. they wear the black hat with pride on this thing. Let's get to Tim in Winthrop. Appreciate you, Tim. You got the greatest sporting event you've ever been to. Tim, what you got?
1: Probably the greatest sporting event of all time. Michael Rizzioni, gold medal, Lake Placid, 1980. I was there.
0: You were at that game?
1: He's my next-door neighbor. He does a commercial on TV. You've seen a soccer commercial.
0: I've interviewed Michael Rizzioni. Yeah, he's a stud. I love that guy. Super nice.
1: Haven't you seen the ad on TV?
0: Yeah,
1: the guys
0: I love
1: won
0: it.
1: The World Cup? Have you seen it?
0: Yeah, I've seen it. I watch World Cup, so you see it about three times a match, right?
1: Yeah, then it walks away. If you notice, they told me one time he says, "Don't you believe in miracles?" And then the second they did another take where he says, "You don't believe we can USA can win the World Cup?" You know what I mean? It's pretty impressive, you know, but I was up there in that little arena up there, and they wouldn't put it on TV till 8 o'clock that night.
0: No.
1: But we weren't supposed to say anything. But we had to stay away. They interviewed people all over the place. But everyone's yelling USA. It was a big snowstorm that night. And the arena's about 7,000. It's a nice arena. And the Russians, like, were just amazed. They were just shocked. You should see them. I'll never forget that. I never thought they were going to win. I thought they got the first goal, then they got made 3-2. I thought they were going to hang. It took Tradiak out. Remember him? You don't remember him, do you?
0: Best goalie. Yeah, best goalie on the planet at the time.
1: Of all time. He lost only three games in his career. Twice inside Russia and once to Rizzioni. And that was it. And he went back to, he tried to go back to silent Montreal. I don't know what happened. But anyways, what a night coming out of there. I couldn't believe it. I had to pinch myself. Everybody around me is yelling USA. I never expected that. I was so happy. I was crying. It was unbelievable.
0: Thank you. That's badass.
1: I just hope you get to experience something like that.
0: That's what I want, going to this game, this match, World Cup in Seattle, my hometown. It's going to be electric, and, you know, unless they get their ass kicked, it'll still be great. Tim and Winthrop, appreciate the call. That guy was at the Miracle on Ice. That's a pretty good flex, man. Right? I mean, Roadhouse, what beats that?
2: How many people can say that?
0: I don't know what
2: Maybe
0: beats that.
2: Maybe the most recent one? Maybe the most recent one? USA Canada?
0: Maybe. I don't know. I mean, maybe someone in Tokyo that had a ringside seat to watch Buster Douglas beat Mike Tyson. I don't know. Let's get to Wichita. Charlie in Wichita, you're next up. You got Johnny Ballgame. What's up, Chuck?
3: Howdy, Johnny. You sounded more like Johnny Football tonight, man. Hey, that red card, played a lot of soccer growing up. I got a lot of cards myself. It wasn't egregious. It shouldn't have been a red card to start with. They corrected it. They did the right thing. I'm happy with it. It was just shouldn't have been a red.
0: Thank you. I think it's that simple, Charlie. It feels like it. And you're the soccer guy. We've had, I didn't know there were so many soccer guys out there, Roadhouse, but we've had them, and they've all said it, and I appreciate it. They've all said, look, I'm a soccer guy. I've coached the sport. I know this, and some people say it was a red card. But most of the people are saying it was not a red card to begin with. The fact that FIFA corrected this glitch, yay FIFA. We want organizations to be able to do this, do we not? Or is it just opening up a can of worms that's going to lead to, you know what, more bad than good? I mean, no question. I mean, and I don't know this. People have said, oh, Article 27, that's used all the time. Is it? Then that should make this even less of a thing. Because the people who are thinking it's corrupt are almost insinuating that they went ahead and, like, invented Article 27 just for this. That's not the case. So if it's that, then wow, okay. Then it makes even more sense to exercise Article 27 and let the guy play. But the optics, okay? It's USA. It's in USA. Did the commander-in-chief make a phone call or not? I don't know where we are with that now. I'm almost ready to move on and just get ready for the match. But, I mean, if that's involved, did they pull strings that no other nations had the opportunity to pull? I don't even know. I don't even care. I just go back to Charlie in Wichita, too. The initial call on Balogun was bullcrap. We've been saying it for days. And then FIFA went and said, okay, you're right. We'll deal with this suspension later. As it says in Article 27, very, very clearly. Okay. Article 27, the FIFA disciplinary code. Okay. Article 27 grants FIFA's judicial bodies the authority to fully or partially suspend the implementation of a disciplinary sanction, meaning they just take this sanction and they say, we will handle this later. This effectively places the player on probation rather than forcing them to serve an immediate ban. So, Balogun's on probation right now, and you can play when you're on probation. Controversy or not, FIFA invoked Article 27 and they paused the red card suspension for Balogun, which makes him eligible for this match. It's right there. It's why they have Article 27, I would imagine, in the rule book. So they can go back and right a massive wrong. Maybe you could argue the massive part of that, but FIFA didn't. FIFA saw it. 310-8404-4910. Pretty clear. Such a crazy show. Man, we were going to talk about the NFL and what team we think is going to be picking first in the 2027 NFL draft. Like, who's going to be the worst team in the league this year? If there's a 1-16 or a, or a 2-15 out there, who is it? We didn't even get there. Guys, I don't know if this is bitching or not, Peyton Lodge, but I have talked this little NFL in a 4, 5, 6, whatever hour show ever. This has got to be the least NFL I've ever talked. I can promise it'll never be like this again, guys.
4: We're still talking football.
2: For this time of year, though, that's a pretty good thing because it's like, man, we got something. We got juice out here that we don't have to go NFL or NBA
0: good
2: free
0: point.
2: Agency. We don't have to do it.
0: Think about that. We didn't even whisper NBA free agency. And you know what? I'm happy with that. Let everybody else talk about the NBA
2: there.
0: Free agency.
2: LeBron's
0: you're right.
2: On the market.
0: And he's probably going to be on a team next week when we go on the air, potentially. Yeah. The one global annoyance, and my gosh, soccer, you can't say anything on this, but my gosh, just arguing with refs. I think soccer's worse than the NBA. Every call, every non-call, not only that, but they like legitimately fake cry, moan, wail. Like the amount of communication that I've noticed in the World Cup between soccer players and the officials, it's annoying. It's too much. Sometimes I wish the officials would just tell them to shut up and move on. Like NBA's bad, don't get me wrong, it's the worst. They flop, but it's not bad as soccer. And you have certain players in the NBA, they will talk to the official, I swear, every single time the whistle is blown in their account. Every time they'll talk to the official. They do it in soccer, too. Like, it's annoying, in my opinion. Thoughts on that as well. We'll get these calls going. I'm Johnny Ballgame. Download the Westwood One Sports app.
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0: You know, part of me wants to just totally move on and focus on the match. Part of me also still wants to pay attention. We've basically been, we don't have all the information. This is classic sports talk radio speculation, right, guys? There's still more information coming out exactly how Article 27 was exercised and who was behind it, whether it was political or not. I'm sure all that stuff's going to come out. I'll keep it here on Westwood One throughout the morning and whatnot. I'm sure you'll get it there. Let's take one more call on this sucker in Chicago. We got Brandon on the line talking about great sporting events. Brandon, you're up. What you got?
16: What's
0: up? As a... Brandon, what you got?
16: Thanks for taking my call, Ballgame. I have to say my 90s growing up was pretty eventful, man. I was at the Supersonics versus Bulls clinching championship game, game six, 96.
0: Yep.
16: Sorry to bring that up, man. I know you're a Sonics fan. And then another one was I was at a World Cup game, actually, at Soldier Field in 94. I was like 12 years old, but, you know, I still remember it. So you're going to have fun, man. It's something you will never forget, you know what I mean? And as far as the Balogun red card, I agree, like, it shouldn't have never been a red card. Yeah, it was a foul, but, like, it wasn't intentional or done with malice, like how the rule is intended to say. And I don't know why it was Trump that had to go to these measures because, you know, this U.S. men's national team, they got, like, pretty high-ranking individuals running that. And I don't understand why it had to get that to that level.
0: Yeah, Brandon, thank you. Great stories. Thanks for the call. Yeah, that 72-10 Bulls team of 96. My opinion, the best team, single season in NBA history. That was tough for my Sonics. The one time we get to the finals, we run into the 72-10 Bulls. Tough sledding there. Great stuff on the calls. And I don't even know if we know how much the president was or wasn't involved. There's still, I think, more on this story. There's so much more meat on the bone. That's why we're going to keep it here on Westwood One Sports Night. You know, Roadhouse Dalton producing. Peyton Lodge running our board. Roadhouse, have you ever heard of the TV show Blind Date?
2: I feel like I have. I haven't watched it, but I feel like I've heard of it.
0: Back in the day, it was a big, big, like, kind of reality show. People would go on a blind date. They'd tape it. Well, the host of Blind Date, Roger Lodge, that's Peyton's dad, dude. Our board operator, yes.
2: Man.
0: He lives in the house that Blind Date built, man. Yes.
2: Jeez.
0: Isn't that cool?
2: Yeah,
0: I watched that show when I was in college. Yeah, Blind Date. Yeah, it's an honor. Peyton Lodge. Good stuff, bud.
4: Thanks, guys.
0: Oh, let's get the ball game song flying on this. Turn this up, Peyton Lodge.
17: Most of y'all ain't. Let me tell you about Johnny Ballgame. Compared to him, most of y'all ain't.
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14: ABC News, I'm Brian Clark. After leading the weekend celebrations for America's 250th anniversary, President Trump is set to leave Washington later today to meet with allies.
15: President Trump leaves for the high-stakes NATO summit in Turkey, where he'll meet with world leaders on the wars in Iran and Ukraine. It comes as President Trump has been blasting our allies for not spending enough on their own defense and for refusing to get involved in the war in Iran.
14: It's ABC Selena Wang. Overnight, Ukraine was hammered by another barrage of Russian missiles and drones. At least 12 people were killed in Kyiv. Right now in Iran, threats against President Trump along the miles-long funeral procession in Tehran for Supreme Leader Ayatollah Ali Khamenei, who was killed in a strike on the opening day of the war. The president also may have played a part in the World Cup, as sources say he called the head of FIFA over a red card given to USA star Falarin Balogun, and FIFA lifted his one-game suspension. He can play tonight. This is ABC News.

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0: Good morning, Fan Nation. Rise up here on the Bill and Rookie Experience. Another week of mediocrity. We appreciate you hanging out with us here on the Fan on a Monday. Hi, at Rabes 44. How you doing?
1: Hi, doing well.
2: Thank you very much for doing this.
1: Well, thank you. Pleasure now, for you to have me here.
0: Now, my understanding, and correct me if I'm wrong, Bill, but we have to work 5 days this week?
1: Yeah. How about that?
0: That's a bunch of gobbledygook.
1: You got that right. Maybe I'll take Friday off.
0: I don't like it one bit. I don't like it one bit at all.
1: I just might do that. I got the time.
0: You got more time? Look, you take a lot of vacation because you get a lot of vacation. You deserve
1: any
0: it.
1: Vacation.
0: There's nobody that deserves it more than you.
1: What? Why you got to be like that?
0: Like
1: you were
0: what?
1: Right. You were right before that rim shot. Nobody deserves it more than me. Maybe I will take Friday off.
0: Marcia says, welcome back, Bill and Rookie. Seems like forever since the BRX has been on the air. As Butch Cassidy said to the Sundance Kid at Etta Place, we're back in business, boys and girls, just like the old days. Yeah. Those are just a few days. Not too long. Oshkosh, Josh.
1: I ran into somebody Friday afternoon who's like, I missed you on the air this morning. We had to listen to that national show. That was no good.
0: You got out of the house on Friday?
1: Well, yeah.
0: You went somewhere?
1: Yeah.
0: What's going on in your world?
1: Everything.
0: You didn't go home Thursday after the show, put your pajamas, your jammies on, and not get out of them until this morning?
1: I did not. I had work to do, man. Mm-hmm. I had things going on.
0: I'm sure you did. Oshkosh Josh says, nothing like some 6 a.m. golf at Tuscumbia to fight this hangover. All right.
1: Hungover on a Monday morning?
0: Well, yeah, he said last week he had a 5-day weekend.
1: Oh, boy.
0: Grumpy old man from the 1890s says, and people wonder if FIFA is corrupt. You can't spell corruption without corruption. Go USA. Well, I think people have called FIFA like one of the most corrupt organizations forever.
1: That's not breaking news.
0: No, that is not breaking news at all. Good morning. You're on the BRX.
3: Oh, thank God for you guys. Them overnight guys are brutal, man. Hey, Rookie, I got to tell you something.
0: Okay.
3: I got a sandwich from Walmart this weekend. They had a tube of Duke's Mayo in it. I've never tried it. Oh, my God. Oh, my God.
0: Huh? Duke's Mayo's the best.
1: Welcome.
3: Yes. Have a great day.
0: Yeah, appreciate the phone call. Thank you. I mean, that's crazy. You would think, okay, it's mayonnaise. It's mayo. How different could it be? How, whatever. It's the best.
1: It's all I use now.
0: It's same here.
1: I have for years.
0: It's ever since the Badgers went to the Duke's Mayo Bowl. And we were like, the Duke's Mayo Bowl? What the hell is that? Blah, blah,
1: well,
0: blah,
1: I
0: blah,
1: had
0: blah.
1: I tried it before that, but I didn't buy it. Really? I didn't know you could get it around here.
0: Then I went out and bought some.
1: I first had it in Washington, D.C. Apparently, it is it's an East Coast thing. That's where it started out there. And then my mother, who grew up on the East Coast, heard of it. She knew of it, but I never had. And I tried it then. I was like, this is pretty good. I'm going to see if I can get that in Wisconsin. Sure enough, there it is with the yellow lid.
0: Yeah.
1: Duke's. Where it's at. I won't buy
0: 100%.
1: Anything else anymore. I just cracked open a fresh one yesterday, as a matter of fact.
0: Richard Hortonville says, good morning, great fit.
1: Excuse me, what is?
0: Maybe us? I'm not 100%.
1: That's open to all types of interpretation.
0: Scott in Appleton says, having the Friday fish fry on Thursday instead of the Friday, because the Friday really messed me up. All day Friday, I was thinking it was Saturday, which was fine, except that I had to work on Friday. I told my boss to chill out. Also, I'm self-employed.
1: That's funny.
0: Just give yourself
1: it's
0: the day
1: It's
0: funny
1: because I thought Friday, all day Friday, I thought felt was Saturday, too. I was like, wait a minute, what's going on? I was looking
0: all
1: for
0: because
1: my,
0: of the fish fry?
1: No, not because of the fish fry. But because just because we weren't working. So I was looking for my everyday Saturday, my every Saturday things that I listen to, things like that.
0: Well, just
1: wait there.
0: Just wait till Thursday rolls around. You're going to think it's Saturday from all this work that we're going to be doing. Ain't it Saturday yet? 5 days for the birds.
1: It's ridiculous, man.
0: Anyway.
1: Wear me out.
0: All right. What do we got cooking in the wide world of sports? Oh, I'll tell you this.
1: All kinds of stuff.
0: Yeah. Monday Night Football.
1: No.
0: The
1: Monday Night Football.
0: Football. Team USA, Belgium. 7 o'clock, right?
1: 7 o'clock. Allegedly.
0: On Fox.
1: Allegedly.
0: Why do we have weather?
1: Well, no, because they say coverage begins at 7 o'clock.
0: Oh, do they?
1: And then who knows when the actual game begins.
0: Well, I've noticed that actually when they talk about the time, that all the pregame stuff ramps up to the time that they say. And if you tune in just a few minutes after, like 7 o'clock, well, last night's not a good example because the Mexico-England game got delayed by weather again. But if you went at 3 o'clock in the afternoon, I think it was, who was it? Brazil and Norway.
1: You're right.
0: At 3 o'clock in the afternoon.
1: Yeah.
0: If you tuned in shortly after 3 o'clock, that game was already underway.
1: Time? Okay. All right, so 7 p.m. then.
0: I believe that's kickoff time. And, of course, there's a lot of controversy surrounding tonight's game with FIFA rescinding the red card on Team USA's decorated goal scorer, Balorgan. Is that how you say his name?
1: Ballerin.
0: I don't know. Ballerin, Balorgan, whatever. Tomato, tomato. Anyway.
1: No, it's not tomato, tomato. It's the guy's name.
0: Are you sure? It's tomato, tomato?
1: It's not.
0: Anyway, he gets to play tonight because FIFA rescinded his red card.
1: Balogun.
0: That's closer than Balogun or whatever you said.
1: I forgot there was a G in there.
0: Balogun. Gets to play because they rescinded the red card. And some dude from England got a red card against Mexico last night. Now they're like, well, does this guy get to play? Is this guy? Are you going to rescind that red card so he gets to play in the next round? You know what they call that? Can of worms.
1: Well, look, it's not unprecedented. It's happened before. Never in a World Cup game, but
0: what I'm saying.
1: Well, the organization has done it before. To me, I see it like this. They righted a wrong. That's all there is to it. Don't we want that to happen in sports?
0: Well, they could have got it right the first time with replay.
1: They could have. They should have. You're right about that. But they didn't.
0: All right, so that's going on tonight. I mean, look, it's all over the board. The decision-making on VAR, and I'll just go back to the fact that Lionel Messi didn't get a red card in, the very first group play game.
1: Right.
0: When he stepped right on the back of that calf. So, whatever. Suck it up, Belgium. Anyway, 6:11 on the BRX. Some other stuff from over the weekend. We're going to get some Brewer stuff going. Are you sitting down?
1: I am.
0: Brandon Woodruff exited his last start early with a thing. He's going to go on IL and maybe it has surgery. He might be done for the year, Bill.
1: Well, we'll see. 10-day IL to start with.
0: Yeah.
1: And they're going to do some more investigation.
0: This investigation leads to season-ending surgery.
1: No, I don't think it would be, even if
0: had... What, you a doctor?
1: ...minor surgery. Well, it doesn't sound like it yet. No, I'm not, but I'm going by what Pat Murphy says.
0: Well, we'll hear from Pat Murphy, too, coming up. In the meantime, though, good weekend for the Brewers down in Arizona. And now, a big series starts with the St. Louis Cardinals today, where they'll play 5 games over the course of 4 days.
1: Yeah, and if they didn't know they had pitching worries already, they're going to have them this week, I think. I mean, their bullpen is overworked. They put almost 18 innings in that 3-game series.
0: That's nothing new for the Brewers bullpen.
1: None of the starters in that series got into the fifth inning. Not one of them in the 3 games. That's not good.
0: All right, so we'll talk Brewer baseball.
1: And they still won 2 out of 3.
0: I haven't watched a second of Wimbledon, so I don't know what's going on there.
1: That's why I'm here. I watched a lot.
0: All right. Well, we'll get the Fan Sports Flash, and Bill will update us.
1: Well, I don't have it in the Fan Sports.
0: Well, never mind then.
1: But in case you missed it, I'll have it in case you missed it.
0: I'll tune in at 9 o'clock then, I guess. All right, weather-wise, we're going to have a lot of sunshine. Sunny today, high of 82, clear tonight, down to 58, 88 on Tuesday. Maybe some PM thunderstorms on Wednesday and Thursday, and then a lot of sun Friday, Saturday, and Sunday. So we're off and running on the Bill and Rookie Experience.
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6: Good morning, Fan Nation. In Major League Baseball, Jake Bowers homered off Arizona All-Star Eduardo Rodriguez in the seventh inning, and the Brewers beat the Diamondbacks 3-2 Sunday in Phoenix. Bowers hit his team-leading 16th home run to right as the Brewers scored three runs in the inning to turn a 1-0 deficit into a 3-1 lead. Joey Ortiz added an RBI single in the inning. The Brewers held on for the win. Brandon Sproat labored through four innings. He gave up five hits, walked three, struck out four, but gave up just one run. Trevor McGill closed it out for his 13th save of the year. Now, before the game, the Brewers placed Brandon Woodruff on the 10-day injured list due to right shoulder inflammation. Manager Pat Murphy says after rethink the rotation now.
7: Cyst develops. You know, he's got that tear of the labrum there, and that cyst develops and it flares up. You know, and it's, going to be an IL. We got to build a strategy on how we can, you know, deal with this.
6: So Milwaukee takes 2 out of 3 in the desert. They now head to St. Louis to face the Cardinals. It'll be Shane Drouin on the mound tonight opposite righty Michael McGreevy for the Cardinals at Busch Stadium. Elsewhere in the Central Division, the Cubs beat the Cardinals 6-4 yesterday to salvage the final game of that series at Wrigley. Brandon Lau hit a three-run homer. Brian Reynolds also went deep. The Pirates beat up on the Nationals 11-5. In an interleague play, the Reds get by the Orioles 3-2. Spencer Steer with a two-run shot. In minor league baseball, the Wisconsin Timber Rattlers shut out the Peoria Chiefs 4-0 in Peoria yesterday afternoon as five Rattler pitchers held Peoria just three hits on the day. Wisconsin broke a scoreless tie with one run in the seventh and topped that with three in the eighth, including Tyler Rodriguez's first Midwest League home run, a two-run shot to give the Rattlers some breathing room. They're off today. They're back home tomorrow to start a series with the Beloit Sky Carp. In the indoor football over the weekend, the Green Bay Blizzard celebrated the 4th of July with a trip to Orlando and a matchup with the Pirates, the 13th all-time meeting between the two. The Blizzard win it 52-50 to improve to 12-2 and secured at minimum a number 2 seed and will host a playoff game. Green Bay will hit the road again next week. They head down to Des Moines to take on the Barnstormers. In World Cup soccer, the U.S. men's soccer team getting a star player back for their round of 16 match against Belgium later today. Striker Folarin Balogun will be available for the Americans after having his one-match ban suspended by FIFA's disciplinary committee. The U.S. now looking to move on to the World Cup quarterfinals for the first time since 2002. Game time 7 p.m. tonight in Seattle. Yesterday, a couple of more nations moving on to the quarterfinal round. Norway stunned Brazil with a 2-1 win. First time Norway's ever made the quarters. And in Mexico, England held on for a 3-2 win over Mexico. In golf, Chris Goddard celebrating his 5th tour victory. After finishing atop the leaderboard at the John Deere Classic, Goddard finished 20 under par to win the tournament by one shot over second place finisher Max Homa. And in NASCAR, Chase Briscoe took the checkered flag at the Eero 400 at the Chicagoland Speedway, the second race of NASCAR's in-season challenge. They're headed to Georgia for the Quaker State 400 this weekend. And that is your latest sports flash. I'm Bill Rabior, Sports Radio 107.5 and 1400, The Fan.
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8: It is 621 on the Bill and Rookie Experience. So, let's get to the talk and text line. A lot coming in here. Brack in Sturgeon Bay says, I know this is no surprise, but Woody, of course, had to get hurt again. At this point, he should just stay on the IL until October. Maybe the Brewers can get 1 to 2 starts in the postseason before he gets hurt again. If they haven't realized it now, the crew needs to think about pushing for Skubal. If not now, then when?
3: This your morning media.
8: Well, we got gremlins here again. Hold on a second. We got
6: Why
8: gremlins.
6: Why you start that now?
8: I mean, I didn't. We got gremlins. Oh, you know what happened?
6: What happened?
8: I bet they haven't put the... This is industry term.
6: Oh, okay.
8: Probably haven't put the clock back since they did the national program on Friday. You know what I mean?
6: I do.
8: So I can't fix that. We're going to need IT to do that, which I'm sure their son
6: Wait,
8: wants.
6: I thought you were IT. So,
8: well, on some things I am. This is a little above my pay scale for this. So we might have gremlins throughout the course of the morning here on the BRX. I'm going to have to shoot off an email at the next commercial break. Anyway, back to Brock in Sturgeon Bay. He says, I know this is no surprise, but Woody, of course, had to get hurt again. At this point, oh, blah, blah, blah. Make a move for Skubal. If not now, then when? Well, here's the thing. I mean, I guess that would be primarily a move for the playoffs because they were trucking along just fine while Woody was hurt at the beginning of the year. And I still think maybe it's a bullpen thing that they're going to need more than a starter thing.
6: Well, I think so, but
8: this is
6: recent history would suggest maybe they do need starting help, considering what happened over the weekend. But it wasn't any of their time. You know, it wasn't Mizorowski or Harrison, right? So they need one guy to emerge.
8: They do, between Gasser, between Drone, between Sproat.
6: Right.
8: Maybe Logan Henderson when he comes back. Somebody, right? Here's the moment. Here's the thing. Because you can get through the postseason with three guys in a rotation with the way they spread games out. And then if you need to factor in like a bullpen game, which seems to be all the rage anyways when the postseason comes around. Here's the moment that's been gifted to somebody, right? Who's gonna claim it? This is your opportunity. And there's no reason why it can't be done, because if you go back a handful of years, isn't that kind of where Corbin Burns and Brandon Woodruff came out of the blue?
6: Yeah, I guess.
8: You know, they were huge factors. I don't have the year in front of me, but they were huge factors in the postseason, these guys from the minors. And that kind of put their name out there. So it will be an opportunity for somebody to seize the moment, whether somebody does. And look, this is what everybody was talking about a year ago or in the offseason. Loaded with starting pitching. Loaded with these guys. So if you believe that then, you should believe that now.
6: That the Brewers are loaded with starting
8: pitching? Yeah. You know, this goes back to when I was talking about keeping Freddie and signing Freddie. And they should have gave Freddie Woodruff's money, but Matt Arnold apparently doesn't listen to the fan. But everybody's talking about rattling off all the guys that they had, the young guys that they were. They had a plethora of young pitchers. Well, now's the opportunity for one of those guys. You don't need them all to seize the moment. You need one to seize the moment.
6: Right. Good point.
8: And we'll see if that happens. But by the way, we got to wait and see the severity of the injury to begin with. And But Brandon Woodruff is a free agent at the end of this year. The Brandon Woodruff, even if he comes back, the Brandon Woodruff era has to be winding down. Everything Matt Arnold touches turns to gold, except this. Should stop investing in Brandon Woodruff.
6: Maybe so. I can't argue that anymore.
8: Let's see.
6: Guy just gets, he's got too many issues.
8: Rich in Hortonville says, great to have you guys back. Started my drive a little later just to listen to you. Well, that's nice.
6: Well, very good. Thank you.
8: Right? Rick and Nina says, the big woo to the IL. Shocker. Right? This is the, nobody is surprised by this.
6: Not even me. Defended him early in the year, but I can't do that anymore.
8: I feel like we fell for the banana in the tailpipe, too, when he came back and he had that great start after 3 months off. And I think followed that up with another one. And then you start talking, yeah, when the playoffs roll around and you got the Miz and you got Harrison and you got the big woo, you're in great shape. Now that proves that you need bullpen.
6: Yep.
8: Fell for the old banana in the tailpipe. Corey in Appleton says, Rookie, I know you're in total shock and disbelief that the big woo is out. Me too. I looked it up yesterday. He has earned $64 million in 151 games for the crew. That came to 790 innings, $81,000 per inning pitched. Tough on a small market team.
6: Nice.
8: Good riddance. That is tough on a small market team. This one comes in from the 920. Freddie's been great, 5 ERA and barely averaging 5 innings pitched. Woodruff and Peralta are not the answer. Yeah, look, I know Freddie's not having a great season in New York. Nobody is. Nobody knows what's going on with that organization and that culture. Now,
6: dumpster fire.
8: It is a big dumpster fire. They have one of the worst records in baseball.
6: Mm-hmm.
8: With that payroll, they have one of the worst records in baseball. Now, I'll still say this. Is Freddie the same pitcher that he was when he left here? I don't know. It hasn't been that long. But if you're talking about getting a starting pitcher that would be on the cheap, Freddie's your guy. And what about coming back home, a place he's comfortable with, an organization that he knows, teammates that he knows? Could you come home again? Could he find it?
6: Yeah.
8: New York's just been a massive dump. And if they don't make a move for a starter and they don't bring, I'm fine with that. Let one of these young guys emerge.
6: Well, now, what's the story with Gasser? I mean, they sent him down to get some, I don't know.
8: Yeah,
6: what.
8: The belief is, and maybe he was tweaking things at the pitching lab, but the belief is it's simply down there in between starts, and they're going with a 6-man rotation, and he's going to come back. He'll get recalled early because I think it was Bob in Denmark pointed out, they get the 27th man, wins the doubleheader. Is that tomorrow or Wednesday?
6: I have to look. I'm not sure.
8: You know, and then he's going to get called back to pitch one of the doubleheader games. The doubleheader is tomorrow.
6: Okay. In St. Louis.
8: And then Tim with soccer says, is the World Cup at the round of 8 teams left? No, they're working their way to that.
6: Yeah, they're getting to 16. Quarterfinal.
8: Yeah, we're in the Sweet 16 right now. Ooh, you can't say that, rookie.
6: Man. You're trying to get us in trouble.
8: Trying to get to the Elite 8. So it's like half the weekend games. You know when you're at the Sweet 16 in the college basketball tournament and some games are played on Saturday, they've advanced on, but you still have to play the Sunday games? That's kind of where we're at.
6: Exactly. We'll be to 16 by the end of today, I think.
8: Is it today? Down to 8 by the end of today?
6: I think so.
8: Okay. I can get along with that. All right. It is 6:30, Sports Radio 107.5, 1400. Fan. It's grill season, and Kim's Hayes Hardware is bringing the heat. You know how I know it's grill season, Bill? How? Because they grilled chicken last night. That's how I know it's grill season.
6: So you determine when it's grilled?
8: Yeah, pretty much.
6: Based on you?
8: Pretty much. And I did
6: what
8: it on
6: me?
8: My...
6: I grilled the other day. Nobody said, hey, it's grill season.
8: Well, you
6: now.
8: Need to announce it then. You need to announce from your backyard, it's grill season.
6: I couldn't. We weren't on the radio.
8: And by the way, I cooked, grilled on one of my new Weber Q grill that I got at Kim Say's Hardware. 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
6: Burger.
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6: good.
8: And Wrightstown.
6: Good.
8: All right, there you go. 6:32 on the BRX.
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0: The BRX Happy Hour Tour is rolling into the OC on the Fox River Thursday, July 23rd. 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
0: Good morning, Fan Nation. The Brewers took the rubber game of their series in Arizona with a 3-2 win over the Diamondbacks on Sunday. The Diamondbacks took a 1-0 lead into the seventh inning, but then Andrew Vaughn led off with a single. Jake Bauer stepped in against Arizona starter and recently named All-Star Eduardo Rodriguez.
18: Three the Colts for now. Bowers hits a fly ball deep to right, and this one's going to go. Jake Bauers with a home run, and Milwaukee grabs the lead. He's having a terrific season. Jake Bauers leads the Brewers in homers, RBIs, and OPS. That's his 16th, and it's 2-1 Milwaukee.
0: Call on Brewers TV. Joey Ortiz added an RBI single in the inning to make it 3-1. Brewers bullpen able to hold off Arizona for the win. The Diamondbacks scored one in the eighth, had the tying run on base in the ninth, but Trevor Megill able to get out with his 13th save of the year. None of the Brewers starters in this series made it to the fifth inning, including Brandon Sproat on Sunday, who went only four but allowed just one run. Milwaukee relievers were outstanding, though, allowing just three runs in 17 and two-thirds innings over the three-game set. Now it's off to St. Louis to face the Cardinals tonight. Shane Drouin gets the start against Michael McGreevy for the Cards. Prior to Sunday's game, the Brewers placed Brandon Woodruff on the 10-day injured list after leaving Saturday's game in the fourth with right shoulder inflammation. Drew Rahm was called up to replace him on the roster. In National League Central Division action yesterday, the Cubs salvaged the final game of their series at Wrigley, beating the Cardinals 6-4. The Pirates have won 3 of 4 after downing the Nationals 11-5. And Spencer Steer hit a two-run shot. Cincinnati snapped a two-game skid and beat the Orioles 3-2. In minor league baseball, the Wisconsin Timberrattlers with a 4-0 shutout of the Peoria Chiefs yesterday in the final game of their series in Peoria. Five Timberrattler pitchers held Peoria just 3 hits on the day. Timberrattlers broke a scoreless tie with one in the seventh, then scored 3 more in the eighth for the win. Timberrattlers are off today, then they're back home to host the Beloit Skycarp starting tomorrow in Appleton. In indoor football, the Green Bay Blizzard held on to beat the Orlando Pirates 52-50 in Orlando. The Blizzard taking the lead with just over 2 minutes to go and then forced a fumble on the Pirates' final drive to secure the victory and improved to 12-2 and at a very minimum have secured at least the number 2 seed and will host a playoff game. But first, they hit the road again next week. Take on the Iowa Barnstormers. They'll kick off at 4 p.m. on Saturday. In World Cup soccer, the United States continues its run tonight as they take on Belgium in the round of 16 and from Seattle. America got great news yesterday from FIFA as Falerin Balogun has had his suspension overturned and he'll now be eligible to play in that pivotal match tonight. Star forward received a red card in last week's game against Bosnia, which usually carries an automatic suspension for the following game. The U.S. trying to make its first quarterfinal appearance at the World Cup since 2002. One team secured their first ever trip to the quarters yesterday. It was Norway, who stunned Brazil with a 2-1 win in New Jersey. And in Mexico, England held on for a 3-2 win over Mexico. In golf, Chris Gotterup won the John Deere Classic, one shot better than Max Homa in Silvis, Illinois. And in NASCAR, Chase Briscoe took the checkered flag at the Eero 400 at the Chicagoland Speedway. Briscoe edged Christopher Bell to earn the victory. Denny Hamlin, William Byron, Alex Bowman rounded out the top five. And that is your latest Sports Flash. I'm Bill Rabior, Sports Radio 107.5 and 1400, The Fan.
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19: It is 640.
16: There's more?
19: For crying out loud, it's rolling right through things. Hold on.
16: This is coming up.
19: All right, there you go. Yeah, it's rolling right through stop signs. Anyway, that's lingo. We're probably going to have problems like that all morning until ID gets her rears out of bed. But I got to be honest with you, I forgot to send an email to him, too. I'll do that next break. You got to remind me, Billy. That's Lingo Talk, live radio.
20: Okay.
19: All right, 642 on the Bill and Rookie Experience. We're going to hear from Pat Murphy on Brandon Woodruff coming up here in just a moment. I want to go to the talk and text line at 920-393-1075 because we are a show by the people, for the people, and you have things on your mind. Like Oshkosh Josh says, dude, my driver's on fire today. Well, don't forget to give us a hole-by-hole update while you're down at Tuscumbia listening to the BRX on the Free Fan app. Where's the bell?
20: Right. Can't wait. Can't wait to hear the shot.
19: We want to hear bogey, par, par, birdie, double bogey, quad, whatever it may be. Kurt says, good morning, guys. Hey, I know I've been preaching about Brandon Sproat, but I really think he's going to be the one to emerge in the starting rotation. He has electric stuff on all five of his pitches. It's just a matter of him getting more consistent with pounding the zone. And if anyone can fix the inconsistency in a pitcher, it is definitely the Brewers and the pitching lab. And that's from Kurt. No, I mean, that's fine. You can, I mean, keep pounding him. I mean, he's got the opportunity, right? It's him, it's Gasser, it's all these young guys. You only need one. You need one to emerge. And you've got half a season to do that. I would still go the bullpen route, but we'll see what the Brewers do, if anything. We're into July now. The All-Star break is less than a week away. Or a week away.
20: What's it, on the 12th?
19: I think the 14th is 14th. When I think the game is.
20: Yeah, it's usually on a
19: but
20: Tuesday,
19: but it's after
20: right?
19: this weekend.
20: Week from tomorrow.
19: Yeah, after this weekend, though, you're into the All-Star break. So a week away. And then the end of the month, right? We're on the sixth day, so we're, you know, 3.5 weeks till the trade deadline. We'll see if things start to heat up. Conversations start to heat up. The only thing is, if you're, this goes back to a lot like my Uncle Ed, a.k.a. Doug Melvin. When he made the move for C.C. Sabathia, right, he said, look, you got to do it now. We need to get a squeeze as many starts out of him as we can. And if we're going to pay the price that you want, pull the trigger now.
20: Yeah, if we're going to give up what we had to give up to get him, we're going to get the most out of him as possible.
19: Right. And that's,
20: he made like, I think, four starts before the All-Star break, maybe more. July 7th, they traded for him.
19: So that's kind of what the Brewers, if you're going to give up what it's going to take to get Skubal, you got to do the deal now. You'd have to tell the Tigers now or never.
20: Now, it's funny because if you look back at that CC trade, which was clearly one of the biggest moves in franchise history, right? It was changing. Changed the franchise. What they gave up for it at the time was thought to be quite a hefty price.
19: Right.
20: Turned out it wasn't so much.
19: No, it didn't. But at the time, you don't know that.
20: You don't know that. I mean, they gave up Matt LaPorta, Zach Jackson, Rob Bryson, and a player to be named later who turned out to be Michael Brantley.
19: And I believe Matt LaPorta was the big one in that deal, right?
20: LaPorta was, yeah.
19: Like one of the highest Brewers prospects.
20: Young guy, one of their best prospects. First base, whatever they played him. And then he was inserted right into the lineup with Cleveland, and he just didn't pan out. He had a couple of decent years, but nothing major. And so, you know, it looks like a steal, but you never know. You don't know that. And you could be giving up. I mean, they have so many good young players in this organization that it's like almost a shame, especially when you see some of the guys that have come up that have really panned out. I mean, Cheerio, and I mean, the list goes on and on with these young guys that the Brewers have brought up over the last 3-4 years that are a staple in the lineup right now.
19: Kerrang, Cheerio.
20: All those guys.
19: Yeah.
20: You know, so it's like, well, they really do have some talent down there.
19: And look,
20: you got to keep some of that.
19: You got to keep some of it, but they're pretty loaded. They also have guys that you can move and bargaining chips, and that's kind of what your minor league system is for. And I'm not hesitant to trade prospects, but you have to do it to the full advantage that you have, right? So you got to, if you're going to give up a lot, you need to get a lot, but you need to get a lot sooner rather than later.
20: Yes, agreed. And maybe with the All-Star break, you know, everybody's got a couple days to think about it. And maybe they would try to work on something during that time. So CC ended up making 17 starts.
19: I mean, that's a half a season. And you're considering you traded for him. You know, the All-Star break is the halfway point, but it's numerically past
20: right.
19: The halfway point.
20: 11-2 with a 165. Yeah, that was a pretty good trade.
19: Cartwright says, Rookie, what does banana in the tailpipe mean? Can you elaborate? That's the first I've ever heard that phrase used. Well, we use it a lot on this program. It's from the movie Beverly Hills Cop with Eddie Murphy, and he put a banana in the tailpipe of, can't remember, you know, the two cops. And
20: would you like to hear the reference?
19: Sure.
20: Volume over there. Let's play the exact quote from the movie.
1: We're not going to fall for a banana in the tailpipe.
21: You're not going to fall for the banana in the tailpipe?
1: It should be more natural, brother. It should flow out like this. Look, man, I ain't falling for no banana in my tailpipe.
19: There you go.
20: There you go. That's what it is.
19: And Rick and Nina says, I watched zero Brewers baseball this three-day weekend. Apple TV, and Peacock yesterday.
20: Yep.
19: I refuse to add to my TV bill. I hear you. You should get the package, though, and then you get all the games. But I hear you. I didn't watch the game yesterday. I was watching World Cup. Call me a loser if you want. I was watching World Cup. I was watching Norway and Brazil.
20: I would never call you a loser.
19: That was fun. I always have to apologize for watching the World Cup,
20: you
19: it
20: don't.
19: Seems like.
20: Dude, but, World Cup is huge right now. You see the ratings? They're off the charts.
19: They are. Oshkosh Josh is back. He says, I just sculled one over the green with my lob wedge. No birdies or pars so far. Irons are super cold. At least he got the driver going. That works for you.
20: Here's your driver.
19: All right, let's hear real quick. I got to do this. We got to hear. This is from Saturday. This is Pat Murphy on the Brandon Woodruff injury and his early exit. We'll listen to a little bit. This might have some more about the game, but I want to hear the Brandon Woodruff stuff. So this is Pat Murphy from after the game on Saturday with Brandon Woodruff.
22: It's the same area, the same spot. You know, that cyst develops. You know, he's got that tear of the labrum there, and that cyst develops, and it flares up. You know, and it's, you know, it's probably going to be an IL.
23: Is it the fact that it's repeated that twice, you had more concern than the first time?
22: Yeah, I mean, yeah. We got to build a strategy on how we can, you know, deal with this. And the funny thing, he was super effective. You know what I mean? One pitch, we'd all like to have back, right? A two-out, meaningless two-out, 3-2 walk, and then seemingly meaningless. And then a knock on a good pitch down and away, and then the homer on the first pitch, the kid saw off him. And, yeah, I don't think he gave up a runner the rest of the time, right? Pretty impressive to give us 14 outs. 14 outs, pretty impressive.
23: Was he dealing with it all night, or did it kind of flare up there?
22: No, I think he dealt with it from the beginning. You saw the first pitch of the game was 86 or 87 or something like that. Yeah.
23: Was it the velocity that prompted the visit? Did he call you guys out?
22: No, after his grimace after the pitch and the changeup. He said the changeup bothers him a little bit when he does it, so that's what he wanted to. We saw that, even though it was a punch out. Yeah, I think he'd punched three in a row out. But yeah, it's really unfortunate. You know, he's a huge part of our organization, huge part of our team this year, huge part of the team last year. He just has an unbelievable presence and does whatever he can to help people. And he's a great pitcher. So he's had two incredible outings to show you how close he is. And again, he'll be back for us.
23: Strategy to figure it out. Do you have to go back to the drawing board?
22: In terms of what, like figuring out, like,
23: yeah,
22: what?
23: The health.
22: Oh, you're talking about Woody?
23: Yeah, the shoulder.
22: Yeah. I mean, I think that you know, we got to get everybody together and say, okay, this happened again. Mainly the doctor. You know, like the doctor said, this will happen again. Now, it took 6 weeks for him to come back, and then he throws a, you know, one start, and then. Or two starts, and then this. So we got to get a better opinion on where we are right now.
19: All right, there you go. We'll leave it there. That's Pat Murphy on the Brandon Woodruff injury after Saturday's game.
20: USA Today's Bob Nightingale reported that Woodruff will be placed on the injured list. He will meet with orthopedic surgeon Keith Meister to determine the next steps. He's the guy who did the surgery on him in the first place. And they're going to go from there. You know, that's the next step.
19: Pat Murphy talks about what a great pitcher he is and how important he is, and that's all true. But the problem is you can't count on him. You can't count on him for longevity. You can't count on him to be there when you need him. And you can have all the talent in the world, but it's no different than football. Your best ability is availability.
20: Absolutely right.
19: And he's not. You know, and if he carries a big presence and all that, great. You know what you can do? Make him a bench coach. And then he's in the clubhouse, and he's talking to the guys, and he's lifting their spirits, and he's bringing them up, and all that other good stuff.
20: Do like in Major League. Get a big poster of him in the locker room.
19: Big cutout?
20: Big cutout.
19: Cardboard cutout?
20: It's for Woody.
19: But, I mean, whatever. You cannot. I'll just say this. He's a free agent after this year. You cannot invest another dime in him.
20: I don't think they will.
19: And it looks like, you know, it goes back to what Scott Appleton, when he emailed and he broke down all the numbers and what he's been paid and how many innings and so on and so forth. You can't do that. That is expensive on a small market team.
20: Mm-hmm. No doubt about it.
19: We'll figure out what's going on here and somehow try to limp him through the end of the regular season and into the postseason. Murphy says he'll be back. We'll see. You got to get the prognosis and all the information from the doc when he goes and sees him. I wouldn't hold my breath if you want to know the truth.
20: Right.
19: But we'll see. But the big woo is winding down here in Milwaukee, hopefully, because he can't deal with that anymore. 6:54 on the Bill and Rookie Experience.
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3: 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England is headed to the quarterfinals after a historic 3-2 thriller against Mexico at the Estadio Azteca. Jude Bellingham struck twice in the first half to silence the raucous home crowd. And despite a second-half red card to Jarrell Kwanzaa, Harry Kane's penalty proved enough to clinch the win. England will face Norway. I'm Drew Toll.
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3: Good morning, Fan Nation. In Major League Baseball, Jake Bowers homered off Arizona All-Star Eduardo Rodriguez in the seventh inning, and the Brewers beat the Diamondbacks 3-2 Sunday in Phoenix. Bowers hit his team-leading 16th home run to right as the Brewers scored three runs in the inning to turn a 1-0 deficit into a 3-1 lead. Joey Ortiz added an RBI single in the inning. The Brewers held on for the win. Brandon Sproat labored through four innings. He gave up five hits, walked three, struck out four, but gave up just one run. Trevor McGill closed it out for his 13th save of the year. Now, before the game, the Brewers placed Brandon Woodruff on the 10-day injured list due to right shoulder inflammation. Manager Pat Murphy says after rethink the rotation now.
4: Cyst develops. You know, he's got that tear of the labrum there, and that cyst develops and it flares up. You know, and it's, going to be an IL. We got to build a strategy on how we can, you know, deal with this.
3: So Milwaukee takes 2 out of 3 in the desert. They now head to St. Louis to face the Cardinals. It'll be Shane Drouin on the mound tonight, opposite righty Michael McGreevy for the Cardinals at Busch Stadium. Elsewhere in the Central Division, the Cubs beat the Cardinals 6-4 yesterday to salvage the final game of that series at Wrigley. Brandon Lau hit a 3-run homer. Brian Reynolds also went deep. The Pirates beat up on the Nationals 11-5. In an interleague play, the Reds skit by the Orioles 3-2. Spencer Steer with a 2-run shot. In minor league baseball, the Wisconsin Timberrattlers shut out the Peoria Chiefs 4-0 in Peoria yesterday afternoon as five Rattler pitchers held Peoria just three hits on the day. Wisconsin broke a scoreless tie with one run in the seventh and topped that with three in the eighth, including Tyler Rodriguez's first Midwest League home run, a 2-run shot to give the Rattlers some breathing room. They're off today. They're back home tomorrow to start a series with the Beloit Sky Carp. In the indoor football over the weekend, the Green Bay Blizzard celebrated the 4th of July with a trip to Orlando and a matchup with the Pirates, the 13th all-time meeting between the two. The Blizzard win it 52-50 to improve to 12-2 and secured at minimum a number 2 seed and will host a playoff game. Green Bay will hit the road again next week. They head down to Des Moines to take on the Barnstormers. In World Cup soccer, the U.S. men's soccer team getting a start.

0: star player back for their round of 16 match against Belgium later today. Striker Folarin Balogun will be available for the Americans after having his one-match ban suspended by FIFA's disciplinary committee. The U.S. now looking to move on to the World Cup quarterfinals for the first time since 2002. Game time 7 p.m. tonight in Seattle. Yesterday, a couple of more nations moving on to the quarterfinal round. Norway stunned Brazil with a 2-1 win. First time Norway's ever made the quarters. And in Mexico, England held on for a 3-2 win over Mexico. In golf, Chris Goddard celebrating his fifth tour victory. After finishing atop the leaderboard at the John Deere Classic, Goddard finished 20 under par to win the tournament by one shot over second place finisher Max Homa. And in NASCAR, Chase Briscoe took the checkered flag at the Eero 400 at the Chicagoland Speedway, the second race of NASCAR's in-season challenge. They're headed to Georgia for the Quaker State 400 this weekend. And that is your latest Sports Flash. I'm Bill Rabior, Sports Radio 107.5 and 1400, The Fan.
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3: ABC News, I'm Brian Clark. After days of dangerous heat, large parts of the country now dealing with heavy rains and strong storms. ABC's Jasia Patel's in Hoboken, New Jersey.
4: We've been dealing with these thunderstorms for a couple of days now, since at least Friday, and it has impacted NJ Transit service. That severe weather has brought down trees and knocked out power for many people in our area. And the Friday night storm brought down around 60 trees, which affected NJ Transit service. So crews have had to clean up storm debris on those tracks, and they're also working to get service back up and running.
3: The heat's still high in parts of the South over the next few days. President Trump leaves today for what could be some tense meetings with fellow NATO leaders this week in Turkey. He's also expected to meet with Ukraine's president. At least 12 people were killed overnight in new Russian attacks on Kyiv. In Utah, prosecutors will start laying out some of their case against the man accused of killing Charlie Kirk in a mini trial. This is ABC News.
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0: Second hour begins right now. Good to have you along on the BRX. Monday edition of the program. We're going to be here all 5 days this week. Not saying I like it, but we're going to be here all 5 days this week. By the way, I saw a headline.
1: At least as of now.
0: I was perusing the internet during the top of the hour break there.
1: Uh-huh.
0: And I saw a story from the World Cup. Jordan Henderson stretchered off, hospitalized with potential arm injury while celebrating England's win over Mexico. Uh-oh. He did not play in Sunday's game, and there was a big celebration after the victory. And then he tried to hop back over one of those kind of triangle V video boards, you know, that they have around the sidelines that are digital boards.
1: Yep.
0: So he put his hands under and he tried to jump over and hop over. Well, he slipped and fell and landed on his arm or wrist. And who knows, probably broken, I'm guessing. But I had to chuckle. And I'm like, they didn't really stretcher him off, did they? And yep, they came trotting out the stretcher. I'm like, dude, it's an upper body injury. It's you didn't break your leg, you broke your wrist. And you have to be stretchered
1: off.
0: So
1: much he couldn't walk.
0: I mean, but that's soccer for you, right? They bring out the stretcher for whatever.
1: And it's
0: so funny.
1: Crazy.
0: You know, it's hard not to mock him when you're watching the game. And we were doing it last night. You're watching the games are competitive. A guy gets tackled, goes down. He's rolling around on the ground. You go, oh, there's another guy that got shot.
1: I thought about the same thing, especially in the late game when the goalie got bumped and he went down. He's laying down and he's like, oh. And I'm thinking, American football players must be watching this going, really? Get up.
0: Oh, American football players, hockey players, whatever.
1: Oh, yeah.
0: Are just laughing.
1: For sure.
0: You know, and I always wonder what the referee says when he's coming over to like, get your ass up. You're not hurt that bad or what? But the referee always runs over and they check on him and yada, yada, yada. It's just Jiminy Christmas.
1: So is the penalty based on the severity of the guy's injury? You know what I mean? Do they go over there and go, oh, wow, he's really hurt. That must have been a foul.
0: I don't know, but it is so laughable.
1: It's pathetic.
0: It is, and you can't help, even as you're watching these important games.
1: I mean, if you're that tired, take a break. You know what I mean?
0: That's unfortunately you can't.
1: I know. Well, then maybe they need to build breaks in there.
0: Well, they do the hydration breaks.
1: The hydration now.
0: They're doing that,
1: which nobody likes. Well, fans don't like it.
0: Let's see. Steve from the 920 says, I shouldn't be letting a cat out of the bag. Get a super box. Watch every game, every sport, every movie, every show. Huh. If there was only a box that was super that you could use and get the package. Well, we'll take that under advisement. Grumpy Old Man says, Cartwright just lost his fan.
1: Talking about.
0: Yeah, right? That doesn't sound legal. Grumpy Old Man from the 1890s says, Cartwright just lost his fan card for not knowing what banana in the tailpipe reference. Matt says, Oshkosh, Josh needs to stop giving updates. He is affecting pace of play. No way he can do two things at once.
1: Good point.
0: Well, we haven't heard from Oshkosh, Josh since he bladed. Oh, here we go. We got one in from him. I don't know if he's holding up play or not. Closed the round by sinking a 30-foot putt for par. The crowd went nuts. Finished with a 49. What do you mean finished with a 49? You still have 9 to play. 9 is an unofficial round. Nine holes of golf are only acceptable in league play.
1: Right. Agreed.
0: Any other time you go play golf, it needs to be 18. So get back out there, Oshkosh, Josh, and keep working that hangover.
1: P.S.
0: Off.
1: Group behind me hollering at me the whole round. Wow, really?
0: Kyle L. says, the big woo, more like the big hurt or the big boo-boo.
1: The big hurt's already taken. Can't use that one. That was Frank Thomas. Not because he was injured, because he did damage. He hurt you.
0: Cartwright's back says, are you going to open up the Kitty Cat Cafe? Looking forward to it. No, I'm not. If I was 30 years younger, maybe I would. I'm not looking for other things to do. I'm looking for less things to do right now. More golf and not 9 holes. All 18.
1: because you'll have the time.
0: There you go. 7:10 on the BRX. Let's take a peek at that weather forecast brought to you by SureDry. And we're going to have sunshine for the next couple of days, at least. It turned out to be a really good weekend. We went in thinking it was going to be a rainout, didn't we?
1: Yeah.
0: By the forecast, and then it changed. Perfect. Sunny and warm, 82 today, comfy, 87 tomorrow. Maybe a chance of storms on Wednesday night, and then cloudy on Thursday. That's kind of looking ahead. There you go.
1: Did you see some of the New York City fireworks, though? Lightning in the background going on while the...
0: Oh, I did not.
1: While the stuff was... Yeah, it was pretty crazy.
0: We actually went... So the family on Saturday, after the Rock and Roll Extravaganza, we went down to downtown Green Bay to watch the fireworks from the river.
1: Did you?
0: Yeah, it was a lot of fun. It was a good time. Watched the fireworks. It's kind of funny. The fireworks are over, and everybody just skedaddles, and it's only like 10:15. You're like, I guess everybody's been partying all day long, I guess, down there.
1: Yeah.
0: Nobody hangs around. I kind of expected, you know, they've got bands playing, and then they shut down because the fireworks started at like 9:45. I kind of expected the bands to start playing again after the fireworks were over, you know what I mean? But they were packing up, and everybody was heading out. But it was a good time. And I will say this. There was a big fireball after the finale, a big fireball that you could see rise above the bridge, and I'm like, whoa, that can't be part of the show. I mean, what happened?
1: Really?
0: Anyway, interesting stuff.
1: That happened in New York, too, off the Brooklyn Bridge.
0: Brooklyn Bridge caught on fire. I saw that. Anywho, and there are a lot of fire-related fireworks accidents around this neck of the woods, too. We saw a lot of rescue crews humping it over the Mason Street Bridge while we were out there. Sirens are blaring and all that stuff, so... Anywho, all right, it is 7:12 on the bill, and Rookie Experience. 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
1: And don't forget to look for some of their newest creations. They have three new varieties out. The Chicken Parmesan Roller, the Honey Sriracha Chicken Rocker, and the Twisted Luau.
0: Which is new and improved, by the way. Are,
1: yeah, that's yeah.
0: An you know improvement you, on the... You know how the, you improve that? Take the pineapple off.
1: Well, that's your opinion, and you're entitled to it.
0: All right. It's summer. Eat more pizza. Pep's Draft House Pizza.
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1: Good morning, Fan Nation. The Brewers took the rubber game of their series in Arizona with a 3-2 win over the Diamondbacks on Sunday. The Diamondbacks took a 1-0 lead into the seventh inning, but then Andrew Vaughn led off with a single. Jake Bauer stepped in against Arizona starter and recently named All-Star Eduardo Rodriguez.
15: Three the Colts for now. Bowers hits a fly ball deep to right, and this one's going to go. Jake Bowers with a home run, and Milwaukee grabs the lead. He's having a terrific season. Jake Bowers leads the Brewers in homers, RBIs, and OPS. That's his 16th, and it's 2-1 Milwaukee.
1: Call on Brewers TV. Joey Ortiz added an RBI single in the inning to make it 3-1. Brewers bullpen able to hold off Arizona for the win. The Diamondbacks scored one in the eighth, had the tying run on base in the ninth, but Trevor Megill able to get out with his 13th save of the year. None of the Brewers starters in this series made it to the fifth inning, including Brandon Sproat on Sunday, who went only four but allowed just one run. Milwaukee relievers were outstanding, though, allowing just three runs in 17 and two-thirds innings over the three-game set. Now it's off to St. Louis to face the Cardinals tonight. Shane Drouin gets the start against Michael McGreevy for the Cards. Prior to Sunday's game, the Brewers placed Brandon Woodruff on the 10-day injured list after leaving Saturday's game in the fourth with right shoulder inflammation. Drew Rahm was called up to replace him on the roster. In National League Central Division action yesterday, the Cubs salvaged the final game of their series at Wrigley, beating the Cardinals 6-4. The Pirates have won 3 of 4 after downing the Nationals 11-5. And Spencer Steer hit a two-run shot. Cincinnati snapped a two-game skid and beat the Orioles 3-2. In minor league baseball, the Wisconsin Timberrattlers with a 4-0 shutout of the Peoria Chiefs yesterday in the final game of their series in Peoria. Five Timberrattler pitchers held Peoria just three hits on the day. Timberrattlers broke a scoreless tie with one in the seventh, then scored three more in the eighth for the win. Timberrattlers are off today, then they're back home to host the Beloit Sky Carp starting tomorrow.
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0: It is 720 on the Bill and Rookie Experience. Good to have you along here on a Monday edition of the program. We're going to check in on the Brewers where they are after the weekend.
1: Well, I think they're in St. Louis.
0: Well, I know that. I mean in the standings compared to a year ago, I like to keep Fan Nation updated. But let's take a look at the talk and text line. Bob in Denmark says, did the video board get a red card? and then a couple of laughing, crying emojis. Is that what for? I guess I don't follow that, Bob, in Denmark. Am I missing the joke there? Do you get the joke?
1: I don't get it.
0: Is that like VAR getting a red card because
1: they blew it?
0: One dude shouldn't have gotten a red card.
1: I don't know.
0: Mike and Cecil says, morning, fellas.
1: If you have to try to figure it out like that, then it ain't working. You know what I mean?
0: Yeah. Mike and Cecil says, Ricky, is that how you talk to the kids when you're an official? Get up, you big candy ass. You're not that hurt.
1: Probably.
0: Yeah.
1: Good if you don't.
0: 8-year-old. Look, you're an 8-year-old squirt. Nobody hits that hard. Get up. Nobody shoots the puck that hard. Get up. I'll give you a delay of game penalty. Then I'll see you crying in the penalty box.
1: That'd be so great, wouldn't it? Get up.
0: You're going to be a big crier. John in Big Swamico says, Oshkosh, Josh is 49 after a 30-foot gimme is truly impressive. Yeah, that's good.
1: 30-foot gimme, huh? In the interest of time, that one's good.
0: Let's see. Okay, so Russell says, friend of mine had a picture from up front. This is going back to the fireworks downtown Green Bay Saturday night. Friend of mine had a picture from up front. The fireball was actually a planned event. There were actually four cylinders that emitted the fireball, basically the same thing they do at a rock concert, only slightly larger. I mean, it was big. I mean, because I saw it, I'm like, whoa! Like, you thought something was going on over there. I didn't know if that was part of it or not. All right, Russell, thanks for the update. Let's see.
1: We should make it fly, then everyone would know.
0: From the 920 says, there's a lot of planes coming in, too, and I always thought, how cool would it be? You're coming into a city, and you're flying, and you see the fireworks. You look out your window, and you see the fireworks going off.
1: I've seen that in a plane before.
0: Have you? Pretty cool.
1: Looking down below, and you see all the fireworks. Yeah, it's cool.
0: There was one flight, I think, around New York, a Delta flight that got too close. They were warned.
1: Chicago.
0: Or Chicago.
1: Oh, got hit by fireworks on their way in.
0: Yeah, it's like, and they were warned, like, you're in the, get out of that path. Anyway, let's see. This from the 920 says, wow, I heard Rookie's voice this morning, and I had to check to make sure it was Monday. LOL, Mike from Hortonville. Why is that an LOL? I'm here every Monday.
1: Really? It's
0: what I do.
1: Hello, you're not.
0: What do you mean?
1: Were you here last Monday?
0: No.
1: All right, then.
0: I've been here every Monday. Okay, let me rephrase.
1: Not true.
0: Let me rephrase. I've been here every Monday since last Monday.
1: What about the Monday before that?
0: I think I was here.
1: I don't think you were.
0: Okay, I've been here every Monday since last Monday.
1: That's today.
0: Well, okay, so what's your point?
1: Congratulations. What an impressive run you're on.
0: Oh, Brooke from Kimberly says he's referencing when the soccer player hurt his arm and tried jumping over the video board. All right, did the video board get a red card?
1: See.
0: Thanks, gotcha. Brooke from Kimberly. I'm glad somebody's paying attention to the program. Thanks, Brooke.
1: Well, I didn't.
0: You guys are following along pretty good. I like that.
1: I was thinking more like the video board in the stadium, you know, that shows all the replays and whatnot.
0: Artie from Duck Creek says, two smart fellas. Trump called the World Cup to get the U.S. red card lifted. Keep up the mediocrity. Well, that's the story.
1: I'm sure he did.
0: Well, I mean, there is a story that the White House called it. I don't know. That story is out there.
1: Yeah, a lot of stories come out of there that aren't necessarily true.
0: Bob in Denmark says, for the guy from England tripping over and getting hurt. Okay, yeah. Brooke and Kimberly helped us out with that. Thank you very much. All right, where's my TWIB music? I think that's page 11. There it is. All right, let's talk a little Brewers baseball.
1: All right, state of the Brewers, if you will.
0: Yep, we're going to give you the state of the Brewers. So the Brewers won yesterday over the Arizona Diamondbacks. 3-2 is the final, taking 2 out of 3. Now they open up that 5-game series with the Cardinals over 4 days, including a doubleheader tomorrow. Now, with the Brewers' win yesterday, they continue to lead the National League Central Division with a record of 55-33.
1: Wow.
0: .625 winning percentage. Yep, 22 games over .500. By the way, the Cubs got to 50 victories yesterday with a win.
16: Yeah.
0: Dodgers have 59, Brewers have 55, Cubs have 50. The Braves are at 52 now, so more and more teams starting to hit the 50-win mark. The Yankees still are not there. They're 1-9 in their last 10. anyway, the Brewers, 55-33. Second best record in baseball right now. They are 6-4 in their last 10, riding a big one-game winning streak. Now, the betting arm of CBSSports.com has the Brewers on pace to win 98.9 games this season, Bill, which would be a new franchise record, by the way.
1: Yeah, it would. It's down, though, from a week ago, wouldn't it?
0: By about a game.
1: By about a game, yeah.
0: They have a 91.8% chance to win the division and a 99.8% chance to make the postseason. That 99.8 is holding steady. That has not budged in a couple of weeks. Now, at 55-33, the Brewers have a 6-game lead over the Cubs, 7.5-game lead over the Cardinals. This is a big 5 games for St. Louis. 10.5-game lead over Pittsburgh, and 14.5-game lead over the Cincinnati Reds. Brewers are 6-4 in their last 10. The Cubs are 7-3. Cardinals and Pirates are both 5-5, and the Reds are 4-6. Now, with the Brewers compared to where they were a year ago, the Brewers currently sit at 55-33. How many games played is that, Bill?
1: That's 88.
0: 88 games. A year ago, after their 88th game, a 6-5 win over the Miami Marlins, the Brewers were 49-39, 10 games over .500. Mm. Brewers are at 55 wins right now, so 6 games ahead of last year's pace. 6 games ahead of last year's pace. And just to give you a little spoiler alert, Bill.
16: Yes, sir.
0: Can I do that? A spoiler alert?
1: Yeah. Uh-huh.
0: So the Brewers will play their 89th game tonight, right?
1: Correct.
0: The Brewers a year ago in their 89th game lost to Miami. Okay?
1: Lost to Miami, 4-2.
0: But yep. Then, after that loss, went on that 11-game winning streak.
1: 9, 10, 11, yeah.
0: So we will...
1: interrupted by the All-Star break. Remember, we're like, yep. Man, I wonder if... Hope the All-Star break doesn't cool them off.
0: Right.
1: But it didn't. They came back. They won the first one, two, three,
0: three games
1: four.
0: Against the Dodgers. They swept the Dodgers coming out of the break.
1: Right.
0: And beat Seattle.
1: Right.
0: And so they came up
1: four
0: short
1: going into the break.
0: And then they came up one win short of delivering us Culver's Butterburgers.
1: No.
0: What?
1: Kenny Rogers chicken.
0: Kenny Rogers chicken? You got Kenny Rogers chicken sandwiches for 12 games?
1: 12-game winner?
0: 12-game winner?
1: It's that hamburger chain, or it's not a chain.
0: George Webb?
1: George Webb. That's why I couldn't think of it.
0: Culver's got to do better. Culver's got to swoop in there and take that away.
1: Wouldn't that be sweet? Butterburgers for everyone.
0: That would be awesome. George Webb, though, they had one up in what, Peshtigo? Is that like the closest one?
1: Yeah, I think so.
0: Something like that? Culver's, you got to do better. You're a Wisconsin company. I'm just saying. But yeah, they'll lose tonight a year ago. In fact, if you want to put something on that game, the 89th game a year ago, bet on the Marlins and winning by one and a half or more. You can make some coin. You'll be like Marty McFly, Back to the Future.
1: You have 4-2.
0: Let's see.
1: But then they got hotter than the depot stove. And then...
0: They did.
1: Then they had a little bit of setback, but not really. Like 8 or 9 games, and then they go on that big, long winning streak. Yeah. So they had those 2 long winning streaks.
0: Well, the 2 winning streaks were only a week apart.
1: Oh, yeah, I was going to say.
0: A week apart. So the Brewers, if they want to keep pace with where they were a year ago, they're going to have to keep it. They got a 6-game window right now, but you're going to have to win some ball games.
1: So last year they didn't get to 22 games over until their 110th game. They weren't 66-44. But then that was game two of their 14-game winning streak.
0: Mm-hmm.
1: So by the end of that streak, they were 78-44.
0: Yeah. How many games over 500 is that, Bill?
1: That is 34.
0: Very good. Good sports math.
1: 34 over, man.
0: Never seen anything like that.
1: No.
0: For the Brewers. Will we see something like that for the Brewers this year? Only time will tell.
1: I don't know.
0: We'll find out. But they got a six-game cushion right now. Where is that going to be in about a month from a year ago? All right, it is 7:30, Sports Radio 107.5 and 1400. 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
18: Good morning, Fan Nation. In Major League Baseball, Jake Bowers homered off Arizona All-Star Eduardo Rodriguez in the seventh inning, and the Brewers beat the Diamondbacks 3-2 Sunday in Phoenix. Bowers hit his team-leading 16th home run to right as the Brewers scored three runs in the inning to turn a 1-0 deficit into a 3-1 lead. Joey Ortiz added an RBI single in the inning. The Brewers held on for the win. Brandon Sproat labored through four innings. He gave up five hits, walked three, struck out four, but gave up just one run. Trevor McGill closed it out for his 13th save of the year. Now, before the game, the Brewers placed Brandon Woodruff on the 10-day injured list due to right shoulder inflammation. Manager Pat Murphy says they have to rethink the rotation now.
4: Cyst develops. You know, he's got that tear of the labrum there, and that cyst develops, and it flares up, you know, and it's, you know, going to be an IL. We got to build a strategy on how we can, you know, deal with this.
18: So Milwaukee takes 2 out of 3 in the desert. They now head to St. Louis to face the Cardinals. It'll be Shane Drouin on the mound tonight, opposite righty Michael McGreevy for the Cardinals at Busch Stadium. Elsewhere in the Central Division, the Cubs beat the Cardinals 6-4 yesterday to salvage the final game of that series at Wrigley. Brandon Lau hit a three-run homer. Brian Reynolds also went deep. The Pirates beat up on the Nationals 11-5. In an interleague play, the Reds get by the Orioles 3-2. Spencer Steer with a two-run shot. In minor league baseball, the Wisconsin Timberrattlers shut out the Peoria Chiefs 4-0 in Peoria yesterday afternoon as five Rattler pitchers held Peoria just three hits on the day. Wisconsin broke a scoreless tie with one run in the seventh and topped that with three in the eighth, including Tyler Rodriguez's first Midwest League home run, a two-run shot to give the Rattlers some breathing room. They're off today. They're back home tomorrow to start a series with the Beloit Sky Carp. In indoor football over the weekend, the Green Bay Blizzard celebrated the 4th of July with a trip to Orlando and a matchup with the Pirates, the 13th all-time meeting between the two. The Blizzard win it 52-50 to improve to 12-2 and secured at minimum a number 2 seed and will host a playoff game. Green Bay will hit the road again next week. They head down to Des Moines to take on the Barnstormers. In World Cup soccer, the U.S. men's soccer team getting a star player back for their round of 16 match against Belgium later today. Striker Folarin Balogun will be available for the Americans after having his one-match ban suspended by FIFA's disciplinary committee. The U.S. now looking to move on to the World Cup quarterfinals for the first time since 2002. Game time 7 p.m. tonight in Seattle. Yesterday, a couple of more nations moving on to the quarterfinal round. Norway stunned Brazil with a 2-1 win. First time Norway's ever made the quarters. And in Mexico, England held on for a 3-2 win over Mexico. In golf, Chris Goddard celebrating his 5th tour victory. After finishing atop the leaderboard at the John Deere Classic, Goddard finished 20 under par to win the tournament by one shot over second place finisher Max Homa. And in NASCAR, Chase Briscoe took the checkered flag at the Eero 400 at the Chicagoland Speedway, the second race of NASCAR's in-season challenge. They're headed to Georgia for the Quaker State 400 this weekend. And that is your latest sports flash. 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
0: All right, sorry about that, Gremlin.
18: Big voice guy.
0: Come on, man. The email has been sent to IT, so anyway.
18: Oh, I'm sure they'll get right on it.
0: Hey-o! The daily trip around the NFL brought to you by Pep's Draft House Pizza. The summer of pizza's on like Donkey Kong. Follow Pep's Draft House on all their social media platforms to win Pep's Draft House Pizza, Pep's Draft House Summer of Pizza merchandise, so much more fun and games. And go to the Fan website, thefan1075.com, to sign up for the Summer of Pizza prize package. Well, Pope Leo what's XIV, the 14th?
18: 14th, yeah.
0: Pope Leo the 14th added a new item to his collection of Chicago sports memorabilia. Hammond Butchers quarterback Caleb William sent an autographed jersey to Leo, a Chicago native and the first American-born Pope in the history of the Catholic Church. The jersey was gifted through William Caleb Cares Foundation and presented to Leo by Brian Birch, the U.S. ambassador to the Holy See, on July 4th. William inscribed his number 18 with AMDG, which stands for, I can't speak Latin. A Latin phrase that translates to for the greater glory of God. So there you go. The Pope's got the first autographed Hammond Butcher Caleb William jersey. Congratulations to the Pope, by the way, on that. A true collector's item.
1: Yeah, I'm sure. Well, a new era might be underway in Pittsburgh. Steelers, though, if you look at it on the surface, seem to be kind of turning back the clock. You have a 62-year-old Mike McCarthy taking over. After Mike Tomlin stepped down after 19 seasons as the franchise head coach, returning to his hometown, McCarthy set for his 19th season as a head coach after runs with the Packers and the Cowboys. Following those 18 seasons, McCarthy's offense finished top 10 in yards 11 times, top 10 in points 12 times. Pretty impressive. So while he's looking to rescue the Steelers from their longstanding offensive doldrums, he's not looking to alter what's worked for him over the years. You have your core beliefs, which established during those early years, and then off those came variations, said McCarthy. You look at pro football, there are a lot of similar plays, a lot of similar schemes, but everybody runs them a little bit differently. When McCarthy last ran an offense, it was led by quarterback Dak Prescott. Dallas was 21st in scoring in 2024. McCarthy's taking over a Pittsburgh offense that wasn't much better last year, 16th in scoring. It's sixth consecutive season outside the top 10 in scoring. So in many ways, McCarthy's approach is very much the theme for the 26 Steelers. Aaron Rodgers said in spending 13 years with McCarthy's offense, he's changed some stuff when he was in Dallas, but it's the stuff that we used to run. He just called it something different now. So although they may be entering a new era, they're kind of turning back the clock at the same time. Which I guess is kind of good that Rodgers is very familiar.
0: Sure.
1: But isn't it kind of bad that it hasn't changed that much over 18 years?
0: I don't know. It's had success. Maybe not playoff success, but it's had success.
1: Rodgers says it's the next generation of the West Coast offense. It went kind of Bill Walsh to kind of what Mike was doing with Paul Hackett, and then it's kind of grown from there. From a real fundamental level, though, it's all about the quarterback's timing. So that's good news.
0: I'm looking forward to seeing him.
1: I am too.
0: Should be fun. All right, how about a feel-good story?
1: Oh, who doesn't like those?
0: All right. Now, follow along here. This is a feel-good story. Olivia Copoletti. Well, she's getting married on October 4th in New Jersey.
1: Okay.
0: And the night before her wedding, she was hoping to stay in the presidential suite at a local hotel. Only problem is, that hotel room that she was hoping to stay in wasn't available.
1: It was booked already.
0: Because that hotel that she wants to, that they're staying at, and she wants that presidential suite, is also the hotel that is used for visiting teams when they're facing the Giants or the Jets at Giants and Jets Stadium. So she went to the schedule and noticed that the Giants were playing at home against the Cardinals on the weekend of her wedding. At that point, she decided to throw a Hail Mary, got in contact with the team to see if whoever had that presidential suite would be willing to give it up.
1: Huh.
0: Well, I'm going to make this long story short. People thought it would be the head coach, yada, yada, yada. Well, it turns out that it's the owner.
1: Oh.
0: The owner of the Arizona Cardinals that will be sitting there. What's his name? Bidwell.
1: Yeah.
0: Is it Michael Bidwell? Yeah. So anyway, a member of the Cardinals informed Michael Bidwell of the situation, and the Cardinals owner ended up responding to Copoletti with a video. And it said, Hi, Olivia. I'm Michael Bidwell with the Arizona Cardinals, the owner. The owner said, your email, which I absolutely loved, made its way to me. I looked into it. The situation is a little complicated. The suite you requested wasn't reserved for the coach of the Cardinals, but rather the owner of the Cardinals. The good news is, that's me. And I'm happy to give it up to you and your bridesmaids to use during your wedding weekend. Congrats and enjoy your special day. So there you go.
1: Well, that's a great story.
0: It is a good story. So Cobaletti then shared the story on TikTok, including Bidwell's video. And then you got a little tour of what the presidential suite looked like. So the owner of the Arizona Cardinals is going to be staying in a standard room the night before October 4th when his team plays the Giants at Giants Stadium. All that ends well. Well, it ends well.
1: The presidential suite.
0: The presidential suite. Mr.
1: Must be nice.
0: Yeah, exactly. That's kind of what I was. Well, I was thinking it was pretty nice that she was able to afford the presidential suite.
1: Well, that's true, too. But, I mean, that's a special occasion.
0: Yeah. You
1: know, Bidwell probably gets that every time he goes somewhere.
0: Sure. After all, he's rich.
1: Right. Good story. Cameron Jordan's return to the New Orleans Saints for one final season is invaluable to the locker room. So says one of his teammates. When you think New Orleans Saints, to me, the first person that comes to mind is probably Drew Brees. And then the second person that came to mind is Cam Jordan, said Justin Reed recently on SiriusXM NFL Radio. Jordan has been the defense's version of Brees for the Saints, gobbling up a franchise record 132 sacks, including 10.5 last year, getting back to double digits for the first time since 2021. His return helps answer one glaring question on the defensive side of the ball, which is in need of edge help to disrupt the passer. As Reed points out, the soon-to-be 37-year-old brings much more than simply sacks to the Saints, entering year 16. Huge for the culture of this team. Hard worker, still productive going into year 15, 16, whatever it is. But I think that aside from his production on the field, which he still has a healthy engine running, I think he's so good for the defensive line and the defense in general just by bringing that veteran leadership, that consistency, said Reed. Having a Hall of Fame guy in the locker room that guys can bounce questions off of, they know what it looks like. Hey, if you want to play this long, it looks like Cam Jordan, do what he does. You know, we talked about that a lot over the years here with certain veteran players who might not be certainly as productive as Cam Jordan has been, but their presence is important in that locker room.
0: Well, last
1: there's
0: I
1: a lot to it.
0: Talking about was Mercedes Lewis.
1: Mercedes Lewis, for sure. There have been others, so I understand where he's coming from.
0: All right, one more here. Everything we know about Taylor Swift and Travis Kelce's wedding. I'm just kidding. Do we really want to go through that? I'm just kidding on that. But they did get married over the weekend.
1: I'm all ears. Yeah,
0: they did get married over the weekend. People are grumbling. They shut down major roads around the arena. And they said, I do.
1: You know what else they did before they got married?
0: What?
1: They donated like $26 million
0: to a bunch
1: of different charities.
0: I saw that.
1: $26 million.
0: Yep.
1: Pretty good.
0: So you can say all the bad things you want about them, but they are very generous.
1: Yep, for sure.
0: But they did get married over the weekend at Madison Square Garden.
1: They accepted no gifts from other invitees.
0: I mean, what would you give them anyways?
1: I don't know. You can come up with something.
0: Right.
1: But they said no gifts allowed. Then they put on a show for them.
0: Yeah.
1: And they gave gifts to all the people that came. They gave out like goodie bags.
0: Yeah. Well, that's how the rich do it. I don't know if
1: I guess.
0: That's how the rich do it. Like when you go when you go to the awards ceremony, the rich actors get rich goodie bags from Gucci and Louis Vuitton and stuff like that. Yeah. You know, it's just the rich handing out rich things to rich people is always, is always fun to watch, I guess. All right, we'll leave it there. That is our daily trip around the NFL, brought to you by Pep's Draft House Pizza. It is the summer of pizza. Eat more pizza. Pep's Draft House Pizza.
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3: Major news for the U.S. men's national team. Flo Balogun is officially cleared to play. FIFA's disciplinary committee has suspended his one-match ban, suspending his suspension, meaning the team's leading scorer will be available for tonight's round of 16 showdown against Belgium in Seattle. Balogun was initially set to miss the match, and now the United States has gotten its best player back. That's good. I'm Drake Toll.
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4: Good morning, Fan Nation. The Brewers took the rubber game of their series in Arizona with a 3-2 win over the Diamondbacks on Sunday. The Diamondbacks took a 1-0 lead into the seventh inning, but then Andrew Vaughn led off with a single. Jake Bauer stepped in against Arizona starter and recently named All-Star Eduardo Rodriguez.
5: Three the Colts for now. Bowers hits a fly ball deep to right, and this one's going to go. Jake Bowers with a home run, and Milwaukee grabs the lead. He's having a terrific season. Jake Bowers leads the Brewers in homers, RBIs, and OPS. That's his 16th, and it's 2-1 Milwaukee.
4: Call on Brewers TV. Joey Ortiz added an RBI single in the inning to make it 3-1. Brewers bullpen able to hold off Arizona for the win. The Diamondbacks scored one in the eighth, had the tying run on base in the ninth, but Trevor Megill able to get out with his 13th save of the year. None of the Brewers starters in this series made it to the fifth inning, including Brandon Sproat on Sunday, who went only four but allowed just one run. Milwaukee relievers were outstanding, though, allowing just three runs in 17 and two-thirds innings over the three-game set. Now it's off to St. Louis to face the Cardinals tonight. Shane Drouin gets the start against Michael McGreevy for the Cards. Prior to Sunday's game, the Brewers placed Brandon Woodruff on the 10-day injured list after leaving Saturday's game in the fourth with right shoulder inflammation. Drew Rahm was called up to replace him on the roster. In National League Central Division action yesterday, the Cubs salvaged the final game of their series at Wrigley, beating the Cardinals 6-4. The Pirates have won 3 of 4 after downing the Nationals 11-5. And Spencer Steer hit a two-run shot. Cincinnati snapped a two-game skid and beat the Orioles 3-2. In minor league baseball, the Wisconsin Timberrattlers with a 4-0 shutout of the Peoria Chiefs yesterday in the final game of their series in Peoria. Five Timberrattler pitchers held Peoria just three hits on the day. Timberrattlers broke a scoreless tie with one in the seventh, then scored three more in the eighth for the win. Timberrattlers are off today, then they're back home to host the Beloit Skycarp starting tomorrow in Appleton. In indoor football, the Green Bay Blizzard held on to beat the Orlando Pirates 52-50 in Orlando. The Blizzard taking the lead with just over 2 minutes to go and then forced a fumble on the Pirates' final drive to secure the victory and improved to 12-2 and at a very minimum have secured at least the number two seed.
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4: 7:56 on this Monday morning edition of the BRX. Coming up next hour, we've got a story about Major League Baseball umpires. There's been not a mass exodus, but a small group of umpires that will be calling their last games at the end of the 2026 season. We'll tell you why next hour.
6: We'll do that coming up at about 8:15. Time to say good morning to Bob Lemieux. Lemieux, Toyota South of 9th Street, Green Bay. Good morning, Bob. How you doing?
7: Awesome, Rookie. How are you?
6: I'm doing good. Did you put on a big fireworks display?
7: No, but I watched lots of fireworks go off. Wow.
6: All right.
7: Amazing fireworks. It was awesome.
6: Very good. 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
7: Well, it's just a great time to be in the market. 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
0: Well, Tacomas are just red hot. 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
1: And you have a variety of other 26 models that arrive nearly daily.
0: Yeah, actually, things are coming in almost like every single day. So our inventory is changing fast. 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
1: Bob, appreciate it. We'll talk to you next hour.
0: Okay, can't wait.
1: Thanks, Bob. Bob Lemieux, Lemieux Toyota, South Oneida Street, Green Bay. It's 8 o'clock and halftime here on the Bill and Rookie Experience.
2: ABC News, I'm Brian Clark. After a weekend of celebrating the nation's 250th birthday, President Trump leaves Washington later today. He'll meet with allies in a potentially contentious summit.
3: President Trump leaves for the high-stakes NATO summit in Turkey, where he'll meet with world leaders on the wars in Iran and Ukraine. It comes as President Trump has been blasting our allies for not spending enough on their own defense and for refusing to get involved in the war in Iran.
2: That's ABC Selena Wang. Overnight, Ukraine was hammered by another barrage of Russian missiles and drones. At least 18 people were killed, including 12 in the capital, Kyiv. Right now in Iran, threats against the president during the funeral procession for Iran's supreme leader who was killed in a strike on the opening day of the war. And the president apparently played a part in the World Cup, as sources say he called FIFA's president over the red card given to USA star Falaron Balogun. FIFA lifted his one-game suspension. This is ABC News.
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8: Generally speaking, I'm not a big fan of sponsorship patches on jerseys. I mean, I understand it. It's all about money. But usually they just look out of place. It doesn't look good. However, I can't think of a better match or a better patch for the Wisconsin Badgers than Culver's. Nothing says Wisconsin quite like Craig Culver's empire, built on frozen custard, butter burgers, and my personal favorite, buffalo chicken tenders. Sure, the Culver's logo is blue, and the Badgers are red. But so what? Where I come from, red, white, and blue complement each other perfectly. I thought this was America. And the Culver's jersey patch will make its debut on Badger football uniforms on Sunday, September 6th at Lambeau Field when the Badgers take on Notre Dame. And Notre Dame might have the number one team in the country. We'll see, but I'm pretty confident that the Badgers are going to have a patch representing the number one fast food restaurant in the U.S. of A. All joking aside, I haven't been this fired up for Wisconsin football in a long time. The Fickell era has been a disaster, but now they're killing it in recruiting, and they got Culver's on the jerseys. We are so back.
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0: We still have 2 hours to go, so grab a drink.
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0: 8:03 on the BRX, the Bill and Rookie Experience, kicking off a brand new week here on the Fan and the Free Fan app. Hope your holiday weekend was a good one. The weather turned out to be spectacular. Going into the weekend, it looked like it was going to be a wash. Luckily, the weather guys got it wrong again. And we were able to enjoy a fantastic 250-year celebration of the United States of America.
1: Not a drop of rain, right? Saturday night?
0: It's crazy. We knew we were way off, but I'm glad that the weather people have been wrong lately, because it started with the BRX Open, when that was supposed to be a washout. It turned out to be a fine day for golf.
1: It did. Turned out to be a windy day, but dry,
0: yeah,
1: and sunny.
0: And this weekend was no different.
1: It's always windy out there, though.
0: It is.
1: St. Patrick's.
0: Well, it's a link-style golf course, Bill.
1: That's correct. Not a lot of trees.
0: By the way, speaking of link-style golf course, we have the final major coming up this month. A couple of weeks, isn't it?
1: Yeah, the Open.
0: The Open Championship.
1: Yeah.
0: Very good. Jack in Freedom says, Producer Boy is there pushing the wrong button. Now, I wish we could blame it on Producer Boy. It's not. I think it's a... I don't think the computer's been programmed properly from last Friday when we ran national programming instead of the BRX. We should take a vote. We should take a vote. Wouldn't you rather have national programming in the morning rather than Bill and Rookie, and that we should be allowed to sleep in a little bit more? You know, like maybe if we came in at like now, like 8 o'clock. And we did 8 to 10 and then turned it over to the Bill and Michael show. Wouldn't that be better for everybody? You'd get a little national show, you know, people that know what they're talking about. And then we'd come in and we'd take over, you know.
1: I like what you're thinking.
0: For a couple of hours after we've slept in, had a good breakfast, good hearty breakfast to get us through that grueling 2 hours from 8 to 10. And then turn it over to the Bill and Michael show. I'm just throwing that out there.
1: Mm-hmm. I like it.
0: I think it'd be a win-win. A win for Fan Nation, a win for national programming, and a win for us. It's all what we're looking to do, right? Everybody gets a little win.
1: Wins.
0: I think that'd be outstanding. I'll run that by the people that, you know, the upper-level management. We'll see what they say.
1: Okay.
0: Anyway, today's a big day. I've got to go to the doctor today. Today's my yearly physical, where the doctor says, you're fat, lose weight, that'll be
1: $200. $200? That's cheap.
0: So
1: charge you that just for looking at the building.
0: Right, I'm looking forward to that. That should be great. And then tomorrow I get to go see Dr. Tim, our dentist.
1: Nice.
0: He's fixing me all up.
1: Very good.
0: My choppers.
1: Love it.
0: So, big couple of days here for the old rookster. But nothing like getting insulted by your doctor and then having to pay for it. Let's see. Rich in Hortonville says, hell no.
1: Hell no what?
0: To my idea about the programming changes. Dirty Mike says, if you got to come in later, would you be on the air for more Mondays? I'm on too many Mondays the way it is. I should be off more Mondays. Actually, I should work more Mondays and be off on more Fridays. That'd be better. Kevin in West DePere says, good morning, guys. If you only work 2 hours, would you want the same amount of pay, though, or would you take a discounted pay rate? Well, I'm only getting paid for 2 hours right now, so I think it would even it out. It'd make it fair.
1: Right.
0: It'd make it fair. I only get paid for the 2 hours right now. So I'd say same pay, which would then be like a raise.
1: Yeah, kind of. You can look at it that way.
0: Get paid the same amount, do less. It would be radio's version of shrinkflation. A little bit like when you go to the grocery store. We didn't raise prices. We just lowered the quantity that you get.
1: Right.
0: They call that shrinkflation. That's what they do. That's what companies do to stop raising prices. But, of course, they still have a bottom line they have to meet, a profit margin. So rather than raising prices, they call it shrinkflation. So that bag of chips that you get instead of the big bag is now a half a bag, but it's still the same price.
1: 8 ounce.
0: But it's the same price.
1: Right.
0: So that's what we'd be doing on the radio show.
1: I like it.
0: Shrinkflation.
1: Good analogy.
0: We get our same pay, but rather than 4 hours, you only get 2 hours. But then look at the bonus. You get national. Mike and Cecil says, the national guys make you guys sound intelligent and above mediocrity.
1: Really?
0: Huh. Chris and Bellevue says, you can't shorten your on-air time. Where would I get my daily dose of mediocrity? Well, you'd still get it from 8 to 10.
1: Exactly. It's not as much.
0: Just not as much mediocrity. So there you go. But you'd still get your mediocrity. Well, we'll run that by the powers that be. I personally think it's a good idea. So I'm always trying to think, Bill.
1: Yeah, I know you are.
0: Trying to think outside the box a little bit. All right, what else we have going on? How about a fan forecast brought to you by SureDry? Going to be a nice couple of days ahead of us. Sunshine, 83 for the high today, 58 for the low. Tuesday, mostly sunny, 88 on Tuesday. Then evening thunderstorms on Wednesday and scattered thunderstorms on Thursday. And then it looks like we get a little bit better for the weekend. There you go. It's your fan forecast here on the BRX, where it's now 8:10.
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17: Good morning, Fan Nation. In Major League Baseball, Jake Bowers homered off Arizona All-Star Eduardo Rodriguez in the seventh inning, and the Brewers beat the Diamondbacks 3-2 Sunday in Phoenix. Bowers hit his team-leading 16th home run to right as the Brewers scored three runs in the inning to turn a 1-0 deficit into a 3-1 lead. Joey Ortiz added an RBI single in the inning. The Brewers held on for the win. Brandon Sproat labored through four innings. He gave up five hits, walked three, struck out four, but gave up just one run. Trevor McGill closed it out for his 13th save of the year. Now, before the game, the Brewers placed Brandon Woodruff on the 10-day injured list due to right shoulder inflammation. Manager Pat Murphy says they have to rethink the rotation now.
18: Cyst develops. You know, he's got that tear of the labrum there, and that cyst develops and it flares up, you know, and it's, going to be an IL. We got to build a strategy on how we can, you know, deal with this.
17: So Milwaukee takes 2 out of 3 in the desert. They now head to St. Louis to face the Cardinals. It'll be Shane Drouin on the mound tonight, opposite righty Michael McGreevy for the Cardinals at Busch Stadium. Elsewhere in the Central Division, the Cubs beat the Cardinals 6-4 yesterday to salvage the final game of that series at Wrigley. Brandon Lau hit a 3-run homer. Brian Reynolds also went deep. The Pirates beat up on the Nationals 11-5. In an interleague play, the Reds skip by the Orioles 3-2. Spencer Steer with a 2-run shot. In minor league baseball, the Wisconsin Timber Rattlers shut out the Peoria Chiefs 4-0 in Peoria yesterday afternoon as five Rattler pitchers held Peoria just three hits on the day. Wisconsin broke a scoreless tie with one run in the seventh and topped that with three in the eighth, including Tyler Rodriguez's first Midwest League home run, a 2-run shot to give the Rattlers some breathing room. They're off today. They're back home tomorrow to start a series with the Beloit Sky Carp. In indoor football over the weekend, the Green Bay Blizzard celebrated the 4th of July with a trip to Orlando and a matchup with the Pirates, the 13th all-time meeting between the two. The Blizzard win it 52-50 to improve to 12-2 and secured at minimum a number 2 seed and will host a playoff game. Green Bay will hit the road again next week. They head down to Des Moines to take on the Barnstormers. In World Cup soccer, the U.S. men's soccer team getting a star player back for their round of 16 match against Belgium later today. Striker Folarin Balogun will be available for the Americans after having his one-match ban suspended by FIFA's disciplinary committee. The U.S. now looking to move on to the World Cup quarterfinals for the first time since 2002. Game time 7 p.m. tonight in Seattle. Yesterday, a couple of more nations moving on to the quarterfinal round. Norway stunned Brazil with a 2-1 win. First time Norway's ever made the quarters. And in Mexico, England held on for a 3-2 win over Mexico. In golf, Chris Goddard celebrating his 5th tour victory. After finishing atop the leaderboard at the John Deere Classic, Goddard finished 20 under par to win the tournament by one shot over second place finisher Max Homa. And in NASCAR, Chase Briscoe took the checkered flag at the Eero 400 at the Chicagoland Speedway, the second race of NASCAR's in-season challenge. They're headed to Georgia for the Quaker State 400 this weekend. And that is your latest Sports Flash. I'm Bill Rabior, Sports Radio 107.5 and 1400, The Fan.
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19: All right, 8:18 on the Bill and Rookie Experience. Good evening, long on this Monday. He's Bill. I'm Rookie. Your Fan Nation, a show by the people for the people. Chris in Luxembourg says, "Good morning, Rookie and T-Bone." The Miz was interviewed during the game last night by ESPN and said that he would love to start the All-Star. Oh wait, that's from earlier. Wait, I got to scroll down. Here we go. I'm just like, what? Wait a second.
20: Deja vu.
19: That was what we do here. Remember when, Billy?
21: Yes.
17: Was that a week ago or so?
19: 4 days ago.
17: 4 days? Okay.
19: He says, good morning, Rookie and Tebow. And I think 4 hours is a perfect dose to get us through the day. I would love a playback of the shows, so if I miss something important, I can go back and listen to it. Well, that's your first thing. I was going to say, you don't miss, if you miss something, it's, you don't miss anything important.
2: That's for sure.
19: I mean, when was the last time you said, oh, Bill and Rookie said something important on this show? Glad I was listening. I caught that important nugget of information from Bill and Rookie. Like, never.
2: Hey, first time for everything.
19: I suppose you want to be there when it happens, right?
2: Yep.
19: You want to have that recorded and played back if it ever happens, which I doubt. Anywho, all right, so let's get to this Major League Baseball umpiring story that came out over the weekend. And there, I saw, and you have all the details, I just saw it on X, to be honest with you, that like 6 to 8 umpires are taking early retirement, and they're all kind of ranked toward the bottom of the barrel in umpiring on Major League Baseball. So what do you have for
2: me
19: here?
2: Well, 6 to 8 is an exact, it's a perfect description because there are 7.
19: Okay.
2: But it starts with C.B. Buckner.
19: Yeah.
2: C.B. Buckner, who's been one of the most talked about officials or umpires in not just the ABS era, but for some time, because he's been kind of brutal. Bob Nightingale, the USA Today, reported that Buckner, who's now 63, has accepted Major League Baseball's early retirement offer and will hang up the gear after the 2026 season. Started calling games in the National League back in 1996. After the American and National League umpire crews merged in 2000, he became one of the most recognizable and, let's face it, infamous faces behind home plate. When Phil Cuzzy retired in February, Buckner became the longest-serving active umpire in the majors. 2026 has been rough on him. Started before the last game he has umped. Remember, this is a game he was calling against between Cincinnati. I can't recall who the other team was. But there's like 3 challenges in a row. He lost them all. They were all wrong. It's like, nice job, dude. And then there were several other incidents over the years. But you probably recall back on April the 1st. Whoop. Let me see if I can get rid of that. Back on April the 1st. The Brewers and the Rays played in Tampa. Jacob Mizorowski on the mound, and then this happened.
21: Ooh, that got C.B. Buckner, and he is down.
22: Yeah, oh, that was my. A direct shot. Look out. Yikes.
21: Immediately, the Brewers trainer Lee Myers is out to check on C.B. Buckner. That was a direct shot right off of his mask.
2: Okay, let's listen to the very beginning of that again. First is the foul ball, and then the contact.
23: It's called the BRX.
19: Hold on a second.
2: First was the foul ball, then the contact with the face mask.
21: Ooh, that got C.B. Buckner.
19: Such a click, click.
2: Down. Click, click, bam. And down to his knees he went. Brewers trainers came out. Both trainers came out, checked on him, decided it'd probably be best for him to take the rest of the night off. Well, as it turns out, that's the last game he's worked. He has not come back since that incident on April the 1st. A health issue. 100.2 mile per hour fastball from the Miz, fouled off by Nick Fortes.
19: They probably picked up velocity then, didn't it?
2: Cause probably. And that's been it for him. So apparently MLB offered him early retirement, and he accepted. They say now his absence since then is not punishment or a suspension. It's all about the health. After that nasty hit, he's not being punished. That's not a thing, a source close to Buckner said.
19: Okay.
2: Still, he's been followed by controversy everywhere he's gone. He was voted MLB's worst umpire by players in Sports Illustrated in a poll in 2003 and in 2006. He topped the list again in an ESPN survey in 2010.
19: I was going to say, I mean, that's, go ahead.
2: His knack for missing balls and strikes made him a lightning rod, especially with the arrival of the ABS system. In a March 28th game between the Red Sox and the Reds, ABS overturned two of his strike three calls and corrected 6 of his decisions overall. Not his best day, said Red Sox manager Alex Cora. Not in the least. But he's not the only one hanging him up at the end of this year. Six other veteran umpires, Laz Diaz, Brian Onora, Lance Barksdale, Marvin Hudson, Tony Randazzo, and Andy Fletcher, were also taking MLB's early retirement offer. Marks the end of a generation of umpires who lived through the tech revolution and the rise of social media scrutiny like never before. Buckner's legacy, says MSN.com, it's a wild mix of controversial calls, impressive longevity, to be sure, endless debates about whether MLB needs to modernize umpiring. For many fans, his retirement is the end of an era filled with jaw-dropping mistakes and heated arguments over every close play. The automated ball strike system, the ABS system, has put old-school umpires under the microscope. Buckner, one of the first to feel the sting. Several of his calls corrected in real time. The tech shift, speeding up the exit of veteran umps and making the way for a new generation ready for the digital age. Now, will Major League Baseball go all in on automation or keep a human touch on the field? We don't know yet. One thing's for sure, Buckner and company, their exit from the game is a game changer for professional umpiring. So, interesting. Interesting indeed. Well, I heard one report over the weekend, or one explanation over the weekend, watching a game, that the ABS system is not necessarily showing how bad umpires are, but showing rather how good they are.
19: See,
2: because more calls are upheld than overturned.
19: Are they?
2: But it's pretty close.
19: And I will say this though too, and we've talked about this before. And I went to a game, the Twins game I went to a few weeks ago. They had that woman umpire behind the home plate, and they had like five challenges in the first inning, and I think they were all overturned. Okay? And I do think, to a certain degree, that it exposes how good they are from the standpoint that even if something gets turned over, how many times is it right there? Like when you watch the ABS, and it just gets a fraction of the zone or the ABS box, whatever you want to call it. And, I mean, a call that could go either way, right? Technically, is it in the strike zone? But if you're a human being and you don't have that box in front of you and you're watching a pitch come in anywhere from 96 to 102 miles per hour and you have to determine where it crosses the plate in a nanosecond, they actually do pretty good, don't they? That's not to say that there aren't some calls that are wildly missed. And you and I actually, last week, somebody put up a graph, right, of all the calls that were, like, overturned.
2: Yeah.
19: And there was only one really obvious one that was, like, right in the middle of the zone that happened, like, a week ago.
2: Yes.
19: But otherwise, everything is kind of nibbling the edges. And isn't it kind of hard to get on an umpire and say you're really bad if everything is on the black, as they called it?
2: Yeah.
19: You know,
2: when they show the replay, there's like a tenth of the ball or a tenth of an inch of the ball is in
19: right.
2: the zone. Yeah, it's
19: hard to get on them for that.
2: It's understandable. So I looked up and tried to find out what the buyout is, and I didn't see that information. But you might be interested in knowing how much Major League Baseball umpires make.
19: Okay.
2: In 2026. 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So a rookie umpire, first 3 years in the big leagues, makes from $150,000 to $200,000.
19: Okay.
2: Full-time. 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
19: All right.
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19: All right.
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19: Wow. For the winner or loser?
2: Well, I don't know. I would say the winner, but I'm not sure. 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Now, additional compensation, a per diem of $340 a day.
19: Whoa.
2: For meals, lodging, and transportation during the 162-game season.
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2: Yes.
19: A hotel, I mean, I'm staying at Super Motel 6 or whatever to
2: save
19: some of that money.
2: Yeah. And eat at Mickey D's, and then you pay, then you pocket the rest.
19: There you go.
2: Now, all flights are paid for, so your transportation, when it comes to transportation, you're not talking about flights. You're talking about hotel to venue, probably, right? Uber or a cab fare. And often those flights are first class. The benefits, generous pension contributions, health insurance, and other union-provided perks. Around $300,000 annually, with top earners, $450,000 is the pay. Pretty nice gig.
19: Yeah, good gig if you can get it.
2: I wonder what the buyout is, though. I didn't see that. Like I said, that's what I was looking for.
19: So quickly here, so you're talking about the seven guys that took early retirement.
2: Yeah.
19: C.B. Buckner, 91st, current accuracy rank, 91st, dead last in Major League Baseball. Huh. Brian Onora,
2: yeah,
19: 85th. Consistently graded near the bottom tier. Laz Diaz, you mentioned, 83rd. Frequently ranked as one of the least accurate ball strike callers.
2: Mm.
19: Andy Fletcher, ranked 74th. Evaluated in the bottom quarter of active umpires. Lance Barksdale, 70th, graded below league average. Marvin Hudson, 52nd, the highest ranked active caller among the group, resting near mid-pack.
2: Okay.
19: And then Tony Randazzo, unranked. He has not called any plate games this season due to injury.
2: Oh, okay.
19: So you're talking about getting out the bottom feeders of Major League Baseball umpiring.
2: Hmm. I wonder if it had anything to do with, I don't know, and I've never seen the stats. I'm sure they keep them about which umpires are getting challenged the most?
19: Oh, sure. Absolutely.
2: There's got to be numbers on
19: absolutely.
2: That.
19: Absolutely. 100%. But I will still go back. I mean, and depending, and I don't know where, how much of that ball has to be in the strike zone before you start going, okay, that you're missing those. But I mean, you know, when you watch, when you're watching a game and they have a challenge and they bring up that ABS, to me, I go, well, that's not too shabby.
2: Yeah.
19: I mean, when you're
2: I saw
19: nibbling.
2: One pitch yesterday that was, you know, they give you how far outside of the box it was. 0.1 outside the box. It's called a ball. It was a ball by one-tenth of an
19: inch.
2: Then
19: you're going to get on an umpire if he calls that a strike? I mean, let's be real here.
2: And so does that maybe change a guy's mind later in the game when he, if he's thinking about challenging because he said, well, he's been pretty darn good. You know what I mean? I don't know if that comes into play or not. But it's the whole thing has been quite interesting. And I learned something else, too. That the catcher is, we know that the catcher is the guy who challenges the most. Batter is second, pitcher is third. Those are the only three guys. But some teams, and they mentioned one of the teams I was watching, they don't allow their pitchers to challenge because pitchers always think it's a strike when it's not.
19: Mm-hmm.
2: And so they don't, they know.
19: They've told them, you're not challenging.
2: You don't challenge. Catcher only can challenge. Some teams have done that, which is kind of interesting too.
19: Did you see the other week, Shohei Ohtani challenged a pitch?
2: And as a pitcher?
19: As a pitcher, and his catcher like, no, don't do it. And what's the catcher's name? I want to say Bryce, something like that. I'm not sure what it is. But he's a young kid. I don't know if he's a rookie, but people have been all over him. And the challenge was overturned. Ohtani was correct.
2: Mm. Will Smith, was it?
19: No, not Will Smith.
2: Okay.
19: The catcher you're talking about?
2: Yeah.
19: Or no.
2: He's their catcher. Maybe it was their backup catcher.
19: Could have been. Young kid. But then there's all this other stuff in the dugout getting caught, talked by my manager. Everybody's like, you don't show up Ohtani like that when he's challenging and go, no. And Ohtani was right. But anyway. All right. 834 Sports Radio 107.5 1400 The Fan, The Bill, and Rookie Experience.
2: Hey, Fan Nation, it's not your fault. American men today have 20% less testosterone than their dads did. Remember 1995 when you had a mullet, a Camaro, and a dream? You're going to be ripped at 40, rich at 45, crushing it. Cut to today. The mullet's gone. The Camaro's an SUV. You're soft. You're tired. You fall asleep before SportsCenter. It's not age, brother. Your testosterone's been quietly tanking, and you can actually fix it. 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It's not just age. It's fixable.
19: Dalton Rushing is the catcher. I just looked it up on there.
2: Okay.
19: And Eliezer Alfonso was their other catcher. You said Will Smith. Are you talking about Will Smith, the pitcher, getting jiggy with it?
2: No, he's the catcher.
19: Not according to this website. Eliezer.
2: He's a catcher.
19: They only have Alfonso listed and Dalton Rushing, but it was Dalton Rushing, the young catcher, that was the one that was shaking off Ohtani, challenging, and got lectured in the dugout. 8:35 on the Bill and Rookie Experience.
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19: 8:40 on the Bill and Rookie Experience. What? What's that, Billy?
9: Nothing.
19: Talking to your microphone. So all Fan
2: Hello?
19: Nation
2: Is this
19: can
2: thing
19: hear
2: on?
19: You.
2: Hello.
19: So all of Fan Nation can hear you. Let's see. We got a lot of texts in. Somebody said Dalton rushing. Yeah, that was the catcher.
2: Will Smith is on the injured list right now. That's why he's not catching. He's on the IL.
19: Mike says, are you putting Fan Nation and Rookie on notice to be nicer and letting us know that you have options in a career path with all the MLB retirements? Well, yeah, because you were an umpire.
7: Breakfast with a BRX.
2: Hold on. Why do you keep doing that, man?
19: I don't. The computer does. Boss man thought he had fixed it. Didn't.
2: You know what's funny? You know the first thing I thought of, and I'm sure every minor league umpire thought this too? Great. There's a bunch of job openings.
19: Yeah.
2: These guys are all leaving. That means
19: seven
2: job openings. That probably never happens. I guess, you know, there's only, well, back in when I was in school, there was only like 64 major league umpires, I think, at the time. Maybe there was more, but they're not that many. So you're talking about a very limited number of jobs that once the guys get there, they don't leave them. So to have a job opening, job come open every year was kind of rare.
19: Seven at one time now.
2: Seven at once. Pretty good.
19: But I mean, I gotta imagine, don't you think that those jobs are pretty much spoken for? Major League Baseball knows who they're gonna be, right? The guys that come up and down between AAA or whatever minor league level that they're at, that fill in for vacation or whatever it may be.
2: But they're not full time. Now they're gonna be
19: full time. No, they're not, right. But I mean
2: like that woman you saw, there's a lot of people that think that she now will get the opportunity to be a full-time big league.
19: Oh, she's not a full-time big league?
2: No, she's not.
19: Okay. Yeah, but I mean, everybody brushing up on their resume,
2: yeah,
19: thinking they're going to get a gig or have an opportunity, but I would imagine Major League Baseball already has an idea as to who those seven people will be. Robert says, don't forget about C.B. Buckner's bad call at first base when the Brewers played the Rays, where he wasn't even looking at the play. Oh, yeah, that's true, too.
2: Yep.
19: Yeah. Yeah. Brutal. Absolutely brutal.
2: Yeah.
19: Let's see. Ron in Wacott says, can you imagine Angel Hernandez in this day and age?
2: Probably don't have to.
19: Yeah, right? Too bad they didn't have replay at first base back in the day.
2: He probably would have got mad. You know, you think about it, seems like umpires have been, you know, they brush it off pretty easily. Even when they're wrong, and that's proven that they were wrong.
19: That wasn't Angel Hernandez, though, that had the mix-up at the bad call at first place. Who was that again? That had the big Fu Man mustache.
2: Jim Joyce,
19: yeah. You know, so let me ask you this. So if you can go back and correct a wrong, what people perceive as a wrong with the red card to that USA soccer player allowing him to play tonight?
2: Yeah.
19: Can't you go back and correct a right or wrong that was clearly a perfect game?
2: Well, they should be able to, but they don't have, I don't know that they have that provision in their rules. It's in the provisions in the FIFA rules that they can do that. Maybe they should have written that in. You know, they've gone back and altered stats in Major League Baseball. You know, because they've kept stats pretty meticulously in the game for, you know, at least 125 years. And they've gone back and evaluated box scores and everything, taking RBIs away from guys, giving guys extra RBIs throughout history. I don't see why you couldn't go back and take that asterisk off the no-hitter and make it a perfect game when Jim Joyce kicked that call at first base. I don't see why you can't do that. I would be totally fine with that.
19: It wasn't even a no-hitter, though. It wasn't an error. It wasn't even a no-hitter. You can't.
2: Well,
19: it was
2: true.
19: A one-hitter.
2: That's true.
19: But, yeah, I mean, go back. If you can do that for a red card, can't you go do that? I mean.
2: Was it a no-hitter?
19: Yeah, he hit it right to the whoever was at second base. And he threw to first, and he was called safe.
2: I know he's called safe.
19: Did he call him an error? Did he bobble it? Did he bobble it, or did he get an error?
2: I got to look that up. I thought it was a no-hitter. Not a perfect game.
19: Maybe it was bobbled and they caught charge in the air. Possibly. We'll have to go look and see if that. Blake's dad.
2: 15 years ago already. 16
19: crazy,
2: years.
19: Crazy, isn't it? Blake's dad says, does it say how many games they have to work in a year? Talking about umpiring.
2: No, but there is a number. They each get a certain number of vacation days throughout the year. That's why they're. Are some minor league umpires that get bumped up to the big leagues when guys are on vacation. They get a couple weeks vacation.
19: Why do you need vacation in the middle of... Don't you have vacation from, like, November through March?
2: Maybe.
19: Why do you need...
2: Not necessarily.
19: It was a no-hitter, by the way.
2: Yeah. Guys go down and work... different leagues, go down to Arizona, work the instructional league or things like that. Some guys do that. Some guys go down out of the country and work summer leagues down in Venezuela or Mexico or something.
19: Yeah. All right. That was an error on the second baseman. Let me get back to the talking text line here. Eric says, speaking about that Ohtani call, that's where his ABS kind of sucks. 99% of that baseball is out of the strike zone. I don't know how an umpire is supposed to be able to get that right. It also seems like this has been a success, so I would expect other leagues to finally use technology to get calls right, so I would expect a chip in a football sooner than later. Well, there is a chip in a football. They don't even use the chains anymore. I mean, what do you want from the chip in a football? They technically have that digital first down line, first down marker. You rarely saw that on TV. I thought we'd see it a lot more.
2: Yeah, I did too.
19: But you rarely saw it. But they don't bring the chains out anymore, right?
2: Nope, it's all they're done. They're just there for aesthetics.
19: In stadium viewing.
2: Yep.
19: To give you an idea as to where the series began or the you know, first down began, all that.
2: Yep.
19: Remember, there's also a guy that held an orange stick that would stand where the drive began.
2: Yeah, they don't do that anymore.
19: They don't do that at all?
2: Nope.
19: But remember,
2: much to my chagrin, by the way.
19: Do they? Okay.
2: I used to use that, you know, as a reference all the time.
19: You see, and he would just stand there for the whole drive. If it began at the 19-yard line, he stood there and everybody else moved down the field. He was a lonely man sometimes by the end of the drive.
2: He's not there anymore.
19: But they had the 10-yard chain gang still. I think for in-game, for spectator reference.
2: Yeah.
19: At the stadium. So the football is chipped. We talked about, you know, when you want to talk about an umpire's challenge, ABS, correct call percentage or overturn call percentage, whatever, you have to look at the pitch, where it was in or out of the zone. What it was called, you have to determine how much of the baseball has to be out of the zone or in the zone that gets overturned to determine whether you think he's a good umpire or not. A lot of these are just right. Like we said, you know, announcers would all the time, he's painting the black, right? Painting the corners.
2: Yeah, well, and the black's not part of the play.
19: No, but I mean, all that stuff, outside pitches, you know, you got to look at the ABS and determine if it's just, like you said, you had one that was 1/10 of an inch outside the zone. Really? You're going to hammer an umpire for that? That's kind of what we've talked about already. Mm-hmm. You got to decide how much of the ball has to be in or out on a missed call for it to be bad. But overall, I think they do a pretty good job, don't you? I think ABS has kind of proved that.
2: I think so too. But if you look at the numbers, and I'm looking at them right now, overall 53% of challenges have been overturned. So more overturns than upheld.
19: But again, I need to see the breakdown. Show me where they are. Mm-hmm. Again, if it's at 1/10 of an inch, you can't really complain about it, in my humble opinion.
2: Yeah, I mean, if any part of the ball is in, it's a strike. And it'd be almost impossible to gauge that.
19: All right, we have another BRX.
2: Here's the other part about it I still have an issue with. I've always been taught that you judge the ball as a ball or strike by when it crosses the plate, mm-hmm. the front edge of the plate, not the back edge or the side, you know what I mean? So if it misses the front edge, it's a ball. But some pitches can miss the front edge and curve in by and catch it by the back end of the plate. But that's not what you're looking at. You're always looking at that front edge. Boop. That's where you determine, because that's the easier, you know, that's the easiest way to see. The ball's coming 100 miles an hour. You're just looking for the streak and where it crosses the front of the plate.
19: All right, the Bill and Rookie Experience. We've got another BRX Happy Hour tour coming up at the OC. It's going to be Thursday, July 23rd, 5 to 7 p.m. here in Green Bay, down by the marina. OC Green Bay's hidden gem on the Fox River. Back by the Aloft Hotel, by the way.
2: That's correct.
19: 172 goes right by it.
2: Yep. Yeah, you can
19: right?
2: see
19: so
2: it
19: you know where it's at. All right? So we're going to be there Thursday, July 23rd, 5 to 7 p.m. for the BRX Happy Hour tour stop. They have all sorts of great things at the OC. Sizzling filet mignon, wood stove oven pizzas, Brussels sprouts that everyone's talking about, topped with smoky pork burnt ends. Catch a game on one of their 9 outdoor patio TVs. Sip on your favorites during happy hour Monday through Thursday. Live music every Sunday. The OC, where the river meets remarkable. Oh, where the river meets remarkable. Should have been
2: comma.
19: A hyphen or a comma in there of some sort, right?
2: Yeah.
19: Check out the menu at theocgb.com. You need to have punctuation in here so you can read it properly. All right, and again, Thursday, July 23rd, mark it down, 5 to 7 p.m., another Bill and Rookie Happy Hour tour stop with the fan and with you, Fan Nation.
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2: Good morning, Fan Nation. The Brewers took the rubber game of their series in Arizona with a 3-2 win over the Diamondbacks on Sunday. The Diamondbacks took a 1-0 lead into the seventh inning, but then Andrew Vaughn led off with a single. Jake Bauer stepped in against Arizona starter and recently named All-Star Eduardo Rodriguez.
17: Three the Colts for now. Bowers hits a fly ball deep to right, and this one's going to go. Jake Bowers with a home run, and Milwaukee grabs the lead. He's having a terrific season. Jake Bowers leads the Brewers in homers, RBIs, and OPS. That's his 16th, and it's 2-1 Milwaukee.
2: Call on Brewers TV. Joey Ortiz added an RBI single in the inning to make it 3-1. Brewers bullpen able to hold off Arizona for the win. The Diamondbacks scored one in the eighth, had the tying run on base in the ninth, but Trevor Megill able to get out with his 13th save of the year. None of the Brewers starters in this series made it to the fifth inning, including Brandon Sproat on Sunday, who went only four but allowed just one run. Milwaukee relievers were outstanding, though, allowing just three runs in 17 and two-thirds innings over the three-game set. Now it's off to St. Louis to face the Cardinals tonight. Shane Drouin gets the start against Michael McGreevy for the Cards. Prior to Sunday's game, the Brewers placed Brandon Woodruff on the 10-day injured list after leaving Saturday's game in the fourth with right shoulder inflammation. Drew Rahm was called up to replace him on the roster. In National League Central Division action yesterday, the Cubs

0: In minor league baseball, the Wisconsin Timber Rattlers with a 4-0 shutout of the Peoria Chiefs yesterday in the final game of their series in Peoria. Five Timber Rattler pitchers held Peoria just 3 hits on the day. Timber Rattlers broke a scoreless tie with 1 in the 7th, then scored 3 more in the 8th for the win. Timber Rattlers off today, then they're back home to host the Beloit Skycarp starting tomorrow in Appleton. In indoor football, the Green Bay Blizzard held on to beat the Orlando Pirates 52-50 in Orlando. The Blizzard taking the lead with just over 2 minutes to go and then forced a fumble on the Pirates' final drive to secure the victory and improved to 12-2 and at a very minimum have secured at least the number 2 seed and will host a playoff game. But first, they hit the road again next week. Take on the Iowa Barnstormers. They'll kick off at 4 p.m. on Saturday. In World Cup soccer, the United States continues its run tonight as they take on Belgium in the round of 16 and from Seattle. America got great news yesterday from FIFA as Fallarin Balogun has had his suspension overturned and he'll now be eligible to play in that pivotal match tonight. Star forward received a red card in last week's game against Bosnia, which usually carries an automatic suspension for the following game. The U.S. trying to make its first quarterfinal appearance at the World Cup since 2002. One team secured their first ever trip to the quarters yesterday. It was Norway, who stunned Brazil with a 2-1 win in New Jersey. And in Mexico, England held on for a 3-2 win over Mexico. In golf, Chris Gotterup won the John Deere Classic, one shot better than Max Homa in Silvis, Illinois. And in NASCAR, Chase Briscoe took the checkered flag at the Eero 400 at the Chicagoland Speedway. Briscoe edged Christopher Bell to earn the victory. Denny Hamlin, William Byron, Alex Bowman rounded out the top five. And that is your latest Sports Flash. I'm Bill Rabior, Sports Radio 107.5 and 1400, The Fan.
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4: ABC News, I'm Brian Clark. President Trump ringing the opening bells of the NASDAQ and the New York Stock Exchange from the Oval Office this morning. Why?
5: This is about the Trump accounts, which are absolutely incredible for children. Children can, at the age of 18 and after,

0: become very wealthy people.
1: These so-called Trump accounts are new tax-advantaged investment accounts available for children. Tonight, the president will jet off to Turkey for meetings with NATO leaders. The war in Ukraine expected to be another key topic. Overnight, Russia hit Ukraine with new attacks that killed at least 19 people. Wildfires continue to burn in the western U.S. Three firefighters killed in Colorado remembered at a service.
2: The work demands long days, heavy burdens, and quiet acts of bravery. We will remember them. We will honor their legacy. And we will carry their light forward.
1: The Forest Service, Sarah Fisher. I'm Brian Clark, ABC News.
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5: 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A Cumulus Media Station broadcasting from the Attorney Eric Pitts Fan Studio, Northeast Wisconsin's DUI Guy. The Brewers are in first place in the NL Central as they look to win the division for the fourth straight year. We're talking baseball on the Fan.
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0: 905 on the BRX. He's Bill on Rookie Year Fan Nation, final hour of mediocrity. By the way, Dr. Tony, our dentist from Seymour, sends us a little note and a quick video. Young Kraft got some perfect game hype at their Wood Bat Tournament this weekend in Illinois. GRB North 14U lost in the championship game 6-5, but a great weekend of baseball. Sorry about the opposing coach's commentary in the background. And I'm assuming it's a picture of or a small video of his son cracking a base hit in which the opposing team's coach says, uh-oh, that's bleeping trouble.
1: Did he say a bad word?
2: Somebody said a bad word?
0: Uh-oh, that's bleeping trouble. A left-handed stick, by the way. Left-handed hitter. Little Kraft Jr.
2: Yeah, good.
0: I'm glad it was a successful weekend. I'm glad his son played well and did well, because then he should be in a good mood tomorrow when he has to work on me. You don't want it to be a bad weekend, you know, family causing you problems. Son does something wrong, so you're in a bad mood, and then you're going to take it out on me.
2: You wouldn't do that.
0: You know what I mean? So I'm glad it was a good weekend, and he'll be in a good mood tomorrow. Let's see. Robert in Greenleaf says, "Morning, gents. This story truly interesting and expresses how influential unions represent all their members, and they reveal how come the oligarchs who run the league will move everything to the informality that is technology. Enjoy the game tonight, now manipulated by ... Robert in Greenleaf." I think he's obviously talking about the soccer match tonight.
2: Yeah.
0: And the fact that apparently the White House got involved to get their best
2: allegedly
0: player. But here's a story out today on Yahoo Sports. Fularen, is that how you say it? Fularen Balogun could still be banned from U.S. game as Belgium granted appeal. So we'll see how that all plays out. Well, we'll find out who the president of FIFA is better friends with, the president of the United States or the president of Belgium.
2: Well, it's easy. Whoever gives him the most money.
0: that's true, too. I'm sorry. I didn't see any cash.
2: Yeah.
0: I didn't see any cash attached to your appeal.
2: Well, from what I understand, the suspension wasn't lifted totally. I mean, he could still get suspended at a later date.
0: Well, yeah, I heard that, but that's not, nobody cares about a later date. Everybody cares about tonight.
2: I know.
0: Here's the problem. The United States now are kind of in a no-win situation.
2: For sure.
0: Let's assume he plays and scores.
2: Right.
0: After all, he's their leading goal scorer.
2: Right.
0: Okay, and you win and you advance on. Cheaters, frauds, whatever it may be. Yeah, but.
2: Preferential treatment.
0: Preferential,
2: home
0: the
2: team.
0: Whole nine yards.
2: Yeah,
0: but. And if they lose, everybody's going to be good. Take that. Cheaters. Well, you cheaters.
2: They're the villain now.
0: They are the villain. But they're in a can't-win situation now.
2: But it's not like they created an avenue to do this. There is a rule on the books that says they can do it. They just haven't done it very often.
0: Since like 1962.
2: Article 27.
0: But then Belgium had another article that was about red cards. So there's apparently two rules or articles that have been represented in this whole thing. But it is kind of interesting because you never heard any story about the U.S. men's soccer team filing an appeal or anything like that about the red card, and then suddenly out of the blue this comes about, and now Team USA is in a no-win situation.
2: Belgium's FA have released a strongly worded statement on Balogun's suspension, saying they are, quote, astonished by FIFA's decision, unquote. Safe to say their head coach, Rudy Garcia, isn't delighted about it either. I didn't know that July 5th was equal to April 1st at FIFA, Garcia told reporters. The Belgian Federation isn't just defending itself, it's defending football, its integrity. Well, you can see that side of it, too. I see it as them righting a wrong. I mean, you can't tell me how many, or what's the percentage of people that felt like that was a flagrant foul that deserved a red card? I don't think that's a very high number, but they should have been able to make that assessment prior to, you know, the end of the game, or, you know, when they looked at it. Why didn't they come to that decision at the time? If it was that obvious, it was that obvious to me and a lot of people.
0: Yeah, but I mean, do you really want that? I mean, do you want 3 days later, days later,
2: well,
0: for them to
2: really
0: come back
2: not
0: and
2: really
0: say? I mean, there's how many, we talk about this all the time, and we just talked about it in baseball with the Jim Joyce making a mistake at first base on the perfect game by Galarraga. Is that what his name was?
2: Yes.
0: And you go, okay, why can't you just go back and reverse that and make that wrong or right?
2: Award him a perfect game. Doesn't
0: why
2: change
0: can't you
2: anything.
0: Do that?
2: Doesn't
0: but,
2: change the outcome of the game.
0: But that's part of the. But isn't that what we always talk about with sports? Though it's there's the human element.
2: Yeah, but
0: and
2: at
0: you're
2: going to
0: have mistakes,
2: time.
0: And you're going to have.
2: When it comes to suspensions, how many suspensions have been reduced or eliminated upon appeal in baseball or any other sport? They always have that appeal process.
0: Okay,
2: and
0: but
2: a guy can have it reduced or
0: but do they have
2: eliminated.
0: That? But that's fine. But do they have that process in FIFA?
2: Well, apparently they don't. But it's a,
0: okay.
2: It's
0: so
2: a,
0: then there you go. Now you're
2: because they
0: you're
2: don't,
0: making something up now.
2: No, they're not. It's already on the books. Article 27 is already there.
0: After your arm has been twisted,
2: that's an avenue to correct it, where different leagues have different avenues. The appeal process. Apparently they don't have that in soccer. Maybe they do. I'm not that up on the FIFA rules, to be honest. But their explanation is feasible to me, I guess, or acceptable to me.
0: The only time this in World Cup play that this has happened before, 1962.
2: Okay, what about in world competition? Other tournaments. It's happened.
0: I don't know. I'm just telling you the World Cup.
2: Not so
0: long
2: ago.
0: But here's the thing. Nobody cares about those other tournaments.
2: Why not? It's precedent.
0: It's not the World Cup. Anyway, whatever. Playing tonight. Monday Night Football.
2: Monday Night Football. Yes, indeed. Team USA against Belgium.
0: Monday Night Football. We're live at Seahawks Stadium. We're Team USA. Now the villains of the World Cup. Play host to Belgium. Welcome, everybody, along with Bill Rabier, a.k.a. T-Bone. I'm Rookie with the call of tonight's match. Now let's go down to our sideline reporter, Producer Boy. Producer Boy, are you there? Oh, brother,
2: he
0: Producer
2: can't
0: Boy.
2: Talk.
0: Dead air. Dead air with Producer Boy.
2: He's not here.
0: Oh, my goodness. Let's see. Do we want to take this phone call?
2: Probably not.
0: Probably not, but we will. Good morning. You're on the fan.
1: Good morning, Rookie. That's pretty funny. Monday Night Football. I like that.
2: Football.
1: I just think this is just all craziness. Thank God it only comes around every 4 years. I wonder if you guys could take a poll or just what you think of this. If you would walk up to 100 people on the street, how many of them you think could name three players off the United States team?
0: I couldn't. I can't name you three players right now. This Bulgrim guy and Antonio Freeman's kid.
2: Alex.
0: That's it.
1: That's about it. I've been listening now. I think I can get maybe four or five of them here from just listening to this stuff for the last 2 weeks. Otherwise, before that, I couldn't name you one. Maybe Antonio Freeman.
0: No, but I mean, Doug,
1: I might have heard that.
0: Doug, let me jump in here, though. I mean, it's every 4 years. I'm watching. The numbers are off. The viewership is off the charts. I'm with you about the whole every 4 years thing, but I'm on board. And it's probably more, we probably have more interest in it right now as Americans because it's on our soil and it's at a decent time where you can watch it, right? I mean, if the U.S. was playing, you know, they were playing over in Europe and the U.S. was playing at like 3 o'clock in the morning or something like that, nobody would really care or pay attention. But it is kind of fun. I've watched other games, and then it's a lot like the Olympics. You know, it'll go away, and then in another 4 years, it'll crop up again, and I'll watch it again and be all excited for it. But, you know, and the big picture is, you know, it'll be out of sight, out of mind here in a couple of weeks, and maybe sooner if the U.S. loses tonight.
1: That's what I'm thinking. I think it's pretty much just a jump on the bandwagon type thing.
2: Yeah, that's fine. No, yeah, I mean, being, what the heck?
1: When it's all over, everybody will forget about it.
0: Oh, for sure.
1: No time.
0: No, for
1: so,
0: sure.
1: Anyway, I'm not a bandwagon jump on guy.
0: All right.
1: I can't watch it. I can't stomach it.
0: Yeah.
2: Okay.
0: Well. Hey, Doug, I appreciate the phone call. I mean, like, for instance, the England-Mexico game was fun last night. England scored 2 goals in, like, 2 minutes. I think they might be the fastest goal by the same player in World Cup history. And they in Mexico looked dead in the water. And then they got a penalty kick and made it 2-1. And then England got a penalty kick, made it 3-1. I mean, there's been some entertaining stuff. But, I mean, you're right, Doug. I'm 4 years. I won't watch soccer again until the World Cup rolls around again.
2: Not with this kind of interest, no.
0: No. You know, I always get a kick. I always get a kick out of people go, well, we'll see a spike. I wonder if we'll see a spike in soccer now here in the United States. That doesn't happen. They say that about hockey all the time, too. Like, oh, the U.S. won the gold. I mean, we'll see a spike in hockey. Probably not.
2: You know, we saw a spike in the sale of soccer balls. I saw that story over the weekend.
0: Yeah, fine. But already kids play soccer.
2: But viewership has been off the charts.
0: It has been. It's crazy. I'm watching.
2: Historic 24.4 million viewers watched the U.S. Bosnia game. Most watched soccer telecast in English language in U.S. history.
0: Look. I told you the story. The last time the Team USA played was when the storms rolled through here. We were without power. What did we do, though? I had that battery charger. We watched the game.
2: Yeah.
0: Sat in the dark and watched the game.
2: Yep.
0: And I watched the soccer match last night over the Brewers, or yesterday afternoon. I watched both games yesterday.
2: And the U.S. wasn't even playing.
0: And the U.S. wasn't playing. And tonight will be around the U.S. match tonight.
2: Yep.
0: And then when it's over, and I won't think anything about it.
2: But you got a good analogy, just like the Olympics.
0: So.
2: I mean, when do you watch international, whatever, what's the skiing, shooting thing?
0: Oh, yeah.
2: Cross-country skiing, shooting.
0: Yeah.
2: You never see that. You see it once every 4 years.
0: It's pretty awesome.
2: It is.
0: But you don't go.
2: Don't
0: then when it goes
2: it.
0: Away, you go, man, I wish they had some of that biathlon
2: yeah.
0: on right now.
2: Right.
0: You could really go for some biathlon. No. But at the time, it's kind of neat.
2: It is.
0: You mean, who doesn't love luge and bobsled?
2: Yeah.
0: Love
2: right.
0: watching it during the Olympics. But when it's all said and gone, I'm not sitting there on a cold Sunday afternoon going, man, I wish bobsled was on today.
2: Surely they're competing somewhere.
0: Right? Well, I got the package. It's got to be on the package somewhere, doesn't it?
2: Yeah, right.
0: Don't be searching for that stuff. 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Sunny and 88 for your high on Tuesday, and that's your weather forecast here on The Fan.
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9: How about that?
2: Yeah, how about that? 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Since we're talking soccer.
0: I'm sure Doug is on the edge of his seat right now.
2: All right, get a pencil and paper ready, Doug. This Thursday, first quarterfinal game between France and Morocco in Boston at 3 p.m. Friday, the winner of tonight's U.S.-Belgium game will play the winner of Portugal versus Spain. That'll be on Friday in L.A. That'll be a 2 p.m. start. Saturday, Norway versus England. Both teams won yesterday. And the two winners from one of these games, Argentina-Egypt, maybe they're tomorrow. Argentina-Egypt, Switzerland-Colombia, the two winners will play at Arrowhead on Saturday in the fourth quarterfinal game. In case you missed it, Major League Baseball announced the starting lineup for this year's All-Star Game. The National League, headlined by L.A. Dodgers two-way star, superstar Shohei Ohtani. Three-time American League MVP Aaron Judge tops the American League lineup. Angels outfielder Mike Trout earned his 12th All-Star bid, the most of any starter in either league. Dodgers first baseman Freddie Freeman hit double digits with his 10th career All-Star selection. The 96th MLB All-Star Game, July 14th in Philadelphia. In case you missed it, the president of the NCAA is pushing back against prop betting at the collegiate level. During an interview with CBS's Face the Nation, Charlie Baker said that the practice of sports betting has changed the character and culture of fandom. Prop betting involves gambling on a player or event that's not necessarily tied to the game's final outcome. Baker, who served as governor of Massachusetts for 9 years, said the student athlete likely to have people in their circle asking them to rig their performances for the sake of making a profit. He called it incredibly demoralizing for student athletes, adding that he believes they're starting to win this discussion and this debate with the public. Be interesting to see. In case you missed it, a couple of stars shined on the sixth day at Wimbledon. Novak Djokovic set the men's record for the most match wins at Wimbledon after topping Roman Safiulin. Elsewhere in men's singles, top-seeded Yannick Sinner and third seed Felix Auger-Aliassime also won yesterday. The other big win came in the singles side for the women, where Naomi Osaka upset top-seeded Aryna Sabalenka. That was a big-time upset yesterday, in straight sets no less. First time she's lost a major in straight sets, Sabalenka, since 2020. American Jessica Pegula and Coco Gauff both managed to win and move on to the quarterfinals. If you saw that Coco Gauff's, they have a curfew at Wimbledon. You can't play past 11 p.m. local time. And Coco Gauff was in the final set, potential final game of the final set with like 9 minutes to go before the curfew. So she had to serve and she's like speeding up. She's playing speed tennis. Win the point, get right back on the service line and serve up. She knew she's up against the clock. She's able to win with 2 minutes to spare. And interestingly, for the women on this year, this will be the 10th straight year there will be a different winner of the women's singles title. The top seed, number one, Sabalenka, was ousted yesterday. The two and three seeds were both already knocked out. So Jessica Pegula, the American, is the highest remaining seeded player. She's at number four. And she'll play Coco Gauff in the next round. That'll be an interesting match. Now, on this date in 1887, speaking of Wimbledon, on July 6th, 1887, Lottie Dodd became the youngest ever Wimbledon champ at just 15 years, 285 days of age. Now, that was way back in the old days. The modern era, which is considered since 1968, the modern era youngest winner of the women's title was Martina Hingis, who won it at the age of 19 years and 9 months. On this date in 1933, the first Major League Baseball All-Star Game was played at Comiskey Park in Chicago. The American League won 4-2 on the strength of a Babe Ruth home run, the first All-Star home run. On this date in 1941, Yankees unveil a monument to former captain Lou Gehrig in center field at Yankee Stadium. The future Hall of Famer died the previous month. Remember they held Lou Gehrig Day when he delivered that "I'm the luckiest man on the face of the earth"? That happened on July 4th of 1939. On this date in 1956, Major League Commissioner Ford Frick inaugurated the Cy Young Award to honor baseball's outstanding pitcher of the season. On this date in 1957, back to Wimbledon, American Althea Gibson became the first black woman to win Wimbledon. On this date in 1962, the M&M boys, Roger Maris and Mickey Mantle, hit two home runs each in a 7-5 win over the Twins. It was Mantle, before Mantle, his fourth consecutive home run. On this date in 1974, back to Wimbledon, Jimmy Connors won the first of his two singles titles. On this date in 1980, Philadelphia Phillies starter Steve Carlton struck out seven to get the 2,836 strikeouts, the most by a left-handed pitcher in Major League Baseball history. Now, Carlton would finish with 4,136 strikeouts. That was the record until Randy Johnson came along and blasted past it. Randy Johnson finished with 4,875. On this date in 1983, the Major League Baseball All-Star Game played at Comiskey Park again on the 50th anniversary of the first, but it was the 54th All-Star Game, because they used to play two a year. They did that for a couple years. That's why it was 54 on the 50th anniversary. In that game, by the way, Fred Lynn of the Angels hit the only grand slam in All-Star history. On this date in 1989, ex-Phillies third baseman Mike Schmidt became the first retired player to be named to the All-Star Game. He elected not to play. Remember, he retired earlier in the year. And on this date in 2020, Kansas City Chief quarterback Patrick Mahomes signed the largest contract for an athlete in sports history, 12 years, $503 million. Today's the 6th of July, born on this date in 1946, former defensive end, pro bowler for the New York Giants and the LA Rams, Fred Dreyer, later became an actor, starred in the TV series Hunter. Also born on this date, celebrating his 72nd birthday today, second baseman of the Yankees, Willie Randolph. Born on this date, kicker Matt Barr. Also born on this date, Canadian hockey forward Ron Duguay. Remember him? I know you do. Ronnie Duguay, I liked him. Played for the Rangers.
6: Rangers
2: and the Red Wings.
6: Big, bushy hair.
2: Yeah.
6: No helmet.
2: Two more basketball birthdays today. Born on this date in 1980, Spanish Hall of Famer Pau Gasol. And also born on this date, famous current forward, power forward, famous for not playing more than he has played, the number one pick overall for the New Orleans Pelicans, Zion Williamson, celebrating his birthday today. He's 26
6: laughing
2: today.
6: All the way to the bank.
2: You got that right. And that is in case you missed it on this 6th day of July, 2026.
6: All right, 928 on the BRX. We are running a little behind here, but nonetheless, we have a lot of notes on the talk and text line. We'll get to that coming up here in just a moment. 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
0: 934 on The Fan and the free Fan app, as Voice Guy said. Let's get to some fan feedback on the talk and text line, 920-393-1075. Jack in Freedom says, make sure you say hi to Carissa at Seymour Dental. Duly noted. I will. Kevin here says, I don't know if Bill will have this in case you miss it, but happy birthday to my guy, Manny Muchacho. Did you have anything in there for Manny Muchacho?
2: I did not. Wasn't on my list.
0: Craig says, people said FIFA made a bad decision upholding the red card, then said FIFA made a bad decision overturning the red card. I'm just happy they finally got it right. Also, the Belgian Football Association thinks FIFA has integrity. Do they follow international soccer?
2: Apparently not.
0: It's a good one from Craig. Yeah, I mean, people believe FIFA's like one of the most corrupt organizations out there.
2: That and the International Olympic Committee?
0: Yeah. How come it's all these international sports committees? But I actually think FIFA more so than the Olympic Committee, but you're right about that, too. Grumpy Old Man back in with like his 10th text of the day says, this could be a tainted World Cup if the U.S. advances. Oh, well, go USA. Well, as we said.
2: It should be tainted, but I don't care. I don't think it is going to be tainted.
0: Matt in Titletown, USA says, thanks to Doug for another old man shouting at the sky type of phone call, as if anyone sitting at a bar opening day of March Madness could name three players off every team under bracket they are rooting for. Yeah, I mean, it comes around once every 4 years. You get hyped about it. You get the good old USA spirit, and you want them to do well and win, especially in a sport that they don't really do well at in international competition.
2: Yeah.
0: And it's an opportunity to see the best countries that hang their hat on soccer or football, the legendary France, Argentina, Brazil.
2: Yeah, Brazil got beat.
0: You know, although they did.
2: I was going to say the whole decision with Team USA aside, it seems to me, watching, and I haven't watched every match, I've watched a few, it seems like those teams that are known for their prowess get all kinds of preferential treatment when it comes to calls and everything. It just feels that way. Like the little guy.
0: You mean like in regular sports around here?
2: Well,
0: Michael Jordan gets the calls and things like that.
2: I think to a greater degree. I mean, who got a penalty kick the other day? I'm like, really? A penalty? And it's like, oh, okay.
0: Well, there's the rules of soccer are just crazy. Like the American guy, Bulgrum or whatever his name is, accidentally steps on that guy's ankle, right? I mean, it looked bad. It looked, that guy was down and you finally go, oh, finally a true injury in soccer where a guy should stay down on the field. Right?
2: Why can't you get his name right? Bolligan.
0: Because he's not one of the three people I know on the team. How's that?
2: Yeah, he is.
0: Because I don't care. Bolligan. I just care that they win. I don't care to know him. And then Antonio Freeman's kid. There you go. Bolligan. It was an accident, right? And it was an injury. But you're going to get tossed out of a game and the next game for that. Unlike Messi, who deliberately steps on a... rakes a guy down his leg with his cleats and gets no penalty. Or the penalty last night that Mexico got a penalty kick on in the box. Two guys going for a ball. Ball pops up in the air. It's like me and you are going for the ball. And you get your foot on the ball first, but I'm trying to kick it too, and I come under your leg and I kick your leg. That's a penalty kick. Mm. Two guys, and nobody fell down or whatever. But it's like, you got to the ball first. I was trying to kick the ball, but I kicked your leg, so you're going to... So it's a foul on me, and you get a penalty kick. It's like, huh?
2: Yeah,
0: anyway.
2: It's kind of...
0: That's why I only need to watch every 4 years. I'd also like to know how many members of each team are actually countrymen of that team and don't have like dual citizenship and all these other loopholes.
2: Yeah,
0: you know, once upon a time, I am from this country.
2: The world's getting smaller.
6: Scott says, hey, Doug, it's not jumping on a bandwagon when the World Cup comes around, just like it's not a bandwagon jump when the Olympics is on. It's called pride in your country. It's called patriotism. And this year, the 250th, the support and excitement level should be high, at an all-time high. Go USA. It is at an all-time high.
2: It is. And they've never been this far. I mean, or they haven't been this far in 20-plus years. So it's been a long time.
6: This one from the 207 says, do you guys know when this soccer stuff is over? Please announce this date so it can go away for four more years. Well, I'll tell you this. They do a great job stretching out the World Cup more than the NBA does stretching out their playoffs.
2: Well, I mean, yeah, it's a grueling game.
6: Huh?
2: They have to have time in between games.
6: Okay.
2: Get tired.
6: Like a week?
2: 90 minutes. I wonder how much, you know how they talk about football games where it's actually only about 13 minutes on average per game where there's an action going on?
6: Yeah.
2: What's that number in a soccer game?
6: All minutes.
2: All minutes. All 90 plus. Here's the other thing that's weird about soccer. You never really know when it's game's over because the only guy that really knows is the referee.
6: The referee.
2: And you're like, okay, plus 6 minutes of extra time. But is it really six or is it 5 minutes and 59 seconds?
6: Well, they count the clock, but then what happens is like they give a team, like if you're trailing, see, it's not like 6 minutes exactly because they keep counting the clock. But like if you're the team trailing and you got the ball and you're on the attack.
2: Yeah.
6: And it's past the 6 minutes of extra time. They let you.
2: They don't blow the whistle.
6: No, they let you play it out for you. They're giving you like one last chance. And as soon as the attack is over, then they blow the whistle. You're right about that, though.
2: It's weird.
6: So you all end the game when I feel like ending the game, and not a minute before.
2: And when that is, only I know.
6: I'll tell you.
2: It's like a big surprise when the game's right. Over.
6: You're on a need-to-know basis, and you don't need to know.
2: That's funny.
6: All right, we've got to take another break.
2: When's the championship game? The championship game will be on July 19th on a Sunday. Still 2 weeks away.
6: See, there you go. Like I told you, they dragged this out better than anybody. It's only been going on for 3 months now. I think they started in March.
2: Nah.
6: All right, it's 9:42 on the BRX.
1: Oh, there's more? Okay. 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This is the Fan and the Fan app.
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8: All right, we got to get going here. We do have one more break we have to take before we get out of here and get you off to the Bill Michaels Show at the top of the hour. Off the talk and text line, Matt in Green Bay says, watching my first USA FIFA game tonight at 8 p.m. Super excited for the goals, hard play, drama, and all of it. Matthew in Green Bay. I don't know if that's a sarcastic note or not.
9: Yeah, it could be taken either way, I think.
8: By the way, if you tune in at 8 o'clock, it'll be probably halftime.
9: Close to it. 8 Eastern.
8: 7 Central. Lois and Jill says, go USA, nothing better than listening to Country Roads Take Me Home and waving the U.S. flag. The country needs this right now. We need to unite and cheer on our team. Our country is so divided, and if soccer can unite it, go for it. Can you imagine, would this be like the Miracle on Ice hockey team in 1980 when the country was in despair with all the stuff going on around the world and the gas shortage and the hostages and bring us all together?
9: I don't think so. If they won, maybe.
8: Matt says zero sarcasm. He's going to watch. Okay, just tune in at 7, though. This one from the 920 says, I get that you guys don't like FIFA soccer. However, the playoffs for FIFA are only 1 month long, a month and a week. What? I get that you guys don't like FIFA soccer. However, the playoffs for FIFA are only 1 month long, a month and a week. The NHL playoffs were 2 months long, and the NBA playoffs were 2 months long, and that's after suffering through both of their regular seasons, which take too damn long. Look, I was just making a joke about how long the World Cup ended. I don't hate FIFA soccer. I love FIFA soccer.
9: If I didn't like it, I wouldn't be watching it or talking about it.
8: I'm all about it. I'm Team USA, man.
9: I mean, that doesn't make me want to watch, you know, MLS, anything like that.
8: Oh, 100%, right? Hold on.
9: But I'm into this for sure. I'm going to miss it when it's gone. Yeah, you know, love getting in the afternoon, and there's games on in the afternoon and stuff. It's great.
8: Yeah.
9: Just like, you know, the Olympics. Got home and watched the Olympics all afternoon.
8: Jimmy Green Bay says, gentlemen, I've really enjoyed all the soccer talk lately. It's a great change of pace. How about branching into some Tour de France coverage next? Once you get into it, it's an intriguing watch.
9: Not really.
8: Maybe a segment, the BNR International Experience, wee-wee.
9: I'd rather talk tennis, Wimbledon going on and stuff.
8: Quite frankly, we haven't really talked that much soccer. Every now and then, we've talked about it, but not that much. And you mean I've never heard of the Tour de France. What's it called?
9: The Tour de France.
8: The Tour de Doping.
9: That's just what you
8: call it. That's what I call it, at least, the Tour de Doping.
9: That's just what you call it.
8: Am I wrong or am I wrong?
9: Well, you were right. I don't know so much anymore. They're much more strict about it.
8: Scott says maybe Bill Michaels will have better input about the FIFA ruling since he is a soccer nut. Good for him if he does.
9: What insight do you need?
8: I just feel a little.
9: Now, what about
8: dirty about this whole thing? Quite frankly,
9: so think about this: what just happened a week or two ago in the WNBA? Well,
8: jeez, I have no idea. Why don't you tell me?
9: Alyssa Thomas fouled hard on Caitlin Clark, put her hand on her neck, put her knee into her gut, or her groin, whatever it was, and wasn't even called for a flagrant foul at the time. They went back, charged her with a flagrant foul, and suspended her well after the game
8: was
9: over.
8: That's because the WNBA's cuckoo.
9: The game was already over, and it was days after. Similar situation. They righted a wrong. I don't see anything. I don't see where that's a problem. Fix it. That's what most fans want anyway. Most fans want games to be called correctly. So if it takes doing it
8: days, weeks, months later, do it.
9: And, you know, as long as there's precedent.
8: That's fine.
9: Rules in place to do those things, then there are in this case. So.
8: But it's kind of funny because the whole World Cup now has gone from loving America. Oh, this place is great. Ranch dressing, yada, yada, yada. So now this whole thing gets overturned. Now we're the villains, as you said.
9: Certainly in the Belgian eyes.
8: I hate America. America should never be able to host a World Cup again. I saw that headline. People spewing that stuff. Anyway, we have turned into the villains. Instead of a country that everybody loved and there were misconceptions of, everybody loved the stadiums, everybody loves ranch dressing, so much so that TSA has to tell them, look, you can't take ranch dressing home with you on the airplane. Can't carry it with you on your...
9: 8 ounces, that's
8: it. Check it, I guess, if you're going to take it. I mean, you're at customs. Would you like to declare anything? Yeah, ranch dressing.
9: I have a case of ranch dressing. You can't take that with you.
8: But now we're the heels because of what happened with the overturning of that. Okay. It is 9:52, Sports Radio, 107.5, 1400, The Fan.
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13: Speeding catches up with you. 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While a lot of us were watching people blow things up on the 4th of July, Brandon Ayuk was busy blowing up maybe the last bridge he has left. 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
8: 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Team USA and Belgium. I forgot. It just dawned on me, Bill, during the break. I said to you, I'm actually going to miss the first half tonight. I forgot I have golf league tonight. I think I have the last tee time of golf league tonight, 5:30.
9: Really?
8: Which it's golf league. So if I'm teeing off at 5:30 scheduled, means I'm probably closer to 5:45, 5:50.
9: Mm-hmm.
8: Which means I'm going to miss the first half of the soccer match tonight.
9: Yeah, very well could miss the first half.
8: I hope nothing happens in the first half and that all the action is in the second half when I can watch it. What do you think about that?
9: Well, I'll be pulling for you. That's all I know.
8: I'll have second half commentary tomorrow. First half commentary not tomorrow on the show.
9: All right, I'll handle the first half. You handle the
8: okay,
9: second.
8: Sounds fair. I can give you golf updates tomorrow on my league play, like Oshkosh Josh though gave us updates of his golf match this morning at Tuscumbia.
9: Excellent.
8: So I can break down my I can break down my league play tomorrow morning on the BRX.
9: No, I look forward to that.
8: All right. Plenty more coming up with Bill Michaels on the Bill Michaels Show. I would imagine he'll have a lot to say about the Brewers weekend and the big woo, Brandon Woodruff, out for the time being.
9: The big woo.

0: What is it again?
1: Balogun.
0: Balogun. Bulligren, Balogun.
1: No R in there, just Balogun.
0: Balogun on the reversal.
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0: We didn't learn that the big woo, Brandon Woodruff on the IL 10 days. Sure, I'll believe that when I see it. I'll believe he'll pitch again for the Brewers when I see it. How about that?
1: What else did we learn today? Well, we learned that the U.S. will play Belgium tonight, 7 p.m. And they get their best, their leading goal scorer back under controversial circumstances tonight.
0: Balogun's back.
1: Yes, he is.
0: All right, is that it? That's essentially all we learned.
1: That's all we learned, really.
0: Okay. Well, productive show today, I guess, huh?
1: Yeah.
0: Okay, very good.
4: That is pretty awesome, isn't it?
5: Wow.
6: Wow sums it up quite nicely.
0: All right, see you, Billy boy.
1: See you tomorrow.
0: Have yourself a spectacular day, Fan Nation. We're back bright and early tomorrow morning at 6 a.m. Stay humble. Bill Michaels is now.
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8: The Milwaukee Brewers would come out of Arizona with a series win, defeating the Diamondbacks 3-2 yesterday. Starting pitcher Brandon Sprout would go four innings, giving up five hits while striking out four. The Brewers would use five more pitchers out of the pen, finishing with Trevor McGill getting his 13th save of the season. Offensively, the Brewers' offense would come in the seventh inning. Jake Bowers hit his team-leading 16th home run to score two, while later in the inning, Joey Ortiz would pick up an RBI single. The Brewers now sit 55-33 on the year, six games above the Cubs for first place in the NL Central. And tonight we'll head to St. Louis to take on the Cardinals. First pitch coming at 6:45. Some bad news for the Brewers, though. Right-hander Brandon Woodruff is going back on the IL with inflammation in his throwing shoulder, one day after a drop in velocity led to his early exit from a start against the Diamondbacks. Here's more from manager Pat Murphy.
9: Cyst develops. You know, he's got that tear in the labrum there, and that cyst develops, and it flares up. You know, it's going to be an IL. We got to build a strategy on how we can, deal with this.
8: This last happened to Woodruff on April 30th, with other injuries hindering his performance for the past few years now.
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8: The University of Wisconsin and Interim Chancellor Eric Wilcots will formally announce the new Director of Athletics, Sean Eichhorst, with a pair of events tomorrow. And finally, the Packers set to begin their training camp later this month on Wednesday, July 29th. For the Wisconsin Sports Zone Network, I'm Ebo.
11: It's kind of a loaded question, unfortunately. And in some areas, we did. Fireworks, fun, cookouts, all that kind of stuff. I'll tell you this. After finding out some of the details this morning about what went on Lake Geneva and down in Delavan, it just made your heart ache. With the three kids that lost their lives in that boating accident when the straight line winds came and toppled what I believe is a cabin cruiser. I don't know all the details. There's a lot of rumors until I hear it factually, but apparently there was 10 people on board a boat. The three youngest kids were sent down below deck to stay safe, and then the boat rolled. And the three kids that went down to stay safe are the ones that got trapped in the water underneath the boat and never made it back to surface. So I found that out this morning. My son works down there, and he said, Dad, it's tragic for all the damage that was done down in that Lake Geneva area and in the Burlington area and the Delavan area, all through that, man. It just, and many of you still without power, it aches. So a very tragic weekend in that sense. So I, you know, it's very cliche to say thoughts and prayers, but what else do you say? You know, you just feel so bad for the parents who were trying to do the right thing. You feel so bad for the kids and what they went through. So not to start off on a completely down note, but it is to say, hopefully you had a great weekend. There were people that did not, and it affected an entire community and their

0: weekend celebrations. My weekend, personally, great. I had a great Thursday night, Friday night. Saturday was awesome. Yesterday, all day on the water was fantastic. And then the sun comes out in the afternoon, and it was a great day of cruising, taking the boat out and cruising on the water. So that was wonderful. And Brewers got themselves a win, although now they're still six games up in the Cubs, which is great. But Brandon Woodruff now makes the decision for the Brewers at the trade deadline that much easier, because now you need a starting arm. I don't think you can any longer trust. And again, let me say this. Woodruff is a great guy, and I'm rooting for him. But I don't think you can trust the health. I mean, at this point, you got to look at the history and go, okay, look, we have to find another starting arm. It's just not dependable right now. And my thinking is, keep him down in the minors, let him rest, keep him in the minors, and just keep him down there and let him ramp up to, say, September. And then get him some starts in September, get him into the postseason, if indeed he can do that. Because when he's on, he's on. He's a tremendous pitcher. But I don't necessarily think at this point in time that you consider him a solid cog in your starting rotation going into October. I just don't think you can do that. So that's something that is an area of concern. So, but I think that that made that decision for a bat or an arm. You'd love to get both. But I think the arm is probably going to be a starting pitcher before it's all said and done, unfortunately, because Woody just cannot stay healthy. You want to get a hold of us? We would love it if you would do so. 877-867-1670, 877-867-1670. Find us there. 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Over there on the Facebook side of things, Facebook, Instagram, TikTok, The Bill Michaels Show. You can also make the meter behind us move via the Instagram page and follow us there. And every time you do, you're another follower that gets added to the meter. You can find us on the Twitch app, the Kick app, the LinkedIn app as well, and the television show, which is doing really well. I'm so proud of that, that many of you listen and pay attention and watch that in Milwaukee on Saturday night, 8 o'clock Central Time on My24 TV. That is My24 TV in Milwaukee. And we certainly appreciate you paying attention to us there as well. How was the weekend, Grant Pills?
1: Oh, not bad at all. Got to see my family, some siblings, both of my grandmas, which is always fun.
0: Yeah.
1: Weather was beautiful. It looked like it was going to be stormy a lot. Now, not everywhere in the state, like you said. Up by me, there was a little storm Saturday night, but for long stretches during the day, could sit outside and enjoy the sun and watch some fireworks and, you know, do the grilling and all that stuff. So it was a great 4th.
0: Yeah. It was, we went out on Friday night and did kind of the, you know, just the date night thing. I'd never been to Botana's in Milwaukee. You ever been there? Botana's in Milwaukee?
1: I have not.
0: I've heard about it, you know, and so I just said, I was just in a mood for a margarita. I said, let's just go to someplace Mexican. We're going downtown. And drove to Botana's, and it was fantastic. The service, the everything about the place was just awesome. And then after that, the Iron Horse is back open. The Iron Horse Hotel, they had some ownership changes and all that kind of stuff. And it's back open, and I thought the patio has always been a great spot. So we stopped over there and spent, I don't know, about 2-3 hours sitting on the patio. I had one martini. I had a cigar, probably 4 waters.
1: You get comfy out there, and one of the big pieces of patio furniture, you can, all of a sudden you look up and you've been there for half the day.
0: Yeah, it was just awesome. So spent the evening there, came home Saturday. Some friends had people over and a cookout and all that kind of stuff, and that was great. And yesterday, I've been wanting to get the boat out. Every weekend comes by, I can't get the boat out. So I said, Sunday is supposed to not, it's not supposed to rain. It's going to be kind of cloudy. But then after like noon, it's going to clear up. And sure enough, the sun started coming out. And for as cloudy as it was, I actually got a tan. Because I was looking at my shorts today, where my shorts were. And you can see clearly a line across my legs where my shorts were. So as cloudy as it was, I got a tan, and then the clouds lifted at about 4 o'clock in the afternoon. We cruised up the Milwaukee River, all out in front of the lakefront and some in front of Summerfest, because they're tearing Summerfest down. So all the vendors are there tearing everything down, because Summerfest ended on Saturday night with a Jelly Roll, and drove around through there, through the lagoon, and just kind of cruised around a little bit, and just watched one of the big freighters get unloaded, one of the big ore ships get unloaded, and up the river, went to Twisted Fisherman and had dinner, and just putted around. It was awesome. Beverage in hand, cigar in the other, putting around, just looking at buildings, new condos, people out on their patios, everybody walking around downtown. It was just awesome. So, hell of a day, hell of a way to wrap up the day and wrap up the weekend. So, but now you kind of feel like the Woodruff news makes it more obvious that they're going to go after a pitcher, right? You will assume. Now that Woody's gone down.
1: I mean, the thing about Woodruff, they have a lot of starters. They don't have a lot of starters with experience. That's the thing.
0: Right.
1: Right? So they can slide Henderson in there. He's getting healthy. Coleman, like, they have a lot of starters. They don't have any with experience. That's what was so important about Brandon Woodruff being
0: right
1: there. And I don't know if he'll be back later this year. I figured he might pitch for a while and then need to be shut down again. I figured maybe he'd pitch for more than 3 games. That was the thing, right?
0: I thought
1: maybe we'd get through the All-Star break and into early August, and then they'd shut him down for another 15 games and try to get it to go in the playoffs again. But yeah, only 2 full starts before it sounds like the cyst is back is, I don't know. I figured he'd try to rehab and come back and pitch again. I just don't know to what end. You know what
0: right.
1: I mean? I don't know what the end goal is for him and for his camp and for the Brewers.
0: Yeah, I it's disappointing because you really just wanted to see him stay steady. And then, you know, you watch that game and they're like, you know, they're talking about the velocity and the decrease. And you're thinking to yourself, uh-oh, you know, here we go. And sure enough, it's the same thing. So you just... I don't even know if you can even count on him. I mean, like what I said in the open is, just to me, keep him in the minors. It's not a punishment. Just keep him in the minors and put him on a pitch count and let, if he starts to swell up, you can always back it off. If he's fine, go a little bit more. But just get him ready for September. You know, let him sit from now through the end of August. Try to get him a little bit of work down in the minor league system. And even if you go 2 weeks into September, that's okay. Get him a couple starts before the end of the season, and then if you need to throw him into the starting role, he's got that, like you had mentioned, he's got that experience. He could do that, and then maybe you use him there, but it's so disappointing. Just every year, you get to the mid portion of the season, and it's like death taxes, and Woodruff is going to go down, and it's so disheartening, I guess, for us and him.
1: It's disheartening. It's funny in like a sad, dark way, because even yesterday when they came out to get him, he was throwing breaking balls at 75 and he was locating them and striking guys out.
0: Right.
1: Like, even he didn't throw a fastball that entire inning, and he had almost no, you know, relative velocity on his breaking ball, and he was still getting guys out.
0: Right.
1: Because he just knows if you tie one hand behind his back, he's like, okay, I'll find a way to still get guys out.
0: Yeah.
1: To the point where he couldn't even feel his arm anymore. And, you know, compare that with someone like Brandon Sproat, who's got all the nasty stuff, all the velocity, and he's struggling to, you know, navigate through outings. And Woodruff's like, all right, I won't throw any fastballs, and my changeup will sit at 75, and I'll locate it and still get guys out. It's just a bummer because he's such a good pitcher. His body is just completely and totally let him down.
0: Yeah, the shoulder just... you're just not getting it done. I wonder what they're going to do in the offseason. I wonder if there's going to be another surgery required, or if it's just going to be just total rest, or what is it going to be? But it's so disappointing. So disappointing. 877-867-1670, 877-867-1670. This, by the way, this one's from Ahmad, the mod, M-O-D. The mod says, this makes the decision for Matt Arnold easy. You've got to go find another starter. There has to be another reliable arm in this rotation if you're going to beat the Dodgers, period, end of story. And the count says, it's not about just starting arms. It's about relief arms, and it's about another bat. They need to make a trade for at least 2 to 3 guys to bring there, which count. Look, if you want to pick out the holes, that's fine, but they're not going out and getting 2 to 3 guys. Not high-end starters. Maybe you get some pieces that you can fill in, but not high-end starters. That's not happening. Not going to happen. So I appreciate it, but I doubt it. Vincent says, hey, Unit, with all the hype around tonight's USA game, are you going to be watching it, yes or no? Can I say I'll pay attention, but not specifically sitting down to watch it? Does that count? I've never said I don't pay attention. What I've said is I can't sit down and watch a full soccer game. And what's really funny is now I've got, because the Brewers are on tonight, I'm going to watch a Brewers game. So I'm gonna pay attention to the Brewers are playing the Cardinals tonight. It's a big series, you know? So am I going to pay attention to the game? Yeah, I'll pay attention to the game. Brewers get a win tonight. Think about this. If the Brewers get a win tonight, because the Cubs are not in action tonight, if the Brewers get a win tonight, that not only do they go another half game up on the Cubs, so they'd be 6.5 up, but that would put the Cardinals 8.5 back. So there's ramifications to this contest tonight. I'm going to be paying attention to the Brewers. But will I flip over and see what the score is? Yeah, I can do that. But do I sit down and watch an entire game? No. The other thing that I was going to mention is everybody who's anybody has been sending me clips of, guys falling down. Just soccer players that get touched and fall over and, the flopping and all that stuff. And it's like, look, I get it. That's one of the reasons that I'm kind of like not doing that. But no, I still have pride. I still have, countryman pride. I still want to see them win. It'd be great. Be great if they did. Hell yeah. But am I going to sit down and watch it beginning to end? No, I'm not going to do that. Won't happen. So, but I know there's big watch parties all over. I know that, as a matter of fact, some friends of mine texted me and said, hey, we're all going to Stenny's Lake Country. Are you going to go? I said, well, if I go, I'm going to be watching the Brewers game, but I can certainly look over my shoulder and see the Team USA. So wouldn't be bad there. But 877-867-1670. We'll talk some Brewers baseball and your thoughts now with Woodruff going down. How concerned are you about the starting pitching? And are you still, if you were somebody that said, hey, they got to go get a bat, are you still in favor of going in and getting a bat on top of that? We'd love to hear from you. 877-867-1670. Find us, hit us up. We got more coming up right after this.
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15: And this is going to be a start where if he's going to continue to get these guys out, assuming the velocity stays kind of where it is on his heaters, he's going to have to pitch with that off-speed stuff, and it's working.
16: And he struck him out. Another changeup. He did not throw a fastball, and here comes Chris Hook, and he's going to go out with Brad Epstein.
15: Your heart breaks for Brandon Woodruff. Obviously unable to throw a fastball here in this inning.
16: And he's going to come out of this game. Again, just monitoring the velocities for Brandon Woodruff over the course of his last couple of innings. It just was trending in a direction that you didn't want to see.
15: Your mind wonders and your heart breaks.
0: Welcome back. Brandon Woodruff. Back to the IL. Inflammation in the shoulder.
17: Really, man.
0: And he gets two or three starts, and then that's it. Two or three starts, and then it flares back up, and he's got to take another rest. And it's unfortunate because he is such a good pitcher. But it just, man, it just not what you wanted to hear. And you feel bad for him because he's gone through so much to be able to battle back and come back. And at the time, that surgery, we knew, and we were told numerous times that there's many pitchers that never, ever come back from that surgery. And he's been able to come back, and when he has been able to be healthy, he's thrown unbelievably effectively. And he's good at it. He just can't keep that inflammation down. So,
1: well, when talking about guys who haven't been able to come back, imagine if Woodruff was a guy who needed to throw 99 to be good.
0: Right.
1: You know, you can see, well, that guy'd be cooked. He'd be done. But, again, what's such a bummer about Woodruff is even when he's throwing with way less velocity, or even when he's out there forced to throw only breaking balls, he's still finding a way to get guys out. So
0: yeah,
1: you can see why so many pitchers, especially in today's day and age, when it's all about stuff and velocity, they have this surgery and they're cooked. That hasn't necessarily been true of Brandon Woodruff. It's just his body hasn't allowed him to keep going.
0: The other concern is, boy, I tell you what, Christian Yelich is just awful right now. Isn't he? He is just so bad.
1: Yankees.
0: In the last month, he's hit .215. In his last 50-plus at-bats, he's batting .161. And his strikeouts are just crazy. He's got 17 walks and 42 strikeouts in the last 30 games.
1: K rate and walk rate are worse this year than they have been at any point in his career previous.
0: It's just awful. He's just flailing up there. And you lose a clubhouse leader like a Woodruff who's helped Mizorowski so much. I mean, Miz talks about him all the time. And then you got a guy that's your, quote, clubhouse leader in Christian Yelich who can't even walk the walk at this point. It just, he's awful. Awful. I mean, it's not, there's not even, he's Joey Ortiz awful.
1: Worst, right?
0: And
1: now. Yes.
0: Worse than that. And it's just, he's a sinkhole in the lineup. And it's just, man, it's so bad. So bad. In the last 30 games, in 121 at-bats, he's 26 out of 121 with a couple of dingers, 12 RBIs, 17 walks, 42 strikeouts. batting .215 with a slugging percentage of .306 and an on-base percentage that keeps sinking, and it's now down to .319 after being as high as .387. It's just awful. So bad. I mean, it's one thing if you're taking walks. Usually when you're taking, you're getting walked, you are getting, you have a really good eye. You're seeing the ball real well. He's not even seeing that. He's swinging at stuff out of the strike zone. He's throwing the bat at stuff that's low and away. He's just beyond struggling right now.
1: Well, and
0: beyond struggling.
1: We may have talked about this last week too. Post pandemic, which is, he had a couple really rough years there, 21, 22, 23. And then in Pat Murphy's, first year in 2024, that some of that power came back.
0: Yep.
1: And he had a little resurgence. But in those down years, he took his walks, which is why they hit him leadoff. It's like, well,
0: right,
1: you're not the guy you once were, and you're not awesome, but you get on base. So you can be a fine leadoff.
0: Yeah.
1: They're trying to do that right now. Well, you can't hit 2-3-4, but you can hit leadoff. But he's not taking walks. And right, he's striking out a ton. So it's not just that his profile is lessened. It's lessened in a way that really makes it tough for him to hit anywhere in the top half of the lineup. And that's why they've mostly benched him against lefties. They've used him situationally. And by the way, his base running speed is down too. He's still a smart, effective base runner, but he's not the base runner that he was, even a year or two ago either.
0: Yeah, no, I agree. I mean, the worst year he ever had, as you had mentioned, was 2022 with 162 strikeouts. And I don't think he's going to hit that mark this year. All right, take that back. 2025, he had 167 last year, 167 strikeouts last year. But he was batting .264, was still hitting pretty well.
1: And how many home runs did he finish with last year?
0: Last year he ended up with 29 bombs. So, which was, third most in his career? Because he had 44 in 2019 and 36 the year before that. So 29 bombs last year was the third most in his career. He's got six coming into the All-Star break at the halfway point. He's on pace to hit maybe 12 to 15 home runs this year. No power, no walks, slower on the bases. Maybe this is the beginning of the end of the crash down of, and I'm not saying it positively is, but he's 34 years old. He's 34, and, the stats are taking a nosedive right now.
1: I think he hurt his back early this year, and he didn't fully trust it. This is just my guess. This is just what I see when I watch. I think he hurt his back early this year, and he rushed back to be in that Chicago series, and he hit a home run, and God bless him for rushing back to play against the Cubs. I still love Yelich, even though he kind of sucks, like you've said. I think he rushed back, and he's had to cheat a little bit because he doesn't really fully maybe trust that back, and that puts you in a bad spot at the plate. You're behind on the fastball. You're guessing a little bit. And I think he's banged up. I think something else is bothering him, too. And he's gutting through it. And I respect that. It's profiling in a hitter. Again, he's not even taking walks. If he took a bunch of walks, there's something there. But it's pretty poor right now. And he's mostly unplayable against lefties.
0: And that's exactly the point, is that he's not. I mean, it's one thing if you're swinging and missing. But if you look at him and go, okay, you can't even take a walk. You can't even judge the strike zone right now. And there's nobody fearing him. That's what I said before when we were talking last week about, hitters in the lineup. Like, who do you fear? You don't fear anybody, because you don't have a real true banger on this team. Bowers is about as close to a banger as you've got. And that's it. Jake Bowers was 16 dingers. But that's it. I mean, so, and we're past the halfway point of the season, so Bowers is maybe going to get, 30, 31 home runs? Beyond that, your next most powerful hitter is going to be Jackson Chirio, who's not even going to crack 30 home runs this year.
1: And, Chirio missed him. I'm interested to see where Chirio's stats end up at the end of the year. I think they'll look pretty good. I don't know if he hits 23, 25, maybe would be my guess. Or maybe he has a white hot month. He could totally do that.
0: Now, like you said, he did miss a month of baseball, but still.
1: My issue with Chirio, and I guess we have Craig Kishon coming up. He'd be a good resource on this, too. But my issue with Chirio is at-bat to at-bat or game to game, there's just, you have some wild fluctuations. His overall numbers are going to be great this year. Just at-bat to at-bat, he'll go up there and give you the worst at-bat you've ever seen and strike out on some really bad pitches. And then he'll hit a double next time up with nobody on. And it's like, okay, so your end-of-the-game stat line's going to look good. I just, with Chirio, I need a little bit more consistency inning to inning. When they need a good at bat, I kind of need him to be able to lock in and deliver one. He hasn't really been able to do that, even though the numbers are good. Like, he had a home run on What was that, in the bottom of the ninth or top of the ninth on Saturday? Like, he always gets his runs and his hits. It's just the timing sometimes with him bothers me.
0: Yeah, you just kind of, this team needs a break, especially with the schedule that they have coming up. This team needs a break right now.
1: And they got, correct me, what, 5 games in 4 days against the Cardinals, and then is it just a 3-gamer in Pittsburgh and then the All-Star break? Is that what they have coming up?
0: Yep, that's exactly right.
1: You have it no other way, Bill. Pittsburgh series against the Pirates going into the All-Star break.
0: Right, they got the 1 game today, and then they got 2 tomorrow. They got a 1:15 start tomorrow, and then a 6:45 start tomorrow. So, I mean, it's going to really be incumbent upon Miz to be able to really throw well in that game tomorrow in the afternoon, because he's the afternoon pitcher against McGreevy. And then after that, they haven't announced the starters yet. But it's really going to be, you don't want to go out and say, hey, Miz, you got to go out and throw 8 innings, but you kind of hope he does. And then Harrison throws on Wednesday. And then you've got another one with the Cardinals, which the Brewers haven't announced the starter on Thursday. Then you got Friday, Saturday, Sunday with the Brewers in Pittsburgh. And then finally they get to the break. And, they're going to really need it by the time they get those 4 days off. So anyway, let's do this. We got Craig and Sean when we come back. We'll talk to Craig a little bit about Woodruff, obviously, what's coming up in this series with the Cardinals, because it's a big series. And then obviously Pittsburgh after that. But man, oh man, oh man, it's just going to be a hell of a gauntlet for the Brewers to be able to run. I want to let you know that coming up tonight, if you're going out to watch the World Cup, Stenny says, hey, they're going to have the Brewers game on and the World Cup on. Watch parties are planned at all the locations. Second and National down at Walker's Point, right there on Watertown Road in Pewaukee. That's the Lake Country location. And then on West Dodges Bay Road in Mequon, that is North Shore. And they have all three locations ready to go. They have all the soccer stuff is up. They're happy to bring you in and have the watch parties and such. So go on out to any of the Stenny's locations and bring your USA garb and bring your Brewers garb and go back and enjoy yourself. And at Stenny's, as they say, you should be.
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12: Will LaFleur figure out how to finish games? 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
23: High fly ball. It's among the rafters up there. Foul ground right side. And Frelick makes a tremendous catch, and the Brewers hang on.
24: I mean, he ran half a football field to get there. The jump, where's it? Gets checked into the boards, former hockey player. He's like, oh, that hurts. Oh, by the way, I caught the ball.
25: Yeah, he did. Great high school hockey player in Lexington, Massachusetts.
0: Hockey reference. I like it. I like it. 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You can join the sub club. 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That is CousinSubs.com. Joining us now on the hotline, the man to discuss all of the changes with the Milwaukee Brewers that are coming up, Craig Kishon, is with us. Craig, how you doing, pal?
26: Unit, great. How about you?
0: I am good. I am better than one Brandon Woodruff. And I tell you what, it is a guy that we continue to root for. I love the guy. He is so great to talk to. You know this on a daily. But, man, the shoulder just isn't holding up. And now it kind of makes the decision as to who to get come the trade deadline a little bit easier. You got to go after pitching now, right?
26: Yeah, for sure. And, I mean, that was my number one target the whole time. Because, look, we're halfway through, and we've been around too long to know that what you have and when it's a good thing in this day and age, like the pitching and the depth has been, It's going to just continue to get tested. And with him going down, it just continues to test the depth of these guys. And, you know, you look at a guy like even Brandon Sproat yesterday. He has been up and down, up and down, up and down, but he's healthy and they're relying on him to a certain extent. But at this point, he's not a postseason pitcher. So some of these guys just will be able to fulfill the job as the regular season progresses, but you have to line yourself up because they should be a force in the postseason. They've had a great regular season so far, and, you know, knock on wood, it keeps going. But I think the thing with Woody, too, there are some people who have been around a long, long time in the medical field that said don't be surprised if this injury from 2-3 years ago turns it out to be career-ending. And I hope it's not, but the ability to stay healthy through all of this has obviously been severely tested for Brandon Woodruff.
0: I was just talking about that. I said that many pitchers do not come back from this injury. And the fact that he did, and he's not only done it, but he's been incredibly effective and has had the accuracy that he's had, has been amazing, which is why if you send him down and let him rehab this thing, I don't think I bring him back until maybe mid to end September, let him get a start or two to see how good he is going into the postseason, and then kind of hope for the best. I'd rather save his knowledge and his ability for the postseason than the regular season. You know what I mean? Maybe they just keep him in Nashville for a while.
26: Well, he'll be around the team regardless, but believe me, that's got to be number one thought on their minds as well. I mean, you just have to be realistic about it, that if you go through another rest period and we just started the month of July, you know, you do have time potentially to repeat the same progress that you were just in from, you know, the winter to spring training to being shut down to, you know, pitching a little bit to being shut down, coming back for a couple of starts. He's got nothing to lose at this point. I don't know if he'll pitch again after this season, but it doesn't matter because he hopefully will still have an opportunity yet this year. And if they plan accordingly, he definitely could be a force, you know, come October. He's pitching no hit ball when he comes back when he's healthy.
0: Right.
26: So, who wouldn't take that in a start or two in the postseason?
0: The other guy that is really, really struggling is Christian Yelich. I said it earlier today. He looks like he's flailing, like he's guessing. And I see him go through these funks at times like this. This is somewhat prolonged. This is kind of ugly right now. I mean, he's hitting like .214 over his last month of at-bats. Is there something there that maybe we don't know? Like, you know, even Grant said maybe he tweaked his back earlier in the season. We're only spitballing here. Like, something just doesn't look right with Yelich right now.
26: Yeah, I really don't know how to speculate on that either, other than, you know, just hoping that this is just one of those, you know, prolonged slumps. He's gone through it before. Everybody handles it differently at times, but I think as you get a little bit older, you got to figure out different ways, because I think it for sure is mentally challenging if it's not physically challenging. And you know, beyond that, you know, I don't know. He seems healthy. I'm just hoping at this point it's just one of these prolonged slumps. And, you know, in the past, they've let him play through it. We know that. But he's also sat a little bit more here in the last couple of weeks. Gary Sanchez has played, you know, DH. William Contreras has played DH. And, you know, Yelich has not gone to the field when he's not DHing either. So I think we have to wait this one out a little bit and just keep your fingers crossed and hope somehow he breaks out of it.
0: So, I mean, the good news is there's still six games up. I mean, even through a little bit of funk and some players having some down periods and strikeouts being higher, there's still six games up. And the, you know, big series obviously coming up with St. Louis. If they get a win tonight, they're 6.5 games up on the Cubs. And they've actually been able to put the heel of their boot on the throat of the Reds and basically eliminate the Reds from any contention for the division. They could do the same in this big, long set with the St. Louis Cardinals. I mean, their destiny, it's great because it really rests in their own hands through all of this.
26: Well, if they keep playing the way they have been, they're just set up for great things. And of course, after St. Louis, you got Pittsburgh this weekend too. So for the lack of playing division teams in the first month of the season or so, they're really picking it up now, and they've done a really terrific job. So, you know, it's always win the division. And you're right, if you can step on your opponent's throat like they've really done a nice job of doing so far here this year, they just have to keep that rolling. And then, you know, for me, as I try to look down the road, yes, they need to continue to improve pitching, but I'm hoping these guys at the plate can collectively get hot and figure out a way to get some guys in when runners are in scoring position. To me, that may correlate a little bit of, you know, what we were just talking about with Christian Yelich being down too, because he's such an RBI deliverer. And they need to figure out the run scoring, because we know what happened when they played the Dodgers last year. It wasn't as much about pitching as it turned out to be, that they couldn't even get a hit.
0: Right. And you're looking at guys right now that are struggling. Cooper Pratt started out on fire, and then he's struggling. His batting average is now down to 200. We know the perils of a guy like Blake Perkins, Joey Ortiz, Christian Yelich is now struggling. At least Sal Frelick really picked it up in the month of June, because I'll tell you what, he had a lot of big hits, stolen bases, couple of pops. I mean, he really kind of turned his season around in the month of June, and you hope that continues. But they need some guys to get more consistent at the plate.
26: Yeah, Frelick had a really, really slow start and has done really well. Contreras obviously turned himself into an all-star, which is really phenomenal to see. I mean, this guy is really emerging as one of the great players to put on a Brewery uniform in, you know, a couple of decades, in my opinion. But they do need more. Terang's turned things around here. He's going to go through, you know, those 2-3 week slumps, and he's turned some things around as well. And you know, Churio remains pretty consistent since he's been able to pick it up after coming back from that, you know, month on the injured list too. So one by one, you know, one by one, and if these other guys can continue on, you know, they need the majority of these hitters to pick each other up in the final 3 months of the season. They're not all gonna, you know, hit 300. We get that, but they need more than two or three or four to carry the offense. They just need a little more than that.
0: The guys that they have that have picked it up a little bit. Hamilton is a guy that at least his average has come up a little bit. I mentioned Sal Frelick a little while ago. You look at Contreras, who's having a hell of a year. Still, Vaughn. I mean, Vaughn just crushes left-handed pitching. I mean, he's been that good. And Bowers is still the guy that leads the team in home runs and power, and he's only hitting .266. So there are some positives there. It's not like everything is completely down right now. But the funny thing is they still play winning baseball because of the style of baseball they play, which is 90 feet at a time, a lot of really great defense, keep the games close, and then just kind of hunt and peck and put pressure on defenses to make mistakes, and boom, all of a sudden you're walking away with a couple of wins in a series, and you just keep winning series.
26: Yeah, and, you know, look where the starting pitching was in this recent series against Arizona, and for the offense to be kind of down a little bit here right now, but they collectively kept each other in games, and you're right, they do, you know, peck and claw and scrape and all that kind of stuff. It's just who they've become, and I hope people enjoy it and appreciate it. I think by looking at the attendance, I think they do.
0: Yeah.
26: And that's a great thing. It really is. They're just in their own way, they're one hell of a you know, an entertaining team.
0: At what point, because we always, I remember Doug Melvin always saying, hey, if I'm going to make a trade, I want to get the guy now and get as much playing time on my team as I possibly can. At what point do you start to really look at Matt Arnold and think, okay, this guy's got something up his sleeve, and how soon is he going to pull the trigger?
26: Well, that to me has always been one of the toughest predictions since I started this job is covering this current regime. David Stearns was that way too, but I mean, Matt Arnold was right there on his side, but Matt does things in a very quiet yet collective way. But I do know this, we're under a month to go before the trade deadline. So it's July 6th and the trade deadline's August 3rd. So things are ticking away. I think, you know, in Doug Melvin's case, I think to me that was kind of a one-time, you know, almost win the lottery type of timing of that trade and stuff with CC. They were in serious trouble pitching-wise, and he really did need, if he's going all out and sending all these prospects out, he needed to get as much out of CC as possible, and he really did. But, I mean, I think for this club, just the position that they're in, he's just got to be careful and not give the farm away, you know what right. I mean, depending upon who he's going after. So, and there's the other thing, you know, unit, there are far more playoff qualifiers here right now than there were even back in 2008. So that changes, I think, the landscape a little bit, too, of who really wants to trade and who's really, you know, willing to pull the trigger.
0: Well, that's the other thing is, what is he going to be willing to give up? Because, I mean, everybody knows they're going to come knocking on the Brewers' door because their you know, minor league system is so deep. But it's what do you want to give up for the here and the now? I mean, I don't think, like, I know the whole Scooble rumor is running rampant out there. I don't think that's in the cards. But I do think that there can be a move that's going to get one of those mid-level guys that maybe just has struggled in another organization that suddenly comes to the Brewers like many do. And all of a sudden they catch fire, they get into a competitive organization that has a great clubhouse and a great culture, and things just become different. And I agree with you. I think like teams like from Cincinnati down, Cincinnati 7 games out of the wild card, I think their season's pretty much over. I look at San Francisco, New York, the Rockies. I look at teams like, say, the Angels, the Royals. But that's about it. The Tigers are only 5 games back, and everybody else is within 4 games of the wild card. I don't know if the next 2 weeks are suddenly going to determine another 8 to 10 teams that are suddenly going to be in seller mode, you know what I mean?
26: Oh yeah, for sure. There's no doubt about that. And you know, when he's evaluating things too, Matt Arnold, look, the very first thing on his list is whoever I'm getting, I want to know what kind of team control I have. Even if they're under a contract and they're a veteran, you know, if they have the best farm system in the majors right now, which they do, He's going to be giving away some high quality people, so it's within his right to see what he can get in return that's going to benefit this club beyond the next 3 months. So to me, if I would predict anything, I would predict that first, that's got to be first and foremost on his list.
0: Great stuff as always, Craig. Appreciate it, and we will talk to you again real soon. Okay.
26: All right. Sounds great. Take care, buddy.
0: Thanks, buddy. Talk to you soon. There you go. Craig Kashan joining us from Brewers Pre and Post on Brewers TV and giving us a little perspective. I completely agree. I don't think they're going to give up the farm. If they do, it's going to be for somebody that's very controllable for a period of time. I think it is going to be an arm. He said he's always thought it was going to be an arm. I didn't necessarily agree maybe a month ago, but now I kind of agree because of Woodruff going down, the uncertainty there. And you've got to come up with a rotation that is going to be strong in the postseason. But look, one bat, I don't know if one bat is going to fix the ills of so many that are in the lineup right now. One bat can certainly help two different players around him, maybe see some better pitchers if you're getting somebody that has legitimate home run power. But I don't know if one bat is going to suddenly fix the ills that are kind of befalling this team when it comes to runners in scoring position and hitting at the plate right now. They're scoring runs, they're winning games. I'm not sitting here downplaying what the Brewers are doing because it's been spectacular to see them get this many wins and to see them kind of trudging forward a 6-game lead right now in the division as you, you know, kind of effort towards the All-Star break. But I don't think one bat's going to do it. I think an arm would have to be the first direction you go, and then after that, see what's available. All right, let's do this. Stay tuned. We got a whole lot more of the Bill Michaels Show coming up. This portion of the program brought to you by our buddy Dwayne at Dwayne's Cover It All. By the way, happy birthday to Dwayne. I didn't get a chance to say it on Facebook or on Instagram, but happy birthday to Dwayne. He just had a birthday. And yesterday, had some people out on the boat with me. They love the cover. 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

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It'll tell you. But more than anything, you close them up. You lock them up at night. Safety, security. 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That's 855-PellaWI. 1 hour down. 3 more yet to go. Got some more Brewers stuff. And then a really interesting, probably the best clarification of the breakdown of Jordan Love that I've heard in a while. And we're going to talk about that as well. Stay tuned. More of the Bill Michaels Show next.

0: 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This is a Wisconsin Sports Zone update.
1: Well, the Milwaukee Brewers would come out of Arizona with a series win, defeating the Diamondbacks 3-2 yesterday. Starting pitcher Brandon Sprout would go four innings, giving up five hits while striking out four. The Brewers would use five more pitchers out of the pen, finishing with Trevor McGill getting his 13th save of the season. Offensively, the Brewers' offense would come in the seventh inning. Jake Bowers hit his team-leading 16th home run to score two, while later in the inning, Joey Ortiz would pick up an RBI single. The Brewers now sit 55-33 on the year, six games above the Cubs for first place in the NL Central. And tonight we'll head to St. Louis to take on the Cardinals. First pitch coming at 6:45. Some bad news for the Brewers, though. Right-hander Brandon Woodruff is going back on the IL with inflammation in his throwing shoulder one day after a drop in velocity led to his early exit from a start against the Diamondbacks. Here's more from manager Pat Murphy.
2: Cyst develops. You know, he's got that tear of the labrum there, and that cyst develops, and it flares up. You know, it's going to be an IL. We got to build a strategy on how we can deal with this.
1: This last happened to Woodruff on April 30th, with other injuries hindering his performance for the past few years now.
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1: The University of Wisconsin and Interim Chancellor Eric Wilcots will formally announce the new Director of Athletics, Sean Eichhorst, with a pair of events tomorrow. And finally, the Packers set to begin their training camp later this month on Wednesday, July 29th. For the Wisconsin Sports Zone Network, I'm Ebo.

0: Eagles Show. Got our Monday edition. We're glad you're back. Glad you're with us. Welcome in to everybody. Thanks for hanging out with us. Got more Brewers chatter coming up. Got more. One of the best clarifications, I think, regarding Jordan Love and the Green Bay Packers and the expectations for the offense. We've kind of talked about it in many different ways, and then I was listening over the weekend. I was kind of going through some old podcasts, and I found it, and I was like, okay, that's probably the best statement that I've heard, the best discussion that I've heard regarding all of this in a long time, because it's from the outside looking in, from somebody who knows it, and I thought, bang, that's it right there. So we'll get into all of that upcoming. 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Him and his three buddies, they took a fishing trip, and we were on every day on the boat when they were out in the middle of whatever lake they were on, just fishing and hanging out, and we certainly appreciate it. A great way to pay attention to us, Wisco Sports Zone. 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You can find all that information there. We're on Facebook and on Instagram. You can make the meter move there, The Bill Michaels Show. If you follow us, we always appreciate it. And you've heard it throughout the show today, going back and forth. Also, we're on TikTok, and track us down there, on the Twitch app, the Kick app, the LinkedIn app. And we love everybody over there in the cheap seats.
1: There's nothing like the view from the cheap seats.
0: The cheap seaters, all the ones that chime in each and every day over in the live stream. We thank you in the cheap seats. Also, you can find the television show Saturday night, 8 o'clock Central Time in Milwaukee on My24 TV. We appreciate you being there as well. And

0: Let's do this. Before we go any further, Carolina Bob held through the top of the hour. Carolina Bob, what's going on, man? How you doing?
1: Hey, not too bad, calling you from the summer estate in Plymouth. But I know how you feel about the World Cup and the soccer and such. But just give you a news update here this morning.
0: Sure.
1: The European football organization UEFA came out saying calling FIFA's decision to reinstate our striker, quote, unprecedented, incomprehensible, and unjustifiable. So pile that on to yesterday, right. Belgium calling July 5th the new April Fool's Day. Take that for what it's worth. You know, ABC right. confirmed that President Trump contacted FIFA's president directly about the mm-hmm. card. FIFA, we know, is a sketchy organization.
0: Right.
1: So take that all for what it's worth. And I did some fact checking, some Googling while I was on hold. Just for everybody's info, you can take it for what it's worth. 6 of the U.S. players are foreign born. 13, half, have dual citizenships. So take that for what it's worth. When they beat Bosnia the other day, Bosnia had a kid from Appleton, Wisconsin playing for them.
0: Oh, okay.
1: His parents are Bosnian. So, you know, the whole thing, you know, take it for what it's worth, but go USA tonight.
0: There you go. Go USA. Yeah, it's, you know, I don't know what was said. Trump said, look, I didn't ask him to change the call. I just said, hey, take another look at it because I didn't think it was a foul. Okay, whatever. What's really funny is there are people now, because the USA had a player that was reinstated after being suspended, then the suspension was suspended. So now, because Trump made a phone call, people are mad. Now they're anti-USA, which I think is completely nuts. Then others are saying, well, look, it's the corruption. And I'm saying, look, we've talked about corruption in FIFA for a long time. Now, at least the corruption, if indeed there is, goes in our direction. But we've seen this before. This is not completely unprecedented. We've seen presidents and or ambassadors or whatever intervene on behalf of whatever country or ever team or whatever. And so it happens. Okay. So move on. What do you want me to say? Again, I do not and have never stated I will never care about soccer. I've said I don't sit down to watch it because of the flopping. And now you've got people that are sports writers in our country that are outraged. Now, first of all, I follow a lot of these people, and I know where their political agendas lie. Now, they're outraged that the United States has had a player reinstated. The suspension was suspended. They're outraged. The corruption is ridiculous, which corruption is corruption. I get it. You're basically going right down, you know, that line saying, hey, I'm a sticking to my morals. Corruption, no matter who it benefits, is wrong. And I agree with that. In the grand scheme of things, I'm going to take their word for it because I don't understand it all when it comes to soccer and the red cards and the fouls and the plays. And I think some things are completely egregious that aren't. And it's kind of like if you're watching for the first time or really don't understand what the NBA is all about. I had a guy get so pissed off at me, Grant, for all of this soccer stuff. He's like, well, tell me you hate soccer by not telling me about soccer, but you talk about soccer all the time. I'm like, look, people bring it up. We'll talk about it. But here's the bottom line. I don't get that bent about it. I just simply say, I can't watch it because of the flopping, period. And then he says to me, what do you say about the NBA? I got you there. I'm like, I say the exact same thing. I think the NBA sucks because of the flopping. And you know who's the king of the floppers besides Jaylen Brown? LeBron James. And he's the one that gets away with it the most, to the point where they actually had to put a rule in about it, which is never enforced, because of the ridiculousness of the flopping. Not a fan of it, don't like it, don't care for it. It is what it is.
2: I will say, and I've enjoyed some soccer, and I enjoy some basketball. There's nights where I don't. There's nights where I don't need to watch soccer, don't need to watch basketball. So I'm kind of in the middle here. The difference between soccer and the NBA is that when a guy in the NBA flops, it doesn't pause the game for like 3
0: right.
2: seconds. So, like, I
0: you don't see players in the NBA flopping and being taken off the field on a stretcher only to come back later.
2: Yeah, so it's it's similar. I get where people, and to be clear, there's things about all these sports that we nitpick. And maybe we're harder on soccer just because it's easy, right? Like, it's easy to blast soccer for things because it's not our main sport, sure. The flopping is one thing. It's more the delays. Like, if you want to fall over to try to draw a foul, all right, that happens in every sport. With soccer, I think people's frustration is, well, now we're going to pause the match while you lay there for, you know, two or 3 minutes. That's the difference.
0: Was it Cristiano Ronaldo that had the same thing happen where he got a red card and then they rescinded it so he could play?
2: So I'm not the historian. I know people were talking about Messi. Like, this
0: was
2: this,
0: it Messi?
2: This
0: okay,
2: has happened before. I don't know when, and I can't give you details. But it's not completely unprecedented.
0: Right. It's like, okay, if this is so far up your butt that you're bent about it, well, so be it. What do you want me to say? I just, like I said, tonight I'm going to pay attention to it. Hell yeah. I have the patriotic pride. You know, I just am what I am. But my concern, my number one concern, my number one passion is watching the Milwaukee Brewers tonight. That's what I want to do. And you're not going to shame me out of it. I can't believe you. This only comes around so many times for America. The Brewers games are every night. Who cares? My passion's my passion. If you want to watch it, go watch it. I'm not deterring anybody. Go have a great time. Go enjoy a party or whatever. And, you know, look, maybe I'll watch the Brewers game wearing my red, white, and blue shirt. I don't know. And flip back and forth and pay attention to it. But it's just not my destination. That's all. But this whole thing about, you know, their number one player being, you know, the suspension being suspended and he's coming back and the world is upset about it because Trump made a phone call. That's for all the people that get into the politics and the scandals and the corruption to say, here we go again. And if that's true, well, then shame on FIFA. You know, shame on FIFA. If Trump flexed his muscles, if any president or ambassador or dictator or whomever flexes their muscles and they cave to that, shame on FIFA.
2: So Ebo and I were listening to Trump's, I don't know, he made comments from the Oval Office this morning. Right. You're listening on the morning show, and Trump did say, look, I didn't tell them what to do. They wouldn't listen to me.
0: Right.
2: I am inclined to believe him because knowing President Trump, we've been familiar with him for a while. If he did put his thumb on the scale and make it happen, I feel like he'd say that. You know what I mean?
0: Yeah.
2: Like he would stick his chest out and say,
0: God, 100%.
2: I made this happen. So when he says, look, I made a call, I asked, I'm inclined to believe him because I think he's normally pretty upfront when he does things.
0: That's a great take because if he's the one that said, hey, American people, I got FIFA to change that call because I thought it was wrong and they listened to me.
2: Yeah.
0: Oh, my God. He'd be standing on a platform preaching it to everybody.
2: So
0: you're 1,000,000% correct.
2: So maybe he's being, you know, maybe he feels like, hey, I got it done, but I don't want to brag. You know what I mean? I don't need to stick Maybe, but that'd be the first time in a while that Trump has drawn that line with himself.
0: Right.
2: You know what I mean? Like,
0: yeah,
2: he's pretty quick to say when he did something. So.
0: Yes.
2: I think it's an independent review board or something. Look, it's like all of these leagues are like, all right, do we really want to kill the golden goose here? Let's just put it back in. Whatever. I feel like they would have done this for a star in most countries. It's the round of 16. And by the way, it's not my sport. I know it feels a little greasy because it's against the rule. This thing happens once every 4 years. This is probably the biggest soccer game in my lifetime in American history. Like, do we really want to have really good players sitting out on a technical? It's not like college football where it's like, all right, they play Ohio State this week, but they got Michigan State next week where the kids can just come back. Like, I don't know. It would be a bummer. So I'm fine with it. I don't need to think about the details. I don't care. I'll watch my team.
0: Completely agree. And I loved what Ebo said. And I was listening this morning where Ebo said, look, sure, there's probably corruption, but it's about damn time. And it actually went in our favor. Because how many times have we just been completely screwed? And I completely agreed with him. I'm like, there you go. Ebo breaking it down, coming back from vacation after doing water skiing and kneeboarding and all that other stuff and hanging out with Jen and taking pictures and the whole thing. And he comes back with total mental clarity and says, you know what? It's corrupt as hell, but it's about time it went in our favor. So let corruption live. At least for us for this time being, and then we'll complain about it later on down the road.
2: I saw someone point out, because the game's in Seattle tonight at the Seahawks stadium, Lumen Field, and I saw someone point out on Twitter, it's like, oh, Belgium's going to figure out what it's like to play on the road in Seattle on a Monday night football now, because that's typically when things don't go well for the road team.
0: Yeah, that'll be the fail Mary of some type that happens at Lumen Field, where they'll get that long kick that just will bounce in, and then it'll be waved off by some official who didn't see it cross the line totally or whatever. And yeah, it'll be great.
2: Touchdown, so. Seahawks. Now this game tonight can't be a dud. You know, the United States has to show up, and this has to be a good soccer game now, because it would feel real anticlimactic if all of a sudden we're, you know, 20 minutes into the match and the United States is down 3-0. That would be
0: exactly. Yeah. Well, then what? Then what are you going to say? I mean, if that happens, the United States got one of their best players back, one of the top players in the world. He comes back and they still ended up failing. So be it. You won fair and square.
2: Sure.
0: But the argument to me is now, I don't even know who the hell they're playing tonight. Belgium?
2: Belgium. You said? Yep.
0: Belgium. Okay. Belgium is now protesting the protest. So, which to me, it's like, if I'm Belgium and, you know, yeah, you get a chance to win a game and without their best player, okay, that things are looking up for you, that's great. But to me, if like, look, now you're complaining, because if indeed you win tonight, then you beat the United States at full strength with the best of their best. Don't complain about it. Don't you want to win beating the best rather than getting past them and having everybody say, oh, by the way, their best player was down and that's the only reason you won? So, you know, Belgium's taking a weak-ass stance on this as well. So it is what it is. That's it. That's my rant on soccer today.
2: And I don't think the game will disappoint tonight. I am not a soccer expert, but I know the main stars and the big teams, and I feel like every time I've turned on a World Cup game and thought, ooh, this should be a big one, it's felt huge. Like, all of these games have been, it's been March Madness-y in that way. It just seems like all of these games have found a way to be really great and to go down to the wire. So hopefully we get a good soccer game tonight. I don't necessarily expect the United States to win. I don't think even at full strength they were going to be favored. But let's get a good knockout round soccer game tonight and have me, you know, on the edge of my seat feeling like I need to flip back and forth between the Brewer game to see how the United States is doing.
0: I am looking forward to sitting down. I'll have the Brewers game on tonight. I'll be sitting outside smoking a cigar. I'm in after having a just travesty of a weekend when it came to eating. I completely blew the diet up. Don't get me wrong. It wasn't like I picked out, but it was just nothing that was good for me. I had all kinds of great food that I should not have been eating, but I did. So I'm kind of doing the complete purge thing over the next couple of days, and I'm going to sit out back tonight, one beverage, cigar, going to have the Brewers game on. During commercials, I'll flip over, check it out. Okay. Then go back, check out the remainder of the Brewers game. I'll listen to the new baby birds that are in the nest here over my outdoor speakers, which woke me up this morning at about 4, but there's like 6 of them in there. I'll listen to them, cry for food. Mom will come by, drop some stuff off, and, you know, it'll be like cousin's delivery coming in. And that's my night. That's my total plan this evening in complete consciousness. Let's do this. We're going to take a quick break. We're going to come back. I get a couple of emails, some text messages, all that kind of good stuff. I also want to get into the kind of really good clarification. We have talked so much about Jordan Love, the offense, the Packers, Micah Parsons, Tucker Kraft, everybody, like what you want to see. And so I was paying attention to Chris Sims, and I listened to his podcast, and he goes through the rankings of the quarterbacks, all the quarterbacks that matter. I think it's like 54 of them, and where their rankings are. And a few years ago, Jordan Love was 12th. He was 12th best on the list, and they expected him to ascend, and he didn't. He fell to 13th last year. So this year he fell a little bit further back. But he broke it down in such a significantly clarified way from all the things that we've been saying. He took all of our word salad gobbledygook and just said, here's what it is. And I was listening to this, and I went, okay, that's exactly what I was trying to say. But he said it in so much more of a succinct way on his podcast, and I want you to take a listen to that when we return. Stay tuned. Got a whole lot more of the Bill Michaels Show. All of our guests appear on the Schneider Big Orange Hotline. Schneider, they have a job for you. 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

0: Welcome back to the program, The Bill Michaels Show. Good to have you on board today. Tonight, Curly's Waterfront Sports Bar and Grill right there on Pewaukee Lake. Ryan says, hey, come on in. They're going to have both games on the big screens, and the patio is going to be open outdoors, indoors, all kinds of good stuff. So check it out. Going to be a good time. Curly's Waterfront Sports Bar and Grill on Pewaukee Lake, right out there by the boat launch. Smokey's Bait Shop is right there. I'm sure there's going to be more than a few fishermen in and out all throughout the day on Lakeview Boulevard in Pewaukee. Good stuff. Okay, so I want you to do this. I want you to take a listen to this because it's a very succinct way. We talked about the Packers. We have throughout the entire offseason about what you're looking for, what you expect, who has to be kind of an impact player. And we all agree in many different facets that it has to be, Jordan Love, and then kind of trickles down from there, and then you can kind of go. So anyway, long story short, you go through this and you think, okay, who is the guy, Jordan Love? Is he the guy that's going to elevate? He's going to take you to the promised land? Or because the numbers look great. But when we start getting into all of this word salad conjecture about what is great, what is next level, what does that mean? Well, Chris Sims, I thought, did a magnificent job of cutting through the crap in about a 5 to 6 minute dissertation. But here's some of what he had to say. Take a listen.
1: Number 15, a guy that... It's not the same as Bo Nix because they're very different,
2: yeah.
1: But opinions vary just as much as Bo Nix. That's Jordan Love on the Packers.
2: Jordan Love, I love a lot of things about Jordan Love's game. But where I would say is just that it's a consistency, but it's a different consistency with Bo Nix. One, he's a great deep ball thrower. He really is. And that's what they do on their offense. But at the same time, like I just said with Bo Nix, just because you call deep throws, you got to protect the coach sometimes and go, you don't just throw it deep for throwing it deep purposes. You call a play that's aggressive down the field. Okay, it's not there. Let's get the underneath completion and be in second and six or second and five. There's too much just, wait, I'm going to sit back here. I'm going to pat it one more time. Woo, I threw it. I hope Jaden Reed or Watson come down with it. There's just a little too much of that. There's too many yards left on the field in Green Bay. Right, and I know his numbers and stats look better than his play was. But again, if you go back and watch the season, you're going to see tons of inconsistency through the year with their offense and with him, where you go, oh, wait, they looked amazing this week. Then the next week, it's like they can't move the ball. Or like the Denver game. I watched that back yesterday a little bit. Great through the first 2.5 quarters. Then they can't get a first down in the fourth quarter and third quarter. And some of that is, yes, I think still – something you've heard me say about Jordan Love, right? Bo Nix showed the ability at times to be more surgical than Jordan Love. Jordan Love can just, there's too many plays and moments where yards are left on the field because of errant throws or being too aggressive of a decision maker. His mechanics can be all over the place. And him leaning on the back foot and all that. I love his talent, his arm talent. But man, every game, completions or incompletions, you see balls that are off target. And that, to me, is something he's got to get cleaned up. It's something we talked about a lot during the season, that surgicality element. I know he can make big plays. It's the, hey, like, I know you got the guy running down the middle in the post, but this isn't the play for that. You got Jaden Reed running an under route for 7 yards. Let's let him hit him, let him run and catch the ball. And that's some of the where they miss with Jordan Love. And then the other one negative thing I would say for 2026, he's a below average runner for the modern day NFL.
3: Definitely.
2: Right? Doesn't make many throws that are big time outside the pocket. And, of course, he's not going to be a guy that scrambles and makes a lot of big plays with his legs running the ball either.
3: So since he's been a starter, the 2024 rankings, because that was after the really big breakout.
2: Yeah, well, at the end of the year, he was on fire. Right. I was like, uh-oh, watch out. Here he goes.
3: That year, you had him 13th.
2: Yeah.
3: Last year, you had him 14th.
2: Yeah.
3: This year, you have him 15th. Is it fair to say it's a little disappointing he hasn't cracked the top 12 yet?
2: Because
3: my thought always is, if you have a top 12 quarterback, you should, in theory, be a Super Bowl contender without being like,
1: well, we can't win because of the quarterback.
4: Yeah.
1: Like, it's something else on your team that's holding you back. If you have a top 12 quarterback in the league, Jordan Love is good. He's 15th on this list. He's been.
0: So there you go. He's good. He's 15th on this list. What would make him to the ascension of great? And he talks about it. He says, look, the statistics are there. They're deceiving. They're so good. And it's the consistency. That's that. And that was it. When I started listening to that, I went, that's why. That's the reason. The consistency. You'll go a half a game and put up great stats. And then all of a sudden, you can't move the ball. You're not making plays with your legs. You have that capability. You're not great at it. But that has become completely anonymous with your game. It's more about patting the ball, looking downfield. And as Chris Sims stated, there are times where you're chucking it up because that's what the play is. And you're missing second and four because you got a six-yard route across the middle that you can hit easily. But instead, it's second and 10 because you're chucking it downfield. And they want to go downfield. They want to put pressure on defenses. But there's a time to do it and a time that if that play is called and it's totally not there and you do have guys wide open, put it in the hands of your playmakers. Put it in the hands of the guys that can get you the extra yard or two or five. You know, it's that was it. It's I've been reaching for this for quite some time. Because I get into these arguments when I'm out and about and people come up and say, how can you say this about Jordan Love? How can you say that he's not all of this? And then others will come over and say, he's not Aaron Rodgers. He's not Brett Favre. He's not, you know, Patrick Mahomes. He's not Tom Brady. He's not this because he doesn't have it. And I'm like, I can't quantify it. But that was a great way to put it. There's a consistent inconsistency there. And like he said, go back, look at the first half of the game. That's what I'm saying when people say, well, Matt LaFleur doesn't have prepared. My ass, they don't. They look good. They've been ahead in many of their games that they came back and lost. They came out on fire. They look really good, and then it all goes away. Is it the play caller? Is it the quarterback? Combination? I don't know. But there's a consistent inconsistency that we've seen over the years. That we go, okay, if you just stick with the consistency, you can take a three and out. Okay, you don't like it, but you take it. But you can't do it for an entire half after moving the ball almost at will in the first half and then look at people and go, well, they made adjustments. No. Because you have to adjust as well. So that's my, that was it. When I heard that, I went, there's the light bulb. There's the light bulb. Agree or disagree? 877-867-1670, 877-867-1670. Hit us up. I want to hear from you. Hey, the fests are here. Summerfest just ended. You've got Festa Italiana. 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
24: Any chance if you're going to be up there and wanting to watch both the Brewers and Team USA and the soccer matchup in the World Cup? Home Field Pub and Social. They're in Titletown, the official home of the Green and Gold postgame show, coming up in the 2026 Packers season after every Packers home game. That's where we're going to be. Whether it's the restaurant, swing suites, simulators, our show, whatever it is, it's home field, pub, and social. We're looking forward to it. Looking forward to the burgers and the fries and everything else that goes along with it, not to mention the fact that we are going to be there after every Packers home game. That is the new official home of the Green and Gold Postgame Show. The one thing I did find out was Burkle's never sold. Burkle's was our old home, and we loved Burkle's. And then when they sold, it was like, okay, we got to find a new home. And Homefield called, and boom, contract right away. And I guess Burkle's never sold. So Kevin Burkle is back. And we love that place. We love those people over there. And all the staff and management and everything, they're great. But it was the big sayonara. And then all of a sudden, it just never went through. And sadly. But in our case, you know, we had moved on rather quickly because the new owners of Burkle's, at least supposedly new owners, never called us. So Homefield called and said, hey, right here, we want you. So we loved it. We loved the new home. The official home of the Green and Gold Postgame Show, Homefield Pub and Social. Restaurant, Top Golf, everything right there. 1025 Lombardi Avenue in Titletown. There you go. Homefield Pub and Social. We're excited. 877-867-1670, 877-867-1670. Want to hit us up. So what are your thoughts on what was stated? Chris Sims breaking down, just out of all the quarterbacks that he lists, I think there's like 54 of them, if I'm not mistaken. There's a whole bunch that he lists specifically. And he goes through them all and says, hey, look, out of all of these, you know, out of the 50-something quarterbacks that they're rating, when they start to count down quarterbacks, Jordan Love comes in at number 15. And I'm thinking to myself, this is actually a really good spot. There's certainly a good amount of quarterbacks that are ahead of him, but all the quarterbacks, including the backups that he rates, are behind him. But here's the reason why he has descended over the years as opposed to ascending over the years. You're waiting for that next level, and he talks about, at number 15, the consistency of which they need to play. You can't just come out and set the world on fire in the first two quarters and completely fall apart and go away in the second two quarters. And you can't do it in one game in which you look like a world beater, and the next game you can't throw the football, and you can't move the football, and you can't run the football. And he does state, he's like, look, the offensive line was banged up. The run game really never got going. Tucker Kraft went down. Jaden Reed was down. Christian Watson was down. They dealt with injuries throughout the season. Yes. But over the last couple of years, there's this level of consistency with which you have to play as a quarterback. You have to be able to say, I got to put this team on my back and take them to the ascension. And be that guy. And we haven't seen that consistently out of Jordan Love. And I thought that was a great synopsis of kind of the Packers, not just the quarterback, but the offense in general. 877-867-1670, 877-867-1670. If you want to give us a shout, please feel free, because I'd love to get your opinion on this. Love to get your opinion. Steve says, I agree with Chris Sims. However, this will enrage the cheap seaters, and they will go into full bitch mode. That is our buddy Steve. You know what, Steve? I don't think they've really gone into bitch mode at all. I don't know what you could argue about. You know what I mean? I don't know what you could argue about when it comes to that. Dwayne says the Bears dialed up pressure, especially inside pressure in the second half. Love just couldn't adjust. Teams are going to use that same defensive philosophy until Love can adjust. The O-line is the key. I completely agree. Mike says, I like Chris. I don't like Chris. I'm just covering all the bases. Bobby's World says Love won't or can't run and consistently throws off the back foot and does the ugly jump pass. His deep passes fall a little bit short a majority of the time. The deep ball has gotten significantly better. But the deep ball is usually either a wide open deep ball or a 50-50 at best. And those things are not high percentage passes. What he's talking about is, yeah, it's great to be somebody that can go deep on a consistent basis and stretch the field and be that team that's going to take the chances and you're going to, you know, put points on the board. But there is a time when you look at it and go, that's a 50-50 at best ball when I've got, you know, Jaden Reed running across the middle for a guaranteed 6-7 when it would be second and three rather than a 50-50 on a first. Now, again, you don't want to bypass all the deep balls. But there are times where we've looked at each other and went, God, this is wide open right here in front of you. It's okay to take a check down. It's okay to move the sticks. It's okay to move the chains and to have another series of downs. It's all right. Dwayne says, so it begs the question, if Love doesn't take the step forward, could you see the Packers moving on from him as most of his guaranteed money will then have been paid out? I don't think moving on, because he's still a top 15 quarterback. And quarterbacks are hard to find. I think what would be maybe more concise would be they would then bring in, I can't say a draft choice, because if you're still winning 9 to 10 to 11 games, you're still drafting around 20th or later. So you're not going to find one of the top two or three or four candidates as a quarterback coming into the league unless you just have a tank of a season. And then unless that happened, then I could see them taking that level of quarterback. But again, unless somebody falls to you, like an Aaron Rodgers did to Ted Thompson, I don't see them doing that. But it's not out of the realm of possibility. You know, say you pick up a backup quarterback that was a high draft choice, it just hasn't had success somewhere else, but all of a sudden, like a Sam Darnold comes into your situation, plays lights out, doesn't go over and above, but plays well enough to throw a team on his back to say, look, I can lead you. If you put enough pieces around me, I can lead you. But then again, you could say the same thing about Jordan Love, right? If he's got a really good defense, if he's got a better offensive line, he's an absolute assassin. So to me, it's not necessarily whether or not Jordan Love is or isn't the guy. It's about whether or not you're putting the right pieces around the guy. You know? Merlin says, Love is really good, but I agree with that assessment. We can win with him, but he's not going to be that leader. Just doesn't have that level of personality. 877-867-1670, 877-867-1670. You want to hit us up, please feel free to go ahead and do so. I think it's a very interesting comment. Did you agree with Chris Sims, Grant, by any chance? Did you agree with what his kind of assessment was?
0: I think some of the stuff about overemphasizing or overvaluing the big play. Yeah, absolutely. Yeah. I also think that hurt the Packers last year maybe more than it should have because they couldn't run the ball. And then they lost Tucker Kraft, who was their only intermediate guy, and their O-line wasn't any good. So I think Jordan Love with an average running game and an average O-line, I don't think that big play thing really hurts them as much as maybe it did at times last year.
24: Right.
0: And on the big plays, I think it makes his stats, you know, everyone always wants to cite EPA per play and all these stats.
24: Yeah.
0: And they're fine, but I think the big plays are rewarded disproportionately at times in those stats. Like the EPA is inflated because he completes a couple huge plays to Christian Watson. But as we've talked about, you need to hit some of those layups in the second half to keep a drive alive, to move the sticks, you know what I mean, to slow down those sorts of things. And I don't think that's always reflected in some of the stats that everybody points to at Jordan Love that are so good.
24: Dennis says Jordan Love seems to be somewhat aloof and okay with his play. There seems to be a no sense of urgency in his play at times, missing the, quote, killer instinct, question mark.
0: That one's tough. Yes and no. I also think if they won some of those games, like point to Cleveland and Dallas, where he led multiple leading drives in those games. If they win those games, then you look at Jordan Love and say, no, ice in his veins.
24: He brought him back,
0: Ice in his veins. He's never too high, never too low. But I do agree the eye test with Jordan Love and Matt LaFleur at times. There's something there that Packers fans can't quite get over. You know what I mean? They want to see more fire. They don't want to see Matt LaFleur buried in the iPad. But these are things I think that also they don't bother people if they just win some of these games. You know what I mean?
24: Yep. Completely agree. Let's do this. We'll break. And when we come back, the second half of that discussion with Chris Sims and what was he kind of specifically talking about in the Unbuttoned podcast. Now, he goes through every quarterback in the National Football League. He goes through everyone, him and Connor Rogers, and they break down the play of all the quarterbacks of what's positive, what's negative, where they're ranked, and why. Okay, so I think it's very, very fair because he puts it all out there. He gives you the full assessment of Jordan Love, the second half of that conversation when we return. So don't go anywhere. Stay tuned. We got a whole lot more of the Bill Michaels Show coming up right after this.
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29: Jordan Love, I don't even know what he has. And I like Jordan Love. I don't think he's the problem. But my God, can I see some emotion?
30: Yeah, well, take these calls all the time.
29: I mean, can I get something out of him?
30: Yeah.
29: Can I see him talk to his teammates? Does he ever talk to anyone on the sidelines?
30: No. LaFleur goes to his iPad. Jordan Love goes to the bench.
29: It's like...
30: We get a lot of calls on it.
29: Good grief. You should.
30: It's like, a lot of aesthetic stuff, which I thought for a long time didn't matter. Guys, who cares? He's on the iPad. It doesn't matter. Who cares? Jordan Love is quiet. It doesn't matter. But then the more I watch these losses, like, maybe it does.
29: Well, these are human beings, Yep. Okay? And there's something that you have to bring into these games because it's still human beings, young men, playing emotional sports. So there's got to be some sort of connection, human connection that, oh God, LaFleur on the iPad when the defense is out on the field, like, Oh my God, guy, you're the head coach. You know, maybe you could watch something and see what the opposing offense is doing since you're good at it and impart that to your defensive coordinator. I don't know. But yeah, that's so right. LaFleur goes to the iPad and Jordan Love just sits on the bench by himself. It's just so optically it looks bad, but it also represents something. Like they're just sort of, they're missing something. And it bothers me.
24: With Grant at the Super Bowl on the eye test of Jordan Love. 877-867-1670, 877-867-1670. If you want to find us, please feel free. Go ahead and do so. But kind of the eyeball test, outside looking in, the world, so to speak, as to what there's a feel regarding Jordan Love. And I don't think necessarily it's wrong, but it's rather interesting because he is this lightning rod for an organization that has known consistent success when it comes to just making it to the postseason. And obviously there have been some failures in the postseason. His first year under center was spectacular, and since then it hasn't necessarily panned out the way Packers fans would hope. Now, his fourth year under center, you would assume if there's going to be an escalation, it's going to be this year, that that's going to come, that maybe those perceptions become things of the past. But I thought what Chris Sims had to say, not necessarily about his overall play, it's just there's this level of consistency. He plays extremely well, and the offense moves, and it's fluid, and it's on pace, and then it just goes away. And you know, again, Chris Sims said, you know, exactly what everybody thinks is, you look at his statistics, you can't argue. He's one of the better quarterbacks in the National Football League. You can't argue with the stats. The stats are the stats. It's all we have to measure a quarterback by, right? Here's what he does, here's what he plays, here's what happens. But the consistency of being able to move the football, the consistency of being able to do certain things at certain times is somewhat hit or miss. And you need that quarterback to be that guy to say, we're going to hit on these moments when things aren't necessarily great. You can't look like a world beater and then all of a sudden they say, well, they made an adjustment. Well, if it's a game of adjustment, you're supposed to be the adjuster. You're supposed to be the one that takes the next step if they figure something out. Now, I think in the reality, there's the offensive line from last year and what did and didn't happen and how that became somewhat problematic. So I think there's an honesty to that there.
0: Which, by the way, I don't want to just be the fan or the media person or the talker like you, Bill, where it says, well, look at the stats. He's great. The stats are great. Okay, well,
24: right.
0: Sports talk radio and sports fandom should be about more than that. We should be able to say, well, hey, that thing that happened in the third quarter of this game, that's something that's a little bit deeper. That's more interesting. Let's pick at that. Or, you know, when I was watching on TV, I noticed this. The second that we just boil all these quarterbacks and teams down to their stats, it's boring. It's not fun anymore.
24: Right.
0: That's not why
24: right.
0: the show, that's not why people like you exist. And that's not why people listen.
24: Exactly.
0: It's to just, well, the EPA's, you know, great. So, you know, how could you ever question anything? And I think Jordan Love's good, but it's a lot more than the EPA was great and the PFF grade was great. So, you know, we're not going to talk about it anymore, which I think is what some people do.
24: That's 100% correct. It's sometimes you got to go beyond the statistics to say, here's the reasons why. Because otherwise, if the statistics were just great, then this team should be a championship team. Because some teams statistically don't necessarily measure up when they win a championship. They just outplay or play you better in the biggest moments.
0: Yeah, I think that the Knicks just won a title. They're a good example of that. Everyone's mad that, you know, Jaylen Brown, the on-off stats, the Celtics were technically better with Jaylen Brown off the floor. Same was true with Jalen Brunson for long stretches. But it's not as simple as, well, the stats say this, so, you know, that team will win or that team will lose. Sports are a lot more, they're humans.
24: Right.
0: It's a lot more complicated than that.
24: Yep, absolutely. And I think that's very real. Now, after the top of the hour, we'll get back, because we don't have enough time now, but after the top of the hour, we'll get back into the second half of that conversation, because I think it's very poignant. But it's just an honest look. It's not this massive criticism, because you can't argue with the statistics. They are what they are. He's very, very, very good. But there's this level of very good, and the question then becomes, and really this is what I look at going into this season. He's very good. He's a very good quarterback. Nobody's denying that. Nobody's saying he's bad or anything like that. What I'm saying is, does he have this next level, that level of consistency, that level of, hey, I'm going to use my feet a little bit more. I'm going to be able to do this a little bit more. I'm going to be a little bit smarter in taking this check down and not just forcing it downfield, or maybe, you know, in this particular case, not looking at this guy, but looking at this guy, and live to fight another set of downs. And if he gets more consistent at consistently moving the football, whether it's in long, big chunks or it's short yardage situations or using his legs or whatever, does he then expound his game to now go from a really good quarterback to that echelon of, this guy's a great quarterback.
0: Mm-hmm.
24: Over the last few years, he's really kind of learned from some of the mistakes or some of the inadequacies that he made or the inconsistencies that he made, and now he's taken it to the next level. Now he's put all of that information together, and now he's this level guy.
0: Yeah.
24: Because every year we talk about the possibility of winning an MVP, and every year it just falls short.
0: Well, and there's plenty of examples in sports. You know, when you said he's improving as a quarterback, where my mind went is, it's like a baseball pitcher. Are you a thrower with great stuff and you can throw it? Or are you a pitcher? You know how to navigate an inning or a start. I think quarterbacking is the same way. Look at the last 3 or 4 years of Patrick Mahomes. They haven't had these high-flying, potent offenses. But when you watch Mahomes in the third and the fourth quarter, he just knows when to do this one little thing or when to make this throw that, again, isn't always sexy. It's not always great for betting or fantasy football, but it's these winning plays that aren't necessarily reflected in these big stats. And I think that's where Jordan Love and the whole offense, but you know, the whole offense needs to get better at this too, but that's where I look with Love.
24: We'll go ahead and take a second half look at that conversation and then kind of go from there. Stay tuned. We got 2 hours down and 2 hours yet to go. The Bill Michaels Show continues on. More coming up next, right after this.

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1: 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And our customers

0: much more than that other than talk to the doctor, get Meister involved, and then go from there. And then we'll just take the next steps as they come. I don't really have anything other, you know, forecasted past that.
1: Woodruff heads to the IL with Milwaukee sitting six games up on Chicago, first place in the NL Central, owning the second best record in the majors. Cardinals 7.5 games back of the crew coming into the series tonight. Milwaukee will send Shane Drouhan to the mound. He's 3-2 with a 3.12 ERA. His last two starts gave up two runs combined over 10 innings. Dustin May will go for the Cards. He comes in 5-6 with a 4.80 ERA. Struggled his last two starts, including not making it out of the first inning against Atlanta when he was tagged for five runs. First pitch tonight set for 6:45.
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1: Well, ESPN's national team will look for its first trip to the quarterfinals of the World Cup since 2002 tonight when they take on Belgium in Seattle. And the Bucks going to continue summer league play as they face off against Sacramento tonight with tip at 9. With this Wisconsin Sports Zone Network update, I'm Zach Heil, Prince.

Welcome back. Bill Michaels Show. Talking Packers, the offense. Do they really leave a lot of yards, a lot of points on the field? I'm so glad you're with us on this, just beyond the halfway point. Just a little after afternoon as lunch is setting in. Maybe the hunger pangs are starting to happen a little bit. But for those that are hungry for Packers football, it was just a very interesting discussion. I was going back and listening to some podcasts. And Chris Sims, I was going through quarterback by quarterback through his quarterback rankings. And I know that, a couple years ago, Jordan Love was 12th. And then had fallen back to like 13th, and then this year is 15th, and I wanted to hear why. And when he said what he said, I thought, you know, we've been kind of discussing so many different points regarding the offense and play calling and the offensive line and the run game and Tucker Kraft and his loss and then the injuries of the wide receivers, and there's a lot of reasons why things haven't necessarily just come together, you know. And then Chris Sims gave his breakdown, and I went, wow, that's kind of succinct. It really is. It was just very on point that the Packers have left a lot of yards, a lot of points on the field. The inconsistency, whether it's the quarterback or the play calling or whatever you want to call it, the inconsistency has been consistent. And you can't go one week and look like a world beater, and the next week you just can't figure it out. And then in one half of football, you look like you're just on pace to put up 48 points. And in the next half, you're barely able to, you know, make a field goal because you can't move the ball down the field. And then you claim, well, they made adjustments. Well, coaching is a game of adjustments. You know, putting your players in the best position in the right spots to be successful. That's what coaching is. So is it the coaching? Is it the quarterback? Is it, you know, so, you know, and as Paul puts it over in the live stream in the cheap seats, he said, look, it's just an endless amount of excuses for Jordan Love. It's like people are protecting him. Don't say anything bad about the quarterback. Don't do that. Don't say anything bad. It's either the play caller or the line or this. Sometimes it is the quarterback. Sometimes, you know, and Chris Sims alluded to it. He said, look, the accuracy at times just isn't there. The mechanics at times are really, really bad. He's patting the ball a little bit too long, hanging on to it a little bit too long. You got pressure in your face. Now, you can say offensive line wasn't great. She Walker didn't have his best year. Banks did not look good early on. First it was Elton Jenkins, then it was Sean Ryan. Then Sean Ryan moved out. Belton had to move in. Zach Tom was in and out all season long. I mean, you're not lying. It's not an excuse. It's the truth. And then you take a 3 yard per average ball carry difference for Josh Jacobs from 2 years ago to last year. So 2 years ago, he's a yard and a half downfield before he even gets touched. Last year, it's a yard and a half in the backfield that he's getting touched. You're not getting any

0: run game. So almost 3 yards less per carry when it comes to point of contact. You know, there's a big reason why, you know. I mean, you don't have a run game. You lost your most explosive weapon in Tucker Kraft. You were bringing back Christian Watson. Jaden Reed had gone down. Players are getting hurt. It just, you know, it is excuses, but it's also the truth. There's a reality to that. So you can't lay it all at the feet of Jordan Love, but he's the guy that takes the snap. He's the guy that touches the ball every offensive play. And when they broke it down, it was like the light bulb went off going, that's what I've been trying to say. 877-867-1670, 877-867-1670. 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Don't forget, we're on Facebook, we're on Instagram, we're on TikTok as well. Facebook and Instagram carry the show live each and every day. And if you want to follow us on Instagram, make the meter behind me move. Which the meter, I think it's moved a little bit since last weekend, as a matter of fact. But there you go. Yeah, it has. Added a couple because we were in the mid-60s last week. So we got 6 or 7 followers over the weekend. 5,071, creeping up on 5,100 followers over on Instagram, which is great. Thank you. We're on the Twitch app, the Kick app, the LinkedIn app as well. You can also catch the TV show in Milwaukee on My24 TV, 8 o'clock Central Time on Saturday night. In Milwaukee, My24 TV, 8 o'clock Central Time on Saturday night. So there you go. And again, there's our Instagram meter, our counter, if you will. Appreciate it. So this is the second half of the Phil Simms discussion when it comes to Jordan Love and kind of the Packers' place, or the Jordan Love's place at number 15 in the quarterback rankings between Chris Simms and Connor Rogers as they go through from number, I think it's 50-something, 54 or something like that, all the way up to number 1. Jordan Love comes in at number 15. Here's the second half of that conversation.
1: Jordan Love is good. He's 15th on this list. He's been in the top 15 now 3 years in a row.
2: Yeah.
1: But it felt like after 2023, we were like, Jordan Love could be great.
2: Yeah.
1: And he's still not great. He's good.
2: He's good. He's real good. He has still the potential to be great. I will say that. I do think he does have that in him. Injuries have derailed him. I think he is a guy that needs to be practicing in the rhythm and play a little bit. You know, so I don't think there's any doubt about that. And again, I'll sit here and tell you, you know, like we talked about yesterday, when Malik Willis came in the game, there was a lot of times where you went, well, I don't know if they don't look better with Malik Willis. I don't know. I know they've given him $55 million a year, right? But I don't know about that. And I think, yeah. But I will say, I think there's other things too. Again, you know, Micah Parsons getting hurt them last year, right? They didn't run the ball great last year, just to defend him here a little bit. O-line had a few injuries, and let's Christian Watson was hurt. The Matthew Golden didn't show to be a top 25 or 6 pick, whatever he was there in the first round. That didn't show up. Jaden Reed was hurt. And we talked about Tucker Kraft 2 weeks ago. I mean, Tucker Kraft was about to be in the conversation for the best tight end in football. Without then he got hurt. So those things, I do will say, between his injuries and some of those things right there, yeah, led to, not helping Jordan Love. But I still think with Jordan Love, yes, there can be more precision on the short to intermediate passes. That is missed at times. There's too much hanging on the back leg and the ball being off target, and he's too talented to do that, where he just leans back and slings it. It's a great thing he has, but it's also like the gift and the curse. He makes a lot of great throws with people in his face, and because he can stay on that back leg and do it, but he uses it as a safety net at times.
1: Sure.
2: And therefore, the ball might float, or it doesn't have the same pace it needs to have, and those are, to me, some of the issues and why they're just a little inconsistent on that side of the ball.
1: Plenty of change for the Packers offense this offseason. Yeah. Romeo Doubs and Dontavian Wicks both out the door at wide receiver. Rashid Walker left in free agency. Elgton Jenkins left as well. And some not so great news this week as Josh Jacobs was arrested Tuesday. He was booked into Brown County Jail on 5 charges that are related to an alleged domestic violence incident over the weekend.
2: Yeah.
1: We will see where that one goes, but That's tough.
2: And he lost your Emmanuel Wilson, the backup running back to Seattle, right? And now you go, wait, we like he hasn't been able to be healthy.
1: He wasn't healthy in college,
2: right?
1: Either,
2: yeah,
1: so that one, like, be careful.
2: That's a thing. Yes, that's a thing because they like him. I know that they right. think he's got a chance to be something, but he can't just stay on the field. And, yeah, it's big in a year where, wait, Micah Parsons probably won't be himself or not even playing early in the year. You know, you want to get, you know, the Jordan Love back on track and playing efficient. We know the run game is important to that. They know how to run the football. It's this is going to be a bad look for Josh Jacobs and the Packers. I'm not going to judge it too, you know, harshly yet.
1: We're going to let it play out.
2: We're going to let it play out. Like I said with Florio today, you know, being on a team, you know, with love and significant others, sometimes a lot of crazy things happen in arguments. I've seen these kinds of incidents where it's like, man, the player was wrong. There's no doubt he deserves to get in trouble. I've also said I've seen these type of incidents where I've got, no, the player wasn't really wrong. She pulled the okey-doke on him, and, you know, because he's a big, strong man, the cops just put the blame on him right away, right? So
1: yeah,
2: we don't know.
1: We don't know.
2: So I'm not going to judge it. But, yeah, this is a tough one for the Packers, and it's, of course, a big year for them right now.
0: So there you go. That is the total breakdown. Now, obviously, this breakdown happened going back to when Josh Jacobs gave himself up and was arrested. No charges have been filed. We're still waiting to hear what exactly is going to happen there, if anything, or if it's just going to simply fade away. But I think the breakdown of what the Packers offensively are, and specifically Jordan Love and the court, because this is all about ranking quarterbacks, okay? So I'm not sitting here just saying, well, it's Jordan Love. This was an article, this was a podcast that breaks down the top 50-plus quarterbacks in the National Football League. He comes in at number 15, which is still highly ranked, but it's been a dissension over the last couple of years, and they basically talk about the consistency, talk about the inability to be a consistent baller, so to speak. Really, really good. Statistics are really, really good. But there's that level of consistency that has been eluding this team, this offense, so to speak, more so than anything. 877-867-1670, 877-867-1670. If you want to find us, please feel free. Go ahead and do so. Because I think that whole discussion is fascinating.
3: Remember when Jordan Love played his best ball his rookie year, his first year as a starter, when they got really hot down the stretch? Remember who also got really, really hot down the stretch? Was Aaron Jones. Yep. I don't remember if he had 100 yards in four or five straight games there.
0: Yeah, it might have been more than that.
3: I understand it's stating the obvious to say, well, when they run the ball, the offense goes better. I think for Shanahan, LaFleur, McDaniel, all these kind of Shanahan, McVay tree guys, the running game is just so important.
0: It's huge.
3: And they racked up passing yards, too, last year. But the running game being efficient, why do you think the Niners paid for McCaffrey, and why do you think the Packers paid for Josh Jacobs? Because it's important for these McVay-type play callers. And I just think I'm actually impressed with, you know, some of the numbers Love was able to put up down the stretch last year, really having no O-line or running game. But if this offense is going to be more consistent and make a deep run, they just have to be able to run it better, as Chris Sims and Connor Rogers talked about there, than they did last year.
0: I agree. I think you have to have, I think any quarterback has to have a run game.
3: Absolutely.
0: Something that makes the defense honest. And if you don't, then, and we've talked about it with Aaron Rodgers in the latter portion of his career, when, you know, Aaron Jones went down and they just didn't have that something. They did, you know, it was pin your ears back and come after him. Now, part of that is play calling, because you're putting your guy in a shotgun the whole damn time with that stupid fake delayed handoff, and, you know, and play calling comes into that. There has to be some heat taken for the obviousness of what the offense was and the predictability, because we would sit up in the press box and say, here it comes. And sure enough, it was, because we saw enough of it. And if we see it, and we're considered the conglomeration of idiots, if we see it, you sure as hell know that a defensive coordinator sees it. And he's in somebody's head going, hey, here it is. Here's what the personnel is on the field. Here's what they're lining up as. And you know, the minute they do this, this is what they're going to do. So it's kind of like the end around. You know, when we saw it coming, we would just say, oh, here we go. And sure enough, it was a handoff. It was never a really good fake. It was never anything to the backside. It was nothing. It was just, we're going to hand it off. And you know, there were times that it worked because they were able to run the football and maybe move guys around. But for the most part, it became somewhat predictable. This is out of the 563. Forget all the soccer stuff. I'm getting ready for training camp. Go, Pack, go. Darren from Keeler. Rick from Spencer. Sims annoys me sometimes, but he gets things right more often than not. Jordan needs to just learn how to manage a game better. Take what's there and when it's there. Out of the 715, I could not agree more with Chris Sims about the breakdown. There are way too many yards left on the field every game. Yeah, it's nice to see the deep ball and the big plays, but how many times can we see our receivers make huge plays on simple slant routes or a six-yard out? Randall Cobb made a career out of it. Worst comes to worst, you have 5 and 6 yard receptions, you keep the ball moving downfield. You know who made a career out of it? Donald Driver did. Donald Driver made a career out of moving the sticks. Made a career out of it. That's Paul from Oshkosh. Mike and DePere. Hey, Bill, with the inconsistencies of Jordan Love, how much of that do you think is actually LaFleur failing to make the second half adjustments? To me, that makes the difference between good teams and great teams. That's Mike and DePere. 715, Chris Sims can be annoying, but he's spot on when it comes to this assessment of Jordan Love. Way too many plays left in the field. Take the intermediate play and live to fight another day. Out of the 920, hey, Bill, while I agree with most of the things that Chris Sims said, especially about Jordan as a runner, I disagree with the point that he made about the Broncos game, like Micah Parsons didn't tear his ACL in the third quarter and absolutely shake the team. They were 9-3 going into that game and rolling, and then they absolutely collapsed when they lost their defensive leader. That's from Tyler in the 920. I agree with that, Tyler, but that still does not explain why the offense went completely anemic. I agree with you, because it could have become a shootout, and they still would have lost that game because defensively they couldn't keep up. But it doesn't explain why the offense became anemic. Terry in Green Bay, totally agree, Bill. Just picked up my first fantasy football magazine rankings. Love is at number 16. Consistency is his problem. Out of the 612 with Jordan Love, it all starts with what's between the ears. Out of the 920, I also think he's very capable runner. He just doesn't pick his spots or run enough. See, that's just it. I think he can run. I don't think he's this inept runner. I think he can run. I just think there are times where he'll do it and he'll look really good doing it. And there are times where he doesn't and it looks bad because he didn't. Might be the best way to put it. Out of the 920, Eric in Green Bay says, Bill, I've heard Brady and Montana both talk about getting the ball out of the hands to the playmakers at ASAP and not feeling guilty about it. Montana went on to talk about throwing a 5-yard slant to Jerry Rice and him running 90 yards into the end zone. It looks as like a 95-yard touchdown pass. Brady was similar talk. I think it's like Jordan Love needs to throw that all in the air or he doesn't like it. He needs to start throwing to where the defense gives him. And then after you dump, dump, dump, they start cheating in, and that's when you can let it fly. Love needs to take that step, and I think he will, Eric in Green Bay. And again, this is not a Jordan Love bash session. This is just like, hey, there's that little thing in your game that if you take that up a level, you're going to be in the upper echelon of quarterbacks. You'll make top 10. And you could be a legitimate MVP candidate. Why? Because I believe that if the offensive line gives you time to throw, and it all hinges on the offensive line. If the offensive line gives you time to throw, statistically, it will tell you Jordan Love, he will beat you every damn day of the week. And I think they're deep enough at the wide receiver position, deep enough at the tight end position, and hopefully deep enough at the running back position, where if the offensive line just does its job, this offense can really, really hum. Really hum. Out of the 262, maybe Jordan Love's second half performance has to do with teams figuring out LaFleur's scheme or an inability of Matt LaFleur and the adjustments at halftime, or maybe just figuring out Jordan Love's tendencies. That could be as well out of the 262. Let's do this. We'll take a break. We'll come back. We got a lot more to get to. Don't go anywhere. Hey, big watch party tonight at Social House on West Lisbon Road, Menominee Falls. I saw that they had the big giant TV outside. 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They've expanded their parking lot. 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And they're going to have a big, big, big party there tonight. Social House, West Lisbon Road, Menominee Falls. 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
13: Are they not living up to what they should be, or are they just what they are? And I think this year is going to go a long way toward determining that. Look, we both have a lot of respect for Jordan Love. We enjoy spending time with him when we have the opportunity to do so. But there are too many occasions where there's a lack of consistency achieving the highest levels of his performance.
2: That's
13: is that
2: right.
13: fair to say?
2: Yeah, I think so. I think you're saying the kind of the same thing with their football team. They're a really good football team, but it feels like, you know, we don't always see them execute or play at their highest level. And, you know, to your phrase you always use, playing with their food.
0: The words of Mike Florio and Chris Sims talking about the Green Bay Packers and Jordan Love. 877-867-1670. 877-867-1670. Hey, tonight, if you're going to be going out, you want to make it worth your while, specifically if you're in the Milwaukee area. Sobelman's in Milwaukee on St. Paul Avenue. Sobelman's Pub and Grill, they've got a networking event tonight for all the business leaders in the area. So if you're thinking about going and meeting some of the movers and shakers, I know it's, you know, kind of a weird night. It's right after 4th of July and probably summertime, a lot of things going on. You got two different games, big games coming up tonight, Brewers in St. Louis and obviously Team USA. But if you're going to do a little mixing and mingling and maybe make it worth your while, that's a place to go. Sobelman's Pub and Grill on St. Paul Avenue in Milwaukee. Tonight they do it once a month. It's like the first Monday of every month. They do networking meetings. And it's great for business owners, large businesses, small businesses. So tonight, I'm going to actually stop down there. It starts about 5:30 tonight at Sobelman's Pub and Grill. They run a bunch of different specials, so everything's in there pretty cheap. But Sobelman's Pub and Grill on St. Paul Avenue in Milwaukee. And it's a great place to go and just kind of be a part of, you know, Milwaukee's history. But in addition to that, tonight, they do it every Monday, the first Monday of every month. They do networking events, and they have everybody from motorcyclists to business owners to politicians to the movers and shakers. So check it out tonight. Sobelman's Pub and Grill in Milwaukee on St. Paul Avenue for the networking event tonight.
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0: There you go. Milwaukee and Waukesha on William Street in Waukesha. So look to see you down there tonight. 877-867-1670, 877-867-1670. Mike Florio and Chris Sims both talking about the Packers and, as you put it, kind of, quote, playing with their food. And you know, you kind of get the sense as to what they're trying to say. Like, look, you're really good. You're on the cusp of just being something spectacular. And it seems like there's just this level of inconsistency where if you just got past that, you'd be this just upper echelon team and you wouldn't have to worry about some of these second half losses and come from behind losses and such. And it would be just a different team, different outcomes. You're right there. And I don't know if I mean, I believe it. I really do. I think that they've got enough talent on this team to be a really successful team. Whether or not they take advantage of it, we'll have to wait and see. 877-867-1670, 877-867-1670. Tim says, I like the assessment of Jordan Love in the offense. I would like to spread more blame than just putting it at the feet of Jordan Love. Let me say this. Nobody's blaming Jordan Love. Remember, this was an assessment and a ranking of quarterbacks. And all the quarterbacks get judged on what they do well, what they don't do well, their team, leaders, all that kind of stuff. So it wasn't like, hey, we're going to give Jordan Love an A, but everything else around him is a C. This was like the totality of a quarterback's play in the system that they have and what they do with it, okay? So it's not like you're blaming somebody. Tim says, I think Jordan Love is a very, very good quarterback, but I agree with you. He is on the upper echelon. He is in the upper echelon when it comes to possibly being great. He's not there yet. This year will be the telltale sign. What do you do if he never turns into greatness? Then what? Well, Tim, it doesn't mean you can't win. He can win you a lot of games. We've seen that. That's the reason they went out and got Micah Parsons. You know, Brent didn't win it without Reggie. Aaron didn't win it without Charles. Jordan, is he in that upper echelon? Is he at that level? Not yet. Could he be? Of course he could. Of course he could. If just the little things they're talking about come to fruition, if they click for him. But he doesn't win a championship without Micah and a defense. That defense has got to be just as good. Otherwise, it doesn't really matter. But there are times when, and they're right, this team will look really, really good. They come out, they're on fire, they're crisp, up and down the field, putting points on the board. And then all of a sudden, it just all goes away. It's like they just, their offense was figured out, and they have no way of counteracting that. Now, is that Jordan Love? Yeah, probably a little bit. Is it play calling? Probably a little bit. Is it figuring out the offensive line and their inability to adjust? Probably a little bit. Yeah, I agree with that. So it's not about just blaming one particular player, but I think it is an honest assessment. And you can't argue that. For people that want, if you love Jordan Love, that's okay. Because nobody's saying he's bad. It's just, if anything, they're saying, look, he's way better than average. He's in the top 15. There's 32 teams in the National Football League, so he's already better than half. Secondly, they're rating 50-plus quarterbacks. So to put him in the top 15, that's fantastic. You can win with that. Yes. Here's the areas, because you got to take a look. The best of the best have to reassess themselves each and every week. That's what made Brady so good. That's what made Montana so good. That's what made Jordan so good. That's, I mean, anybody that has had championship pedigree, it's what makes him, what makes Mahomes so good. They don't talk about the good. What they talk about is the flaws and how to fix it. Because that's what will make you great. The less flaws you have, the better you are. That's what makes you great. Let's see here. 920 says, as long as Goody, LaFleur, and Love are running the show, Green Bay will go nowhere. Ah, the pessimistic text. Out of the 920 as well, I understand wanting Jordan Love to be more consistent, but who or what is going to help him take that next step? Shaking online and potentially missing our running back one is going to make it tough. I don't know what shaking on, or the shaky O-line, I get it, shaking O-line. LaFleur needs to elevate his coaching if Jordan Love is going to be the player everybody thinks he can be. Do you think it's just LaFleur, though? If you're a Matt LaFleur blamer, then you're going to say it's LaFleur. But you can't say, well, Jordan Love made a great play and threw a great touchdown pass. Oh, my God, it's Jordan Love. And then say, well, LaFleur is going to be the hindrance because LaFleur called the play that actually put the ball in the end zone to begin with. I mean, it all goes hand in hand. It all goes hand in hand. Madtown Ryan says, I don't understand why people hate on Goody so much. He's been one of the most active GMs we've ever had. I like him. Who else are you going to replace him with? I agree. Tell me, when you say Goody, tell me, you know, out of the 920, what moves is Goody? And there's been some guys that haven't panned out. I agree with that. Jordan Morgan's going to get his opportunity. If Jordan Morgan turns out to be a tremendous left tackle, then you got to eat your words. Say Lucas Van Ness elevates his game, becomes pretty good. I mean, better than average when it comes to a pass rusher and an end, right? And then you bring back Micah Parsons. You've got yourself a hell of a tandem. Maybe the middle linebacking core gets even better because Zaire Franklin is more durable and more knowledgeable. Maybe the secondary gets a little bit better, and then you get Micah Parsons back, and it goes from a top seven to a top five defense. That's all Goody. He put all those pieces together. Devontae Wyatt was becoming the player everybody thought he was going to be before he went down with the injury. Bringing in Hargrave to bolster that defensive front. Let's just say Anthony Belton becomes just a staunch right guard. He picked him. If Jordan Morgan, Zach Tom, and Anthony Belton play extremely well, and then Jagger Burton really fights Sean Ryan for the starting center job, and you've got a bona fide center and backup center now, and the only link that could possibly be weak would be the bank signing, your offensive line just got dramatically better than what it was last year. If everybody can just stay healthy and play consistently, right? He's also responsible for picking up Tucker Kraft. I think Matthew Golden's going to be more integral to the offense this coming year. I think he's going to get his opportunities to shine.
3: He's going to have to be.
0: Right. You know, I think that they have been able to let players go that you might question whether or not they should, and they haven't really missed a beat when it comes to those players and not overpaying for those players. I mean, we'll see. The proof will be in the pudding this year. But, you know, you can't just point out the negative and say, well, there you go. You got to be honest about the assessments. Have they played well enough? No. Rashawn Gary? No. Missed. Looked really good for the first 3-4 years. Got the second contract, got injured, never really panned out after that. I get it. Completely get it. You can look at all the failures, or all the if you want to call them busts or whatever you want to call them, you can look at that, certainly. So, but I can't say, sit there and go, well, as long as he's at the helm, they're never going to win, because they've been consistently winning. It's just been a myriad of things that have prevented this team from getting over the hump. Now we'll see. We got another opportunity, another bite at the apple. 877-867-1670. 877-867-1670. If you want to find us, please feel free. Go ahead and give us a shout. We'd love to hear from you. Partner Breeze says, Bill, Pro Football Focus has Jordan Love rated as number 6. It's subjective. I get that. Highly rated quarterback. So what does that mean? Does that just mean you have higher expectations? Do you feel better about the situation? Let me ask you this, and that's a great point. Let me ask you this. For them rating him at number six, does that mean he doesn't have the things in the discussion, and I don't want to say flaws, but those things that need to work be worked on or elevated, do those things go away because he's rated higher in another publication? Answer me that. 877-867-1670. Hit us up. 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

0: best Italian food you're going to put in your mouth. I'm telling you, I get more and more people that tell me about it. I had some friends over the weekend said, you know what, Bill, we'd never been there, and we heard you talk about it. Just randomly in a conversation. Never been to Calderon Club before. Went down and what made it a point to get a hold of me to say it was phenomenal. It was the best best spaghetti and meatballs we'd ever had, and going on and on. And I talk all the time about the spicy penne salsina. And they said they actually had that as well and said, you were right. It's got some kick to it. But, oh, my God, it was so incredibly good. And just loved it. The eggplant, which is an appetizer, they got that as well. Sat at the end of the bar, had a chance to say hi to Gino, the whole experience. And they said it was just an absolutely wonderful place to go. That's Calderon Club on one side, authentic Italian cuisine. Next to it is San Giorgio, the Pizzeria Napolitana. 838 Old World 3rd Street, downtown Milwaukee. It's right across the street from the Hyatt Hotel. And whether it's going down to Summerfest or any of the other fests or coming down to, for a Brewers game or just if you live in the area, you know what I'm talking about. Don't take it for granted. Both places are just absolutely phenomenal when it comes to Italian food. Calderon Club on one side and then San Giorgio Pizzeria Napolitana on the other. 877-867-1670. 877-867-1670. I want to get to some more text messages, and I want to get to some calls as well. If you want to light it up, you can. 877-867-1670. A lot of emails and texts coming in today, though, and I really appreciate that. Again, if you want to follow us on, say, Instagram, you can do that as well. Follow us over there at The Bill Michaels Show. That's The Bill Michaels Show. Adam says in an email inbox, I think Jordan Love takes a little bit too much heat because our expectations are so high after having Brett Favre and Aaron Rodgers. Jordan Love is a very equipped quarterback, but he is not either of those guys. Can we live with that? Yeah, I don't. And again, I don't think anybody's criticizing what he's done. I think what everybody's saying is there's this level that he can ascend to. And if he does, then he is on that same level with them. It might have just taken a little bit longer to get there.
1: Can I just say, too, and maybe this is me. We talk so much about Jordan Love and how high he can ascend to and, you know, how he'll stack up with Favre and Rodgers. I don't care. I want to see this team win more games. So if Jordan Love ranks 15th in Chris Sims' list, but the O-line has a clue and LaFleur has a better feel and they can run the ball. Like, all right, fine. They have more talent. You know what I mean? That's what annoys me about this team. It's not Jordan Love not becoming, you know, the second coming of Rodgers or Favre. It's that this team keeps leaving wins on the table. So we can talk, you know, especially in the offseason about how good or bad or middling that Jordan Love is. I just think there's so much more to the Packers winning more games than they have than will the quarterback get better and stack up with the last couple guys? You know what I mean? That's such a small part of it.
0: Which I agree with.
1: I'm not trying to make excuses for the guy, but I think we obsess so much over the quarterback that it's like we maybe almost look too deeply into it because there's so much else at play.
0: Well, the conversation begins because it is a quarterback ranking system.
1: Yes,
0: and that's what brings the discussion to the forefront. But I agree with you. There's so much more. There's the offense. As much as we talk about whether or not the ascension of Jordan Love will or will not happen, I still think it all goes up front. And I agree with the emailer, the texter from earlier that said it's got to be on Goody. That, to a certain extent, I'll agree with because you have got, if Jordan Morgan is going to be your guy, man, at your left tackle position, he's got to be the guy. You know, we know that Zach Tom can play the right tackle position when he's completely healthy. Now it's what he's done in the middle. Is it going to be Sean Ryan or Jagger Burton? Jagger Burton, everybody feels, is going to be a real push for Sean Ryan to be able to keep the starting job. And then there's Anthony Belton, who looked phenomenal in the run game, but his pass blocking left a lot to be desired. And that's going to be up to the offensive line coach to be able to get that straightened down in a year in which he came in as a rookie and was thrown in as a rookie. So if the offensive line solidifies, everything is a trickle-down effect. And I think everything will take that next step, or at least get, I don't want to say dramatically better, but better. Better to a certain extent. 877-867-1670. Let's go to Louie listening to us in Eau Claire. Louie, how you doing today, man? What's going on?
2: Hey, happy Monday, Unit. Thanks for taking
0: you
2: my
0: too.
2: Call.
0: You bet.
2: Actually, I was kind of piggyback off Grant's point a little bit. I agree the whole team needs to improve, but I think Jordan Love has a role to play in that. You know, going back to when Aaron Rodgers took over for Brett Favre, it seemed like he was trying to be the anti-Brett Favre. You know, Brett Favre would throw interceptions but not take sacks. Aaron Rodgers was just the opposite. He would take sack but not throw an interception. At the end, Favre was a little bit isolated from his teammates. Rodgers, he was just one of the guys. Well, it kind of seems like a similar dynamic took place when Love took over for Rodgers, in that Rodgers would say controversial things and he would, you know, MF a guy who dropped a pass or wasn't in the right spot. And Jordan Love doesn't seem to be willing to do that, almost as if I don't want to be like the number 12 before me who has kind of got a bum rap for some of that. Well, if what Matt LaFleur is saying, things are taking place that need to be corrected and that's not happening, that's partially, I feel, falls on Jordan Love to say things. So if the wide receivers are being divas, he needs to get them in line. Or if they're not in the right spot. Or when Rashid Walker, after not even having played a road game last year, is talking about going undefeated, somebody, if one of the other offensive linemen isn't going to do it, the quarterback's got to be willing to say, get your head out of your orifice and let's get ready. Let's go to work and let's get ready for the Browns. Yeah. I think Love needs to take kind of more of a role that way in the accountability sort of things. And that will rise, I believe that will, you know, rise the whole team.
0: Which I agree with. I think that there has to be that kind of the rudder to your ship, and that has to be your quarterback, and it has to be your leader. Now, Micah Parsons can certainly be that guy when he comes back and he's on the defensive side of the football, but I think it has to be your leader. For a while, you know, I hate to say it, but I believe it was Josh Jacobs being that guy. It was Josh Jacobs, and it wasn't necessarily your quarterback, and now it needs to be your quarterback because of some of the things that have happened and transpired during the offseason. So I agree with you. You want to see him morph into that guy. I think that's just the next step that he has to take. And, again, it has to be the consistency. It's nothing more than that. It's not like he's played bad all the time or he hasn't taken the chance all the time or he hasn't taken the check down all the time. It's the consistency that we see the ebb and flow so high and so low at times with this thing. And that I would agree with. Appreciate the phone call. That's a good Louis's a pro, man. I agree with you. That's a really good call. He's got to be able to kind of take that over and say, okay, let's either stem the tide or build guys up. There's a time to, you know, again, I go back years and years and years and years ago when I spoke with the manager of the Big Red Machine and Sparky Anderson. He said you just needed to know when to pull the reins and when not to and who to pull them on. And that was really the management more than anything of his team. And in that sense, when you've got Jordan Love, who is not that overly emotional guy, sometimes you need to be able to pull the reins, and sometimes you don't, and you let guys run free, and sometimes you don't, and there's a mastery to that. But I think it all starts with himself and being able to elevate and or take that next step and be consistent with it. Again, nobody's saying he hasn't done it. Nobody's saying he can't do it. Nobody's saying that he's bad at it. I mean, that's not at all. Not at all. None of that is being stated. It's just the consistency that they spoke of. And I think that's at least fair. 877-867-1670. 877-867-1670. If you want to give us a shout, please feel free to go ahead and do it. We'll get back to the text messages, more phone calls, more thoughts coming up. Stay tuned. A whole lot more of the Bill Michaels Show. 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

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All right, coming up, we're going to talk a little more Brewers. We'll hear from Woody himself. Obviously, the big topic of the day has been the fact that the USA and their best player, the suspension has been suspended, and everybody's talking now about whether or not Trump did something or didn't do something. That's coming up. You got Brewers baseball coming up tonight. So much stuff, not to mention the Phil Simms critique of the 15th overall ranked quarterback in the National Football League out of 50-plus. I don't know how many he ranked, but that was Jordan Love. So we got all of that today. All of that today. So stick around. We got a whole lot more of the Bill Michaels Show coming up. We have another hour of the program yet to go, and we'll cover as much as we possibly can. You're going to hear from Craig Kishon coming up. You're going to hear from Brandon Woodruff coming up. Also, the Brewers now, obviously, they're going to start looking for an arm. I think that the unless there's a real possibility to find a bat that's not going to cost you a lot, I think the bat aspect of this might be dead for the time being. I think right now the priority is at least to get an arm. Whether it's a starting arm or not, we'll have to wait and see. But I think it's another arm for this team. And I would assume it's going to be a starter or a really good middle reliever that's going to give you a good mix thereof. So stay tuned. We got another hour yet to go. Don't go anywhere. More of the Bill Michaels Show back right after this.

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1: Well, the Brewers are in St. Louis. It's where they're going to open up a series against the Cardinals tonight. Milwaukee does so in the wake of losing pitcher Brandon Woodruff again, placed on the 15-day injured list yesterday due to shoulder inflammation. Same thing that landed him on the injured list at the beginning of May.
2: Kind of just popped up on me again. It's been a couple months since I've had the injection. So, you know, I honestly don't know much more than that other than talk to the doctor, get Meister involved, and then go from there, and then we'll just take the next steps as they come. I don't really have anything other, you know, forecasted past that.
1: Woodruff heads to the IL with Milwaukee sitting six games up on Chicago, first place in the NL Central, owning the second best record in the majors. Cardinals 7.5 games back of the Crew coming into the series tonight. Milwaukee will send Shane Drouhan to the mound. He's 3-2 with a 3.12 ERA. His last two starts gave up two runs.

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1: The U.S. men's national team will look for its first trip to the quarterfinals of the World Cup since 2002 tonight when they take on Belgium in Seattle. And the Bucks going to continue summer league play as they face off against Sacramento tonight with tip at 9. With this Wisconsin Sports Zone Network update, I'm Zach Heil, Print.

Welcome back in the Bill Michaels Show. Thanks for hanging out with us. We certainly appreciate you being here. You want to get a hold of us? There's so much to get into. Brewers baseball. Woody's going down to the IL. They've got right now some lackluster bats, although their defense is still spectacular. Sal Frelick running into the wall, making the final catch of the game. And now they're off to St. Louis, where they've got a whole bunch of baseball to be played over the next 4 days in St. Louis, including the doubleheader tomorrow. Then it's off to Pittsburgh, and then a much, much, much needed rest come the end of the season, come the end of the unofficial first half of the season going into the All-Star break. You want to call us 877-867-1670. 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We're on the Twitch app, the Kick app, the LinkedIn app. Catch the television show in Milwaukee every Saturday night, 8 o'clock Central Time on My24 TV. That is My24 TV. So there you go. Good stuff. This is, Bob says, in a statement, FIFA President Gianni Infantino reaffirms that the suspension of Balogun's red card ban was independent decision made by the FIFA Disciplinary Committee. FIFA statement from FIFA President. Have the public comments regarding the decision of the independent FIFA Disciplinary Committee related to the suspension. Would like to reiterate that fundamental principles of FIFA's governance body, their judicial bodies are independent. They operate autonomously, apply the FIFA disciplinary code, yada, yada, yada, yada, yada. Basically, in other words, hey, we had nothing to do with it. This was independent. That was it. Sometimes I'm surprised by them. Sometimes I agree with them. Sometimes I disagree. What are they? Blah, blah, whatever. Okay. Because a lot of people are arguing that it was Trump's phone call to FIFA that changed things, and FIFA is swearing to God it had nothing to do with it. And again, look, we've talked about corruption before. FIFA has been proven at times to be fundamentally and financially corrupt. We know that it's not the first time. It certainly won't be the last. This time it just happened to go in the United States' favor. So it is what it is. But FIFA is denying everything, right? 877-867-1670, 877-867-1670. By the way, I wanted to go back on this because I said it was like 50-plus players. It's 43 quarterbacks are ranked in this ranking of what he believes to be qualified guys. So it starts with Carson Beck of Arizona and goes up from there. Ty Simpson of the Rams, obviously brand new. Shador Sanders of Cleveland, and goes all the way through all mainly starting quarterbacks. Because there's some that aren't even starting, like a J.J. McCarthy, who has been a starter, who ranks 37th. Tua ranks 36th. And it kind of goes from there. So when you look and you get through all of these quarterbacks and you get to number 15, that's Jordan Love.

0: He ranks ahead of Daniel Jones. He ranks ahead of Malik Willis. He ranks ahead of C.J. Stroud. He ranks ahead of Jalen Hurts, Jackson Dart, Cam Ward, Geno Smith, Jacoby Brissett, all of them. He ranks ahead of all of them. He ranks ahead of Brock Purdy, ranks ahead of Bo Nix. He comes in at number 15. Above him is Sam Darnold, who just won a Super Bowl. Jared Goff, who has played extremely well in Detroit. Trevor Lawrence, that I can disagree with a little bit. But they believe that he's kind of ready to have that big year. Dak Prescott is certainly a really good quarterback who's not been able to get over the hump in the postseason. There's Baker Mayfield with the Tampa Bay Buccaneers, Jaden Daniels with the Commanders, Drake May in New England, Justin Herbert in L.A., which I think Justin Herbert is a little bit overrated myself. Caleb Williams comes in at number 6. He's got an elite arm and talent. He's just proven that he's ready to take the Chicago Bears to the next level. Well, whether he does or not, we'll wait and see, but that could fall. He's number 6. Matthew Stafford at number 5. Patrick Mahomes at number 4. You kind of figure Mahomes would be number 1, but he's not. Lamar Jackson at number 3. So who's the top 2? Who haven't we mentioned? Joe Burrow is considered the best quarterback in the damn National Football League by many. He just is on a craptastic team. And then there's Josh Allen. He's an unstoppable force with one-of-a-kind ability, period, end of story. He's just also been on teams that have been lackluster. So Josh Allen and Joe Burrow are the top two. I'm not going to argue that. I can argue some others and maybe switch some guys around. It's subjective. But I thought his assessment of Jordan Love was spot on. I thought it was pretty good. I thought it was pretty good. So it is what it is. So there you go. In the meantime, the Brewers, you know, it's tough. I mean, down goes Woody again, and it's that shoulder inflammation from the same shoulder that he had the surgery on, obviously. So it's just whether or not he's going to be able to sustain and take some time off, get the inflammation down, and come back. To me, bring him back, but I think I would bring him back probably mid-September, get him a couple of starts and then see how he does. And then if he's really right there, then maybe he can benefit you in the postseason for the first time in a long time. Let's go to Jerry. Jerry, welcome to the program, The Bill Michaels Show. What's going on?
1: Hi, I've listened to you for, oh God, so many years I can't remember.
0: No, I appreciate it. Thank you.
1: What's got my goat is the goddamn Brewers are so cheap. They got to move their television stations around so that I have to buy all kinds of special channels to watch them. And I don't have a big enough stick to rattle their cage, but maybe you do.
0: Well, I mean, we've talked about it. I mean, they're on so many platforms, I agree with you, and I don't like it. But they've been on, they're still on, if you had Spectrum, they're still on Spectrum because they never changed.
1: Yeah, but not all the time.
0: Not all the time. Mm-hmm. Well, they move it around a little bit, but everybody does it.
1: The first Cubs game the other night. And the first Arizona game the other night.
0: Mm-hmm.
1: And all those guys, even the Forest Brewers, are making far more than I ever made. And that owner, he's the tightest bastard that ever walked the face of the earth, shorter than the previous owners.
0: Yeah. Well, I get where you're at. Appreciate the phone call, Jerry. I get where you're at. I get that it angers you. I can't argue with that. When it comes to spending money, he spent money on players, and they've done a lot of things right and built the team right. But when it's on Peacock, Apple, Brewers TV, all of that.
2: ESPN. This weekend was especially bad. You needed Brewers TV, ESPN, Apple, and Peacock to watch multiple games this weekend.
0: I agree with that. It moves around.
2: But that's not the Brewers. That's Major League Baseball.
0: No, but that's Major League Baseball. That's what I'm saying. You can't just blame it on the Brewers because Apple TV games are baseball games as well. When they move it to Apple. So, all of that. 877-867-1670, 877-867-1670. Let's do this. The other day, Brandon Woodruff talking to the media. He goes into the game, doesn't have the velocity. Sticks with the break. He's still getting guys out, but just doesn't have the velocity. He's throwing in the 70s, upper 70s. It just wasn't there. And, you know, then after the game, they're like, Woody, what's happening? You're probably going to go to the IL, see what's happening. So explain.
3: Describe how you felt out there tonight as the game went on.
4: Yeah, I mean, initially warming up, everything was good. Started first inning was fine, and then kind of just a slow progression of just, I guess, discomfort's the best word. Kind of similar to what I experienced against them last time at home. So it kind of just got to the point where, I mean, you can kind of just see it, you know, with your eyes that something's not right. So too early to kind of tell, but based off the test after I came out, it seemed like it's very similar to what I experienced before.
5: Do you think you'll need some time?
4: I honestly can't answer that right now. I'm assuming. I'm not sure. I haven't talked to any of the staff besides the trainers, doctors, you know, when I came out. So probably come in, reassess tomorrow. But, I mean, it's probably trending that way, I would fair to say.
5: On the last one, you didn't seem, you know, super concerned because a lot of the tests checked out well. Now that it's happened twice, though, is that more cause for?
4: To be honest, I think that's it's kind of the life of my shoulder in a sense, and you know, it's one of those things where you hope that it would hold on until you get to the end of the year and then you reassess and kind of make some adjustments. But kind of just popped up on me again here. And it's been a couple months since I've had the injection. I don't know much more than that other than I'll come in tomorrow, probably talk to the doctor. Get Meister involved, and then go from there. And then we'll just take the next steps as they come. So I don't really have anything other, you know, forecasted past that. So.
6: And you mentioned felt fine during warm-up and kind of progressed throughout the game. When did you first notice something?
4: Probably in the second. And then it progressively just kind of got worse on me in the third, and then the fourth got to the point where it wasn't a good idea to probably keep going. I could have, but it's one of those things kind of similar to last time. I'm just putting myself in a bad position. So probably the second inning is kind of when it was kind of just a gradual, not one pitch kind of happened. So
5: what are the emotions of tonight?
4: Tough loss. I mean, it's you know, we had a good chance to win the game there. For me personally, it's just one of those things where it gets a little frustrating dealing with this. But like I said, it's kind of the nature of kind of my throwing shoulder right now. So kind of comes in waves a little bit. But yeah, anytime you lose a major league game, it's not the best. And you know what I mean? Just, yeah. I'm not trying to center it around myself, but you know, personally, like it gets frustrating. So, having to kind of go through this stuff, but I'm in a good spot mentally with it. I know what's before me. I know what I'm dealing with. So, if I can avoid some things, you know, it just becomes get back on the field and pitch and help them win. So I'm trying to do that as quick as possible, but I won't know any of that information for probably the next couple of days.
0: So there you go. That's Brandon Woodruff. And not going to know anything specific for the next couple of days. You hope it's nothing severe. It's nothing more than inflammation. But like I said, if that's what it is, you just let him completely shut it down and get it back to where it's supposed to be. And then kind of go from there. And hopefully, it doesn't flare back up at the end of the season. If he can come back and give you a hand, whether it's in, you know, September or October, that would be absolutely ideal for Woodruff. But, yeah, there you go. So we'll find out more today more today. 877-867-1670. Great workout today. Great weekend. Like I said, I got to get back kind of to the diet side of things. But just a spectacular weekend. A lot of fun, a lot of energy, a lot of stuff going on. Out Thursday night, Friday night, Saturday all day, Sunday yesterday, out on the boat all day. And it's all great energy-wise with Game Day Men's Health. And they did me right. They can do the same for you. I've just said, anybody over the age of 30, I highly suggest going in and just getting checked, whether it's testosterone levels, if you have problems with ED, if you want to go in with weight loss and say, hey, I need to do this. If you want to gain muscle, maybe get into the peptide thing, energy. There's B12 and certain things that they can do to boost your energy levels. It just, whatever it is your body needs naturally, that's what they can help you with. And that is Game Day Men's Health. That's what it's all about, is Game Day Men's Health. And they have done a world of wonder for me. I've watched since all this began, my weight come down, my strength go up, the muscularity has gone up. And we talked about peptides for the first time, really, when Kate got a hold of Pat McAfee out at Super Bowl. And he said, give me all the peptides you can possibly give me. Give them to me all the time, because there's just so many people that believe in that. But go in and get checked and just say, hey, this is what my objects are. This is what my goals are. And they can help you get from point A to point B. It's Game Day Men's Health. I go to the one in Delafield and Brookfield. That's where Jennifer's at. But they're in New Berlin. They're in Hell's Corners. They're all over the place here in the Milwaukee area. All over the state. 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
16: A Better Life with Dr. Sanjay Gupta. Osteoporosis affects millions of people in the United States and around the world. It's a disease that basically causes someone's bones to become weak, brittle, and porous, which can increase their risk of fractures. Now, the good news here is there are things you can do other than, or in addition to, taking medications to prevent fractures before it's too late. One is to up your intake of calcium and vitamin D. You also want to eat more protein. One functional medicine dietitian told us that that helps build muscle, and if you're building muscle strength, then you are also building bone strength. You want to be mindful of your workouts. The best ways to build bone density, one therapist told us, are going to be resistance exercises like lifting weights, and also exercises that make your bones take a bit of an impact, such as jumping or even running, just loading the bones a little bit more. I'm Dr. Sanjay Gupta, helping you live a better life.
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0: friends at Buzzard Billy's Starlight Lounge. Hope you had a great 4th of July weekend, they say. And now you get back at it. You got games on tonight. Maybe you want to just kind of, now that the festivities have settled down, you want to get out, you want to relax a little bit. You've done all the grilling. You kind of worked over the hot stove or whatever it happens to be. They say, hey, just take a load off on Mondays, man. Come on in. Buzzard Billy's got it going on. And you can earn yourself some points as well. They have many different craft cocktails for you, whether it's downstairs or upstairs. Buzzard Billy's on Pearl Street in La Crosse, Wisconsin. Opened back in 1997. They had that 1860s old brick hotel that they're in, and they've got outside dining and such during the summer months. And just really, really, really good food. And stop in and check out our friends at Buzzard Billy's. Check out the game. Hang out at the bar or just bring in a big old group and sit down on one of the tables. Don't forget upstairs the Starlight Lounge. They got it going on, whether it's date night or just kind of contemplating the universe with a really good craft cocktail. Both places right there under one roof. Buzzard Billy's downstairs, Starlight Lounge upstairs on Pearl Street in La Crosse, Wisconsin. Stop in, tell them we said hi. Coming up bottom of the hour, Craig Kishon from Brewers TV is going to join us, and we'll hear from him regarding, obviously, what is on everybody's mind is whether or not the Brewers are going to find a bat, they're going to find an arm, they're going to find both, starting pitching, relief pitching, whatever it happens to be. So it is, it's obviously something now is top of mind with Brandon Woodruff heading to the IL for a stint. And by the way, for those that are saying, have we heard anything? No, I probably won't hear anything until tonight when, you know, Pat Murphy makes his statement to the media when Pat talks. So we won't hear anything until then. Just an FYI. There was a letter, speaking of people that speak out, from John Horst to Bucks fans, where he talks about Giannis arriving in Milwaukee from Greece as an 18-year-old, exceptional potential, and then goes on from there. He talks about together we experience moments that we're going to live in for forever in the franchise history, punctuated by the 2021 NBA championship. We celebrated as Giannis earned two MVP awards, a Defensive Player of the Year award, a Finals MVP, and delivered one of the greatest championship clinching performances in NBA history with 50 points, 14 rebounds, five blocks in Game 6 of the Finals. Just as importantly, we watched Giannis embrace Milwaukee as his home and forged a connection with Bucks fans that transcended basketball, became the ambassador for the city around the world. On behalf of our entire organization, please join us in expressing our deepest gratitude to Giannis and his family. The decision is in the best interest for both the Bucks and Giannis. I understand that emotions, the emotions of this news that it brings, and I share it with them. I'm confident our path forward provides a strong foundation for sustained success. As we begin the next chapter of Bucks basketball, we do so with optimism, purpose, and a clear vision to build on our standard of excellence while strengthening our competitive identity and winning culture under the leadership of our new head coach, Taylor Jenkins. To all of you, our great fans, thank you for your unwavering passion and support. Our purpose remains unchanged to once again build a championship-caliber team that makes Milwaukee proud for years to come. Sincerely, John Horst. So, interesting note. Basically saying, look, I get it. It's not a popular decision by many, but we, you know, it's in the best interest of both to move on, and we wish him the best. He's obviously going to be a part of the legacy of the Milwaukee Bucks for, you know, eternity, but also we have to build something new and see what we can do. So, see what happens. But I get it, and it's a very well-written, well-thought-out email, or, you know, mail, or letter, whatever you want to call it. But there you go. So, Aaron says, hey, Bill, Sims hit it right on the head with Jordan Love. That's what was the missing link that you've been talking about and what many Packers fans haven't been able to put their finger on. It's about consistency, not just consistency for the sake of consistency, but it's consistency in terms of making plays that need to be made, keeping the drive alive, the running or the lack thereof with Love. It fits all into that. It's frustrating to see him sit back when the chances are right there to run. I don't expect him to be Michael Vick or even Aaron Rodgers for that matter, but you have to make some plays that are right there in front of you. You don't get many gimmies in the NFL, but when they're there, you got to take them 100% of the time. That includes running the football as a quarterback. He doesn't have to be able to run like Michael Vick. He just needs to be able to run like a 27-year-old quarterback should. You need to be able to pick the pick up 3 to 10 yards when it's there in front of you. It's exactly what Willis did, and Love did not. That was the difference that we saw. The ceiling is high, but if he doesn't put it all together, the ceiling will never be reached. The ceiling was high for the Miz, but it wasn't reached until he learned how to pitch. That is from Aaron. Aaron, appreciate the email. That's good stuff. Let's see here. Wade from Green Bay says, hi, guys. Again, I even agree with Sims and his assessment. 15 is about right. I like what you said about a little bit of love, a little bit of LaFleur, a little bit of the offensive line, et cetera. Multiple little bits equal a lot of bit. It's a team game, and all of the bits have to come together to win a championship. Enjoy cutting the grass and listening to the show. As always, go Pack Go, Wade in Green Bay. This one out of the 920. Today's Packers fans are kids who did not grow up in the 70s and 80s. To them, what Kansas City and New England did should be here every year for the Green Bay Packers. Fair weather fans, if you don't win a championship, you want to fire everybody. Tom in Breezy Point, Minnesota, says, hey, Bill and Grant from the 218, I honestly think that this upcoming Cardinals series is huge for the Brewers. At this point, simply they cannot let St. Louis close the gap, or the Cubs, for that matter, by losing four out of the next five games. In my opinion, this is a five-game series. Could ultimately determine who wins the division in the fall. Tom and Breezy Point. I would agree with that. It's a big series for the Brewers. Now, I'm not saying you got to go out and win a four out of five, but just keep winning the series. Keep winning series. That's it. Keep winning series. But he's right. You don't necessarily want to go and lose four out of five and suddenly you let both of those teams back in to where they can look over your shoulder, you know? Out of the 920, I think Phil Simms' assessment of Jordan Love has some truth, but the point that he misses is the effectiveness of the offensive line. When Jordan Love has had protection, he was statistically the best quarterback in the league, dare I say surgical. Under pressure, he turned into one of the worst. Where his game needs to improve is when he is under pressure. You'd be hard-pressed to find a quarterback with an offensive line that played like Green Bay's that would be labeled as consistent. No, yeah, but again, this isn't an overall rating of the offensive line and everything else. This is a rating of quarterbacks and what they do with the football. And as he said, sometimes there's play that's great, sometimes there's yards to be gained. And as Phil Simms put it, it's like you can't sit back there and pat the football and wait for downfield to open up when things are right there in front of you. You got to take what defenses give you, and defenses will always give you something. Very rarely does a defense perfectly cover everything you're throwing at them. There's always something, and you got to be able to get that. Bill in Wanake says, hey, Bill, I listen every day. Always appreciate the show, especially since I was admitted to the hospital on Friday. You and Ebo and Grant saving me from the horrible daytime TV. Thank you again, Bill in Wanake. Oh, man, get well soon. Hopefully it's nothing serious. Get well soon. Thomas says, a love will make the doubters eat crow this year. Well, I hope so. Look, Thomas, you're hearing doubt because people aren't heaping praise. There's no doubt he's a really, really good quarterback. There's no doubt. It's what people are saying is there's this next level, and this is what we've been talking about. And tell me this, and these are the people that are getting upset. Tell me what's been said that is not true. If you can argue a specific point, that's great. But to say he's going to make you eat crow, what does that mean? What does that mean? What's he going to do that makes everybody eat crow? Suddenly statistically gets better or visually gets better or, you know, but tell me what is incorrect about the assessment that Phil Simms gave. Because you can't. Because what he said, I think for the most part, was pretty spot on. They've had inconsistencies. One week they look like world beaters. The next week they don't. First half of games, they got a lead. Second half, they go away. And again, it's like I stated, it's you can talk about the offensive line, talk about the run game, talk about losing Tucker Kraft, losing certain wide receivers. All in all, he had a really good year. They said that. That's why he's rated 15th. 15th out of what? Four, what did I say? 43? That's well above average. So they're not diminishing his ability or value. What they're saying is that level of consistency hasn't always been there, and that's what drops him down some. So I'm hoping he does elevate and say, hey, the consistency thing, that little something extra, that's there this year. I hope so too. But it doesn't make people eat crow because they're giving you an honest assessment. 877-867-1670. Get back into some Brewers chatter when we come back. Crank is Sean, Brewers TV. You're going to hear that discussion coming up. And it's a really good one in the sense of what are they going to do regarding Woody? What are they going to do regarding Yelich? Yelich is struggling big time. Some of the other bats have struggled, but there have been other opportunities, such as Sal Frelick busting loose in June And Jackson Chirio, since he came back, has just played lights out baseball and just been very steady. Vaughn has been incredibly steady. Bowers is your power number guy right now. So there's a lot there. There's a lot of good to talk about. But we'll talk with it with Craig Kishon when we come back. We are going to be in Door County coming up. Door County coming up the end of this month on all the way into July 30th and 31st. Door County Fire Company in Sturgeon Bay on July 30th. And then Lake Fire Winery. We're going to be there on the 31st on that Friday. We're really looking forward to our first appearance there. If you're looking for good wines, if you're looking for a great time, looking to see the show, music on the weekends, Lake Fire Winery in Door County is now under sun. 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
0: High fly ball. It's among the rafters up there. Foul ground right side. And Frelick makes a tremendous catch. And the Brewers hang on.
18: I mean, he ran half a football field to get there. The jump, where's it? Gets checked into the boards, former hockey player. He's like, oh, that hurts. Oh, by the way, I caught the ball.
19: Yeah, he did. Great high school hockey player in Lexington, Massachusetts.
0: Hockey reference. I like it. I like it. You know, if you're going to sit back at home tonight might be after the holiday weekend of the grilling and the fun and everything. Tonight might be just a Cousin Subs kind of night. 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You can join the sub club. 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That is CousinSubs.com. Joining us now on the hotline, the man to discuss all of the changes with the Milwaukee Brewers that are coming up, Craig Kishon is with us. Craig, how you doing, pal?
20: Unit, great. How about you?
0: I am good. I am better than one Brandon Woodruff. And I tell you what, it is a guy that we continue to root for. I love the guy. He is so great to talk to. You know this on a daily. But, man, the shoulder just isn't holding up. And now it kind of makes the decision as to who to get come the trade deadline a little bit easier. You got to go after pitching now, right?
20: Yeah, for sure. And I mean, that was my number one target the whole time. Because look, we're halfway through, and we've been around too long to know that what you have and when it's a good thing in this day and age, like the pitching and the depth has been, it's going to just continue to get tested. And with him going down, it just continues to test the depth of these guys. And, you know, you look at a guy like even Brandon Sproat yesterday, He has been up and down, up and down, up and down, but he's healthy and they're relying on him to a certain extent. But at this point, he's not a postseason pitcher. So some of these guys just will be able to fulfill the job as the regular season progresses. But you have to line yourself up because they should be a force in the postseason. They've had a great regular season so far, and, you know, knock on wood, it keeps going. But I think the thing with Woody, too, there are some people who have been around a long, long time in the medical field that said don't be surprised if this injury from 2-3 years ago turns out to be career-ending. And I hope it's not, but the ability to stay healthy through all of this has obviously been severely tested for Brandon Woodruff.
0: I was just talking about that. I said that many pitchers do not come back from this injury. And the fact that he did, and he's not only done it, but he's been incredibly effective and has had the accuracy that he's had, has been amazing. Which is why if you send him down and let him rehab this thing, I don't think I bring him back until maybe mid to end September. Let him get a start or two to see how good he is going into the postseason and then kind of hope for the best. I'd rather save his knowledge and his ability for the postseason than the regular season. You know what I mean? Maybe they just keep him in Nashville for a while.
20: Well, he'll be around the team regardless. But believe me, that's got to be number one thought on their minds as well. I mean, you just have to be realistic about it that if you go through another rest period, and we just started the month of July, you know, you do have time potentially to repeat the same progress that you were just in from, you know, the winter to spring training to being shut down to, you know, pitching a little bit to being shut down, coming back for a couple of starts. He's got nothing to lose at this point. I don't know if he'll pitch again after this season, but it doesn't matter because he hopefully will still have an opportunity yet this year. And if they plan accordingly, he definitely could be a force, you know, come October. He's pitching no hit ball when he comes back when he's healthy. Right. So, who wouldn't take that in a start or two in the postseason?
0: The other guy that is really, really struggling is Christian Yelich. I said it earlier today. He looks like he's flailing, like he's guessing. And I see him go through these funks at times like this. This is somewhat prolonged. This is kind of ugly right now. I mean, he's hitting like 214 over his last month of at-bats. Is there something there that maybe we don't know? Like, you know, even Grant said maybe he tweaked his back earlier in the season. We're only spitballing here. Like, something just doesn't look right with Yelich right now.
20: Yeah, I really don't know how to speculate on that either, other than, you know, just hoping that this is just one of those, you know, prolonged slumps. He's gone through it before. Everybody handles it differently at times, but I think as you get a little bit older, you got to figure out different ways, because I think it for sure is mentally challenging if it's not physically challenging. And you know, beyond that, you know, I don't know. He seems healthy. I'm just hoping at this point it's just one of these prolonged slumps. And, you know, in the past, they've let him play through it. We know that. But he's also sat a little bit more here in the last couple of weeks. Gary Sanchez has played, you know, DH. William Contreras has played DH. And, you know, Yelich has not gone to the field when he's not DHing either. So I think we have to wait this one out a little bit and just keep your fingers crossed and hope somehow he breaks out of it.
0: So, I mean, the good news is there's still six games up. I mean, even through a little bit of funk and some players having some down periods and strikeouts being higher, there's still six games up. And the, you know, big series obviously coming up with St. Louis. If they get a win tonight, they're 6.5 up games up on the Cubs. And they've actually been able to put the heel of their boot on the throat of the Reds and basically eliminate the Reds from any contention for the division. They could do the same in this big, long set with the St. Louis Cardinals. I mean, their destiny, it's great because it really rests in their own hands through all of this.
20: Well, if they keep playing the way they have been, they're just set up for great things. And of course, after St. Louis, you got Pittsburgh this weekend too. So for the lack of playing division teams in the first month of the season or so, they're really picking it up now, and they've done a really terrific job. So, you know, it's always win the division. And you're right, if you can step on your opponent's throat like they've really done a nice job of doing so far here this year, they just have to keep that rolling. And then, you know, for me, as I try to look down the road, yes, they need to continue to improve pitching, but I'm hoping these guys at the plate can collectively get hot and figure out a way to get some guys in when runners are in scoring position. To me, that may correlate a little bit of, you know, what we were just talking about with Christian Yelich being down too, because he's such an RBI deliverer. And they need to figure out the run scoring, because we know what happened when they played the Dodgers last year. It wasn't as much about pitching as it turned out to be, that they couldn't even get a hit.
0: Right. And you're looking at guys right now that are struggling. Cooper Pratt started out on fire, and then he's struggling. His batting average is now down to 200. We know the perils of a guy like Blake Perkins, Joey Ortiz. Christian Yelich is now struggling. At least Sal Frelick really picked it up in the month of June, because I'll tell you what, he had a lot of big hits, stolen bases, couple of pops. I mean, he really kind of turned his season around in the month of June, and you hope that continues. But they need some guys to get more consistent at the plate.
20: Yeah, Frelick had a really, really slow start and has done really well. Contreras obviously turned himself into an all-star, which is really phenomenal to see. I mean, this guy is really emerging as one of the great players to put on a Brewer uniform, and, you know, a couple of decades, in my opinion. But they do need more. Terang's turned things around here. He's going to go through, you know, those 2-3 week slumps, and he's turned some things around as one. You know, Curiel remains pretty consistent since he's been able to pick it up after coming back from that, you know, month on the injured list, too. So one by one, you know, one by one. And if these other guys can continue on, you know, they just need the majority of these hitters to pick each other up in the final 3 months of the season. They're not all going to, you know, hit 300. We get that. But they need more than 2 or 3 or 4 to carry the offense. They just need a little more than that.
0: The guys that they have that have picked it up a little bit, Hamilton is a guy that at least his average has come up a little bit. I mentioned Sal Frelick a little while ago. You look at Contreras, who's having a hell of a year. Still, Vaughn, I mean, Vaughn just crushes left-handed pitching. I mean, he's been that good. And Bowers is still the guy that leads the team in home runs and power, and he's only hitting .266. So there are some positives there. It's not like everything is completely down right now, but the funny thing is they still play winning baseball because of the style of baseball they play, which is 90 feet at a time, a lot of really great defense, keep the games close, and then just kind of hunt and peck and put pressure on defenses to make mistakes, and boom, all of a sudden you're walking away with a couple of wins in a series, and you just keep winning series.
20: Yeah, and, you know, look where the starting pitching was in this recent series against Arizona, and for the offense to be kind of down a little bit here right now, but they collectively kept each other in games, and you're right, they do, you know, peck and claw and scrape and all that kind of stuff. It's just who they become, and I hope people enjoy it and appreciate it. I think by looking at the attendance, I think they do.
0: Yeah,
20: and that's a great thing. It really is. They're just in their own way, they're one hell of a you know, an entertaining team.
0: At what point, because we always, I remember Doug Melvin always saying, hey, if I'm going to make a trade, I want to get the guy now and get as much playing time on my team as I possibly can. At what point do you start to really look at Matt Arnold and think, okay, this guy's got something up his sleeve, and how soon is he going to pull the trigger?
20: Well, that to me has always been one of the toughest predictions since I started this job is covering this current regime. David Stearns was that way too, but I mean, Matt Arnold was right there on his side, but Matt does things in a very quiet yet collective way. But I do know this, we're under a month to go before the trade deadline. So it's July 6th and the trade deadline's August 3rd. So things are ticking away. I think, you know, in Doug Melvin's case, I think to me that was kind of a one-time, you know, almost win the lottery type of timing of that trade and stuff with CC. They were in serious trouble pitching-wise, and he really did need, if he's going all out and sending all these prospects out, he needed to get as much out of CC as possible, and he really did. But I mean, I think for this club, just the position that they're in, he's just got to be careful and not give the farm away. You know what right. I mean? Depending upon who he's going after. So, and there's the other thing, you know, unit, there are far more playoff qualifiers here right now than there were even back in 2008. So that changes, I think, the landscape a little bit too of who really wants to trade and who's really, you know, willing to pull the trigger.
0: Well, that's the other thing, is what is he going to be willing to give up? Because, I mean, everybody knows they're going to come knocking on the Brewers' door because their you know, minor league system is so deep. But it's what do you want to give up for the here and the now? I mean, I don't think, like, I know the whole Scooble rumor is running rampant out there. I don't think that's in the cards. But I do think that there can be a move that's going to get one of those mid-level guys that maybe just has struggled in another organization that suddenly comes to the Brewers, like many do, And all of a sudden they catch fire. They get into a competitive organization that has a great clubhouse and a great culture, and things just become different. And I agree with you. I think like teams like from Cincinnati down, Cincinnati 7 games out of the wild card, I think their season's pretty much over. I look at San Francisco, New York, the Rockies. I look at teams like, say, the Angels, the Royals. But that's about it. The Tigers are only 5 games back, and everybody else is within 4 games of the wild card. I don't know if the next 2 weeks are suddenly going to determine another 8 to 10 teams that are suddenly going to be in seller mode. You know what I mean?
20: Oh yeah, for sure. There's no doubt about that. And you know, when he's evaluating things too, Matt Arnold, look, the very first thing on his list is whoever I'm getting, I want to know what kind of team control I have, even if they're under a contract and they're a veteran. You know, if they have the best farm system in the majors right now, which they do, he's going to be giving away some high quality people. So it's within his right to see what he can get in return that's going to benefit this club beyond the next 3 months. So to me, if I would predict anything, I would predict that first, that's got to be first and foremost on his list.
0: Great stuff as always, Craig. Appreciate it. And we will talk to you again real soon, okay?
20: All right. Sounds great. Take care, buddy.
0: There you go. Craig Kishon joining us for a couple of minutes talking some Brewers baseball. Really, really, really good stuff. When we come back, we're going to wrap it up. Send you on your way. Brewers baseball coming up tonight. Team USA playing tonight, obviously. Got a lot going on. Don't go anywhere. We'll be back. More of the Bill Michael Show right after.
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good stuff today. Really good stuff today. Brewers back at it tonight. Taking on the Cardinals down in St. Louis. I know there's some rain expected down there. But coming up today, you've got Drohan is going to go to the hill against May. The Brewers have the Miz coming up tomorrow, and St. Louis has not decided as of yet because don't forget tomorrow is also a doubleheader. Then you've got to the full slate all the way through the weekend going into Pittsburgh, so that's happening. And don't forget, as today goes, you also have a couple other games that are, well, no other games when it comes to the National League Central. You've got a couple other games on the docket, but no other National League Central games today. So if you get a win today, you can gain on everybody. So today, Drohan against May. Brewers, 6:45 start time down in St. Louis. You've got Team USA tonight. They're going to be going at it soccer-wise, and that is pretty much going to do it for us. Tim Allen, host of the Baseball Postgame Show, is going to join us tomorrow. Chuck Freeman's going to make his weekly visit tomorrow as well. Talk more Brewers baseball. So until then, 20 hours from now, time. Go USA. Go Team USA. Go crew. Absolutely. 110%. I'll see you down at the marketing event, the networking event tonight down at Sobelman's as well, down in Milwaukee. But until then, time for us to get out here. Have a good one.

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1: ABC News, I'm Chuck Sievertson. Lower gasoline prices could be coming as the U.S. has been removing mines from the southern route of the Strait of Hormuz, with more tankers passing through, says ABC News contributor and former State Department official Steve Gagnier.
2: That's another 5 million barrels on the market. So we're going from a shortage of oil to a glut of oil, which takes away so much of the negotiating power of the Iranians.
1: Gagnier says what's dangerous is Ukraine attacking and knocking out a lot of Russian oil refineries, creating long lines for gasoline in Russia. He says Putin might attack NATO to distract the Russian people. A White House report accuses the Smithsonian Institution of tainted, politically motivated exhibits. The Smithsonian denies it. FIFA's judicial bodies are independent. They operate autonomously, says the head of soccer's governing body in a statement, essentially denying that he had any influence over the decision to reverse a red card suspension of a top U.S. scorer. This is ABC News.
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6: That's me. Thank you for joining me on this Monday afternoon on The Fan. Hope you had an awesome 4th of July weekend. I know we did. Spent it at Sister Bay. Nothing quite like Door County. I think that's the first time we've ever been to Door County for the 4th specifically. And then on our way home, we were having conversations about whether we should make that a regular thing. Because it was great. It was fun. Hope your 4th weekend was awesome as well. The drive home, obviously, you know, you get to a single lane coming back the day after the 4th of July, especially traffic, tests your patience, but I didn't have anywhere to go except home, so it wasn't all that bad. We got through it. It was harder to get through the shopping because, you know, you're in Sister Bay. That's not way up there, but you're in Sister Bay. Naturally, you got to stop at a couple different shops along the way. There's a store in Ephraim we got to go to, and there's a spot in Egg Harbor. Got to stop and do a little shopping. It's like, all right, are we ready to get in the car and go yet? But anyway, here I am complaining. Great 4th of July weekend. Now back to work, talking sports. Big, big day for soccer. We're going to talk soccer on the show. We'll talk football, baseball, even a little basketball. It's what we're here for. It's why they call it sports radio.
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6: 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We'll talk to Andy about the Green Bay Packers reporting for training camp in 3 weeks. Andy is also a soccer guy. It's kind of funny, though. I've seen Andy reply to some people on Twitter because of all the news surrounding U.S. soccer. And some people be like, come on, Andy, we go to you for American football stuff, but maybe leave the soccer to us. It's like, who's to say you know more? Because Andy has a prominent Packer podcast, the most popular Packer podcast there is. Because Andy's a big American football fan, therefore you know that he knows nothing about soccer. Like, I've learned stuff about soccer from Andy. I know that Andy knows soccer. But you'll have people in the comments like, come on, Andy, stay in your lane. You're an American football guy. Like, okay. So guys who play one sport professionally can't talk about another sport. The whole thing's funny. Anyway, we'll talk about all that stuff. Soccer and football, mostly the Packers, with Andy Herman at 2:35. Then at 3:15, we'll talk soccer with Will Bowling, who's on the call for Nashville SC in the MLS and Major League Soccer. Every time I've had Will on the show in the past, it's been to talk about the Tennessee Titans, because he covers the Titans. Now, we don't talk a lot of soccer on the show, but it's the World Cup. The U.S. still alive. Obviously, one of the host countries, the last remaining host country in the World Cup. Not without controversy. Will Bowling joins me at 3:15.
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6: The World Cup. The United States continues its World Cup run today. The U.S. taking on Belgium in Seattle. What is Belgium known for? Well, it's world-renowned for its culinary excellence. World-class chocolate, to be specific. And waffles, right? Belgian waffles? Anyway, it's the round of 16. And for the U.S., Folarin Balogun will be available. He had his one-match ban suspended by FIFA's disciplinary committee. This is created quite a stir around the world of soccer. Balogun was given a red card in the second half of the U.S. win over Bosnia and Herzegovina last week, and I think it was in the 64th minute. U.S. held on to win. Not only that, it was 1-0 at the time because Balogun scored, and then added another goal on a free kick by Tillman. Incredible.

0: Anyway, they win 2-0. The U.S. looking to move on to the World Cup quarterfinal for the first time since 2002, 24 years ago. Tyler Adams says that this U.S. team has a chip on its shoulder and believes that they can do something special.
1: I think that's kind of what Americans are built off of, and it's nice to see that in our DNA, the way that we compete every single game, the way that we believe that we can do something special, to go to battle with your brothers next to you and see them go through the same kind of struggle at certain moments. You know, we've put a lot of blood, sweat, and tears into this thing. It's been a long time on the road, and you want to make it all worth it.
0: So tonight's game in Seattle. Meanwhile, the president applauding FIFA's decision to suspend Balogun's one-match ban, which is a weird way of phrasing it, but soccer has a lot of those things. Like, I've learned that soccer people love the word inevitable. Erling Haaland of Norway with 2 goals in the closing minutes of their win over Brazil yesterday. How many tweets did I say, Erling Haaland is inevitable? That's not the first time. Inevitable. Inevitable. Who understands that reference? Anyway, the Royal Belgian Football Association said it asked FIFA for a copy of the decision, which they said FIFA considered an appeal and were told it would be declared inadmissible. So the Royal Belgian Football Association added it was deeply concerned by the course of events and will continue to fight in the coming hours, days, and months in defense of the fundamental principles of ethics. But Balogun cleared to play against Belgium. The RBFA, Royal Belgian Football Association, appeal was denied. U.S. Soccer was informed by the RBFA that they will contest Balogun's eligibility after the game if selected. So anyway, after the RFBA has informed the United States Soccer Federation that it contests the eligibility of the player should the player be listed on the referee's team sheet. This leaves all further actions open, but Balogun is eligible to play tonight for the United States. Last night, England and Norway both moved on to the round of eight, the quarterfinals. Norway's Erling Haaland scored 2 goals to give Norway a 2-1 win over Brazil in New Jersey. It's the first time Norway has made the quarters at the World Cup. And in Mexico, England, down to 10 men, but held on to beat Mexico 3-2. It was a great game last night. World Cup has been lit, as the kids say.
2: Next headline here.
0: And the Brewers won yesterday. The Brewers took 2 out of 3 this weekend in Arizona. Yesterday, the Brewers win 3-2. Lost Saturday, and Brandon Woodruff exited early again. Woody has since been placed on the injured list. No surprise, but right shoulder inflammation, placed on the injured list. Two-time All-Star, Brandon Woodruff. It's just been one thing after another. It sucks. You could just tell. Murph came to the mound. Woody's talking into his glove on the 4th of July. We were, at some outdoor bar at the time in Sister Bay. And just watching it happen, like, wait a second, this doesn't make sense. Why is he coming out of the game? It's Woodruff. That can't be good. So, Woodruff obviously has a history of right shoulder injuries and underwent surgery in October of 2023. He missed the entire 2024 season and half of 2025 while recovering. Woodruff has not started more than 12 games in a season since 2022. Now it's this. Not great for Woodruff. The Brewers, anyway, are now in St. Louis, 5 games in 4 days. Tonight, Shane Drouin starts. Tomorrow, it's a doubleheader. Miz will start the first game of the doubleheader tomorrow. The Brewers are 55 and 33 on the season. Currently 6 games up on the Cubs atop the Central. 7.5 games up on the Cardinals. 5 games in 4 days in St. Louis for the Brewers and the Cardinals. Meanwhile, the Timber Rattlers shut out the Peoria Chiefs 4-0 yesterday afternoon. The T-Rats now 11-3 in the second half, 45-31 on the season. They're off today. They'll be back in action tomorrow, taking on the Beloit Skycarp. The T-Rats, top team in the West Division in the second half standings. The Skycarp of Beloit right behind them in second place. Meanwhile, the Rockers got swept over the weekend. The Rockers return home after the All-Star break on July 10th. You can get tickets at greenbayrockers.com. And that's all the time we have for now.
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0: 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It is Better Call Eversole, and it is Monday, July 6th, 2026. Also, the Bucks have made official the trade of Giannis Antetokounmpo to the Miami Heat. And all the previously reported players and picks acquired from the Heat in exchange for Giannis and Bobby Portis, but Giannis. So that move has been made official. Giannis put out a, maybe not a statement, the Bucks put out a statement, or John Horst did. The Giannis put on social media a thank you to Milwaukee. Pretty classy look. Something that I think a lot of people were waiting for. I mean, I think Giannis is awesome. He's great. I harbor zero ill will towards Giannis. Hope he continues his career. Hope he wins and fulfills all his dreams. Nothing against the guy. Also, don't love how he went about his exit. Because I've, as I've said for I don't even know how many months, over a year, it felt like he was entirely too scared of being seen as the bad guy. And I look, I can't say, I get it in that I know that I don't know what it's like to be in that position. He played 13 years here, literally grew up in Milwaukee, felt like he had given the Bucks everything he had. Counter argument also, or, you know, adding some factors into the whole equation. The Bucks also bent over backwards every chance they got to make Giannis happy, from coaching changes to having his brothers on the team. If Giannis wanted it, Giannis got it. But Giannis, after 13 years, decided he wanted to go somewhere else. He just didn't want to come out and say it. And I feel like he was, from my perspective, too scared of the fan base turning on him. Seemingly because he likes being liked. He cares about his public perception. And over the years, very few athletes had a better public perception, a better public image than Giannis Antetokounmpo, especially within the city of Milwaukee, the state of Wisconsin. Everyone loved Giannis. The innocence, growing up here, discovering smoothies, getting the 50-piece at Chick-fil-A after dropping 50 in the closeout game to win the championship. Giannis is great. And I think Giannis has really grown up loving how much he's been loved. But I think he was too afraid of the fan base turning on him, because I think most people, if Giannis would have just come out and said, hey, I think it's time to move on for both of us, I think most of Bucks Nation would have been like, all right, yeah, we get it. Thanks, Giannis. And instead, it just got weird, because we all kind of knew that he wanted to move on, but also he didn't want to say it. And not only did he not want to say it, he came out and essentially said, I'm paraphrasing, but on multiple instances, that he'd stay in Milwaukee. He'd never ask for a trade, and he'd stay in Milwaukee as long as he felt like the team was making necessary moves to compete for championships. And I guess it just got to a point, the Dame Achilles injury and their decision to waive and stretch the remainder of his contract, it got to a point where Giannis wanted to move on, and that's fine, but he just didn't want to say it. Things got weird. He called for the league investigation into the Bucks because they didn't want to let him play last season, presumably because he wanted to play with his brothers, knowing full and well that if he moved on, other NBA teams, like the Heat, may not allow his brothers to be on the team, or may not be willing to sacrifice roster spots for his brothers, which is exactly what it is. The Bucks had been eliminated from playoff contention. They said, no, we're not going to, Giannis, we love you. But, no, that makes less than zero sense for you to play. You are franchise, you're our most valuable asset. And if you want to move on, then especially so, it doesn't make sense to put you out there and risk injury in an otherwise meaningless stretch of games. So it got weird. There was some bad blood. Giannis trying to patch up some of those hard feelings, if there are any. Again, not for me. It's water under the bridge for me. I don't like how he handled it, but he's Giannis. We're talking about Giannis. He brought a championship to Milwaukee. He is the greatest Buck ever. We're not going to do that debate again, because it's not a debate if you know what you're talking about. Giannis is now a member of the Miami Heat as the Bucks announced that trade officially today. Of course, it's a big day for soccer as well. We'll talk about that a little bit with Andy Herman from the Pack-A-Day podcast coming up at 2:35. We'll also hit that with Will Bowling from 104.5 The Zone in Nashville. He also calls games for Nashville SC in the MLS. We'll do that at 3:15. Really, today, all about soccer. The U.S. men's national team taking on Belgium tonight at 7 o'clock on Fox. And then there's the Milwaukee Brewers. 6-game lead in the Central. They, over the weekend, because it was a long weekend, went 2-2 altogether, if you go back to Thursday, I guess. So, took 2 out of 3 in Arizona over the weekend. Now it's a really tough stretch in St. Louis. 5 games in 4 days, a doubleheader tomorrow. Shane Drouin on the mound tonight. But the Brewers, just as it looked like they got a nice boost from Brandon Woodruff, and all the talk about who their third starter is after Jacob Mizorowski and Kyle Harrison, looked like Woody could be another success story, finally getting healthy, finally looking good, was great through 2 starts, and then had to be pulled early on the 4th of July on Saturday, placed on the injured list today. And Woody's just one of those guys, when he goes on the IL, you expect that it's going to be a while, and maybe that's it altogether. I hate to be glass half empty guy, but I just, it doesn't look good for the future of Brandon Woodruff. We'll hear from Woody next. We'll hear from Pat Murphy as well and tell you the latest, which is basically what I already told you, that Woodruff is now on the injured list. We'll hit that next before we get to Andy Herman and talk some Packers at 2:35. 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Tomorrow, similar to today, mostly sunny, very warm and humid, the high 86. Same thing Wednesday, partly cloudy, a stray thunderstorm late Wednesday, very warm and humid, the high 84 on Wednesday.
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17: 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All right, get a text from Grumpy about soccer, a sport that a lot of Americans are generally grumpy towards. But Grumpy Old Man from the 1890s says, I got the World Cup fever. Go USA.
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17: U.S. versus Belgium tonight at 7 o'clock on Fox. Of course, the moment that the United States gets beat, or hopefully it doesn't happen, but if and when the U.S. loses, you know, it's funny. Another thing that's interesting about soccer is they totally ignore the correct way, the grammatically correct in America way of referring to countries. Like England is an individual country, therefore the verb would be is. England is still alive, but in soccer they'll go with England are still alive. I guess that's just what we do. It's a global sport, most popular. Anyway, but the moment if and when the U.S. lose in the World Cup, then many bandwagon soccer fans will stop caring about soccer for at least 4 years. But some won't, obviously. And right now, all in, baby. So we'll talk soccer throughout the show. Will Bowling from 104.5 The Zone in Nashville joins me in about 1 hour, 3:15. So 50 minutes from now, we'll be getting ready to talk soccer with Will Bowling from 104.5 The Zone in Nashville. We'll hit on it a little bit with Andy Herman coming up as well. Meanwhile, the Brewers without Brandon Woodruff. Brandon Woodruff started Saturday's game on the 4th in Arizona. Got a total of, 11 outs? Went 3 2/3 innings, threw 61 pitches. Of course, Woodruff suffered a similar injury, but has really been through it with his throwing shoulder. He underwent surgery in October of 2023, just before the playoffs. It was like, yeah, he's out. He can't go. Okay. Missed the entire 2024 season. Missed half of 2025 while recovering. It's been a struggle for Woodruff. Aggravated the injury or got hurt on April 30th. Missed almost 2 months before returning in Cincinnati on Monday, June 22nd, 2 weeks ago today. Went 6 scoreless innings, struck out 10. He was great. Then against the Cubs, Sunday the 28th, so a week ago yesterday, Woodruff went 5 2/3 scoreless, struck out 16. So through his first two starts back, Woodruff covered 11 2/3 innings, struck out 16, only walked 2, gave up a total of 2 hits. Saturday, you could just tell his velocity was down, and that's initially what tipped everyone off back in late April. Was like, oh, okay, so he's not throwing as hard as he normally does. That's not good. So after 61 pitches, he was pulled in Arizona on Saturday. It sucks. Here's manager Pat Murphy post-game on the tough situation for Brandon Woodruff.
18: It's the same area, the same spot, you know, that cyst develops. You know, he's got that tear of the labrum there, and that cyst develops, and it flares up, you know, and it's, you know, it's probably going to be an IL.
17: And it is an IL. They placed him on the IL earlier this afternoon. Here's more from Murph on what Woodruff means to the team.
18: Yeah, it's really unfortunate. You know, he's a huge part of our organization, huge part of our team this year, huge part of the team last year. He just has an unbelievable presence and does whatever he can to help people, and he's a great pitcher. So he's had two incredible outings to show you how close he is. And again, he'll be back for us.
17: But will he be back pitching for the Brewers? Like, I don't know. I hope he figures it out. I just, as of July 6th, as of today, if I asked you, do you think Brandon Woodruff will pitch again this season? I know that we're getting ahead of ourselves maybe, but seriously, do you think Woodruff will pitch again this season? I think I'd lean towards no. Think about it. Surgery in October of 2023, missed the following season, the entire season. Missed the first half of last season, got hurt again this season, came back, same shoulder, couldn't keep it going. I mean, this has already become a new version of Brandon Woodruff. His velocity, his high-end velocity is very far in the rearview mirror, and just keeps happening. It's tough to see. Likeable guy. So is it more concerning, Woodruff was asked postgame, is it more concerning now than originally when he got hurt at the end of April? He said he wasn't overly concerned. It wasn't as serious as when he had to undergo surgery in 2023. He wasn't all that concerned. But now we're getting into early July. We're talking about, what, a couple months after he got hurt again, when he said he wasn't overly concerned. Considering it happened again, are you more concerned now than you were then?
19: To be honest, I think that's it's kind of the life of my shoulder in a sense. And, you know, it's one of those things where you hope that it would hold on until you get to the end of the year and then you reassess and kind of make some adjustments. But it kind of just popped up on me again here. And it's been a couple months since I've had the injection. So, you know, I honestly don't know much more than that other than I'll come in tomorrow, probably talk to the doctor, get Meister involved, and then go from there. And then we'll just take the next steps as they come.
17: So Brandon Woodruff is the epitome of a pro. And at least publicly, he handles these things just like a pro would, just like a professional does. Doesn't show a lot of emotion, but I can't imagine how hard it is on him emotionally. He was asked about the emotions he's going through after the Brewers, by the way, lost that game Saturday 4-3, but Woodruff pulled after 61 pitches. Yet another right shoulder issue. Here's Woody on his emotions.
19: For me personally, it's just one of those things where it gets a little frustrating dealing with this. But like I said, it's kind of the nature of kind of my throwing shoulder right now, so kind of comes in waves a little bit. But yeah, anytime you lose a major league game, it's not the best. And you know what I mean? Just, yeah. I'm not trying to center it around myself, but you know, personally, like it gets frustrating. So having to kind of go through this stuff, but I'm in a good spot mentally with it. I know what's before me. I know what I'm dealing with. So if I can avoid some things, you know, it just becomes get back on the field and pitch and help them win. So I'm trying to do that as quick as possible, but I won't know any of that information for probably the next couple days.
17: It's just tough. I mean, you feel for Woody. They'll be getting Logan Henderson back, which is good. I think he can be that third starter. He's the third arm that I would trust the most in the rotation. I like Shane Drouin. Brandon Sproat, hit or miss. Probably want another starter. If you can add one at the deadline, that'd be nice. Problem is, if we're saying or assuming that Woody's probably not going to be able to help you come playoff time, and at this point, I don't know how anybody could feel good about his chances of doing that. We're still in early July. And in typical Brewer fashion, something fluky usually happens around mid to late August where you're like, oh, okay, so Devin Williams punched a wall, or now Woodruff is out when we were not expecting him to be out. So we haven't even got to fluke season yet. We haven't got to fluke injury season yet for the Brewers, and we're already looking ahead like, this doesn't look great. But we got a month or so to go before the trade deadline. We'll see what Matt Arnold has up his sleeve. Probably a stud pitcher, too. You know, this is the Brewers, after all. We got to take a timeout. We'll come back and talk some Packers football with Andy Herman from the Pack-A-Day podcast. Keep it here.
16: 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We are here and there for you. Our team is at Lambeau in the locker room, covering your team as your eyes and ears.
20: What's the biggest difference in Gannon's defense that you've noticed so far?
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22: Do you like the idea of getting down in the box? Do your nose dirty a little bit?
23: 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I definitely pride myself on, you know, my physicality.
24: Every little peace of mind, too, right?
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24: Knowing that you guys are going to be together.
23: No doubt. Knowing that you got the group, you learning how to trust each other.
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23: 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I feel like it happened how I was supposed to.
16: From Bill and Rookie in the morning to Marcus in the afternoon.
25: Sometimes you just notice these things right away when you're watching.
17: Yeah. When he's been on the practice field, he's impressive.
16: At The Fan, we know that you can go anywhere and find anyone with a mic in front of them.
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17: Meanwhile, across the street, the Green Bay Packers, still 3 weeks away from reporting to training camp. Their first practice on the field will be Wednesday, July 29th. 3 weeks from Wednesday. Joining me now to talk all things Packers, he is the creator and owner of the Pack a Day podcast. He is Andy Herman. Hello, Andy.
0: Hello, Marcus. How are you doing, my friend?
17: I'm doing very well. I trust that you had an enjoyable long 4th of July weekend.
0: I did. Lots of World Cup, some downtime, a little bit of time to relax. So yeah, it worked out very, very well.
17: Any highlight of the long weekend? Did you do anything? Did you get out of the house? And you can say no, because I'm at the point in my life where when I don't have plans, those are the weekends I look forward to the most.
0: Yeah, it is almost impossible for us never to have plans. Yes. We've usually got some sort of soccer thing going on, or obviously tons of stuff with the Packers. But we actually, at the very last moment, even like considered like, do we want to take like a mini trip somewhere? Because we looked at it and we're like, we have 4 days where we don't have anything. And that never, ever happens in our household. So no, it was really just a quiet, relaxing weekend. And at the last minute, we decided like, why are we trying to fill something in here? Let's just actually enjoy a nice, relaxing weekend. And that's exactly what we did.
17: Well, we had a lot of fun in Sister Bay. Nothing quite like Door County. It was great. But yeah, I mean, it's awesome. And relaxation is always nice. So Andy, you mentioned you're always busy with something soccer. That's crazy. I thought you only knew American football. That's what some people on Twitter told me when you were tweeting about soccer.
0: What's really funny is despite obviously me being, you know, well ingrained with the Packers, with everything that we do on the Pack-A-Day 365, I've actually probably had more involvement in my life with soccer. I grew up playing soccer. I played far more soccer growing up than I ever played football. I actually started coaching soccer at the age of 15. I coached high school soccer for Kakana High School, both as a head JV and assistant varsity coach when I was in my early 20s. I've probably coached soccer for over 20 years. My two kids are in club soccer. And like 90% of the time, we're usually involved in something soccer related throughout the course of the week. I've spent more time in my life probably with soccer than I probably have with NFL and football stuff, which is crazy when you can kind of consider how much I do, obviously covering the Packers. So yeah, it's always very funny just to assume that, you know, NFL football is my main form of football, but I have done a ton with soccer in my life. And yeah, it's a sport that I enjoy wholeheartedly.
17: That's not how this works, Andy. If you have a football related podcast, you cannot voice any opinions whatsoever on anything else, especially pizza or anything that doesn't have to do with sports. But no, I mean, a lot of attention on other sports right now. Obviously, soccer, midway in the baseball season here, tennis going on. So I guess we should probably talk pickleball. In all seriousness, we should talk pickleball. We will talk pickleball. You saw that clip recently of Jordan Love and Mike Parsons playing pickleball together. You saw that, right?
0: Yo, I saw it for sure.
17: Any thoughts on that, Andy Herman?
0: Yeah, double thoughts. First of all, if he can do it, and if there's no setbacks, no injuries, and you know he's comfortable to do it, awesome for him. That's probably a great way to start getting some real, you know, kind of competition and some legitimate sports activity without risking anything at like a crazy high level. It's probably great for his mindset. It's probably great for him just to do some stuff like that. Wonderful, fantastic. The other side of it is of course the like, oh my God, like let's not do this sort of side of things, because I don't, like we saw Marcus how intense he was at a charity softball game. Like he was ready to like rip heads off if anything went wrong and that his defense didn't win and he was all out. I don't know that he has an off switch with anything competitive.
17: Yeah.
0: So if there is a point on the line and he has to twist his body into a pretzel to go, you know, hit a pickleball and, you know, do whatever he needs to do to win that match, I don't doubt that he will do everything in his power, and one cut in the wrong direction or whatever it might be, that scares the crap out of me. Now I have a feeling that Micah and the powers that be with the Packers have a better idea if that's a good idea or not.
1: Right.
0: I'm sure it probably is fine, but yeah, there's definitely a piece of me that's just like, I don't think he has enough of an off switch to like go from like 100% or 100,000% to like 70%. And that does scare me definitely a little bit.
17: All I'm saying is a few years ago, my dad was in Palm Springs and he ruptured his Achilles playing pickleball.
0: Oh,
17: and
0: don't even say it.
17: I'm not trying to put it. I'm just saying, and I know fans, you know, whenever they see their favorite players do other stuff besides their sport, if they're not watching film and they're playing video games, if they're not lifting weights and they're out fishing, a lot of fans will lose their minds. Believe it or not, they are people. They do have lives outside of their sport. Yep. That said, I'm watching Mike on the pickleball court like, careful, I hope he's I hope there's a trainer nearby, you know?
0: Yeah, and I think that's probably the case. Again, especially if Jordan Love is there too, there's probably some extra eyeballs on it. But yeah, definitely a little nervous. I guess it's good if he can get that work in. Not that this, you know, is anything significant at all. My son just came off a stress fracture in his groin, so I'm like hyper reactive to like injuries right now. I think I may have set ChatGPT on fire, searching every like possible thing about the injury, just like Micah said he did about his injury. And it just was like remarkable to me of like the little things that you have to do to get back from injury. And then not only that, but just sometimes the best things that you can do when you're so hyper focused on it is just do something like unrelated and just go out and do something athletic. And all of a sudden your body kind of takes over and you're not thinking about every little, you know, nick of pain that it might be going through, and you're just kind of having fun. I hope for him that that's the case and that that helps him in the recovery process, not only just physically, but mentally, to just kind of go out there, have fun and do something again. Cause yeah. I know, again, not related, nobody cares, but I think even for my son, just doing some basketball around the house, you know, just, you know, him and I playing some one-on-ones, I think kind of got his mind off of everything and actually helped with the recovery process, where he's again, a big time soccer player. So I think that just taking his mind off of it helped.
17: Yeah, and again, can't make it clear enough. Not second guessing the Packers at all, or Micah, or Jordan. I'm sure they've got a plan. I'm sure they were aware. I'm just saying, like, I see that, and I remember my dad. He's like, that wiped out some of his golf, and that's all he cares about. He's not thinking he's going to get hurt playing innocent game of pickleball, and then quite literally pop. Talking to Andy Herman, creator and owner of the Pack a Day podcast. So, Andy, we spoke recently about some underrated Packers, and one of the names you included was Jordan Love. I want to circle back to that, because there's been some other, it's ranking season or list season, and I just want to kind of reset the temperature of Jordan Love, because I still feel like, and I believe you would agree, that Jordan Love is better than, I don't know if it's the majority, but certainly a large portion of the fan base thinks. I think Love is better than a lot of people recognize, and some in the national media kind of follow that same or share that sentiment.
0: Yeah, it's been interesting, and just sort of the ebbs and flows of how people view Jordan. I still see stuff, and again, so I always take some of it with a grain of salt. You don't know who's just trolling and who's just trying to get a reaction, but I haven't saw stuff. I was posting the question of, you know, who would you rather have at quarterback in 2026? Because PFF had Aaron Rodgers ahead of Malik Willis. And I'm like, am I crazy for thinking I'd rather have Malik Willis in 2026 ahead of Aaron Rodgers? And then I had people that are, of course, responding, I'd rather have both of them than Jordan Love. And I'm like, what world are we possibly living on where that is a potential take at this point in time? And I do think from a national standpoint, it does feel like a good chunk of the narrative right now. And if you're, there's a few different lists right now that are listing, like, if we were to redraft the NFL, where would Jordan Love go? I think one had him fourth. I think one had him eighth. And it starts to feel like, all right, people are starting to recognize the value of what Jordan Love brings. I think PFF had him, what, top five or top six in their quarterback rankings for going into the season. I think we're starting to see some of that stuff come to fruition, even from a national standpoint. And yet it feels like a portion of the fan base is still either oblivious or just doesn't want to see it or wants to hang on to their priors, whatever it might be. But this is a really great quarterback. I understand if you want to have the word great attached with you, you have to have a level of success in the playoffs, especially when you're in Green Bay, coming off of Favre and Rodgers, et cetera. I understand it. I get it. But man, he has played a really great brand of football. I thought he took another step last year. Highest grade I gave him, highest grade PFF gave him. We went over the numbers last week of QBR, EPA, CPOE, whatever you want to look at. He was fantastic, and I just hope that more people are even able to see it this year and he continues that, because he was pretty darn good a season ago, and I think he can even be better this year.
17: Andy, you also just discussed the 10 biggest X factors, and X factors can mean different things, kind of depending on who's using the term and what they mean by that. But like looking at your list, one player, we already talked about Micah Parsons, and Micah Parsons is the president of the Lucas Van Ness fan club. The Packers are very, very clearly relying on Lucas Van Ness, not just while Micah is out, but also, you know, we all kind of point and laugh at the Cowboys for giving up a pick for Rashawn Gary. But if not, you go into last season knowing Rashawn Gary is going to start there, and we have not yet seen Lucas Van Ness play as important a role as he will play going into this season. He is going to be a big part towards their success of the 2026 season.
0: Yeah, I think this is basically the third consecutive year that LVN would have been on my X factors list for the Packers. And I know he was 2 years ago. Last year, I kind of just made an overarching feel of like it felt like everything was an X factor for the Packers, but LVN certainly would have been at the top of the list last year. And to be fair, I think one of the reasons that the Packers haven't taken that step, especially defensively, is because him as an X factor has not hit yet. He hasn't played at a high enough level to be like, all right, yep, he's that legitimate number two pass rusher, or even at times, you know, before Micah, even potentially a number one pass rusher that Green Bay has legitimately needed. I still say if he steps up and has that sort of season, A, before Micah even gets healthy, he is going to be such an important piece to this team. But even when Micah's back, we saw last year, teams are going to double, triple, hold, do everything that they can to slow down Micah. Somebody else has to, you know, step up in those key moments, or just give him some help so that when Micah chases the quarterback off of his spot one way, there's somebody else either on the interior, like a Devontae Wyatt, a Javon Hargrave, or on the other side, like an LVN, that's closing, you know, the side on the other side so that he can't escape out the other end. If LVN can do that, plus, you know, he has been a pretty good run defender, he's a good effort player, but taking that next step would be how differently would we view this team, Marcus, if you said like LVN was the top, I don't know, even 20 pass rusher, yeah, and Micah is still number one or two in the, probably number two in the league for pass rush ability when he comes back. That completely changes your idea of what this Packers defense is. Whereas if LVN is, you know, I don't know, the 50th pass rusher or something like that, you're just like, yeah, they're probably still a player short on that defensive line. So to me, despite it being probably the third consecutive season you put him on this list, he is still number 1A on that list for me.
17: And another guy, maybe he's 1B, I don't know, but Andy, we've talked about how important Jordan Morgan is as the blindside protector for Jordan Love. Now, this conversation has layers to it, obviously, because, yeah, he's a first-time starting left tackle, but he's replacing Rashid Walker, who didn't exactly set the bar all that high. So I think most people look at Jordan Morgan and you have questions, but you also kind of assume, or at least have reason to believe, that he can be at least what Rashid Walker was. But if he's really good, that is a huge bonus for the offense. If he's bad, and it's all kind of a guessing game, we saw Lucas Van Ness dominate that practice at minicamp, and on one hand, it's like, damn, he's been living in the backfield. On the other hand, he's lined up across from Jordan Morgan. Is that good? Is that bad? They're not wearing pads. What do we make of all this? If Jordan Morgan's bad, and we probably won't know those answers until the season starts, then the offense in general is in a world of hurt, because we all want him to kind of lean on the passing game a little more because we think that's what they do best. If you can't count on your left tackle, oh boy.
0: Yeah, it would be a huge problem. And I was just looking at this. I was on a live Q&A right before I came on here, and we were talking a little bit about Rashid Walker and sort of his struggles last season. I didn't even remember. I went back and looked at it. He was my lowest graded player on the team last year, technically tied with Carrington Valentine. I just don't think people recognize how poor of a final end of the season he had last year. It was really bad. I thought it cost Green Bay in a pretty significant way. They didn't have the ability to maneuver people around because of the injuries to Elgton Jenkins and Zach Tom, et cetera. So I just think that he really hurt not only the Packers, he hurt himself in his contract negotiations this offseason as well. And Jordan Morgan did look like a viable player at left tackle in preseason. Yes, it was preseason, but he looked the part. This is his natural position coming out of college. I have a hard time believing, and I really, really hope I'm not wrong on this, Marcus, I have a hard time believing that he would be as bad or worse than what Rashid was a season ago. I think at like a worst case scenario is that he's just maybe slightly better than what Rashid Walker was, but even that should theoretically be an improvement. But if you even get average level play, from Jordan Morgan as a left tackle. A, that's going to be night and day difference from where Green Bay was at that position a season ago. And B, like, that's a good starting left tackle. I think that starts to change how people view Jordan Morgan as well. It's a huge season for him. He gets to go back to his normal spot. Not only that, but I think he's going to be able to actually practice it regularly rather than having to practice four spots all throughout the course of the season. I think that's going to do him well. Hopefully it does the line well. And I just think not only that, but if he and Aaron Banks can stay at left guard, Sean Ryan can stay at center, Belton can stay at right guard, Zach Tom at right tackle. I'm sure there's going to be some injuries here and there. There always are. But if those guys can actually gel together and play together, there were so many different iterations of that offensive line last year, and it never felt like they actually got to gel. I think that could potentially help everyone as well.
17: Fun question. This is a very early July question, especially during the World Cup. Without seeing it, without seeing any of the Packers on the pitch, as they say, which Packers do you think would make the best soccer players?
0: Ooh, all right, let's see. The Jaden Reed came to mind immediately. I feel like he would have the agility and the acceleration, the speed, etc. He's kind of got that right soccer type size. I think he would be on my list. Matthew Golden, probably for the same sort of reason. Brandon Cisse has sort of that athletic profile as well. Mm-hmm. Those would probably be ones. And then I want to see what like Micah would look like, just because he's such a freak at everything. I just want to see it. I don't know what it would look like, but you know, does it look like Erling Haaland, where somebody's just like up there in the box and he can just head everything in? That would be very fun to see. Those would be at the top of my list of like, I really want to see what it looks like. I want to see what maybe a Christian Watson, yes, or a Savion Williams would look like as a goalie, even like, okay, just their size, their hands. I think those could be really fun as well. But those would probably be the ones that immediately come to mind.
17: See, Watson, anything athletic, I just want to see him do, because you could introduce a new sport and then just teach him the basics and you'd be like, all right, so I didn't know you could play the sport like that. You're way too good at it. You know, you in gym class, you try a new sport and all of a sudden he's just, that's Christian Watson. Plus you bring up Erling Haaland from Norway, he looks like Clay Matthews because he's so much bigger. Looks like this freak, but then, you know, he's like 6'4", 6'5", and change, roughly 200 pounds. That's about the same size as Christian Watson. So I'd like to see Watson maybe as a striker as well. There's like nothing athletic that he can't do, you know?
0: I always think like it would be very fun in the Olympics if you had to put together like a 25 man, you know, like overall roster, and you have no idea what sport is going to get selected. Like it's like a, you have like a wheel, and it could be basketball. It could be ice hockey. It could be the NFL. It could be you're like a football game. And obviously you'd have to limit it because you only have so many players and things like that. But you have a 25 man roster that you have to put together, and you're going to go against another country and you're going to spin a wheel and you have no idea what sport's going to get selected. Sign me up for that. I want to see what country has the best 25 athletes that no matter what you're asking them to do, they can go out and compete at it for that. That would be a very fun exercise.
17: That would be so fun. My money would be on the U.S. Like, you give me prime LeBron, and I don't know, athletically, Christian Watson's probably pound for pound one of the best athletes in the United States as far as professional sports go. So, Andy, give me your thoughts. Also, this might be controversial. In soccer, of all the Packers on the roster, I think I'd like to see Keyshawn Nixon on the team too. Maybe. Okay. Skill set wise, I mean, certainly we've seen what he can do as a returner. My team would probably be, as you alluded to, a lot of receivers and corners. It just feels like those skills kind of translate. But we see how often soccer players complain after every call, and there's a lot of gamesmanship going on. If nothing else, I think Keyshawn Nixon could be good for baiting someone into a card or two. You know what I mean?
0: For sure. Honestly, you know who probably the best player is? Probably Daniel Whalen. Daniel Whalen is probably the best player, like actual soccer player on the team. Obviously, his kicking ability, he's 6'5", 216. He is not small. He comes from a country that's obviously very soccer heavy. I'm sure he played a lot of soccer growing up as well. So yeah, I there's a decent chance too. He's an avid Newcastle United fan, apparently too. So I have a feeling that Daniel Whalen can probably play some soccer too.
17: All right. I like the sound of that. So Andy, as a soccer guy yourself, your thoughts on the Flo Balogun situation and how FIFA handled it, and the rest of the world is pretty mad and crying foul, and we're all like, well, we were crying no real severe foul and shouldn't be a red card last week. Ultimately, it kind of feels like someone put it earlier, maybe like the wrong process to get to the right conclusion. Like, I'm okay with winding up where we wound up. Obviously, I'm American. Go U.S. But I don't know. The whole thing, ultimately, he's eligible to play. Your thoughts?
0: Yeah, so many different directions I could go here, and I'm pretty fired up about the topic in general, so apologies in advance. But the first thing, I hate all of this because, first and foremost, best U.S. team that we've ever seen, certainly in our lifetime, playing some unbelievable soccer that is beating good teams, that was favored to beat Belgium in this game, even without Flo Balogun. They, you know, he had the red card. It's an awful situation in that game. They played, 30 minutes without him. They score the other goal. They go up 2-0, and they show that they can win even not only just without him, but without him and that 11th player on the field. They obviously had to play a man down as well. And so the fact that this World Cup was going as unbelievable as you could possibly hope it to go, not only from like how people were viewing the U.S. as a country and hosting the tournament, but how the U.S. was playing, maybe their best team ever. They're competing with just about everybody. Everything was going as glowingly as you possibly could. So for this to shine a light on a team and a coach that I don't think could have done anything differently, Balogun handled this as well as he possibly could have, shook the ref's hands, accepted the red card. Again, everybody on the U.S. was ready to play this game without him, again, was still favored, although slightly, in this game against Belgium without him. And now you have this entire crap storm of stuff that has come up without them really asking for it or being involved in it in any sort of significant way. I'm not saying the entire federation isn't, but I'm saying this team, this coach has basically stayed outside of it. And now they're in the crosshairs of it, I think is really, really brutal. The other thing is, I just think this is classic FIFA. I think they messed this up every single step of the way. I do not think it should have been a red card. I understand why the optics of it, when you slow it down and you take a still shot of it, look like a red card 99% of the time. When you see those spikes in that situation, that's going to be a red card. Balogun's literally just going to plant his foot down. He is not reckless. He is not doing anything to try. It's just he is landing and all of a sudden there is a leg there. And as soon as that leg is contacted, he actually pulls up to try to make sure that he does not land on that ankle. So I don't know that there's anything with any modicum of common sense where you would give a red card in that situation, not to mention then they use a process that wasn't supposed to be utilized in that situation. And then again, even after all that, U.S. is like, all right, yep, fine, we'll play without him. That's how this goes. And then, of course, they, you know, there's the whole political side of things. And then there's the entire, you know, how it views it, whether it is or isn't, as corruption in the entire situation. And you get all of that whole can of worms involved. It just, and then FIFA rescinding it the day before the game, or at least suspending it the day before the game. They just, in not having an actual appeals process that is transparent, that is actually able to be gone through in the entire situation, everything is classic FIFA. Everything is a fail every step of the way. And it's unfortunate that the U.S. and these players and this team is in the crosshairs of something that should have never been called a red card in the first place. They were ready to play without him, favorites without him. And now, of course, they're somehow the bad guys and Balogun's the bad guy. And it's crappy all the way around.
17: One more soccer question before I let you go. Why are soccer people obsessed with the word inevitable?
0: I don't know. It does feel a little bit that way, but yeah, I don't know why that is thrown about and bandied about so much.
17: Yeah, it is something. Then it makes me think of Team America, inevitable. But yeah, it's like a guy scores a goal and then insert name here is inevitable. I guess I just don't know where that started, but whatever.
0: It had to be a part of the Avengers, right? Thanos, I am inevitable. Like it had to have something to do with that too, maybe. I don't know.
17: Sure. All right. That's a theory. I like it. Andy Herman, the creator and owner of the Pack a Day podcast. Andy, you are the best. Appreciate your time.
0: Hey, can't wait to talk to you next, Marcus. Thanks so much.
17: All right, you bet. There he is, Andy Herman.
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1: Also, before we went to Door County on Friday, I was listening to someone on the radio at the Westwood One Network. I forget who it was, but he was like, eh, this song's okay, but here are some other songs that would be better as the anthem. I'm like, wait a second. We're not going to do that. We're not going to be ripping on Take Me Home Country Roads. Not now. I won't stand for it. Country Roads. So good, I feel guilty even talking over it. But we come back next after the news. We'll hear from Flo Balogun before his suspension was suspended in soccer terms. And then Will Bowling on soccer at 3:15.
2: ABC News, I'm Chuck Sievertson. Lower gasoline prices could be coming as the U.S. has been removing mines from the southern route of the Strait of Hormuz, with more tankers passing through, says ABC News contributor and former State Department official Steve Gannier.
3: That's another 5 million barrels on the market. So we're going from a shortage of oil to a glut of oil, which takes away so much of the negotiating power of the Iranians.
2: Gannier says what's dangerous is Ukraine attacking and knocking out a lot of Russian oil refineries, creating long lines for gasoline in Russia. He says Putin might attack NATO to distract the Russian people. A White House report accuses the Smithsonian Institution of tainted, politically motivated exhibits. The Smithsonian denies it. FIFA's judicial bodies are independent. They operate autonomously, says the head of soccer's governing body in a statement, essentially denying that he had any influence over the decision to reverse a red card suspension of a top U.S. scorer. This is ABC News.
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0: What's cracking? Hope your week is off to a great start. Mine is enormous day in the jungle. Wyndham Clark battling himself. Blockbuster trade breaking major news this morning. Dusty May. And where do I start with all of that? With none of that. The entire Daily Show is going to air every day live on our YouTube channel. Live chat. We haven't had that before. So many new handles. So many new people interacting. Love it.
1: Yeah.
0: Pat Kelsey.
2: Hey, Romy. It's an honor to be in the jungle. Congrats on being live on the YouTube channel. I know the colognes are going crazy in the chat.
0: Oh, look who showed up. V in the feed. I can't find you anywhere on RedTube. War Rome for having more streams than R. Kelly.
3: 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I'm riding with my friend, and his name is Jim Rome.
0: I'm Jim Rome.
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12: Where would we be at today if we didn't have Love? 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
10: Someone just jumped offside. Did you hear that? The 4 o'clock open, playing in the 3 o'clock hour. We can't have that. Normally, it wouldn't really bother me, but it does. Because I'm not OCD, but a little bit maybe. And also, when dude calls up and says, I tune in every day at 3 o'clock to hear the nod to the New Age Outlaws, well, it's the 3 o'clock hour. I can't have that playing at 4 or the 4 o'clock one playing at 3. You know, it just drives me nuts. Either way, we're going to talk to Will Bowling coming up. Take a break in about 5 minutes. Come back with Will Bowling from 104.5 The Zone in Nashville. We're going to talk to Will about a sport that we don't talk a lot about on this program or on this station or on sports radio across this great country of ours. And no, we're not going to talk to Will Bowling about bowling, although that sport would also fall under the criteria that I just laid out. Bowling is a fun sport. I think someday, I'm going to say it, I think someday my wife and I will be in a bowling league. That's right. I'm going to say that right now. I think it's going to happen because we love it. Every time we go, we have fun. Cal has fun. It's cool. We were going to go bowling this weekend in Sister Bay, but they don't have bumpers at that old school amazing bowling alley where you got to, you know, keep score by hand. Oh, we had so much fun there. BC before Cal. My wife and I, it was great. So we didn't. Anyway. Also, you know when you go on a vacation and then you kind of forget what you did? So, like, we're driving home. I'm like, what did we do on Friday when we got here? And we're kind of going back. Well, we went on a walk. We didn't park close enough to the car. We miscalculated and went on a much longer walk than we thought. Therefore, I had Cal on my shoulders for about half of it, and my calves were burning the next day, but that's neither here nor there. Good exercise, I suppose. But you just go through one, but you're like, okay, that's because then you, at the end of the vacation, maybe you feel like you didn't do all that much, but then you replay all of it, and you come to the conclusion, no, we did do a lot of stuff, didn't we? I don't know. Cool story, huh? Meanwhile, the U.S. men's national team taking on Belgium tonight in the round of 16 in the World Cup, looking to get to the quarterfinals for the first time since 2002. And big news yesterday that the U.S. will have Flo Balogun, their striker, leading goal scorer in the World Cup. He will be available to play tonight. Balogun, of course, was hit with a red card and sent off in the win over Bosnia-Herzegovina last week, Wednesday. And that ruling kind of overshadowed what was an awesome win for the U.S. Down a man for 30-plus minutes. They win 2-0 to advance to the round of 16. But a lot of the conversation, even the following day, was about Balogun being hit with a red card. And therefore, Balogun, because that's what a red card is, you were sent off and forced to play with a man down for the remainder of that game and forced to sit out the following game. Until yesterday, when FIFA ruled that Balogun would be eligible to play. They suspended his suspension, if you will. Now, something Andy Herman touched on that I just want to highlight real quick. I know a lot of people may not be familiar with the intricacies of soccer and how this all works or the process over the last few days. It was a holiday weekend on top of it all. But Flo Balogun handled this about as perfectly, as admirably as I think you possibly could. I think most of the country looked at it like, that's a crappy call to make. That didn't look like a red card. I mean, if you're looking at a still photo, sure, slowing it down to super slow-mo, okay. But in real time, there's nothing intentional, nothing egregious about that. Then again, a lot of people will argue that intent has nothing to do with it. Manager Mauricio Pochettino said that it's that right there, that foul is never a red card or shouldn't be a red card. So much of the narrative coming out of that game, much of the conversation centered around that questionable call against Balogun. Yesterday, FIFA rules that he is eligible to play. They're going to suspend the suspension for Balogun, and he can play tonight against Belgium. But prior to that, this was Fuller and Balogun over the weekend. His response to the red card against Bosnia, again, I thought he handled this as classy as one possibly could. So whatever the rest of the world wants to say about this cup being tainted and any whatever else, I don't think it's possible to be critical of how Flo Balogun himself has handled this. Here's what he had to say. This is, again, prior to having his suspension lifted this weekend.
1: Yeah, I think it was, you know, for me, it's important for me to say, obviously, first and foremost, you know, it was totally unintentional, which I'm sure a lot of people know. But, you know, I think the choice of the referee was, of course, his choice. But I don't think it was the correct call. I think a yellow card would have been fair just due to it not being intentional. And also, you know, there's not many places I can place my foot in such a scenario. But, you know, I think it's happened and it's something I have to accept and just move forward from.
10: So he disagrees as respectfully as possible, or he disagreed as respectfully as possible, but acknowledge they're going to move on. Screw it. The rule's the rule, I guess. The ruling is the ruling. We move forward. We're on to Belgium without me. The team moved on the same way. Then it's announced yesterday. No suspension. He's playing. Haven't heard from the U.S. since, but we've heard a lot from Belgium challenging the ruling, and it's created just a firestorm across the world of soccer. When we come back, we'll talk more about this and look ahead to the U.S. taking on Belgium tonight in the round of 16 with Will Bowling, who's on the call for Nashville SC games in Major League Soccer. He's also on air at 104.5 The Zone in Nashville. He also knows a hell of a lot more about soccer than I do, so we're going to talk to Will Bowling when we come back. 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And going to be the same thing tomorrow. High 86 tomorrow, very warm and humid and mostly sunny. Wednesday, similar, a stray thunderstorm late Wednesday, very warm and humid and the high 84 again. Similar weather throughout the week, really.
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5: Big night tonight for the U.S. men's national team. The round of 16. The United States taking on Belgium tonight. Obviously, the U.S. of A. People around this country paying more attention to soccer now than maybe ever before. 7 p.m. tonight, the U.S. takes on Belgium.
4: This is Better Call Eversole, live on The Fan.
5: Joining me now, he's on air at 104.5 The Zone in Nashville, and he's on the call for Nashville SC in the MLS. He is Will Bowling. Hello, Will. How are you?
6: I am great. Good to be talking soccer with you and excited for tonight. Going to be a fun one.
5: Well, usually when we talk, or every other time we've spoken, Will, it's been about our football, like the Packers and the Titans kind of thing, but this is the first ever soccer conversation I think we've had.
6: Yeah, it's man, it's so exciting to just say that about so many different people that I've been able to talk to here locally and being on air. And it's been great to invite so many people to our party. And soccer fans can be bad about kind of gatekeeping the sport a little bit. So I want to welcome anyone who is either a diehard or has never watched the sport before. Everyone is welcome, that's for sure.
5: Well, I'm sure you've thoroughly enjoyed most of the country just parachuting in and trying to fix things that aren't really wrong with the sport, although maybe there are some things that are worth discussing. Either way, I feel like we have to start the conversation with Flo Balogun's one-game ban being suspended by FIFA. In other words, I guess in soccer terms, his suspension was suspended, I guess. So obviously big news, and people have a lot of opinions on this, Will.
6: Yeah, it's huge news. And in a way, it's pretty unprecedented. It's just the second time ever that a red card suspension has been turned over at a World Cup finals. And this is the World Cup finals. There will be the final of the final in about a week and a half in New Jersey. But this is a crazy situation. And we essentially, Marcus, had the wrong process to get to the right decision. Fuller and Balogun should never have been sent off against Bosnia and Herzegovina last week. A yellow card would have been the right penalty for the foul that he committed. He did commit a foul, but there was no intent. He's not looking at the player's ankle that he stepped on. It was a freeze frame used to make a situation with context look a lot worse than it actually was. So I think you have to start there. Fuller and Balogun paid more of a penalty than he ever should have in not playing the final 30 minutes against Bosnia. So I think you start there, but FIFA opened up itself to this happening when it allowed Cristiano Ronaldo to undo a two-match ban for elbowing an Irish player in UEFA World Cup qualifiers in order to be eligible for two out of the three games, and all three games, of Portugal's group stage matches. They did that for Nicolas Otamendi, who plays for Argentina. They did it for Moises Caicedo, who plays for Ecuador. And they did it for a Qatari player as well. It's four instances where World Cup qualifying suspensions were overturned on the same basis of Article 27 of a disciplinary committee that is independent of FIFA, viewing things like this and saying, you know what, common sense needs to prevail. Let's overturn it. So the other part of this that's so interesting is that every league in the world, including MLS here in the United States, has some kind of appeals process. Red cards get overturned all the time on every continent and every league. monthly, weekly, even you could say, somewhere in the world. It just doesn't happen at the World Cup. So common sense prevailed. The right decision for Fuller and Balogun prevailed. And there's no question that this is a major, major boost to the United States and also a major penalty for Belgium, who now has to throw their entire game plan out the window about 24 hours before the game.
5: So the whole thing is crazy. I think that's a really good way of putting it. The wrong process to get to the right result. Like, I'm not a soccer guy, and I tweeted this in the moment that that red card was issued. I'm like, I started the tweet with, I don't know, but that seems like BS, essentially what I'm, and then right. listening to people talk sounds like that. I mean, it was BS in a lot of people's eyes. So you got the rest of the world, people in Europe especially, really, really upset about this ruling, saying it sets a dangerous precedent, and now the tournament is tainted. And I just keep coming back to, like, okay, so if the rest of the world wants to get all highbrow, you know, and kind of look down at the U.S., call it cheating, or say it's all tainted with an asterisk or whatever they want to say, I also come back to FIFA in general. I mean, not exactly the model of consistency with stuff like that, like the Qatar World Cup and all the
6: right.
5: the stuff that came along with it. You know what I'm saying? You can probably articulate it much better than I am.
6: Well, it's 100% right. And I think even in the way that these games are officiated and refereed, there are different parameters and different guidelines that are given in different parts of the world. And you have an Australian referee that's going to call last night's Mexico-England match differently than the Canadian referee that was on the Cape Verde-Argentina match, who's going to be differently than Michael Oliver, the English referee. Even just within that, the parameters of the way video assistant referee is used. I mean, there is very little consistency in this sport. The beauty of it is that it is so widely followed and loved around the world. The negative of that is that you have gray area that's interpreted differently in different cultures and in different parts of the world by governing bodies, by referees. And so FIFA does its best to create best practices, like not using slow motion in order to make judgment calls mm-hmm. by video assistant referee. That happens all the time, everywhere around the world. For instance, in England, in the English Premier League, you essentially have VAR that re-referees the game. They are going to buzz down to the on-field official and be in his ear telling him or her, this is what I recommend based off of the rules, based on the guidelines, based off the laws of the game. In the United States for Major League Soccer, you only see clear and obvious errors that are changed by the video assistant referee. There's very little judgment that is used by the VAR to say, hey, I would like for you to look at this again. That's only done on a factual basis. So if a player is factually on or offside, if there is a handball that is a clear and obvious mistake, that's going to be changed in the U.S. only if it is without a shadow of a doubt the wrong call made on the field. So even within that, you get different guidelines and different things. Where I think the U.S. is starting to arrive is that it's going to be U.S. against the world tonight. And that's what's so exciting is that – yeah, it means that a lot of the rest of the world is going to be wearing Belgian colors tonight. But I think that's a good thing for soccer in this country. I think it's a good thing for the people in this country who haven't really bought in completely. All we need is another storyline and a reason to become a villain and a reason sure. to fight against the hundreds and thousands of Europeans that are absolutely all over this appeal and think that it's a terrible decision that'll be all over Belgium tonight. I think that's a good thing for us gaining respect. The fact that, hey, that people feel like Belgium needs all the help they can get. You know, Fuller and Balogun playing, that's hard to overcome. And here in the United States, it's, all right, we're the villains now. Let's embrace it. I think both sides of that are great for soccer in this country.
5: The U.S. very comfortable swimming in those waters. Talking soccer with Will Bowling from 104.5 The Zone in Nashville. And he's on the call for Nashville SC in the MLS. Not to get hyperbolic about the whole thing, but after the red card was issued, I was saying that I don't think it's hyperbolic to say that one call could affect the growth of soccer in America. Like, obviously, it's America. We love being good at stuff. The more U.S. wins in soccer, the more people pay attention. And without Flo Balogun, this is a different team, right? Leads the team in scoring in the World Cup. He's really good. But on top of it, soccer is already a a fringe sport in the United States. So if the goal is to get more people interested, then I'm sorry, you give Balogun a red card for that. That's not going to get people on board. Like, listening to a soccer fan like you try to explain that one to someone who's already on the fence about soccer, that's not going to go over very well. So in the end, yeah, the rest of the world might be pissed about it, but whatever. Ultimately, it makes sense to me. Not a soccer guy, but ultimately, I think this makes sense, and I'm good with it. You know, go USA.
6: Absolutely. That's the right approach. And, you know, you have a player who has gone on record that there is nothing more American than choosing to play for the United States. And for a guy who was born in New York City to, I believe his English and Jamaican parents, choosing the United States. Sergiño Dest, the right back and right winger, who grew up with his dad serving our country in the Netherlands for decades, chose the United States. Malik Tillman, that's the rallying cry behind this team. You have players that could have chosen to play for the Netherlands, for Germany, for England, for Jamaica. They chose to play for the U.S., and nothing is more American than choosing to be American, especially for Fuller and Balogun, who just celebrated his own 25th birthday the same weekend as America 250. So he was destined to play for the United States all along.
5: And I believe the story goes to, because of birthright citizenship, like, his mom was very pregnant with him, and the airline basically wouldn't allow her to board the plane to go back overseas. So he was born in Brooklyn, right? Isn't it something like that?
6: That's right. That's 100% right. Thank God for those flight attendants who decided that she was too pregnant to fly. And it's a bit of a lucky one for us. But you know what? Fuller Balogun has said, you know, he spends a lot of the off seasons here in the United States. He's played for Arsenal in the Premier League, the youth academy that he grew up in London. Now plays for Monaco. He's played a lot of his career in France, and is looking to be transferred on the transfer market in Europe for upwards of $40 to $50 million this offseason. He has really made a name for himself in this tournament, and there are a number of big clubs around the world that are vying for his services now with what he's done.
5: So Balogun is the leading scorer. Is he the U.S.'s best player? How would you kind of rank? Who are their best players? Because obviously the golden boy of U.S. soccer is Pulisic. He missed a game. Balogun's been scoring all the goals. But then I'll tell you, even though I'm not a soccer guy, I'm all in on the World Cup and all the research that I've been doing. You'll have a lot of quote unquote soccer people who are like, actually, Balogun's not their best player. X, Y, and Z are probably more valuable. But like, who has been their best player in this World Cup?
6: So in this World Cup, there's no question it's been Fuller and Balogun, and he has been a moments player. And you hear soccer people talk about that a lot, that this is a tournament of moments. When you have such a small sample size, when you see the whites of the eyes of the goalkeeper right in front of you, that's a moment. You've got to put the ball in the back of the net. And that's ultimately what has plagued the United States at so many World Cups. We've always been elite at the goalkeeping position. We've never had that elite striker outside of Clint Dempsey, who is the only American player to ever score at three World Cups. I think Fuller and Balogun has as much talent and is as good right now as Clint Dempsey was at his best. Now, Clint Dempsey had remarkable longevity in England, played for Fulham, played at a number of clubs, and is probably the best striker the U.S. has had. But you're looking at a team right now, Marcus, that has Clint Dempsey, Landon Donovan. Those are the two best ever in the U.S. Christian Pulisic and Fuller and Balogun are already at that level. And so Fuller and Balogun, to me right now, if you were asking who had the best season, who is currently the best player, I would say it's Fuller and Balogun. But it's pretty easy to make an argument that Christian Pulisic is already the most decorated and best in terms of career American player of all time. And Christian Pulisic is still far from his 30th birthday at this point in his career. I would say the most valuable player is Chris Richards, the center back that is going to be right in the middle of the U.S. back three. His kid from Hoover, Alabama, right in the middle of our neck of the woods down here in SEC country and college football country. Came from that academy at FC Dallas, which has been the proving ground for a number of U.S. players. He's the most valuable because he is the best in the U.S.'s weakest part of the squad. So the U.S. is a little bit weaker defensively, which is the opposite of the way it typically is for us. And the drop-off from him to the next best center back is significant. So Chris Richards is the guy who can't pick up a red card suspension, can't pick up a yellow card suspension, has to be healthy, has to be available for the United States. I think when you talk about the best players of this tournament, it starts with those three. Malik Tillman, a 24-year-old who plays in Germany, has been terrific as well. He scored that free kick and was man of the match against Bosnia. Those four guys have got to start the conversation, and then it's kind of everybody else at this point for me.
5: Okay, so you just referenced the yellow card. Just help me figure something out. Help me sort this out. Is there not a point at the World Cup, I think in the semifinals, somebody was trying to explain this to me last week, where if you get a yellow card, usually it'll carry over to the next one, and then another yellow makes it a red card. Boom, you're out, you're screwed. But once you get to a certain point of the World Cup, the yellow cards do not carry over?
6: Correct, yes. So yellow cards reset after the semifinals. So that way, a booking in the semifinals does not rule a player out of the final, regardless of what happened in their previous knockout game. So FIFA obviously wants the best players playing in the World Cup final. That's common sense. That's a rule that even every European who hates the United States right now, I think, would agree on and get behind. So, yes, at this point, you're simply trying to just get to the semifinal, and at that point, everything resets.
5: So teach us about Belgium. I understand they're good. They've got a rich history, but they're also old.
6: They are very old. And, you know, it's funny when you look back at 2014 and the revenge that the United States is trying to get. Both goal scorers for Belgium in that 3-1 win in the 2014 World Cup are still in the squad. One of them, Kevin De Bruyne, will start tonight for Belgium, plays in the Italian top flight now. He is one of the best Premier League midfielders, English Premier League midfielders of all time. Played for Manchester City, was a part of their incredible run, a three-peating in the English Premier League. So he is the man to watch in midfield. They have two wingers. One of them is a former teammate of his at Manchester City, Jeremy Doku. He'll play on one wing. And Leandro Trossard, who is a Premier League champion at Arsenal this past season, will be on the other side. So Trossard has 16 chances created in this World Cup. That is the most of any player in the World Cup so far. He provides one kind of challenge, and Jeremy Doku is the exact opposite kind of player. Trossard, more of a finisher. He's going to score. He is an end product type of player, we would say. Jeremy Doku is going to dribble the ball into dangerous areas and set up other players. So those three in the midfield are going to be the names you're going to hear a lot, the players to watch. And I bring those guys up because this U.S. back line and the defenders have not seen a test like those players. And Matt Fries, our goalkeeper for New York City FC and MLS, one of two Major League Soccer starters in Mauricio Pochettino's projected starting 11 for tonight, he's not had to make a really big save. He did not play the match against Turkey at the end of the group stage. He's played the other three games in this tournament where he's really not been tested. So what does this back line look like against world-class attackers who can break you down, who can dribble past you and just win one-on-one battles? I think that's the big talking point tonight. This Belgium team, though, you mentioned it, they are at the end of what we would call a golden generation run. And 4 years ago, you felt like their window was kind of closing. They still had Eden Hazard, who is a terrific winger for Chelsea and Real Madrid. They still had names like Jan Vertonghen and Axel Witsel and Toby Alderweireld, who were Premier League and Bundesliga players in England and in Germany. This team has got a lot of guys who play in their Belgian top flight, which is a league that is around what MLS is, to be quite honest with you. There's probably a lot of Belgians who would bite me on that, but broadcasting Major League Soccer, I've seen the quality of MLS be raised to a level that's closer to those leagues. And right now, Major League Soccer, for teams still in the round of 16, has the fifth most players that are still playing in this tournament. That is, or sixth most players, most out of the top five leagues in Europe. So our league can kind of stack up to the likes of a Belgian top flight now, which has some good teams, but ultimately the quality from top to bottom is comparable. So I think this is a game the U.S. is going to win tonight. I think Belgium's weakness is their back line, is their defense. I think there's chances for Christian Pulisic, who's not had his big moment in this tournament yet. And you just know Fowler and Balogun is going to have a big chance tonight. I think the way he's playing, he's going to put away his big chance. I think it's going to make a lot of people in Belgium and in Europe very unhappy, and it's going to make a lot more people who might be on the fence about U.S. soccer give them something to root for a little bit extra. And I think it's a U.S. win tonight. I think we're in the quarterfinals for the first time in 24 years.
5: Oh, that would be so cool. This tournament has just been amazing. I'm sure you watched Norway and Brazil yesterday.
6: Yeah.
5: And then England and Mexico last night. This tournament's just been great. And by the way, if the U.S. even without it, as of right now, the U.S., the only host country, is still alive.
6: That's right. And you know what? I love it. I know for a lot of Americans coming to soccer, it's a question of, wait a minute, we're cheering for England on the anniversary of our 250th year of independence from them. From where I am, that would be like cheering for Mexico against England would have been like a Tennessee fan cheering for Alabama. It would be like a Bears fan cheering for the Packers or vice versa. Mexico is the ultimate soccer rival of the United States. So the way I would put that is, our conflict with England is 250 years old. Our conflict with Mexico is ongoing when it comes to soccer. That is a present tense rivalry, not something that's 250 years old. So I know there are a lot of American fans and a lot of U.S. fans kind of learning about the history of all of those things. 24 years ago, that was our one win in the round of 16 since 1930, was beating Mexico 2-0 in the 2002 World Cup to make it to the quarterfinals. A lot of fans down there in Mexico, Mexico City, a lot of fans in London who were maybe up at 4 in the morning watching that match happen last night local time are either very happy or very sad, but are very sleep deprived today. Either way, it's been a great tournament. It's been everything I could have hoped for as a U.S. soccer fan.
5: And then that Norway-Brazil finish too, scoreless until the very end. And then for Norway, Erling Haaland is just ridiculous, man. I mean, like, to a soccer guy like you, I'm sure that me saying that is like a non-football fan saying Josh Allen is a pretty impressive physical specimen or something like that. But Erling Haaland from Norway, dude looks like Clay Matthews out there, but he moves more like Christian Watson. He wears the same number 9. The guy's got me feeling proud of my Norwegian roots.
6: As you should. The guy's unbelievable. And trust me, for me as a soccer fan, and he plays in the English Premier League for Manchester City. He plays for a team that is always right up there for the title with my club, Arsenal. And we finally got the better of him this year, and his team finally finished second. But any soccer fan that's diehard, he is the perfect villain in this sport. But what's funny is the Norwegian team, being such underdogs, has kind of made him a little bit likable. And I don't like it myself because I'm used to cheering against the guy. But his goal scoring, I mean, in the English Premier League, which is the best league in the world, he scored 112 goals in 132 games. I mean, even those of us that watch the sport every day and live it for all the time, we have the same reaction. So you are certainly viewing him in the right way. At one point, I think they said yesterday on the broadcast, he was scoring a goal every 14 touches of the ball. Like, the guy is not human. It's not normal to be doing this. And for people that are just joining soccer for this World Cup, I promise you, Erling Haaland is not a normal player in any sense of the imagination. He is once in a generation. He is the type of player to enjoy while he is playing. And Norway right now is the type of team and story that we got to enjoy while it's happening. They've been unbelievable.
5: And I believe that he made his Man City debut actually at Lambeau Field a few years ago.
6: That's right.
5: In a friendly. That was the first time I ever saw it. And they were making a big deal about him. I'm like, okay, yeah. So that guy looks like Clay Matthews, and everyone else on the field, with all due respect, looks like a kicker. I mean, no disrespect, but he's like 6'5", just huge. And I'm sorry, you can't help but think, man, if our best athletes played soccer, I know it's not that simple. I know that's another kind of conversation that makes soccer people roll their eyes, but you know what I mean. He's just a freak of nature. Will Bowling, great spot. Cannot thank you enough for your time and for educating us. Much appreciated.
6: Absolutely. Hey, hoping maybe, you know, we're in the World Cup final in a week and a half. We can do it again then.
5: I would love that. Thanks, Will.
6: Yes, sir. Thank you.
5: All right. There he is. Will Bowling from 104.5 The Zone in Nashville. He's also on the call for Nashville SC games in the MLS. Tonight, the U.S. men's national team taking on Belgium at 7 o'clock on Fox. But yeah, Erling Haaland, man, easy to get sidetracked talking about that guy. First time I learned who Erling Haaland was when he came to Green Bay, Lambeau Field, made his Man City debut. I don't have a soccer team. I'm just Team USA. But Erling Haaland is just a freak of nature. You can picture him with a battle axe in the damage he would have done centuries ago if he were representing Norway like that. Also had me Googling Haaland, which means Highland. H-A-A-L-A-N-D, Highland. My grandpa is a Sletland in Norway. That means flatland. So Holland, H-A-A-L-A-N-D, Highland, and Sletland means flatland. And I guess the Sletland family farm is actually still there in Norway. I got to get out there and check it out. But yeah, Erling Haaland, one of the stars of the World Cup for sure. But tonight, all about the U.S., baby. Beat Belgium tonight.
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11: 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This is a two-minute drill as part of the Bill and Rookie Experience.
12: USA Today's Bob Nightingale reported that Woodruff will be placed on the injured list. He will meet with orthopedic surgeon Keith Meister to determine the next steps. He's the guy who did the surgery on him in the first place, and they're going to go from there. You know, that's the next step.
13: Pat Murphy talks about what a great pitcher he is and how important he is, and that's all true, but the problem is you can't count on him. You can't count on him for longevity. You can't count on him to be there when you need him, and you can have all the talent in the world, but it's no different than football. Your best ability is availability.
12: Absolutely right.
13: And he's not. You know, and if he carries a big presence and all that, great. You know what you can do? Make him a bench coach. And then he's in the clubhouse and he's talking to the guys and he's lifting their spirits and he's bringing them up and all that other good stuff.
12: Do like in Major League. Get a big poster of him in the locker room.
13: Big cutout?
12: Big cutout.
13: Cardboard cutout?
12: It's for Woody.
13: But I mean, whatever. You cannot, I'll just say this. He's a free agent after this year. You cannot invest another dime in him.
12: I don't think they will.
13: And it looks like, you know, it goes back to what Scott Appleton, when he emailed me, broke down all the numbers and what he's been paid and how many innings and so on and so forth. You can't do that. That is expensive on a small market team.
12: Mm-hmm. No doubt about it.
13: We'll figure out what's going on here and somehow try to limp him through the end of the regular season and into the postseason. Murphy says he'll be back. We'll see. You got to get the prognosis and all the information from the doc when he goes and sees him. I wouldn't hold my breath if you want to know the truth.
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16: Is it a stretch to say tonight is Monday Night Football in Seattle? We call it soccer, but, you know, makes enough sense to me.
11: This is Better Call Eversole, live on The Fan.
16: The U.S. men's national team taking on Belgium tonight in the round of 16. Exciting stuff. So, obviously, the Flo Balogun situation has become the center of attention since last week. And everybody on the U.S. side reluctantly had accepted the ruling. This is how it goes. You get a red card, you're sent off for the remainder of that game, and then you have to miss the following game. And even though I think most people associated with the U.S. men's national team and the fan base think it's a ridiculous call, or it looked ridiculous, even though you'll have soccer people on both sides of it, like, by the letter of the law, that's a red card. Someone told me that on Friday, and on Thursday last week. And look, I'm not a soccer guy, clearly. I'm in on the World Cup. So I'm bringing on guests to talk about it more intelligently than I can. But I just, like, with the, I know intent isn't supposed to be part of it, but like with that specific call, I just don't know what else Balogun's supposed to do. I also know that for on the fence soccer people like me, I would say I'm on the fence and get off of the fence and get interested in soccer basically once every 4 years, and that's it. Or maybe in like any other national, Copa America, I guess, maybe stuff like that. What is it, the Gold Cup? Again, not a soccer guy. But that's the kind of stuff I care about. I don't have a team out in Europe, although maybe that'll change now. I could be swayed. But I realize for soccer people who just love the sport, it can be annoying listening to on-the-fence soccer people parachute in and try to fix their sport. Because for them, it's like, this is the sport. Like, just shut up. It doesn't need fixing. This is just the sport. If you don't like it, don't pay attention to it. So I want to tread lightly. And I know a lot of the pushback to this ruling on Flo Balogun's ban being lifted or his suspension being suspended, goofy soccer terms, a lot of the pushback is like, this is just not how it's supposed to work. It's not unprecedented, but it's only the second time, I guess, in the World Cup's history that a one-game ban has been lifted by FIFA, who kind of, as a body of soccer, kind of just does whatever they want. Kind of like the NFL for the longest time. It's like, well, we got our personal conduct policy, which basically is like, well, when we decide that it's worth a suspension, we're going to give you suspension. If not, nope, we're good. Just do whatever they want. That's kind of FIFA's MO. So I tread lightly when I say this, but is it the worst thing ever to suggest that maybe it would be good for soccer or good for FIFA if they reviewed every red card after the fact? Like, if you give him a red card to begin with and he's got to sit out there, you send him off for the rest of the game, fine. But suggesting that maybe you review it afterwards and then determine if a suspension is warranted, is that, like, sacrilegious? Is that ridiculous to suggest? I got a tweet from Oliver in Appleton. He says, to me, there's nothing to argue or worry about. He should have gotten a red. He shouldn't have to miss the biggest game of his career because of a mistake. Why should any athlete have to miss a game based off a mistake? I think that's fair to ask. And I'll also point out to say, America's pretty good at complaining. It's not just soccer. We're not just parachuting in like, that's stupid for soccer. We're going to miss the next.
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12: USA Today's Bob Nightingale reported that Woodruff will be placed on the injured list. He will meet with orthopedic surgeon Keith Meister to determine the next steps. He's the guy who did the surgery on him in the first place, and they're going to go from there.
13: You know,
12: that's the next step.
13: Pat Murphy talks about what a great pitcher he is and how important he is, and that's all true, but the problem is you can't count on him. You can't count on him for longevity. You can't count on him to be there when you need him, and you can have all the talent in the world, but it's no different than football. Your best ability is availability.
12: Absolutely right.
13: And he's not. You know, and if he carries a big presence and all that, great. You know what you can do? Make him a bench coach. And then he's in the clubhouse and he's talking to the guys and he's lifting their spirits and he's bringing them up and all that other good stuff.
12: Do like in Major League. Get a big poster of him in the locker room.
13: Big cutout?
12: Big cutout.
13: Cardboard cutout.
12: It's for Woody.
13: But I mean, whatever. You cannot. I'll just say this. He's a free agent after this year. You cannot invest another dime in him.
12: I don't think they will.
13: And it looks like, you know, it goes back to what Scott Appleton, when he emailed me, broke down all the numbers and what he's been paid and how many innings and so on and so forth. You can't do that. That is expensive on a small market team.
12: Mm-hmm. No doubt about it.
13: We'll figure out what's going on here and somehow try to limp him through the end of the regular season and into the postseason. Murphy says he'll be back. We'll see. You got to get the prognosis and all the information from the doc when he goes and sees him. I wouldn't hold my breath if you want to know the truth.
11: That's a two-minute drill from Bill and Rookie. 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
16: So I was just reading about how this became the anthem of U.S. men's soccer. And the co-writer of the song, Bill Danoff, told the Associated Press that he's honored that the U.S. team has embraced the song. He also said that John Denver, who died in a plane crash back in 1997, he said that John Denver would have relished watching this past game. And afterwards, the team, the crowd, everybody, all singing along together. The John Denver estate told the AP that it is thrilled by the song's latest revival at the World Cup, saying that Country Roads has endured because its message transcends geography and that its simple, clear, and relatable lyrics make it a perfect sing-along. Can't argue with that. Also was reading about how, you know, even though West Virginia is maybe like the most recognizable two words of the whole song, actually has its origins in Maryland. But I won't even get onto that tangent right now. Got a text from Robert in Greenleaf, who texts 920-393-1075, 920-393-1075. Robert in Greenleaf says, hey Marcus, if the U.S. player has a soul and ethics, he would not play. And if he so chooses out of his own immaturity, then Belgium should tell FIFA, we'll do the right thing and not play, costing millions. And it goes on from there. I just disagree.
20: ABC News, I'm Chuck Sievertson. Jenny Rassicot, a former girlfriend, alleges that Maine Democratic Senate candidate Graham Plattner, while they were dating 5 years ago, forced her into having sex without her consent after she repeatedly called for him to stop. That reported by Politico today. Plattner calls the allegation categorically false and also says, in his words, that he's taking the time to reflect on the best path forward. After heat, more heat, says ABC News forecaster Samara Theodore.
21: Things are really hot in the southeast. Some areas not quite as bad as we saw over the holiday weekend, but still pretty bad. 100 degrees is what it feel like in Tuscaloosa. But I'll leave you with some good news for those in the northeast. Things are really cooling down. You in D.C. on Wednesday will be around 83 degrees.
20: Flood watches from Virginia and North Carolina to Pittsburgh, Hartford, and New York City. President Trump heads to a NATO summit in Turkey today, where Ukraine's president is expected to ask alliance members for more interceptor missiles. This is ABC News.
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11: 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This is a two-minute drill as part of the Bill and Rookie Experience.
12: USA Today's Bob Nightingale reported that Woodruff will be placed on the injured list. He will meet with orthopedic surgeon Keith Meister to determine the next steps. He's the guy who did the surgery on him in the first place, and they're going to go from there. You know, that's the next step.
13: Pat Murphy talks about what a great pitcher he is and how important he is, and that's all true, but the problem is you can't count on him. You can't count on him for longevity. You can't count on him to be there when you need him. And you can have all the talent in the world, but it's no different than football. Your best ability is availability.
12: Absolutely right.
13: And he's not. You know, and if he carries a big presence and all that, great. You know what you can do? Make him a bench coach. And then he's in the clubhouse and he's talking to the guys and he's lifting their spirits and he's bringing them up and all that other good stuff.
12: Do like in Major League. Get a big poster of him in the locker room.

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2: Smack that.
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4: That's why I said what I said. 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
2: Well, that's why I went up to you in the locker room to clear it up, because unlike a lot of people nowadays who say they cover the team and say whatever they want about certain players, but they're never actually there to face the people they talk about, that's not the way it's supposed to work. 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
4: Yeah, it is.
0: Hour number three is underway. It's 4 o'clock, and if you want to talk sports, then you better call Eversoll, live on The Fan. 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
2: Hour number three underway. A lot of stuff going on in the sports world. A lot of the conversations centered around soccer. And earlier today, my wife asked, she's like, what time does this soccer game tonight? I'm at 7 o'clock. What time do the Brewers play? 6:40, 6:45, whatever time. So another conflict, by the way, Brewers versus soccer. It's one of those multiple screen kind of nights. And she asked, she's like, well, should we go somewhere to watch? I'm like, nah, I think I want to watch at home. I'm not superstitious, but I am a little stitious, and I've been watching at home so far. I'll just stay home, relax in the AC. But now that we're getting closer, if I could convince my wife, I don't know, Green Bay Distillery's always got soccer watch parties for like the Premier League and stuff early in the morning. Which, by the way, as a non-soccer guy, into soccer now and like every 4 years at the World Cup, and that's the extent of my soccer enthusiasm, really. The idea of waking up early on weekends and instead of watching like Spidey and his amazing friends with Cal for the 1700th time, the idea of waking up early on the weekends and watching your team because of the time difference play overseas, and you've got like a scarf and you can call your jersey a kit. Like, that sounds kind of fun. I'm not quite ready to be like, hey, convince me who to be a soccer fan of. I'm not quite ready to go there. But the idea of waking up early to watch sport, like when the NFL plays in London, we have an 8:30 start time. I love that. I don't care how bad the game is on paper. I'm watching it. It's more sports, and I'm a psycho. So I'm intrigued by the idea of having a team overseas. And right now, if I had a team, I think I'd lean towards Man City, even though I don't know anything about them other than that they came to Lambeau Field a few years ago and Erling Haaland made his debut. Erling Haaland from Norway, who's their 6'5" striker, who's just a freak of nature. And it doesn't take a crazy imagination to imagine the kind of damage he could have done as a perhaps soldier or like a Viking. He looks like a Viking, a real Viking. Not the Minnesota kind. Real Viking. Him with an axe? Are you kidding me? And he plays for Man City. So if I were to throw it out there, the idea of me adopting a soccer, becoming an actual soccer fan, aside from the World Cup, I think I'd be leaning towards Man City. But I don't know. And their colors are blue. Blue is my color. My eyes are blue. Scarves are... How did scarves become such a thing for soccer? And then I'm a big fan of Ted Lasso. That has nothing to do with Man City. Although, if I remember correctly, did not their stud go to Man City, or was it Man United? I don't remember. A lot of Manchesters out there. So anyway, a lot of soccer conversation today. U.S. taking on Belgium tonight at 7 o'clock. Belgium, most famous for their chocolates and waffles. U.S. taking on Belgium tonight. They played a friendly back in March. As I understand, the U.S. was very shorthanded, but they got smoked 5-2 by Belgium. So hopefully U.S. slightly favored tonight. Hopefully they can keep it going and beat Belgium tonight at 7. Also, Giannis said goodbye to the Bucks. He posted a short video on social media. So that trade has officially been made official. The end of the Giannis era, the beginning of whatever era this is, beginning now. It's officially starting. And then, of course, you have the Milwaukee Brewers, Brandon Woodruff, back on the IL, 15-day IL. It's been one shoulder issue after another, after another, after another. It was great after he returned Heard it again on April 30th. Missed a month and a half.

0: more like 2 months. Was great over his last two starts, and then on Saturday, after 61 pitches, was pulled in the fourth inning. Now he's back on the IL. Pat Murphy suggests he's going to be back. I don't know. I think we're wait and see. I heard Bill and Rookie's two-minute drill there, and it sounds like Rookie agrees with me, or I agree with Rookie. We're seeing the same thing. When guys get hurt, your reaction is different depending on who the guy is that got hurt. When Brandon Woodruff gets hurt, I kind of just expect the worst. Woody tried to downplay it when he got hurt again in April. Missed almost 2 months, came back, was awesome through these two starts. But now he's hurt again, and he's like, it's frustrating, but he didn't sound overly emotional. Pat Murphy seems to be downplaying it a little bit. At this point, whatever they do, just have September and October in mind. Like, the next time Brandon Woodruff steps on the mound, I'll be holding my breath. He's a really likable guy. But I'll also be expecting him to potentially suffer another injury or re-aggravate the shoulder. That's been status quo. So if you're only going to get a couple few starts out of him, I'd rather have that be in the playoffs, I think. But then again, it's July. If you're talking about September in a couple months, relying on him, if he hasn't pitched at all between now and then, at least at the big league level, that's putting a lot of faith in the guy. I don't know what you do with Brandon Woodruff except cross your fingers and hope for the best. Meanwhile, let's do a short segment here, catch up on the clock. The Brewers announced two all-stars, their battery from opening day, Jacob Mizorowski, the opening day starter, and their catcher, William Contreras, their two all-stars. Yes, that's it. Just two all-stars. Now, Jacob Mizorowski so far is 2-for-2. Made the all-star team last season. After just a few starts, people were pissed about that. Woodruff is not expected to pitch in the all-star game because he's lined up to start the first half finale. Right now, Mizorowski, at least as of Saturday when this was announced, Mizorowski leads Major League Baseball in strikeouts, ERA, WHIP, and opposing batting average. Recorded a shutout while tossing the eighth most innings of any pitcher this season, 104. He likely would be the All-Star game starter if he wasn't scheduled to start the first half finale. He's also scheduled to pitch again tomorrow as part of the doubleheader. I'm completely okay with Miz not pitching in the All-Star game, by the way. Just go ahead and pitch for the Brewers more. I'm good with that. Threw a 105.5 mile per hour fastball to Pete Crow Armstrong back on June 26th that set a record for a starting pitcher in the pitch tracking era. All these stats that we've just repeated over and over and over again. I always say reading numbers, reading stats can make for very boring sports radio. But with Jacob Mizorowski, when you're running out of words, just repeat the numbers because damn. So Miz, well deserving of an all-star nod again. If he can't pitch, perhaps he's replaced by Kyle Harrison, who should be an all-star, but we'll see. William Contreras, now a three-time all-star, named to the all-star game for the third time in his seven-year career. He was an all-star in 2024 and 2022, 28 years old, hitting .293 this season with 9 homers and 51 runs batted in over 82 games. Miz is the eighth pitcher to earn an all-star nod in each of his first two professional seasons. And right now, he's the odds-on favorite to win the Cy Young Award. Which, by the way, got into it over the weekend a little bit. Or not got into it. Just talked to a couple strangers at Al Johnson's up in Sister Bay. Some guy was wearing a Terang shirt. And the bartender who, well, let's just, I don't know. He was having himself a weekend. Good guy. Anyway, got to talking about Brewers. And I'm like, you see how ticked off every other fan base is about Miz not being charged with those earned runs that he gave up. Those runs were not counted as earned in his last start against the, who were they just playing? Cincinnati, right? Last week. Because they charged it as an error to Jake Bowers at first instead of You know, so they're just runs allowed, not earned runs, and those could affect his ERA. So I kept going through it, and I'm like checking where everyone's from, reading all these tweets about how it's such a joke that the Brewers' home scorekeeper, even though it's Major League Baseball who signs off on it, the Brewers are just home cooking here, trying to protect the golden boy or whatever. And I'm just going through all those tweets. Okay, so there's a Cubs fan, Phillies fan, Cubs fan, Phillies fan, Reds, Phillies, Cardinals, Phillies, and so on and so forth. And I was just talking with someone, like, who really cares? Like, if they charged him with those earned runs, would any Brewer fan be, like, ticked? Probably not. And if another fan base or a pitcher from another team gave up those runs, they lost the game, but they weren't charged as earned. They were just runs allowed. Like, would you lose your mind at that? I wouldn't care. I probably wouldn't spend a second talking about it. But the reaction towards Miz is like, oh, well, they're just protecting him because they want him. Why does Major League Baseball want Miz to win the Cy Young? Or like, I just don't get upset. Or I don't understand why people get so upset about stupid things like that. And yet here I am getting upset at what other people allow themselves to get upset about. But the Brandon Woodruff thing, that sucks. We'll hit that more next. 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The low 60 tonight, tomorrow, very similar weather to today. Mostly sunny, very warm and humid in the high 86.
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3: Will LaFleur figure out how to finish games? 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
0: The Wisconsin Timber Rattlers off tonight, but back in action tomorrow night. It is Girls Night Out, as well as Bang for Your Buck Night. Girls Night Out features a Dine and Unwind ticket package, which includes a ticket as well as all-you-can-eat buffet on the club level, two drink vouchers, a silicone wine glass, and an entry into a drawing to participate in the Diamond Dog. Bang for Your Buck Night with Nathan's Famous Hot Dog, 16-ounce Pepsi products and 16-ounce domestic beers for $2 tomorrow night with the Wisconsin Timber Rattlers as they are back home this week. Always great stuff going on with the T-Rats. Meanwhile, the Milwaukee Brewers at this rate, I think there's a good chance that Brandon Woodruff will appear for the Timber Rattlers at some point again yet this season, because Brandon Woodruff is back on the IL, and obviously Woodruff has had a long history with injuries to his right shoulder. Woodruff underwent surgery in October of 2023, missed all of 2024, missed the first half of 2025, recovering from the injury. He has not started more than 12 games in a season since 2022. And the next time he'll appear in a game again is a major question mark. Listening to Pat Murphy, he seemed confident that Woodruff will be back. Hope he is. He's a really easy guy to root for. But it's really hard for me to expect him to be back anytime soon. And even if he does come back, when he does next start a game, I don't want to sound cynical, but I'd kind of just be waiting for the other shoe to drop, right? I mean, it's, you feel for the guy. It sucks. So Brandon Woodruff, Saturday in Arizona, after 61 pitches, after 3 2/3 innings, was pulled out of the game in the fourth. I mentioned earlier, I was up in Door County. We were at an outdoor bar, and they had the Brewer game on. Live music out there. I peek over at the Brewers. I see Woodruff talking into his glove. Team huddled around him. You could see Bryce Terang looking over his shoulder, listening to his every word, whatever Woodruff was saying. But I'm just kind of knew right away. Then I got on Twitter. Yeah, this doesn't look good. His velocity was down, just not good. Here was Woodruff post-game after being pulled after 61 pitches, then today placed on the 15-day IL. Here's Woodruff on how he felt Saturday physically.
13: Can you describe how you felt out there tonight as the game went on?
14: Initially warming up, everything was good. Started first inning was fine, and then kind of just a slow progression of discomfort's the best word. Kind of similar to what I experienced against them last time at home. So it kind of just got to the point where, I mean, you can kind of just see it, you know, with your eyes that something's not right. So too early to kind of tell, but based off the test after I came out, it seemed like it's very similar to what I experienced before.
15: Do you think you'll need some time?
14: I honestly can't answer that right now. I'm assuming. I'm not sure. I haven't talked to any of the staff besides the trainers, doctors, you know, when I came out. So probably come in, reassess tomorrow. But I mean, it's probably trending that way, fair to say. So.
15: On the last one, you didn't seem, you know, super concerned because a lot of the tests checked out well. Now that it's happened twice, though, is that more cause for?
14: To be honest, I think that's it's kind of the life of my shoulder in a sense, and you know, it's one of those things where you hope that it would hold on until you get to the end of the year, and then you reassess and kind of make some adjustments. But kind of just popped up on me again here, and it's been a couple months since I've had the injection. So, you know, I honestly, I don't know much more than that other than I'll come in tomorrow, probably talk to the doctor, get Meister involved, and then go from there. And then we'll just take the next steps as they come. So I don't really have anything other, you know, forecasted past that. So.
16: And you mentioned felt fine during warm-up and kind of progressed throughout the game. When did you first notice something?
14: Probably in the second. And then it progressively just kind of got worse on me in the third, and then the fourth got to the point where it wasn't a good idea to probably keep going. I could have, but it's one of those things kind of similar to last time. I'm just putting myself in a bad position. So probably the second inning is kind of when it was kind of just a gradual, not one pitch kind of happened. So
17: what are the emotions of tonight?
14: Tough loss. I mean, it's, you know, we had a good chance to win the game there. For me personally, it's just one of those things where it gets a little frustrating dealing with this. But like I said, it's kind of the nature of kind of my throwing shoulder right now. So kind of comes in waves a little bit. But yeah, anytime you lose a major league game, it's not the best. And you know what I mean? I'm not trying to center it around myself, but you know, personally, like it gets frustrating. So having to kind of go through this stuff, but I'm in a good spot mentally with it. I know what's before me. I know what I'm dealing with. So if I can avoid some things, you know, it just becomes get back on the field and pitch and help them win. So I'm trying to do that as quick as possible, but I won't know any of that information for probably the next couple of days.
0: Well, we now know Brandon Woodruff is on the 15-day IL. Don't want to tell you how to feel. Obviously, it's hard to... I wish I could be more optimistic about the outlook for Brandon Woodruff, but I also want to be realistic. Now, tonight, Shane Drouin on the mound as the Brewers begin a very important series in St. Louis. 5 games in 4 days with a doubleheader tomorrow. Tonight's game starts at 6:45, so once again, directly competing with the U.S. men's national team in the World Cup. Christian Yelich is leading off as the DH. Yelly, by the way, woof, he's been struggling. Tonight would be a good time to snap out of this funk. Jackson Churio in left hitting second. Bryce Terang hitting third, playing second, snubbed from the All-Star game. William Contreras catching, hitting cleanup. Jake Bowers at first, hitting fifth. Sal Frelick in center, hitting sixth. He's been better lately. Did I say Garrett Mitchell in center, excuse me, hitting sixth. Sal Frelick in right, hitting seventh. Cooper Pratt, woof, after an impressive first week. It's been rough for Coop, but he's at short, hitting eighth. And then David Hamilton rounding out the lineup at third base. I got a text here from Cartwright and Brilliant. You talk about pressure. Cartwright says, "Hey, Marcus, I just got a $1,200 bonus and I'm flopping back and forth whether to put it on the U.S. or Belgium. I know nothing about soccer or the rules or the players, nor do I care who wins at this point." Wow. "If you had to, who would you put your money on? Appreciate any thoughts, Cartwright and Brilliant." Well, I don't want to accuse you of being un-American if you don't care who's going to win. But, like, you're going to put your bonus on Belgium? Can I see some more information on your heritage? Do you have strong Belgium ties? Come on, Cartwright, what are we doing here? You put it on the U.S. and you hope for the best. For the record, the odds are very close. The U.S. a slight favorite over Belgium. I do think they're going to win tonight. I've got a little prop wager on Christian Pulisic. I know all the attention on Flo Balogun having his red card ban lifted by FIFA, but I was kind of warming up to the... I had convinced myself that the golden boy of U.S. soccer, Christian Pulisic, was going to have his breakout World Cup game with Balogun out. Balogun will play tonight, or he's at least eligible to play tonight. I'm still sticking with the Pulisic breakout. Either a goal or assist. I've got a little action on Prize Picks, so throw that out there as well. But I bet responsibly, Cartwright. Putting your entire bonus on tonight's game seems like risky business. Andy Herman knows a lot more about soccer than I do, and he has a Packer podcast called the Pack-A-Day Podcast. We'll talk Packers, American football, and soccer also known as football around the globe. Andy Herman coming up next.
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0: have clinched a home playoff game at the Rush Center. 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So Sunday, August 2nd, the Blizzard going to host a playoff game at the Rush. 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Which is Wednesday. So check out the Blizzard's website for more details. 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
0: Meanwhile, across the street, the Green Bay Packers, still 3 weeks away from reporting to training camp. Their first practice on the field will be Wednesday, July 29th, 3 weeks from Wednesday. Joining me now to talk all things Packers, he is the creator and owner of the Pack-A-Day podcast. He is Andy Herman. Hello, Andy.
1: Hello, Marcus. How are you doing, my friend?
0: I'm doing very well. I trust that you had an enjoyable long 4th of July weekend.
1: I did. Lots of World Cup, some downtime, a little bit of time to relax. So, yeah, it worked out very, very well.
0: Any highlight of the long weekend? Did you do anything? Did you get out of the house? And you can say no, because I'm at the point in my life where when I don't have plans, those are the weekends I look forward to the most.
1: Yeah, it is almost impossible for us never to have plans. Yes. We've usually got some sort of soccer thing going on, or obviously tons of stuff with the Packers. But we actually, at the very last moment, even like considered like, do we want to take like a mini trip somewhere? Because we looked at it and we're like, we have 4 days where we don't have anything. And that never, ever happens in our household. So no, it was really just a quiet, relaxing weekend. And at the last minute, we decided like, why are we trying to fill something in here? Let's just actually enjoy a nice, relaxing weekend. And that's exactly what we did.
0: Well, we had a lot of fun in Sister Bay. Nothing quite like Door County. It was
1: love
0: great.
1: It.
0: But yeah, I mean, it's awesome. And relaxation is always nice. So Andy, you mentioned you're always busy with something soccer. That's crazy. I thought you only knew American football. That's what some people on Twitter told me when you were tweeting about soccer.
1: What's really funny is despite obviously me being, you know, well ingrained with the Packers, with everything that we do on the Pack-A-Day 365, I've actually probably had more involvement in my life with soccer. I grew up playing soccer. I played far more soccer growing up than I ever played football. I actually started coaching soccer at the age of 15. I coached high school soccer for Kakana High School, both as a head JV and assistant varsity coach when I was in my early 20s. I've probably coached soccer for over 20 years. My two kids are in club soccer. And like 90% of the time, we're usually involved in something soccer related throughout the course of the week. I've spent more time in my life probably with soccer than I probably have with NFL and football stuff, which is crazy when you can kind of consider how much I do, obviously covering the Packers. So yeah, it's always very funny just to assume that, you know, NFL football is my main form of football, but I have done a ton with soccer in my life. And yeah, it's a sport that I enjoy wholeheartedly.
0: That's not how this works, Andy. If you have a football related podcast, you cannot voice any opinions whatsoever on anything else, especially pizza or anything that doesn't have to do with sports. But no, I mean, a lot of attention on other sports right now. Obviously, soccer, midway in the baseball season here, tennis going on. So I guess we should probably talk pickleball. In all seriousness, we should talk pickleball. We will talk pickleball. You saw that clip recently of Jordan Love and Mike Parsons playing pickleball together. You saw that, right?
1: Yo, I saw it for sure.
0: Any thoughts on that, Andy Herman?
1: Yeah, double thoughts. First of all, if he can do it, and if there's no setbacks, no injuries, and, you know, he's comfortable to do it, awesome for him. That's probably a great way to start getting some real, you know, kind of competition and some legitimate sports activity without risking anything at like a crazy high level. It's probably great for his mindset. It's probably great for him just to do some stuff like that. Wonderful. Fantastic. The other side of it is, of course, the like, oh, my God, like, let's not do this sort of side of things, because we saw Marcus how intense he was at a charity softball game. Like, he was ready to like rip heads off if anything went wrong and that his defense didn't win. And he was all out. I don't know that he has an off switch with anything competitive.
0: Yeah.
1: So if there is a point on the line and he has to twist his body into a pretzel to go, you know, hit a pickleball and, you know, do whatever he needs to do to win that match, I don't doubt that he will do everything in his power. And one cut in the wrong direction or whatever it might be, that scares the crap out of me. Now I have a feeling that Micah and the powers that be with the Packers have a better idea if that's a good idea or not.
2: Right.
1: I'm sure it probably is fine. But yeah, there's definitely a piece of me that's just like, I don't think he has enough of an off switch to like go from like 100% or 100,000% to like 70%. And that does scare me definitely a little bit.
0: All I'm saying is a few years ago, my dad was in Palm Springs and he ruptured his Achilles playing pickleball. I'm not trying to put it. I'm just saying, and I know fans, you know, whenever they see their favorite players do other stuff besides their sport, if they're not watching film and they're playing video games, if they're not lifting weights and they're out fishing, a lot of fans will lose their minds. Believe it or not, they are people. They do have lives outside of their sport. Yep. That said, I'm watching Mike on the pickleball court like, careful, I hope he's I hope there's a trainer nearby, you know?
1: Yeah, and I think that's probably the case. Again, especially if Jordan Love is there too, there's probably some extra eyeballs on it. But yeah, definitely a little nervous. I guess it's good if he can get that work in. Not that this, you know, is anything significant at all. My son just came off a stress fracture in his groin, so I'm like hyper reactive to like injuries right now. I think I may have set ChatGPT on fire searching every like possible thing about the injury, just like Micah said he did about his injury. And it just was like remarkable to me of like the little things that you have to do to get back from injury. And then not only that, but just sometimes the best things that you can do when you're so hyper focused on it is just do something like unrelated and just go out and do something athletic. And all of a sudden your body kind of takes over and you're not thinking about every little, you know, nick of pain that it might be going through, and you're just kind of having fun. I hope for him that that's the case and that that helps him in the recovery process, not only just physically, but mentally, to just kind of go out there, have fun and do something again. Cause yeah. I know, again, not related, nobody cares, but I think even for my son, just doing some basketball around the house, you know, just, you know, him and I playing some one-on-ones, I think kind of got his mind off of everything and actually helped with the recovery process, where he's again, a big time soccer player. So I think that just taking his mind off of it helped.
0: Yeah, and again, can't make it clear enough. Not second guessing the Packers at all, or Micah, or Jordan. I'm sure they've got a plan. I'm sure they were aware. I'm just saying, like, I see that, and I remember my dad. He's like, that wiped out some of his golf, and that's all he cares about. He's not thinking he's gonna get hurt playing innocent game of pickleball, and then quite literally pop. Talking to Andy Herman, creator and owner of the Pack a Day podcast. So Andy, we spoke recently about some underrated Packers, and one of the names you included was Jordan Love. I want to circle back to that, because there's been some other, it's ranking season or list season, and I just want to kind of reset the temperature of Jordan Love, because I still feel like, and I believe you would agree, that Jordan Love is better than, I don't know if it's the majority, but certainly a large portion of the fan base thinks. I think Love is better than a lot of people recognize, and some in the national media kind of follow that same or share that sentiment.
1: Yeah, it's been interesting, and just sort of the ebbs and flows of how people view Jordan. I still see stuff, and again, so I always take some of it with a grain of salt. You don't know who's just trolling and who's just trying to get a reaction, but I even saw stuff. I was posting the question of, you know, who would you rather have at quarterback in 2026? Because PFF had Aaron Rodgers ahead of Malik Willis. And I'm like, am I crazy for thinking I'd rather have Malik Willis in 2026 ahead of Aaron Rodgers? And then I had people that are, of course, responding, I'd rather have both of them than Jordan Love. And I'm like, what world are we possibly living on where that is a potential take at this point in time? And I do think from a national standpoint, it does feel like a good chunk of the narrative right now. And if you're, there's a few different lists right now that are listing, like, if we were to redraft the NFL, where would Jordan Love go? I think one had him fourth. I think one had him eighth. And it starts to feel like, all right, people are starting to recognize the value of what Jordan Love brings. I think PFF had him, what, top five or top six in their quarterback rankings for going into the season. I think we're starting to see some of that stuff come to fruition, even from a national standpoint. And yet it feels like a portion of the fan base is still either oblivious or just doesn't want to see it or wants to hang on to their priors, whatever it might be. But this is a really great quarterback. I understand if you want to have the word great attached with you, you have to have a level of success in the playoffs, especially when you're in Green Bay, coming off of Favre and Rodgers, et cetera. I understand it. I get it. But man, he has played a really great brand of football. I thought he took another step last year. Highest grade I gave him, highest grade PFF gave him. We went over the numbers last week of QBR, EPA, CPOE, whatever you want to look at. He was fantastic. And I just hope that more people are even able to see it this year and he continues that, because he was pretty darn good a season ago. And I think he can even be better this year.
0: Andy, you also just discussed the 10 biggest X factors, and X factors can mean different things, kind of depending on who's using the term and what they mean by that. But like looking at your list, one player, we already talked about Micah Parsons, and Micah Parsons is the president of the Lucas Van Ness fan club. The Packers are very, very clearly relying on Lucas Van Ness, not just while Micah is out, but also, you know, we all kind of point and laugh at the Cowboys for giving up a pick for Rashawn Gary. But if not, you go into last season knowing Rashawn Gary is going to start there. And we have not yet seen Lucas Van Ness play as important a role as he will play going into this season. He is going to be a big part towards their success of the 2026 season.
1: Yeah, I think this is basically the third consecutive year that LVN would have been on my X factors list for the Packers. And I know he was 2 years ago. Last year, I kind of just made an overarching feel of like it felt like everything was an X factor for the Packers. But LVN certainly would have been at the top of the list last year. And to be fair, I think one of the reasons that the Packers haven't taken that step, especially defensively, is because him as an X factor has not hit yet. He hasn't played at a high enough level to be like, all right, yep, he's that legitimate number two pass rusher, or even at times, you know, before Micah, even potentially a number one pass rusher that Green Bay has legitimately needed. I still say if he steps up and has that sort of season, before Micah even gets healthy, he is going to be such an important piece to this team. But even when Micah's back, we saw last year, teams are going to double, triple, hold, do everything that they can to slow down Micah. Somebody else has to, step up in those key moments, or just give him some help so that when Micah chases the quarterback off of his spot one way, there's somebody else either on the interior, like a Devontae Wyatt, a Javon Hargrave, or on the other side, like an LVN, that's closing, the side on the other side so that he can't escape out the other end. If LVN can do that, plus, he has been a pretty good run defender. He's a good effort player, but taking that next step would be how differently would we view this team, Marcus, if you said like LVN was a top, even 20 pass rusher, and Micah is still number one or two in the probably number two in the league for pass rush ability when he comes back? That completely changes your idea of what this Packers defense is. Whereas if LVN is, the 50th pass rusher or something like that, you're just like, yeah, they're probably still a player short on that defensive line. So to me, despite it being probably the third consecutive season you put him on this list, he is still number 1A on that list for me.
0: And another guy, maybe he's 1B, I don't know, but Andy, we've talked about how important Jordan Morgan is as the blindside protector for Jordan Love. Now, this conversation has layers to it, obviously, because, he's a first-time starting left tackle, but he's replacing Rashid Walker, who didn't exactly set the bar all that high. So I think most people look at Jordan Morgan and you have questions, but you also kind of assume, or at least have reason to believe, that he can be at least what Rashid Walker was. But if he's really good, that is a huge bonus for the offense. If he's bad, and it's all kind of a guessing game, we saw Lucas Van Ness dominate that practice at minicamp, and on one hand, it's like, damn, he's been living in the backfield. On the other hand, he's lined up across from Jordan Morgan. Is that good? Is that bad? They're not wearing pads. What do we make of all this? If Jordan Morgan's bad, and we probably won't know those answers until the season starts, then the offense in general is in a world of hurt, because we all want him to kind of lean on the passing game a little more because we think that's what they do best. If you can't count on your left tackle, oh boy.
1: Yeah, it would be a huge problem. And I was just looking at this. I was on a live Q&A right before I came on here, and we were talking a little bit about Rashid Walker and sort of his struggles last season. I didn't even remember. I went back and looked at it. He was my lowest graded player on the team last year, technically tied with Carrington Valentine. I just don't think people recognize how poor of a final end of the season he had last year. It was really bad. I thought it cost Green Bay in a pretty significant way. They didn't have the ability to maneuver people around because of the injuries to Elgton Jenkins and Zach Tom, et cetera. So I just think that he really hurt not only the Packers, he hurt himself in his contract negotiations this offseason as well. And Jordan Morgan did look like a viable player at left tackle in preseason. Yes, it was preseason, but he looked the part. This is his natural position coming out of college. I have a hard time believing, and I really, really hope I'm not wrong on this, Marcus, I have a hard time believing that he would be as bad or worse than what Rashid was a season ago. I think at a worst case scenario is that he's just maybe slightly better than what Rashid Walker was, but even that should theoretically be an improvement. But if you even get average level play from Jordan Morgan as a left tackle, that's going to be night and day difference from where Green Bay was at that position a season ago. And B, like, that's a good starting left tackle. I think that starts to change how people view Jordan Morgan as well. It's a huge season for him. He gets to go back to his normal spot. Not only that, but I think he's going to be able to actually practice it regularly rather than having to practice four spots all throughout the course of the season. I think that's going to do him well. Hopefully it does the line well. And I just think not only that, but if he and Aaron Banks can stay at left guard, Sean Ryan can stay at center, Belton can stay at right guard, Zach Tom at right tackle. I'm sure there's going to be some injuries here and there. There always are, but those guys can actually gel together and play together. There were so many different iterations of that offensive line last year, and it never felt like they actually got to gel. I think that could potentially help everyone as well.
0: Fun question. This is a very early July question, especially during the World Cup. Without seeing it, without seeing any of the Packers on the pitch, as they say, which Packers do you think would make the best soccer players?
1: Ooh, all right, let's see. The Jaden Reed came to mind immediately. I feel like he would have the agility and the acceleration, the speed, etc. He's kind of got that right soccer type size. I think he would be on my list. Matthew Golden, probably for the same sort of reason. Brandon Cisse has sort of that athletic profile as well. Mm-hmm. Those would probably be ones. And then I want to see what like Micah would look like, just because he's such a freak at everything. I just want to see it. I don't know what it would look like, but you know, does it look like Erling Haaland, where somebody's just like up there in the box and he can just head everything in? That would be very fun to see. Those would be at the top of my list of like, I really want to see what it looks like. I want to see what maybe a Christian Watson, yes, or a Savion Williams would look like as a goalie, even like, okay, just their size, their hands. I think those could be really fun as well. But those would probably be the ones that immediately come to mind.
0: See, Watson, anything athletic, I just want to see him do, because you could introduce, yeah, a new sport and then just teach him the basics and you'd be like, all right, so I didn't know you could play the sport like that. You're way too good at it. You know, you in gym class, you try a new sport and all of a sudden, yep, he's just, that's Christian Watson. Plus you bring up Erling Haaland from Norway. He looks like Clay Matthews because he's so much bigger. Looks like this freak. But then, you know, he's like 6'4", 6'5", and change, roughly 200 pounds. That's about the same size as Christian Watson. So I'd like to see Watson maybe as a striker as well. There's like nothing athletic that he can't do, you know?
1: I always think like it would be very fun in the Olympics if you had to put together like a 25-man, you know, like overall roster, and you have no idea what sport is going to get selected. Like it's like a, you have, yes, like a wheel, and it could be basketball, it could be ice hockey, it could be the NFL, it could be, you're like a football game, and obviously you'd have to limit it because you only have so many players and things like that. But you have a 25-man roster that you have to put together, and you're going to go against another country, and you're going to spin a wheel, and you have no idea what sport's going to get selected. Sign me up for that. I want to see what country has the best 25 athletes that no matter what you're asking them to do, they can go out and compete at it. For that, that would be a very fun exercise.
0: That would be so fun. My money would be on the U.S. Like, you give me prime LeBron, and I don't know, athletically Christian Watson's probably pound for pound one of the best athletes in the United States as far as professional sports go. So Andy, give me your thoughts. Also, this might be controversial, in soccer, of all the Packers on the roster, I think I'd like to see Keyshawn Nixon on the team too. Maybe, okay, skill set wise, I mean, certainly we've seen what he can do as a returner. My team would probably be, as you alluded to, a lot of receivers and corners. It just feels like those skills kind of translate. But we see how often soccer players complain after every call, and there's a lot of gamesmanship going on. If nothing else, I think Keyshawn Nixon could be good for baiting someone into a card or two. You know what I mean?
1: For sure. Honestly, you know who probably the best player is? Probably Daniel Whalen. Daniel Whalen, yeah, is probably the best player, like actual soccer player on the team. Obviously, his kicking ability, he's 6'5", 216. He is not small. He comes from a country that's obviously very soccer heavy. I'm sure he played a lot of soccer growing up as well. So yeah, there's a decent chance too. He's an avid Newcastle United fan, apparently, mm-hmm, too. So I have a feeling that Daniel Whalen can probably play some soccer too.
0: All right. I like the sound of that. So Andy, as a soccer guy yourself, your thoughts on the Flo Balogun situation and how FIFA handled it?
1: Yeah, so many different directions I could go here, and I'm pretty fired up about the topic in general, so apologies in advance. But the first thing, I hate all of this because, first and foremost, best U.S. team that we've ever seen, certainly in our lifetime, playing some unbelievable soccer that is beating good teams, that was favored to beat Belgium in this game, even without Flo Balogun. They, you know, he had the red card. It's an awful situation in that game. They played, what, it was at 30 minutes without him. They score the other goal. They go up 2-0, and they show that they can win, even not only just without him, but without him and that 11th player on the field. They obviously had to play a man down as well. And so the fact that this World Cup was going as unbelievable as you could possibly hope it to go, not only from like how people were viewing the U.S. as a country and hosting the tournament, but how the U.S. was playing, maybe their best team ever. They're competing with just about everybody. Everything was going as glowingly as you possibly could. So for this to shine a light on a team and a coach that I don't think could have done anything differently, Balogun handled this as well as he possibly could have, shook the ref's hands, accepted the red card. Again, everybody on the U.S. was ready to play this game without him. Again, was still favored, although slightly, in this game against Belgium without him. And now you have this entire crap storm of stuff that has come up without them really asking for it or being involved in it in any sort of significant way. I'm not saying the entire federation isn't, but I'm saying this team, this coach has basically stayed outside of it. And now they're in the crosshairs of it, I think is really, really brutal. The other thing is, I just think this is classic FIFA. I think they messed this up every single step of the way. I do not think it should have been a red card. I understand why the optics of it, when you slow it down and you take a still shot of it, look like a red card 99% of the time. When you see those spikes in that situation, that's going to be a red card. Balogun's literally just going to plant his foot down. He is not reckless. He is not doing anything to try. It's just, he is landing and all of a sudden there's a leg there. And as soon as that leg is contacted, he actually pulls up to try to make sure that he does not land on that ankle. So I don't know that there's anything with any modicum of common sense where you would give a red card in that situation, not to mention then they use a process that wasn't supposed to be utilized in that situation. And then again, even after all that, US is like, all right, yep, fine, we'll play without him. That's how this goes. And then of course they, you know, there's the whole political side of things. And then there's the entire, you know, how it views it, whether it is or isn't as corruption in the entire situation. And you get all of that whole can of worms involved. It's just, and then FIFA rescinding it the day before the game, or at least suspending it the day before the game. They just, in not having an actual appeals process that is transparent, that is actually able to be gone through in the entire situation. Everything is classic FIFA. Everything is a fail every step of the way. And it's unfortunate that the U.S. and these players and this team is in the crosshairs of something that should have never been called a red card in the first place. They were ready to play without him, favorites without him. And now, of course, they're somehow the bad guys and Balogun's the bad guy. And it's crappy all the way around.
0: One more soccer question before I let you go. Why are soccer people obsessed with the word inevitable?
1: I don't know. It does feel a little bit that way. But yeah, I don't know why that is thrown about and bandied about so much.
0: Yeah, it is something. Then it makes me think of Team America, inevitable. But yeah, it's like a guy scores a goal and then insert name here is inevitable. I guess I just don't know where that started, but whatever.
1: It had to be a part of the Avengers, right? Thanos, I am inevitable. Like it had to have something to do with that too, maybe. I don't know.
0: Sure. All right. That's a theory. I like it. Andy Herman, the creator and owner of the Pack a Day podcast. Andy, you are the best. Appreciate your time.
1: Hey, can't wait to talk to you next, Marcus. Thanks so much.
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0: U.S. and Belgium in the round of 16 at the World Cup. The winner will take on Spain. Spain beat Portugal 1-0 earlier today.
1: This is Better Call Ebersole, live on The Fan.
0: Got a text from Craig who says, people seem to agree that the red card was a bad call and overturning it was also a bad call. But we got to let the man play and place blame on the officials, FIFA and the president. It's like a corrupt cop put someone in jail and a corrupt judge let him out. The situation is rotten, but you don't demand he go back to jail to prove an ethical point about corrupt judges. He's still innocent. Yeah, and Flo Balogun handled this as professionally as possible. It's like that commercial about, like, doing the right thing when the basketball player tells his coach, like, coach, I hit the ball out. I touched it last. Like, who cares? The ref made the call.
2: ABC News, I'm Chuck Sievertson. Another allegation against the main Democratic Senate candidate. ABC News has not independently verified the claim, which has been published online. Former girlfriend tells Politico in late 2021, Graham Plattner entered her home while drunk and forced himself on her. In a video message, Plattner calls the allegation false and adds,
3: regardless of the inaccuracy of the reporting, but mindful of the political reality it will inflict, we are taking the time to reflect on the best path forward.
2: President Trump heads to a NATO summit in Turkey later today, where Ukraine President Zelensky is expected to ask alliance members for more interceptor missiles. Saying FIFA's judicial bodies are independent and autonomous, the head of soccer's governing body essentially denying he had any influence over the decision to reverse a red card suspension so that the top U.S. scorer can play in tonight's game against Belgium. Heat continues in the southeast. This is ABC News.
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5: 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Tonight in the World Cup, the U.S. men's national team will play Belgium. To me, for the U.S., all eyes should be on Christian Pulisic. He's been good to this point of the tournament, but to move on in the tourney, the U.S. needs more from our best player. I'm Chris Black.
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6: Hour number four, appreciate you tuning in. 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The Brewers in St. Louis opening up a series with the Cardinals. 5 games in 4 days with the makeup game, so a doubleheader tomorrow with Miz on the mound. Tonight it's Shane Drouin and the Brewers taking on the St. Louis Cardinals. The Brewers have a 6-game lead atop the division. 55-33 is the record. 6 games up on the Cubs, 7.5 up on the Cardinals. So you got the Brewers. You got the Milwaukee Bucks making the Giannis trade official. Giannis put out a short video saying very nice things about Milwaukee. The Bucks general manager John Horst put out a statement thanking Giannis for his 13 years as a Buck. The greatest Milwaukee Buck ever. No, we're not going to do that again, because anybody who suggests otherwise is just, well, among other things, wrong. Or at the very least misunderstanding what that means. Anyway, a lot of stuff, but of course, it all comes back to soccer. And the United States taking on Belgium tonight in the World Cup in Seattle. That game will get started at 7 o'clock. This is as big as it gets. And admittedly, I am not a soccer guy, per se. As I've said, I pay attention and really care about soccer pretty much once every 4 years. Kind of, for me, similar to hockey, where it's like, look, if we're rooting for the U.S. in anything against anybody else, like, let's go. You know, Olympics or World Cup or whatever the case may be. And then it's always crazy watching sports like that where you're competing against other countries because you're watching so passionately. And then you remind yourself, okay, so like 3 weeks ago, I didn't give a crap about it. But here we are, like, let's go, United States, you know, U.S. taking on Belgium tonight. But I did mention earlier, I am intrigued by the idea of waking up early on the weekends and having a soccer team to watch overseas. And with the time difference, it's like early morning stuff. Like I mentioned, when they play, the NFL plays in London, I like the 8:30 start. That's great. Get up and watch some football, right? Like, why waste any other time? You know, maybe you have your phone out in church. Not that I'm encouraging that, but like, I love the idea of more sports early in the morning. Not ready to say I'm looking for a soccer team. Not ready to say that I want a Premier League team or anything like that, but the idea is intriguing. I know Green Bay Distillery always has watch parties for, I believe it's the Premier League, during soccer season. I'm intrigued. The more the U.S. wins, the more I'll care about soccer throughout the summer, and then the more likely maybe I will look to adopt a soccer team. Anyway, I got a text from Jeremy in Appleton. He says, "Hey, Marcus, I thoroughly enjoy your programs and appreciate your passion for Wisconsin sports. Thank you for bringing attention to the World Cup on your program in a positive manner. It's appreciated by a passionate fan myself of all things Wisconsin and professional soccer." Well, thank you for the kind words, Jeremy. I know a lot of people are on the fence about soccer, and thus, as a result, they can't even open their minds to it. It's like, I don't get it. Soccer bad. Soccer sucks. Soccer soft. I don't want to be that guy. I'm not a hardcore soccer fan, but I recognize there's a lot that I don't know about it, so I try to bring people on who know more, and it's sports.

0: It's the World Cup. It's a fun sport to watch, I think.
1: Yeah, but Marcus, the flopping.
0: Whatever. Anyway, more from Jeremy in Appleton. He says, you mentioned how you're more intrigued by soccer thanks to the World Cup, which is great. I would recommend checking out the English Premier League. As you said, the matches on Saturday and Sunday mornings are nice to put on in the morning. As I've listened to you for a while, I think your son Cal would like it as well. And having a team is always nice. And for us in the U.S., it's slightly different because we weren't born in these cities represented. I am a Manchester United fan, the best freaking team in all the land, at least according to the movie Eurotrip. Jeremy's a Manchester United fan. The history of the club is undeniable. Their stadium is called the Theater of Dreams, even though it hasn't been lately. And they have won every trophy you can in Europe. Aston Villa is another one. Wes Edens, co-owner of the Bucks, has ownership in Villa. Manchester City has become a team that people who are joining the sport as their go-to team. They've been an unstoppable force since around 2008. Erling Haaland is an unbelievable player and is an easy guy to root for. Erling Haaland, of course, the 6'5 physical freak who kind of looks out of place in soccer, but scored 2 goals late yesterday in Norway's win over Brazil, and he plays for Man City. He made his Man City debut in that friendly at Lambeau Field a few years ago. I think it was Manchester City versus Bayern Munich, one of the German teams, if I'm not mistaken. Anyway, Jeremy says, if you have Peacock as a streaming service, check it out. No commercials, no water breaks, and you can lock it in that the match you watch will last roughly 2 hours, and you can either move on with your day or watch another one.
1: See, like, the whole thing, it's a great text. Is that not intriguing? I know we only have so much time, and maybe it sounds like a big commitment. I also think sports fans and people in general have a big problem with recognizing stuff they don't know. So they play it off as stuff that they're not into. It's like, well, it's bad. It's not worth my time because of X, Y, and Z. And maybe it is a time thing. I don't know. But the idea of early morning soccer on the weekends, it's something to kid. And plus, lately, I'll be honest, I mean, the Badgers football program, it used to be appointment TV every Saturday. I'll be honest, it's been a few years. I still watch. I feel like it's part of the job because you can tell when people pretend to watch stuff that they don't actually watch. But it's been a while since it's truly been appointment television. And I don't think I need to ask myself the question why or throw it out there. Like, we know why. Early morning soccer on the weekends is intriguing. But that said, if and when the United States loses in the World Cup this summer, then I will most likely go very quickly back to not caring about soccer. But tonight, it is Monday Night Football. In Seattle, home of the Seahawks, the United States men's national team taking on Belgium at 7 o'clock. Tyler Adams, key player for the U.S., was asked, what kind of energy do they need to bring to this game tonight?
2: No different than what we've been doing, again. The opponent may vary, but what we're doing needs to stay consistent throughout this entire process. And that's what we've done since the start of these preparation matches. We've trusted the process that we've been on. Obviously, you know, go further back, we didn't have some of the results that we wanted, but we continue to believe in what we've been doing, and we continue to believe in that.
0: Tyler Adams also expects an electric environment tonight in Seattle. A home field advantage, hopefully. I mean, that's like the 12th man in Seattle, right? Hopefully it's the 12th man in full effect tonight in Seattle. Here's Tyler Adams.
2: I mean, we're very fortunate to be having such amazing support as we've had. You know, specifically Seattle has been unbelievable in hosting us. So it's exciting to come back to a place that feels familiar, that obviously we had the win over Australia in. To know that we can expect that same energy again in one of the biggest moments of our careers is really special.
0: There you go. So the 12th man for the Seahawks, hopefully it's the 12th man for the United States men's national team tonight, because
1: me, not a soccer guy, am pretty sure there's 11 players on each team at one time, right? Including the goalie, right? Because then you red card, you're down to 10, as we saw last week when Flo Balogun was hit with the red card, sent off, and then was scheduled to miss tonight's game until FIFA reversed their decision yesterday. And that has literally the rest of the soccer world pretty ticked off. But like I said before the top of the hour, it ain't like that commercial. You probably know what commercial I'm referencing. 10, 20 years ago even. I don't even know. But there's a kid. I don't know if it's high school basketball. Whatever. Not important. But I believe it's a commercial to encourage, what is it, sportsmanship or integrity or something. One of those ridiculous concepts. No, but the kid hits the ball out of bounds. His hand touched it last. And coach is in there drawing up a play. Ref made the wrong call, gave the ball to the blue team or whatever, and kid's in the huddle, the kid who hit the ball, and he's like, he can't focus on the coach because he knows deep down he hit the ball out of bounds. And he so foolishly interrupts coach, and he's like, coach, I touched it. I touched the ball. It was off me. And coach is happy about that. Kid goes to tell the ref. They gave it to the other team. It's like, you want to win or not? All right, now, I don't want to mix the sports and the politics angle. Apparently, the White House made a call. I don't know how influential that was or wasn't. I have no idea. Depends who you want to believe. If certain people want you to believe this was the president's call, then they'll say that. If not, I don't want to go down the world, down the road of politics when it comes to this. Ultimately, I feel like they took the wrong route to reach the right conclusion. Again, not a soccer guy, but when I saw that call go against Balogun last week and he got a red card and was sent off, I'm like, uh-oh. If we're trying to get people interested in soccer, a lot of the people that push back against soccer right now will say it's because they think the sport is soft and all the guys fall diving, taking, you know, faking injuries. So they get a call and whatever, all the arguing with the refs, and they don't like it. They think it's soft. Well, if that's the case for people, then if you're trying to convince someone why soccer's cool or here's what, like, they just watch, man, it's great. And then they see that discipline for that infraction, if you will, that action, that's going to be pretty hard to convince someone on the fence. So what did he do wrong there? Well, he's supposed to know that the Bosnian player is behind him and to his right a little bit, so therefore he can't step on the back of his leg, of course. That's obvious. Red card. He's out next game. Duh. Okay. I'm not sure that would exactly be a convincing, you know. Okay, now I'm in. Whew, that's great. So Balogun can play. He's eligible to play tonight as the U.S. takes on Belgium. That's that. And also, although there are certain things about this whole process that clearly can be criticized and have been criticized, I do not think you can criticize the way Flo Balogun himself or the U.S. men's national team has handled it. Every step of the way, they were prepared to move on without him. We disagree with the call. We're going to keep playing. On to the next one. Balogun disagreed with the call. Ultimately, no choice but to accept the decision and move on. Handled it as classy as I think one possibly could. And then at the 11th hour, literally yesterday, FIFA's like, no, on second thought, you know what? We're going to lift the one-game ban and Balogun can play. Belgium's pissed. The rest of the world is pretty ticked off about it. Across the globe. But if someone wants to suggest that Balogun himself should not play if he has any integrity or if he does what's right, that to me reeks of the commercial that I referenced a little bit ago. Coach, I touched the ball. So what? They're giving us the ball. Go U.S. We'll hear from Balogun next. Classy guy. 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A warm one today, same tomorrow. The low 60 tonight, tomorrow mostly sunny, warm and humid, and the high 86.
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23: The Brewers are in first place in the NL Central as they look to win the division for the fourth straight year. We're talking baseball on The Fan.
1: Yes, we are. And soccer with a big game tonight, but the Timber Rattlers, back to baseball. T-Rats, best team in their division in the second half of the season. They're off tonight. They'll be back at it tomorrow. Girls' night out and bang for your buck night. Nathan's Famous Hot Dogs, shout out to Joey Chestnut. 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Saturday, Margaritaville night. A one-of-a-kind Timber Rattlers Hawaiian shirt. A lot of good stuff going on down in Appleton with the Wisconsin Timber Rattlers. But off tonight, back at it tomorrow.
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1: Meanwhile, the United States men's national team taking on Belgium tonight. Scott in Green Bay texts me, going back to my conversation with Andy Herman. That's right, Andy Herman, not just a football guy, also a football guy. This music gives me hype, but so does the official World Cup 2026 music, so I want to hit that now. Very cultured. I like it. I feel like people across the country, across the world, they're all vibing to this little song in between breaks and intros and whatever else they got going on. Tonight's game televised on Fox at 7 o'clock. Scott in Green Bay texts me, says, Andy Herman is saying what everyone is thinking and saying when it comes to Flo Balogun. 100% agree. Scott in Green Bay also given, he's been given like comparisons to the NFL throughout this World Cup, which I feel like many of us appreciate because we're all NFL fans. Not all of us are big soccer fans. I'm into the World Cup, as I think many people have gotten into here. But Scott in Green Bay says Belgium is like the late 2010s Steelers with Ben Roethlisberger and James Harrison in their 80s and shopping for nursing homes together. The U.S. men's national team could take them anyway. Now it's a microscope game, which adds its own sort of pressure. So I don't know if that's the case or not, if the U.S. would have won without Balogun or not. I don't know that they'll win with Balogun tonight. Can't hurt because he's their leading goal scorer. I said before, I'll say it again. I had convinced myself that tonight would be Christian Pulisic's real breakout game in the World Cup. He is the golden boy of U.S. soccer. Hasn't had his best World Cup, and he missed the Australia game in group play. But it's been Balogun who's really exploded onto the scene, and as everybody talking, as one of the stars of this tournament. Not Pulisic. Make no mistake, Pulisic is the guy, the golden boy for U.S. men's soccer, and has been for a while, like the messiah of soccer. Maybe overstating it a little bit, but he's the guy. He's been the star that people have been waiting for in the U.S. for a long, long time. I still think Pulisic has a big night tonight. I've got a wager on him. Over a half goal or assist for tonight. Maybe the first prop bet I've ever placed on soccer, too, for what it's worth. Even though Balogun's playing, I still think tonight, big game for Christian Pulisic. But Flo Balogun remains the big story in soccer. Like I said, the rest of the world, not happy with the decision. I don't think you can blame U.S. soccer. You can't blame the manager, Mauricio Pochettino. You can't blame Balogun himself for how they've responded to the ruling. Because even though I think it was a crappy call, not a soccer guy, but I don't know what else Balogun's supposed to do. If you saw what he did against Bosnia, I don't know what realistically he could have done. There was no intent behind it, but they sent him off with a red, no call initially. They went to VAR, gave him a red card, which is just absurd. Red card means you sit out and you have to play a man down for the rest of the game, and then you have to miss the following game in the World Cup, which would have meant tonight. So even though the U.S. disagreed with it from the jump, Flo Balogun handled it, I think, as classily as he possibly could have. Here's what he had to say. This was over the weekend prior to FIFA then lifting his one-game ban, which has only happened once before at the World Cup. FIFA announced that yesterday, which ticked everybody off outside of the United States. But here's what Balogun said in response to his red card against Bosnia-Herzegovina prior to his one-game suspension being lifted yesterday.
0: Yeah, I think it was, you know, for me, it's important for me to say, obviously, first and foremost, you know, it was totally unintentional, which I'm sure a lot of people know. But, you know, I think the choice of the referee was, of course, his choice, but I don't think it was the correct call. I think a yellow card would have been fair, just due to it not being intentional, and also, you know, there's not many places I can place my foot in such a scenario. But, you know, I think it's happened, and it's something I have to accept and just move forward from.
1: So from the beginning, the U.S., Balogun himself, they all said, all right, I disagree, but screw it. Rules are rules. This is what a red card means. We move on. We're on to the next one. And then FIFA at the 11th hour, they made the decision to rescind the ban or suspend the suspension, as it were. Here's more from Balogun. What was he thinking? Because initially there was no foul called at all. And then the ref went to VAR. What was he thinking in those moments while waiting for the referee's decision?
0: Yeah, just a ton of emotion, you know. It's difficult, you know, to see red at any time, but especially now, you know, in such a high pressure tournament, such a high pressure situation, and you know, there was many emotions, but for me the most important thing was just trying to stay calm. I think I didn't want to react out of emotion, out of anger, and you know, I had to just accept that the decision was made, whether I agreed with it or not, and just you know, try to also think about, you know, how I can help moving forward.
1: Was he surprised that the ref ruled it a red card?
0: Extremely surprised. You know, I initially thought the ref was actually going to give a call for me because you know, there was a shove in the back, but you know. This is the nature of the sport as well, you know. This is what makes the sport so interesting, so engaging. You know, the controversy, and you know, you've seen it in so many different actions during the World Cup, not just with us in the USA, you know, with other teams. And yeah, as I said, it's something I have to just accept. And you know, we still won the game, which is the main positive. And you know, we have to prepare for the game against Belgium.
1: Now, on another note, if that's the first time you've heard Fuller and Balogun speak, you obviously notice his British accent. He is from England. He's playing for the United States by choice because of birthright citizenship rules. He was born in Brooklyn because his mom was very pregnant with Flo Balogun, and the airline wouldn't let her board because they were afraid that, you know, she may go into labor in the air. Therefore, very wise decision. Nice foresight. We got to find out that airline. We all owe them something. Will Bowling knows a lot about soccer. From 104.5 The Zone in Nashville, Will Bowling joins me next. Keep it here.
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23: Need a boost in the morning? 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Bill brings the facts. Rookie brings the positivity. 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
1: Big night tonight for the U.S. men's national team. The round of 16. The United States taking on Belgium tonight. Obviously, the U.S. of A. People around this country paying more attention to soccer now than maybe ever before. 7 p.m. tonight, the U.S. takes on Belgium.
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1: Joining me now, he's on air at 104.5 The Zone in Nashville, and he's on the call for Nashville SC in the MLS. He is Will Bowling. Hello, Will. How are you?
7: I am great. Good to be talking soccer with you and excited for tonight. Going to be a fun one.
1: Well, usually when we talk, or every other time we've spoken, Will, it's been about our football, like the Packers and the Titans kind of thing, but this is the first ever soccer conversation I think we've had.
7: Yeah, it's man, it's so exciting to just say that about so many different people that I've been able to talk to here locally and being on air. And it's been great to invite so many people to our party. And soccer fans can be bad about kind of gatekeeping the sport a little bit. So I want to welcome anyone who is either a diehard or has never watched the sport before. Everyone is welcome. That's for sure.
1: Well, I'm sure you've thoroughly enjoyed most of the country just parachuting in and trying to fix things that aren't really wrong with the sport. Although maybe there are some things that are worth discussing either way. I feel like we have to start the conversation with Flo Balogun's one-game ban being suspended by FIFA. In other words, I guess in soccer terms, his suspension was suspended, I guess. So obviously big news, and people have a lot of opinions on this, Will.
7: Yeah, it's huge news. And in a way, it's pretty unprecedented. It's just the second time ever that a red card suspension has been turned over at a World Cup finals. And this is the World Cup finals. There will be the final of the final in about a week and a half in New Jersey. But this is a crazy situation. And we essentially, Marcus, had the wrong process to get to the right decision. Fuller and Balogun should never have been sent off against Bosnia and Herzegovina last week. A yellow card would have been the right penalty for the foul that he committed. He did commit a foul, but there was no intent. He's not looking at the player's ankle that he stepped on. It was a freeze frame used to make a situation with context look a lot worse than it actually was. So I think you have to start there. Fuller and Balogun paid more of a penalty than he ever should have in not playing the final 30 minutes against Bosnia. So I think you start there, but FIFA opened up itself to this happening when it allowed Cristiano Ronaldo to undo a two-match ban for elbowing an Irish player in UEFA World Cup qualifiers in order to be eligible for two out of the three games, and all three games, of Portugal's group stage matches. They did that for Nicolas Otamendi, who plays for Argentina. They did it for Moises Caicedo, who plays for Ecuador. And they did it for a Qatari player as well. It's four instances where World Cup qualifying suspensions were overturned on the same basis of Article 27 of a disciplinary committee that is independent of FIFA, viewing things like this and saying, you know what, common sense needs to prevail. Let's overturn it. So the other part of this that's so interesting is that every league in the world, including MLS here in the United States, has some kind of appeals process. Red cards get overturned all the time on every continent and every league, monthly, weekly, even you could say, somewhere in the world. It just doesn't happen at the World Cup. So common sense prevailed. The right decision for Fuller and Balogun prevailed. And there's no question that this is a major, major boost to the United States and also a major penalty for Belgium, who now has to throw their entire game plan out the window about 24 hours before the game.
1: So the whole thing is crazy. I think that's a really good way of putting it. The wrong process to get to the right result. Like, I'm not a soccer guy, and I tweeted this in the moment that that red card was issued. I'm like, I started the tweet with, I don't know, but that seems like BS, essentially what I'm, and then right. listening to people talk sounds like that. I mean, it was BS in a lot of people's eyes. So you got the rest of the world, people in Europe especially, really, really upset about this ruling, saying it sets a dangerous precedent, and now the tournament is tainted. And I just keep coming back to, like, okay, so if the rest of the world wants to get all highbrow, you know, and kind of look down at the U.S., call it cheating, or say it's all tainted with an asterisk or whatever they want to say, I also come back to FIFA in general. I mean, not exactly the model of consistency with stuff like that, like the Qatar World Cup and all the
7: right.
1: the stuff that came along with it. You know what I'm saying? You can probably articulate it much better than I am.
7: Well, it's 100% right. And I think even in the way that these games are officiated and refereed, there are different parameters and different guidelines that are given in different parts of the world. And you have an Australian referee that's going to call last night's Mexico-England match differently than the Canadian referee that was on the Cape Verde-Argentina match, who's going to be differently than Michael Oliver, the English referee. Even just within that, the parameters of the way video assistant referee is used. I mean, there is very little consistency in this sport. The beauty of it is that it is so widely followed and loved around the world. The negative of that is that you have gray area that's interpreted differently in different cultures and in different parts of the world by governing bodies, by referees. And so FIFA does its best to create best practices, like not using slow motion in order to make judgment calls mm-hmm. by video assistant referee. That happens all the time everywhere around the world. For instance, in England, in the English Premier League, you essentially have VAR that re-referees the game. They are going to buzz down to the on-field official and be in his ear telling him or her, this is what I recommend based off of the rules, based on the guidelines, based off the laws of the game. In the United States for Major League Soccer, you only see clear and obvious errors that are changed by the video assistant referee. There's very little judgment that is used by the VAR to say, hey, I would like for you to look at this again. That's only done on a factual basis. So if a player is factually on or offside, if there is a handball that is a clear and obvious mistake, that's going to be changed in the U.S. only if it is without a shadow of a doubt the wrong call made on the field. So even within that, you get different guidelines and different things. Where I think the U.S. is starting to arrive is that it's going to be U.S. against the world tonight. And that's what's so exciting is that, yeah, it means that a lot of the rest of the world is going to be wearing Belgian colors tonight. But I think that's a good thing for soccer in this country. I think it's a good thing for the people in this country who haven't really bought in completely. All we need is another storyline and a reason to become a villain and a reason
1: sure.
7: to fight against the hundreds and thousands of Europeans that are absolutely all over this appeal and think that it's a terrible decision that'll be all over Belgium tonight. I think that's a good thing for us gaining respect. The fact that, hey, that people feel like Belgium needs all the help they can get. You know, Fowler and Balogun playing, that's hard to overcome. And here in the United States, it's, all right, we're the villains now. Let's embrace it. I think both sides of that are great for soccer in this country.
1: The U.S. very comfortable swimming in those waters. Talking soccer with Will Bowling from 104.5 The Zone in Nashville. And he's on the call for Nashville SC in the MLS. Not to get hyperbolic about the whole thing, but after the red card was issued, I was saying that I don't think it's hyperbolic to say that one call could affect the growth of soccer in America. Like, obviously, it's America. We love being good at stuff. The more U.S. wins in soccer, the more people pay attention. And without Flo Balogun, this is a different team, right? Leads the team in scoring in the World Cup. He's really good. But on top of it, soccer is already a fringe sport in the United States. So if the goal is to get more people interested, then I'm sorry, you give Balogun a red card for that. That's not going to get people on board. Like, listening to a soccer fan like you try to explain that one to someone who's already on the fence about soccer, that's not going to go over very well. So, in the end, yeah, the rest of the world might be pissed about it, but whatever. Ultimately, it makes sense to me. Not a soccer guy, but ultimately, I think this makes sense, and I'm good with it. You know? Go USA.
7: Absolutely. That's the right approach. And, you know, you have a player who has gone on record that there is nothing more American than choosing to play for the United States. And for a guy who was born in New York City to, I believe his English and Jamaican parents, choosing the United States. Sergiño Dest, the right back and right winger, who grew up with his dad serving our country in the Netherlands for decades, and chose the United States. Malik Tillman, that's the rallying cry behind this team. You have players that could have chosen to play for the Netherlands, for Germany, for England, for Jamaica. They chose to play for the U.S. And nothing is more American than choosing to be American, especially for Fuller and Balogun, who just celebrated his own 25th birthday the same weekend as America 250. So he was destined to play for the United States all along.
1: And I believe the story goes to, because of birthright citizenship, like, his mom was very pregnant with him, and the airline basically wouldn't allow her to board the plane to go back overseas. So he was born in Brooklyn, right? Isn't it something like that?
7: That's right. That's 100% right. Thank God for those flight attendants who decided that she was too pregnant to fly. And it's a bit of a lucky one for us. But you know what? Fuller Balogun has said, you know, he spends a lot of the off seasons here in the United States. He's played for Arsenal in the Premier League, the youth academy that he grew up in London. Now plays for Monaco. He's played a lot of his career in France, and is looking to be transferred on the transfer market in Europe for upwards of $40 to $50 million this off season. He has really made a name for himself in this tournament, and there are a number of big clubs around the world that are vying for his services now with what he's done.
1: So Balogun is the leading scorer. Is he the U.S.'s best player? How would you kind of rank? Who are their best players? Because obviously the golden boy of U.S. soccer is Pulisic. He missed a game. Balogun's been scoring all the goals, but then I'll tell you, even though I'm not a soccer guy, I'm all in on the World Cup and all the research that I've been doing. You'll have a lot of quote unquote soccer people who are like, actually, Balogun's not their best player. X, Y, and Z are probably more valuable. But like, who has been their best player in this World Cup?
7: So in this World Cup, there's no question it's been Fuller and Balogun, and he has been a moments player. And you hear soccer people talk about that a lot, that this is a tournament of moments. When you have such a small sample size, when you see the whites of the eyes of the goalkeeper right in front of you, that's a moment. You've got to put the ball in the back of the net. And that's ultimately what has plagued the United States at so many World Cups. We've always been elite at the goalkeeping position. We've never had that elite striker outside of Clint Dempsey, who is the only American player to ever score at three World Cups. I think Fuller and Balogun has as much talent and is as good right now as Clint Dempsey was at his best. Now, Clint Dempsey had remarkable longevity in England, played for Fulham, played at a number of clubs, and is probably the best striker the U.S. has had. But you're looking at a team right now, Marcus, that has Clint Dempsey, Landon Donovan. Those are the two best ever in the U.S. Christian Pulisic and Fuller and Balogun are already at that level. And so Fuller and Balogun, to me right now, if you were asking who had the best season, who is currently the best player, I would say it's Fuller and Balogun. But it's pretty easy to make an argument that Christian Pulisic is already the most decorated and best in terms of career American player of all time. And Christian Pulisic is still far from his 30th birthday at this point in his career. I would say the most valuable player is Chris Richards, the center back that is going to be right in the middle of the U.S. back three. His kid from Hoover, Alabama, right in the middle of our neck of the woods down here in SEC country and college football country. Came from that academy at FC Dallas, which has been the proving ground for a number of U.S. players. He's the most valuable because he is the best in the U.S.'s weakest part of the squad. So the U.S. is a little bit weaker defensively, which is the opposite of the way it typically is for us. And the drop-off from him to the next best center back is significant. So Chris Richards is the guy who can't pick up a red card suspension, can't pick up a yellow card suspension, has to be healthy, has to be available for the United States. I think when you talk about the best players of this tournament, it starts with those three. Malik Tillman, a 24-year-old who plays in Germany, has been terrific as well. He scored that free kick and was man of the match against Bosnia. Those four guys have got to start the conversation, and then it's kind of everybody else at this point for me.
1: Okay, so you just referenced the yellow card. Just help me figure something out. Help me sort this out. Is there not a point at the World Cup, I think in the semifinals, somebody was trying to explain this to me last week, where if you get a yellow card, usually it'll carry over to the next one, and then another yellow makes it a red card. Boom, you're out, you're screwed. But once you get to a certain point of the World Cup, the yellow cards do not carry over?
7: Correct. Yes. So yellow cards reset after the semifinals. So that way, a booking in the semifinals does not rule a player out of the final, regardless of what happened in their previous knockout game. So FIFA obviously wants the best players playing in the World Cup final. That's common sense. That's a rule that even every European who hates the United States right now, I think, would agree on and get behind. So, yes, at this point, you're simply trying to just get to the semifinal, and at that point, everything resets.
1: So teach us about Belgium. I understand they're good. They've got a rich history, but they're also old.
7: They are very old. And, you know, it's funny when you look back at 2014 and the revenge that the United States is trying to get. Both goal scorers for Belgium in that 3-1 win in the 2014 World Cup are still in the squad. One of them, Kevin De Bruyne, will start tonight for Belgium, plays in the Italian top flight now. He is one of the best Premier League midfielders, English Premier League midfielders of all time. Played for Manchester City, was a part of their incredible run, a three-peating in the English Premier League. So he is the man to watch in midfield. They have two wingers. One of them is a former teammate of his at Manchester City, Jeremy Doku. He'll play on one wing. And Leandro Trossard, who is a Premier League champion at Arsenal this past season, will be on the other side. So Trossard has 16 chances created in this World Cup. That is the most of any player in the World Cup so far. He provides one kind of challenge, and Jeremy Doku is the exact opposite kind of player. Trossard, more of a finisher. He's going to score. He is an end product type of player, we would say. Jeremy Doku is going to dribble the ball into dangerous areas and set up other players. So those three in the midfield are going to be the names you're going to hear a lot, the players to watch. And I bring those guys up because this U.S. back line and the defenders have not seen a test like those players. And Matt Freese, our goalkeeper for New York City FC and MLS, one of two Major League Soccer starters in Mauricio Pochettino's projected starting 11 for tonight, he's not had to make a really big save. He did not play the match against Turkey A at the end of the group stage. He's played the other three games in this tournament where he's really not been tested. So what does this back line look like against world-class attackers who can break you down, who can dribble past you and just win one-on-one battles? I think that's the big talking point tonight. This Belgium team, though, you mentioned it, they are at the end of what we would call a golden generation run. And 4 years ago, you felt like their window was kind of closing. They still had Eden Hazard, who is a terrific winger for Chelsea and Real Madrid. They still had names like Jan Vertonghen and Axel Witsel and Toby Alderweireld, who were Premier League and Bundesliga players in England and in Germany. This team has got a lot of guys who play in their Belgian top flight, which is a league that is around what MLS is, to be quite honest with you. There's probably a lot of Belgians who would bite me on that, but broadcasting Major League Soccer, I've seen the quality of MLS be raised to a level that's closer to those leagues. And right now, Major League Soccer, for teams still in the round of 16, has the fifth most players that are still playing in this tournament. That is, or sixth most players, most out of the top five leagues in Europe. So our league can kind of stack up to the likes of a Belgian top flight now, which has some good teams, but ultimately the quality from top to bottom is comparable. So I think this is a game the U.S. is going to win tonight. I think Belgium's weakness is their back line, is their defense. I think there's chances for Christian Pulisic, who's not had his big moment in this tournament yet. And you just know Fowler and Balogun is going to have a big chance tonight. I think the way he's playing, he's going to put away his big chance. I think it's going to make a lot of people in Belgium and in Europe very unhappy, and it's going to make a lot more people who might be on the fence about U.S. soccer give them something to root for a little bit extra. And I think if the U.S. win tonight, I think we're in the quarterfinals for the first time in 24 years.
1: Oh, that would be so cool. This tournament has just been amazing. I'm sure you watched Norway and Brazil yesterday.
7: Yeah.
1: And then Will Bowling, great spot. Cannot thank you enough for your time and for...
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1: Hopefully by the end of the night, the U.S. men's national team, as well as manager Mauricio Pochettino, are singing along to this song after advancing to the quarterfinals.
6: 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It's an amazing song. Country roads,
1: take me home. We'll let John Denver take us all the way home.

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1: And a swing and a high drive left field. Low. Turn around and see you later. Contreras with number 20. A three-run blast. That's his second in as many nights here at the Big A.
2: 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I'm Pat Boyle. He is PJ Glasser. The phone number to join the show, 310-840-4910. Last minute predictions on USA versus Belgium. You could call, you could text, 310-840-4910. You could put it in the YouTube chat. We've already had some great comments in the YouTube chat tonight. You could also tweet the show at BetMGM Tonight. So plenty of ways to interact. You can also interact with us individually. I'm on Twitter at PatBoyle44. PJ's on Twitter at PJGlasser9. But that call there that we heard coming back from break, PJ, is we're going to talk a little baseball, courtesy of Nesson. Wilson Contreras having himself one hell of a season. Now, he's involved in what feels like a benches clearing, you know, fracas or a brawl like every single weekend. But, man, my man is turning up in a big way for the Boston Red Sox this year. Now, Boston themselves not having a great season. You know, the Bo Sox are 40-48. They've actually gotten hot here lately. They swept the Yanks. They have won 8 out of their last 10, so they're 8 under 500. But Wilson Contreras, aging like fine wine at 34 years old, hitting .284 on the season with 20 bombs and 59 RBIs. And specifically, I know we're only a couple days into July, PJ, but man, 353 average, a 1215 OPS, and already 6 ribbies here in just 4 games in the month of July. He's the hottest hitter in baseball right now. And if Boston is going to make a massive comeback here in their season, it's because of their catcher. Or excuse me, it's because of Wilson Contreras.
3: Yeah, I mean, he's batting .284, Pat, 20 bombs, 59 RBIs, 921 OPS. He's been terrific for the Red Sox. Like you said, they've had a really disappointing year, but they do have some pieces that they could trade away at the deadline if they so choose. Definitely Contreras being one of them. Aroldis Chapman is another guy. We know this day and age in baseball how highly coveted really good relievers are, and Chapman's been terrific this year for Boston. Those have really been the two bright spots for the Red Sox so far this season. Like you said, they're playing a little bit better, but with the American League being so bad, Pat, I just feel it's kind of all fool's gold. You know, even though if you go on a hot 10 game stretch, 2 week stretch, you can go from 5 games back to into the playoff picture in the American League. I kind of get the vibe, though, with Boston firing Cora earlier this season and how bad they have pretty much played the whole year, that they're not going to go for it. I do think they're going to sell off some pieces, and I certainly think Chapman's going to be one of them, and it wouldn't surprise me if Contreras was another.
2: Yeah, and so that's the thing. You know, so a guy that never catches anymore, and he's played every game at first base this year. I think he's DH'd like once or twice. You know, does he end up getting traded? And if so, he's going to be a pretty valuable bat here at the deadline. I mean, he's playing himself right into the lineup potentially of a World Series contender. And, you know, this is a guy that I'm just looking here at his contract. You know, he signed a pretty big deal with the Red Sox. 5 years, $87.5 million, but he's only got one more year after this. And then there's a club option. Plus, of course, PJ, we always got to mention this here as a as a buffer, we have the potential of a lockout next year. So really, what does a contract matter if you're not going to have baseball next season? So it's not an expiring contract. It's close to it. I think, yeah, Wilson Contreras is going to be one of the hottest commodities here at the trade deadline.
3: No doubt about it. Guy who's having the season that he can, a great right-handed bat there. There are going to be plenty of teams that covet that. And I don't think you're going to have to give up as much as you think you might have to if you're a team. So, yeah, I think there's a good shot he's moved at the deadline.
2: Yeah, I think the fact that he's going to be paid, he's getting paid $17 million, you know, whatever the rest of the $18 million this year, $17 million next year, that probably warrants not having to give up many picks, draft picks, or I should say prospects, if at all. 310-840-4910. We will get the watch party started. USA versus Belgium when we return. We'll also talk a little Wimbledon right here. BetMGM tonight.
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20: WDUZ-FM Brilliant Green Bay and WDUZ-AM Green Bay, a Cumulus Media station, broadcasting from the